0: why does the prayer of the poor delay all other prayers? Is the Creator unable to answer all the prayers at once? However, we need to learn all these three prayers in one body. This means that it is impossible to answer everything a person asks, except by order of degree, by the order of the degree that a person can receive. That is, if he receives this, it will be to his best. But if he receives some satisfaction that he wants, it will be to his detriment, and his wish will certainly not be granted, because the Creator wants to benefit him and not harm him. Therefore, the lower one must receive from above according to what the lower one really needs. This is why he must pray for his poverty, that he has grievances, that the Creator created him with a will to receive, which he feels is causing all the evil in him and causing all of his troubles. Afterwards, he can ask to be given the kingdom of heaven, for he has already been given vessels of bestowal and can already receive faith called the kingdom of heaven. That is, one cannot attain the burden of the kingdom of heaven, called faith, before he has vessels of bestowal. As he says in the Sulam, quote, it is a law that the creature cannot receive apparent harm from the Creator, for it is a flaw in his glory that the creature should perceive him as doing harm, for it is inappropriate for the perfect operator. Hence, when one feels bad, to that extent, there is denial of the Creator's guidance upon him. God forbid. And the operator is hidden from him. End quote. Therefore, first one should receive strength from above, to have a second nature, which is the desire to bestow. Subsequently, he can ask for another degree, which is David, meaning the kingdom of heaven. It follows that the prayer of the poor delays all the other prayers, meaning that before the poor receives his wish, one cannot acquire higher degrees. This is why it is written, quote, a prayer for the poor when he is weak. End quote.
1: Then comes the second prayer, which is the prayer for David, being the kingdom of heaven. When he asks to have faith, to feel the operator who operates with his guidance over the entire world. This is so because now he can already perceive the Creator as doing good, as written in the Sulam, since he already has vessels of bestowal. Thus, he can already see how he is doing good. It follows that it is impossible to obtain faith, which is the kingdom of heaven, before one has acquired the correction of the qualities, to always be ready to bestow and not receive in order to receive. Otherwise, from above, he is not permitted to obtain faith. This is regarded as the prayer of the poor delaying all the prayers. That is, before a person reveals his deficiency, that he is immersed in self-love and wants to emerge from it, it is pointless to ask for other things. Afterwards comes the time for the prayer for Moses, which is regarded as the Torah. This is so because it is impossible to be rewarded with the Torah before he obtains faith. For it is forbidden to teach idol worshippers the Torah. As it was said, this is the law, the Torah, that Moses set before the children of Israel. And it is written in the Zohar, it is forbidden to teach idol worshippers the Torah. and one who circumcised himself but does not keep the commandments of the Torah is as though he was not circumcised. As it is written, Jethro, if you make an altar of stone for me, you shall not build it of cut stones, for if you wield your sword on it, you will profane it. Although you wielded your sword on it, meaning he circumcised himself, he profanes it, which means that he profaned the circumcision. This means that even one who is circumcised and has Jewish parents is still not regarded as Israel with respect to the Torah, meaning that it is permitted to learn with him Torah if he is not committing, if he is not keeping the commandments of the Torah. This is what is implied from the above words of the Zohar. It is written in the Zohar, and wine makes man's heart glad. This is the wine of Torah, for wine is the same number as sod, secret. As the wine must be concealed and sealed so it is not poured into idol worship, so is the Torah. It must be concealed and sealed, and all her secrets are poured out only to those who fear Him. Thus the prayer for Moses, which is the Torah, is a degree that comes after the kingdom of heaven called fear. This is the meaning of the Torah being given specifically to those who fear Him. This is also the meaning of what our sages said, the hand tefillin precedes the head tefillin. Since it is written, you shall bind them as a sign on your hand, and they shall be as frontals between your eyes. The Holy Zohar interprets that the hand tefillin is malchut, and the head tefillin is ziranpin. The hand tefillin should be covered because it is written, and it shall be as a sign to you on your hand. And they explained to you as a sign and not to others as a sign. Baal HaSulam said that Malchut is called faith. For this reason, it must be concealed, which means that because Malchut is faith above reason, it is called concealment. Therefore, once he acquires faith, which is called Kingdom of Heaven, he can be rewarded with the Torah, called Ziranpin, which implies the head tefillin, where there is already disclosure of Torah. This is why our sages said about the verse, and all the peoples of the earth will see that you are called by the name of the Lord, and they will be afraid of you, that these are the head tefillin, where there is seeing. And now, friends, we will go to a lesson of Rav Leitman from the date 29th of July 2002.
0: We've read an article from the portion, the weekly portion, Balak, as per usual, from the ranks of the ladder, page 187. Three are called a prayer. What does it mean? Three are called a prayer. It's about there being three prayers, the prayer of Moses, the prayer of David, and the prayer for the poor, meaning three requests where all in all of a person's requests, whether he knows it or not, in various situations, whichever they may be, are, they can only be one of the three, each one of those, either for Moses or for David or for the poor. And the request that's truly effective, bringing a person forward in the most effective way, is the request of the poor. He feels that he is lacking, he has nothing. He sees that the first days were better than these days of now, meaning that his state is worse now. Worse, meaning he sees his qualities as being worse. It's not necessarily that he suffers from this. If he understands that this is how it should be, he's glad of it. But this sentence where he sees that the first days were better than the days of now, this might actually bring him happiness. And so the poor is first in line. Meaning this lack, of the prayers of David and the prayers of Moses, it's actually the lack of the poor, which comes first, influences a person's advancement, and comes first by order. And indeed, what we need is to first focus all the impressions from the states in which a person feels who he is, what he is, his qualities, his characteristics, to focus them all into a lack, which would be called a prayer for the poor. In short, this is a person asking for corrections. Poor, destitute. What does it mean, destitute? He lacks corrections. As in this world, corresponding to root and branch, in this world, who is poor? One who has no money. Kesef in Hebrew, from the word kisufa, a covering, a screen. When there is a screen, then there is no problem to receive, to pay, and to receive whatever he wants. And so, reaching such a lack, where what one lacks isn't fulfillments in order to receive, but rather the force of restriction and coverings. The desire for that is called the desire of the poor.
1: But the prayer of the poor is when a person already feels that he is immersed in self-love and wants to come out of his state.
0: Meaning that the prayer should be founded on several clear discernments already. Who am I compared to what I want to be? And for this gap to be such that it breaks my heart, that I truly ask, where all the other conditions in my current situation, I don't care about them. I don't care about them in comparison with this parameter that I want replaced, changed. God bless, I feel good, it's hot, I'm dry, I have food, I have respect, money, security for the future, various things which a person, you know, health and everything, but one thing I lack. And because of that, I feel poor. I feel my poverty really as being total. I have nothing. The Rabash always gave the example of a woman, you know, usually a woman's closet and the man's closet, you know, my wife, it's an entire room, her closet, you could say. Mine is somewhere there in the corner where I sleep. And if you ask her, she'll still say, what? I have nothing to wear. I have nothing. That is the lack, the nukva, the female. Just like that. Meaning, you have everything, but nothing. You feel you have nothing. Why? The main thing, which now appears to be the primary, the main thing, you don't have that. And because of that, everything else doesn't cover for it. It's all worthless. That is the feeling. There's nothing you can do about it. That's how a person feels, meaning you don't need to lose all of your assets and be thrown to the bottom rungs of society. It's the feeling of poverty, being poor in spirituality, because that is what you want to attain. It needs to be such, that feeling that everything else doesn't count. That's one thing. The other thing is you know more or less that you know more or less what you want, meaning what are you, how are you poor? We have states where simply I feel I have nothing. What do you want? I don't know what I want, but I feel bad. This is not a prayer yet because I don't know what I'm demanding. It needs to be a clear request, clear knowledge regarding what to ask for, meaning the lack, the sensation of the lack, fine, but the vessel of the lack, it needs to be clear to me to its full depth, all four discernments of it, so I'll know exactly what I want. Otherwise, I will get no response, no reply. And the third thing is that I'll turn to the right place where what I want exists, that I won't go to tree or wood storage if I want to get flour. So I also need to scrutinize who to turn to, that he has what I want, and he wants to give it also. That it's part of his plan. And then there's this click between the giver and the receiver, because it's both in the desire of the giver and that of the receiver, and the quality and quantity of the thing they agree about. There's an agreement, and then it's clear. It has to be exactly equal, like when you have one hole, another hole, and you need to, let's say, insert a stick between the two holes. So exactly aligned, perfectly, not where one is, it's exactly aligned, you understand? It has to be exactly perfect. So that is exactly the feeling. So here, also, we have all these conditions. And then it is called a prayer, giving a prayer for the poor, of the poor. Of course, it's not Moses or David. It's sort of luxury beyond that.
1: To know what's wrong with me and come with it as a demand for correction, that is clear. I mean, that's possible. But how can I know what I want from him so that he will help me? That I already don't understand. I can know what's wrong with me, that yes.
0: No, you don't ask him, help me in this way or in that way. You don't say, I want money. How much do I need? 2,000 shekels. This will be enough for me, it'll give me everything I need. I know what I need and what I'll do with it. Right? So I ask something clear, clearly defined of him. And I don't care how that money will be given to me, through maybe a courier or straight into the bank or in a letter, a check. It doesn't matter to me. It doesn't matter. I don't intervene with his business, how he does it, how his office does things. Understand? I agree with these things. That's his part. I know what I need to receive. You understand? It also applies, it's also in what way to receive. But that relates to the form of reception. It belongs to my vessel, but not how he does that, the creator. That the lower one doesn't know. He just concedes that. He doesn't even want to know. If you lack something, then what you lack is what you need to be filled by that lack, and not how. You don't mind how he will do it. Why do I care? Doctors say they can heal me. I'm fine. Go ahead. You're welcome. I'm yours. Do whatever you want to me. I don't intervene there with his knowledge and what he'll do. I don't know. Sometimes it is explained, but that's corruption. It's used for, well, psychological needs here in our world, but it doesn't relate to the receiver.
1: Topic isn't clear to me. If a person now feels the lack, he feels that he is immersed in self-love, Now you're saying that it's not enough for him to know this lack. It's not enough for him to feel it. He needs to know that the Creator can correct this lack for him. He needs to know why he is in self-love, and he needs to know what he will do when they correct his self-love. How can he even know these things? How can I know what I will do when they correct it for me? I'm not there at all. I have no criteria for it.
0: Nothing. A person is not demanded to know anything beyond his vessel. But if you ask for corrections and fulfillments, then you need to know exactly what those corrections and fulfillments that you'll have are. Otherwise, it doesn't mean that you ask. It's not called a lack. A request means that you scrutinized it exactly and you know what it is. Unless you're on the degree of a baby, or the degree of an embryo, or the degree of the small, then the requests are proportionate to the level, right? The spiritual level called an embryo. In that, a person annuls himself and he doesn't intervene at all in whatever comes to him. He just wants to be adhered. That's it. But also just being adhered, there are many degrees to that. It's the 9 months of conception. All the coarseness, all the thoughts, all the confusions and disruptions that come to him, above them he remains adhered. And by that he grows. He adds more and more lacks to himself.
1: If a person has the same general lack, he feels that he's working in such a state, he feels that it's not good for him, this self-love, he feels that he's stuck inside the ego, he does not have the ability to...
0: It's to feel that I'm in the ego and I feel bad about it, that's nothing. Look, there are many people in the world who feel that they're egoists and it's bad, they feel bad about it. It's just a person who is a little bit more developed. He sees, he watches TV, for example. He sees how people are dying in various disasters. They're starving to death. And he can feel that he doesn't care at all. They write about it in the newspapers, that people care about nothing. So someone who doesn't care, he writes about that. So
1: I'm not talking about that. I'm talking about a person who studies here, follows the path, wants to reach something else, wants to reach that spirituality.
0: I wanted to say that in you saying that I'm an egoist, you didn't say anything special. This is knowledge that many people have. When I explain it to everyone in a lecture, everyone agrees. Why do they care? In truth, they feel this is rational. This is acceptable, reasonable. You see how the body functions, how everything in us functions. That it's truly all within the bounds of self-love.
1: How from this place, from a point where I also want to reach a place called spirituality, where I don't know exactly what it is, but apparently it's something outside the ego, how do I from this general thing, from this present raw material, begin to make and examine discernments within it in order to reach a clarified request in such a way that it's possible to...
0: How do I, from being just an egoist and feeling that it is so, how do I further scrutinize this vessel, meaning delve into it, into the roots, one, the discernments, 1, 2, 3, and 4, where I know exactly all the details, all things, and also I learn these qualities and I see... What's written? The lights scrutinize the vessels. I have no solution with my intellect so as to truly be able to check what this vessel is, the will to receive. I can, from the perspective of psychology or biology, see that it functions that way, how the cells behave. Each one wants what's best for it. It wants to swallow and do and the laws of nature, right? Or in psychology, that's how people work. But it's not sufficient for the scrutiny of this vessel to determine that it's evil. And evil, it's not that I don't care about people starving in Africa. Evil opposite the Creator, that's what I need. So with respect to the Creator, where is that? Do I have it? So we need to... Something needs to be revealed to me from above. opposite which I'll feel that it's towards me, meaning the surrounding light is mandatory here. Without it, I can't delve into what I need to delve into within my will and to check all the data there. I can't just shout that I feel bad. There are people that are so gentle. They see that you kill some fly and they're ready to kill you. It makes them feel so bad. So we're not talking about... We need discernments corresponding to the Creator. And there are none outside of the surrounding light. That factor, the surrounding light, it gives us proportions from the world to come. I understand that it's not right in front of you where you can see it and measure it and do anything about it, but that's how it is. You can see as much as we talk about it, the person still doesn't feel that it's in his hands. You're told, oh, you lack the surrounding light. Please go ahead here, study. Then you'll get more of the surrounding light. You start studying and you forget about the surrounding light, right? There's no connection. You don't see a connection. You don't see that from that it comes, from the text that's connected to the surrounding light, right? Yes, Nessie.
1: The poor is the one who asks for corrections.
0: The poor.
1: Is a poor person someone who asks for corrections? How does he find a way to understand that what he needs is corrections? How does he know what corrections are and that he knows that he needs about... How does he know that this is actually about a request?
0: If a person doesn't know that he needs to ask now, and he asks, and he knows what he needs to ask about and who to ask it of, if he doesn't know, he's not called poor. He's not poor yet. He doesn't feel himself to be poor, because poor, that's the sum total of all the discernments, which in total give you, create that concept of the poor. Otherwise, he's not before David or Moses, because they're asking for luxuries, so to speak, as far as the poor see it. Yes, I want to thank you. I want to receive in order to bestow all these things. Moshe, that's Netzach Yisrael, you understand. David, that's all of it. The poor is the beginning of the work.
1: And at the stage of the corrections, how does he know exactly what he needs to correct?
0: How does he know? Gradually, the surrounding light creates in him the discernments. But until it does that, the surrounding light, that person is not called poor. We still don't think about ourselves that we're poor. We have something, God bless, we can settle for it. We can settle for it. It's not so bad. And to bring us to the degree of the poor, ascents and descents, ascents and descents. And in each ascent, you look, you see, what am I? I'm poor. I have, God bless, everything. And then again, you fall. And with respect to the previous ascent, you see that it's nothing. You have nothing and so on. And this accumulates. Both these extremes needs to accumulate in ascents and descents to a sufficient quota, let's say, form, where they determine these two extremes. They will... You don't know... We don't understand yet that the ascents and descents are different in category, how to say, different discernments. Each time I lose all of my assets, all of my possessions, then I rise. Again, once I descend in love, I rise in love. I descend in joy, I ascend in joy. Meaning, each time the ascents and descents are with respect to something different. You see, we can't distinguish it, but that's how it is. And ultimately, when they all accumulate, then they bring me the right discernment between I below and him above, student. And also they change in terms of difficulty?
1: In terms of difficulty, of course they change. In terms of difficulty, the ascents and descents change to such an extent that, well, it's written about the rabbi of Ropshitz, the Baal Shem Tov, that during descents they would forget the alphabet. The alphabet, they would look at it, and there'd be such a departure of Mochin that he'd be reading, what is that, Balak? He cannot read, you understand? We're not talking about him being unable to understand Pshat or Pardes, or being in a loss of degree. With him, since spiritual and corporeal degrees address together, the loss of a degree simply means that there is not even the possibility of reading. He does not know these letters. He does not remember that there is such a thing as letters. On the great degrees, the gap between the degrees, this cut between them, is the departure of the mohin. With us, no. With us, just as there is no life this way, there's also no life that way. It's not so bad.
0: So a person actually knows what correction he needs to ask for and what he's supposed to get?
1: Yes, a person needs to know all the details of his empty vessel and exactly what its emptiness is. That is, ultimately, he needs to know what the filling that should be there is.
2: Good.
1: Yes.
0: The person who has fuel for prayer and so on. What does he use when he exits that stage? And everything's fine and he lacks nothing.
1: There is nothing worse than a state where a person has come out of a descent into some kind of animalistic or beastly fulfillment and thank the Creator, everything is good and fine and all right, and it's possible to just continue living like this. If he has established his daily schedule and nevertheless comes and studies and everything, then surely another blow is waiting for him somewhere along the way, right? That's clear. But if this satisfaction is so animalistic, so beastly, then he does not even return to study. What should he do? How should he use this state correctly? We talk about that in which in each and every state we need to establish our attitude toward it. Establishing our attitude toward it is simply, how do I determine what this state is? How this state is connected to the goal? And the state in which I am satisfied is very hard to come out of. That it's very hard to move oneself. Only by becoming incorporated with the society, then whether you want to or not, you will begin to move because they will provide you with their deficiencies. You're in some kind of an animalistic, beastly satisfaction, but there are many people here who are in the opposite state, yeah? In dissatisfaction, emotional, spiritual, and animalistic as well. And then you will quickly renew your vessels. Alone, when a person passes from one state to another by himself, the time stretches out. It's really terrible. It's terrible. It takes months for the states to change because he is alone.
2: Ken.
1: Yes.
0: I don't understand this mode of operation, the lights and all this whole process.
1: Well, even if you don't understand how it works, you understand? It doesn't depend on your understanding. It depends on what you do, as an ox to the burden and as a donkey to the load, you understand? Neither the ox nor the donkey has much intellect. But if they do what's needed of them, this one for the burden and that one for the load, then everything's fine. And it's written, the ox knows its owner, right? It comes to knowing. Look from where? From an ox. From the quality of an ox. It reaches, the ox knows its owner, knowing. It means connection. How can such a thing exist in this world? Do you see an ox knowing its owner like that? In spirituality, it really is knowledge. You don't need intellect at all.
0: The mind disrupts.
1: The mind doesn't disrupt, it doesn't interfere. No, nothing was created that interferes. The mind, the intellect, it doesn't interfere, but using it correctly is a problem. You need a lot of intellect in order to use that intellect correctly. Yes. Again,
0: I want the Creator to swallow.
1: You want? What does it mean to swallow?
0: For me, for my sake, for my benefit.
1: You want to use him for your own pleasure. You want the Creator to serve you.
0: Yes, I want to be like him.
1: And afterward, you somehow reach a state where you want to serve him. Right? That's it. How does this transition from one to the other happen? That is, who gives you this transition? With us, this is called, really in the degrees, it's called the correction by the light of Abzug. It's the same desire that you wanted to enjoy. Now, that same pleasure that you wanted to receive from him through it, you also want to receive that pleasure from it, but so that he will feel the pleasure from it. Because he wants it. That is, you want it to happen to him that way. How can I put it? You use the same vessel, the same pleasure, the same vessel, you add an intention, you do not change the vessel itself. Your problem is that it seems to you that you're jumping into something else, but the vessel remains just as it was before. If previously you recognized it and wanted to enjoy from him and receive from him, that's called a klipa, a shell. Now you turn it into kedusha, into holiness, only through the intention. There is no difference between klipa and kedusha except the intention alone. Thus, they're called two parallel systems that exist opposite one another. It's very simple. What's missing? That the light should come from above, right? It'll shine upon me and I jump from left to right. Simple. I have absolutely no control over it. If such an action comes from above, that's it. Yes.
0: How can we tie this to the group?
1: In the group, I cannot receive corrections from the group. From the group, I can receive only incorporation. Right? There are no lights in my friends such that I receive the measure of correction that is in them, and then I receive it too. No. The incorporation between us is incorporation as in the soul of Adam HaRishon. As we learn, it's incorporation in the vessels. But the more the vessels we have, the more deficiencies accumulate and become greater and demand corrections, the right things, stronger and stronger. Then the surrounding light comes from above and more quickly corrects an overall collective desire than some small individual desire. Depict to yourself that now, if people are now protesting over layoffs, over jobs, over all kinds of things in the country, there were such things in the past as well, but they weren't happening among the masses. Now it reaches a state where you understand, if it happens, say, to another few thousand people, the government will fall. Very simple. The quantity, the desire, inverts your whole reality. So whether one person's shouting or 1,000 are shouting, it's different.
2: So? Okay.
1: That's it. Yes.
0: How to relate to a state which isn't connected to the goal? My child is sick, or maybe there's some court case, or how to tie these to the goal?
1: If I'm in some kind of trouble in this world, God forbid my child is sick or I have some court case, or some matter with the police, all kinds of troubles like these that give us no peace, then I need to understand that these circumstances have a purposeful form. On one hand, I must deal with them on the level of this world. go to a lawyer, take all kinds of actions, whatever's customary to do in this world, because through these systems, the Creator has arranged from above how we need to conduct ourselves. That's one thing. Second, in all these systems, I need to see where I'm receiving this from who I receive it, and carry out all these actions with the intention of being connected with Him. When I go to a lawyer, when I sit with a lawyer, I know that I received that from the Creator, and I'll receive from Him, from the lawyer, the instruction to deal with it through a lawyer. It could be a non-Jew, a secular person. It doesn't matter who or what, to deal with it through Him. That's it. These two things go together. This world is altogether a kind of wrapping, a system in which, at our degree, I need to accept all the laws of this world, even laws that are not natural. The laws of nature, certainly, because nature has the same numerical value as Elohim, as God, meaning that these are literally the Creator's actions in a direct form. But even laws that are not laws of nature, but artificial laws made by human beings, right? The laws of the state, courts, all kinds of things, I need to use them as they are. That's it. As they are. And to understand, not to understand, but to think and to remain connected with the Creator who is inside all of that, then nothing cancels out anything else for you. And one who runs away from it does not use what's been given to him for progress. So it's written, do not separate yourself from the public. Permission has been given to the physician to heal, and all kinds of such things. I dwell among my own people. The person needs actually to use all the systems that are before him. And it's not that this finds favor in my eyes and that does not find favor in my eyes. There is no such thing. You are the one who determines it. And according to how you conduct yourself with it, accordingly, from above, they also give you these or those conditions and circumstances. So don't run away from these things. To such an extent that Rabash found it very strange. It was not strange to him. He understood it. But it was as though, why don't people pay taxes? Why do they run away from paying income tax? Because in the spiritual form, you use the systems that exist, and that's it.
0: Even when you're certain it's wrong.
1: It's not a matter of whether you are sure or not. If you do not go and directly follow all the laws, then it is as though you are not getting along with Him, with the Creator, who placed them before you in this way. For him, these were very serious matters. To enter a store and how much something costs when you have no intention of buying it, that was forbidden. To intend something towards someone else, that you're giving something to them, but whether it'll reach them or not, all kinds of such calculations. He would insist on such things. You can ask Fager, his wife, as well. He required this of her too. Not that he demanded it, but he said that this is not how you do it, and this is how you do it. This integrity of his was something almost obsessive. It really seemed like, you simply do not do that, you understand? I would say to him, but if you say to take an example from what happens in society, then even though in society the book says such and such, people actually behave differently. So should we follow the law that is written in the book or in the book? You know, like American laws. They have laws there that you are not allowed to walk down the street with an elephant. You understand? And that law still exists. You understand? Well, something like that. So do we follow those laws or do we follow the laws as they are today? Only they forgot to write them down. That's a topic in and of itself. You have no problem with that, right? You're an honest, innocent person. Keep going. Yes.
0: You said that our problem is that we don't remember about the surrounding light. What will it give me if I have no lack? How will remembering it help?
1: If a person suddenly finds himself in a moment where I have no lacks, I have nothing, everything is fine, or I am kind of hazy and life just passes by. That's how we feel most of the time. We don't feel that we're in such states. Then, only the habit of becoming incorporated in a group helps. Habit. That brings him into all kinds of activities of the group, and then he receives a lack, and then he is renewed. Because you do not catch yourself throughout the entire day and see where you are, in what internality, in what inner state. You simply pass through it like that from moment to moment, just like that, and roll along. Only the habit of becoming connected with the group, with everyone together, within them, changes you. Otherwise, time simply becomes erased. It goes and goes and goes, another day and another day and another day, and you still have not received any renewal. Until a reshimo, a record, is renewed in you only through your own forces, when from above there is some slight change in the general lights, the general system, then wait another 100 years until something comes out of it. So again I say, therefore it needs to become a habit in what we do and how we act. Everyone has some group to teach, there's a regular friends gathering, there are meals, we talk about it here. Each time, all kinds of things need to be determined and established. But what influences you most is that you are in the society that influences you. Not that you go and teach someone, not that you do some things of your own there, or even that you're doing something in the kitchen, but that you are under the influence of the friends, under the influence of the friends.
0: Our state could be the opposite. We have grown accustomed to being in the group, and then it's also a kind of habit, as you say, where it's always the same.
1: There is also a habit of being in the group, right? There is a habit for everything. There are habits in spirituality, too. Habit exists in spirituality, too.
0: So we need something extra.
1: So we need to build support systems that will help me time and again and help me. Why is there specifically work in this every time? Because in this you need to renew the importance of the Creator. At the end of it all, only the importance of the Creator, when it lights up for you like a red warning light, that'll compel you to perform all these actions.
0: And now, friends, let's summarize our impressions from the lesson, what we take for implementation in our 10, 6 minutes workshop.
1: Wow, how did we get impressed from the lesson? Really, Rav gave the manual for life. What Rav gave was the manual for life, how a person needs to progress from his state, his beastly, animalistic state, with a point in the heart, how he progresses to spirituality, to the Creator, only through the group, only through the lacks that you receive. And then the time doesn't drag on. You progress and by receiving lacks from the society.
0: Yes, and we also read that first of all, we need to reach the prayer of the poor. And we have said now that specifically by asking for the surrounding light, constantly the reforming light, through that we reach the prayer of the poor. So don't forget about that and always hold each other to that, to always thinking about that we need to ask for the reforming lights in every situation to bring me to the true prayer.
1: Yes, I also sent to Noam this excerpt that talks about the problems with courts, with law, etc. So for that too, he said we need to understand that these things have a purposeful form, that I need to deal with them at the level of this world, and on the other hand, that the Creator organizes these states from above.
0: I'm inspired by Rav's precision regarding prayer. What I wrote down is to know who I'm turning to, who I'm asking things of, that he has it to provide, and then there's a click between the receiver and the giver. For the first time, I hear about how precise you need to be to properly orient the, direct the prayer, not to just erupt with it. And also I need to think about how to do it in the 10, how to do this together, how to reach that precision in our request.
1: I'll continue, Amit. The request is that you scrutinize exactly everything you need in your empty vessel, and then you can turn. I also took that in which the surrounding light is the measurement device for the upper, for the next world. And most importantly, is the habit of incorporating in the group. That's the main thing, that no matter what state you go through, that habit of always being in the group and returning to it, that is a certain ingredient for success.
0: Yes, very powerful lesson to continue what the friend said. As we heard, the lack is not sufficient. You need the correct request to know what exactly we need. And also, I've explained that we're not starting to scrutinize what needs to be done exactly. No, that's in God's hands. And we need to understand that He acts according to His laws, ultimately. We just make demands of Him. And in the 10, we really feel how when we connect, how we connect and get closer to each other, and ultimately, how this affects us is out of our hands.
1: Yeah, and the prayer of the poor, in order to reach that, the prayer of the poor, poor in what? It's poor in the reason. In what reason? The reason of the upper one, that a person lives in this world and this reality and doesn't see any connection to good that does good, to bestowal, but he lacks that. That's the prayer of the poor, that I am poor of the quality of bestowal, I have nothing. That is the first prayer that becomes received, and it envelopes all the prayers. The person needs to find his prayer of the poor before he approaches anything. What does he come for? What does he want to attain from all of his actions? That is all in the prayer of the poor. And a person needs to focus very much on that prayer before the study. He needs to arrange the praise of the place, of the Creator. There's this whole order of importance that he needs to arrange.
0: Yes, and how to reach the prayer of the poor, which is the first prayer. Here he says, to see this world as just an envelope. Just an envelope. What does it mean? That everything I see and experience in this world is, that's in order to understand that the Creator is within. And then how to reach the right lack and the true prayer, how to do that, it's all under the influence of the friends. He said, more important than going to teach someone, doing your own thing, what's most effective? Being with the friends.
1: Another very important discernment is as the donkey to the burden and an ox to the load, to use one's intellect, but in such a way that the Creator will lead him. He's ready for the Creator to lead him, and then he becomes as an ox to the load. That's how he needs to be.
0: And now, friends, we'll continue to the next part of the lesson.

0: of item 20. Continuing from the words, the Gar extend the light. So first we'll read from the Ari, and then we'll go into the Rabash lessons. Item 20, the words of the Ari. One moment, the text doesn't set up. It was clarified that the light of Ozen expanded till the Shibboleth Zakan, and the lights, Chot and Peh, extend from there too. Also, when the light of the Einayim Avak extended from there, it took their light. This means that the Nekudot, the first three in them, take the light from what is extended from the first look of the eye from the Achap until their connection to the Shibboleth HaZakan as known. They were not accepted, but only in the Shibboleth HaZakan, because from there they begin, and not from what was in Shibboleth HaZakan and above. But the lower seven do not take, but from what is extended from the look in the lights of Chotem and Peh, from Shibboleth HaZakan and below, as known. Because the Chotem reaches the Chazeh and the Peh till the Tabul, and not from Shibboleth HaZakan and above. Now we'll go to the lesson with Rabash.
1: He only connects there. Therefore, three from the middle one. And now I should ask myself, I heard something new. There's a third phase, which is a medium. And there's a third phase, which is the difference between this and that. Is that three or not? So we don't attain it. In that sense, it's called middle. On the one hand, he receives only two. On the other hand, phase two. On the other hand, phase three. But from the third side, it doesn't add up to the third. He cannot attain it. Whereas if you have three in Atzilut, then you attain the third. What does it mean through the screen? She took the path, the Masach. Which path does the Masach have? Phase two. So the light shines only through phase two. Now, if we say that there was a coupling in the Rosh of Sag called Sa'arot, not for itself, but where was it done? In the Rosh of Sag. You find that from the Enayim downward, it's called the Guf, the body, like the Guf from the Peh and below of Golgata. You find that the light passes there through the Achab, meaning it already took through the Achab, and it's already called Guf, not Rosh, head. As he says, below, to Nikudim, they're also the same. What's the same? They have Golgata and Haman Achab there. You find that through there, it takes their way, where the Achab already below the Masach. You find that, as I say, these Achab are called Guf, and the Guf of Golgata is called Mahatzil, Emanator. Emanating who? Patsuf Ab. Likewise, these Achab, which are already the phase of Guf, are called Emanator of the world of Nikudim. Of Golgata, it's called the Guf. And four over three that emerges now on the coupling, clothing four over three in Golgata is called Rosh. It's called lights that precede the vessels, meaning the Rosh of Ab, like the roots of the vessels. When does it attain its vessels? From the Chazen below. And with Ab, they already receive the coupling that is done in the Peh of Golgata, and they are already Chagat. These are the lights of the Guf and the lights of the Rosh. This is what I say. What are you asking about this? To be records, you find that if I ask myself, what is the difference between 4 and 3 that are in Chagat of Golgata, between

0: 4 over 3 that it has in Rosh of Sab, it's Rosh and Guf. One is Rosh, one is Guf. Rosh means still having no vessels, and Guf means having vessels. Rosh is called lights preceding the vessels, no attainment in the Rosh. Whereas from the Chazeh and below of Golgotha, there is the Guf of Ab. Besides this, no. That's the only way we can discern. The results of it, we have to learn. But that's the difference. Here, it means that the 4 over 3 that there are in Golgotha, meaning 4 over 3 that there is in Ab, we learned Malchut of the upper level is greater than the lower level. So Malchut of the level of Keter is higher than Keter of the level of Chokhmah. So I'm asking, if Malchut of the level of Chokhmah that there is in Ab is higher than Malchut of the level of Chokhmah that there is in Ab, it's the same level. What are you asking? Could it be otherwise? If I'm from Malchut of Golgotha, it's higher than Malchut of the level of Keter, higher than the Keter of the level of Chokhmah. Let's put it otherwise. Malchut of phase 4, of the level of phase 4, is higher than Keter of the level of phase 3.
1: That was earlier in Golgotha.
0: What is written above? Second line. The first three in them take light from what is extended from the looking of the ayin in the achab from their place to the place where they connect to the shibolet azakan. So we learn, as it says here, below. You already know that three phases are discerned in each patsuf, which are regarded as the light of the Einayim, and the coupling that was in the light of the Einayim on two of clothing and three of coarseness, we make three discernments. Two discernments, Rosh and Guf, are discerned in the ten sefirot of Rosh itself. We divide into two phases, which are Golgotha Einayim to the Rosh and Achab to the Guf. This is because of the second restriction. So Achab is called Guf already. And phase 3, third discernment, is the actual Guf. Even because of the roots of one, which is the first restriction, they're also regarded as Guf. As was explained about the Se'arot of the Dikna. And in the same way, the Nekudim are divided. Now he begins to explain to us. The first phase of Nekudim, which is Golgotha Einayim, in them, meaning the Rosh of the ten sefirot of the Rosh, is called Israel Saba and Tvuna. And its place is above the Tabu up to the Chazeh. The Rav says about it, the Ari says about it, all the light that is extended down to Tabu, even though it is Einayim, with its respect, it's all swallowed and incorporated in Akudim. Look, and you'll see how the Ari emphasizes that even though it's from the phase of Einayim, meaning that it emerged on a coupling that was in the Einayim, which is the second restriction, it is still regarded as Akudim and not as Nekudim. The reason is that the coarseness in the screen does not operate at all when it operates from below upwards. And since that Yeshut is the actual Rosh of Nekudim, meaning the Golgata Einayim, that the screen of the common coarseness from phase 2 and phase 4 stands below the Nikve Einayim of Yeshut, which is a place of the point of Tabu. Therefore, there is no recognition of the association with phase 4 in it. Therefore, it's regarded as Akudim, like Sag, in which it is not apparent in whom? In Sag, but only phase 2 of coarseness. And there's no recognition of the coarseness of Nekudim in it, which mixed there on the fourth coarseness below Tabovak, which caused the second restriction. He says that it was swallowed and incorporated in Akudim and is therefore not apparent. And now we explain the first phase of Patsuf Nekudim, which is called Yeshut and is incorporated in Akudim, although it emerged on the coarseness of phase 1.
1: And the second phase of the Partsuf Nikudim is the phase of Achap, that come out of the Rosh and are considered its goof. Since they are receiving and clothe the light that it is extended from Nikbe Naim, the second phase of the Dikna, meaning it's called Shibolet HaZakan, which means that it's a place of the gathering of the lights of the Achap, the place they were extended, called Rosh, and here it's already called Guf. And remember that. And know that these external Achap, that their source is in the phase of Binah and Zeranpin and Malchut of the Rosh, meaning the Achap of Rosh, and adding the Keter and Chochmah of the first Rosh called Yisut, but only by receiving the light of Einayim, they came out of the Rosh and became Guf. That's why they are called all the Gar of Nikudim, as the second Rosh compared to Yeshut, which is called the first Rosh. This second Rosh is the Rosh of Nikudim, called in general Gar of Nikudim, which are Keter and Abba Ve'ima. But the first Rosh, which is Yeshut, is considered Akudim and not Nikudim. He explains what the Ari said, that the third light is when it descends and expands the light of Ayin below through Akudim. It observes the lights of Achap. And from there, it takes light in order to make the vessels of Nikudim. It takes the three lights, which are Achap. So what is the second restriction? Just like in the first restriction, the place of the Zivug is the Peh. The lower one receives from Peh and below. Here in Nikudim, that the coupling was in the Einayim, it receives from the Peh, from the Einayim and below in Achap. And he adds that as we learn that in Sag, The Achap is already called the Guf. Also in the world of Nikudim, that came out of that place, also there the Achap is called Guf. And he even adds and says that those Achap, he wants to point out that they didn't make any ending on the Rosh of Sag. That's why he hints about it in the Se'arot. If the Se'arot, he divides the Rosh of the degree, that the lower one never clothes from the place of the coupling and above, called the Se'arot of Reisha. So where can the lower one receive from? From Pen below, and here it's from Einayim and below, called the Se'arot Dikna. So then I know that as we learned that Ab receives from the Peh and below of Galgalta, also it receives from the Achap of the Se'arot Dikna. Who? The world of Nikudim. Afterwards, he explains another point, that this light that extended from the Einayim, that the lower one receives it, the world of Nikudim, when it receives from the Se'arot Dikna, the Se'arot Dikna divide into three parts. The Rosh of Se'arot Dikna, Achap of Se'arot Dikna, that come from the first restriction, the Achap is still called Rosh. Only from the second restriction, it's called Achap of Guf. From the Zat of Dikna, even the first restriction is also called Guf. These Se'arot Dikna, that the Gav Nikudim need to receive from the same light that descended below, divides it. The Partsuf Dikna or Se'arot Dikna that came out of the Rosh of Sag, that came below the world of Nikudim to receive it, the first Rosh of Yisut, gets the actual Rosh of Se'arot Dikna, called the three first corrections, called Ozen Choten Peh, from the place that they come out. And below, from Ozen, below Chotem, the upper lip, and the Ocha on the upper lip. Afterwards, he mentions the Achap of the Se'arot Dikna, Shibolet HaZakan, which is below the Peh. In corporeality, we see that it's still considered the Rosh. He thinks only the Guf because of the second restriction. Three, the lower seven of Nikudim receive from an upper area. And the lower area, Se'arot Dikna, that were Guf, even of the first restriction. This is what he mentions here.
0: That's it, friends. Now we'll move to the next part of the lesson, and before that, we'll sing a song together.

0: Shalom chaverim.
1: Hello friends. We are continuing the study with friends, studying the article the Avut, Mutual Guarantee by Baal HaSulam. We're going to read in the writings of Baal HaSulam. Today we're going to read item 22. Before that we're going to read item 21 because 22 is a continuation of 21. So again, we're going to read in the writings of Baal HaSulam, the article, the Avut, Mutual Guarantee, item 21.
0: מסגרת אתר חומר הלימוד, אז החומר מופיע בחומר הלימוד שלנו בצורה מסודרת. רק נגיד שתי מילים על מה שעברנו.
1: Just to say a couple of words about what we went through. Our last lesson was 2 weeks ago. So in items 19 and 20, Baal HaSulam talks about two angles, two approaches, two perspectives. The approach of Rabbi Elazar, son of Rabbi Shimon, who says it's not enough that all of Israel are responsible for one another, but that the whole world should enter the Erovut, the mutual responsibility. And then in item 21, Baal HaSulam talks about a very clear statement. He says the world is judged by its majority, meaning that providence doesn't consider one person. There's no consideration of individuals, but of everyone together. The apolitics tends to all of humanity as one system on one hand. On the other hand, he explains that there is a division, an order of correction, and the role of the Israeli nation is to prepare, to pave the way for all of humanity, to correct the intention from in order to receive to in order to bestow. And then he says that although the Creator does not take one person into consideration, but one person can sentence the world to the side of merit or fault. And he talks about the famous example we know about the sesame seeds, meaning each sesame seed that a person adds can shift the weight to the side of merit or fault. In a few words, it's what we said before. Of course, there is a lot more here, but in order to just get back to things, now we're going to read items 21 and 22. 21 we already read 2 weeks ago, but I'm guessing that we don't really remember what it's about. Let's read 21 and 22, and then we'll listen to Rav's words. So let's begin by reading in the tens, item 21.
2: These are the words of Rabbi Elazar, son of Rabbi Shimon, who said that the world is judged by its majority. He was referring to the role of the Israeli nation to qualify the world for a certain measure of refinement until they are worthy of taking upon themselves as work. No less than Israel are worthy at the time of they received the Torah. In the words of our sages, it was considered that they had attained enough virtues to overcome the side of sin, which is the filthy self-love. Clearly, if the side of merit, which is the sublime attainment of the benefit of loving others, transcends the filthy side of sin, they become qualified for the decision and the agreement to say, we will do and we will hear, as Israel said. But before they obtain sufficient merits, self-love will certainly prevail, and they will refuse to assume his burden.
1: Our sages said, he who performs one mitzvah, commandment, is happy, for he has sentenced himself and the whole world to the side of merit. This means that an individual from Israel finally adds his own part to the final decision, as one who weighs sesame seeds and adds them one by one to the scale until the balance shifts. Certainly, each one takes part in this shifting, for without him, the sentencing would never be completed. Similarly, it is said about the acts of an individual from Israel that he sentences the whole world to the side of merit. This is because when the matter ends and the whole world has been sentenced to the side of merit, each and every one will have a share in this shifting, For were it not for his actions, the shifting would have been deficient.
2: Thus you find that Rabbi Elazar, son of Rabbi Shimon, does not dispute the words of our sages, that all of Israel is responsible for one another. Rather, Rabbi Elazar, the son of Rabbi Shimon, speaks of the correction of the whole world in the future, whereas our sages speak of the present, when only Israel have taken upon themselves the Torah. 22. And this is what Rabbi Elazar, son of Rabbi Shimon, quotes from the writings: one sinner destroys much good. It has already been explained in item 20 that the impression that comes to a person when engaging in mitzvot between man and the Creator is completely the same as the impression he gets when engaging in mitzvot between man and man.
1: Since one is obliged to perform all the mitzvot lishma for her sake without any hope for self-love, meaning that no light or hope returns to him through his trouble in the form of reward or honor, etc. Here, at this exalted point, the love of the Creator and the love of his friend unite and actually become one, as said in the article Matan Torah, item 15. In this manner, one affects a certain measure of advancement on the ladder of love of others in all the people of the world in general, since that degree which that individual caused by his actions, whether large or small, ultimately joins the future in shifting the world to the side of merit, since his share has been added and joins the shift. As written in item 20, in the allegory about the sesame seeds, one who commits one sin, meaning he cannot overcome and conquer his filthy self-love, and therefore steals or does something of the sort, sentences himself and the whole world to the side of sin. This is because with the disclosure of the filth of self-love, the lowly nature of creation is reinforced. Thus, he takes away a certain amount from the sentencing to the final side of merit, like a person removing from the scale that single sesame seed his friend had put there. Thus, to that extent, he slightly elevates the side of sin. It turns out that he regresses the world.
2: Thus, to the extent he slights, because he could not overcome his petty lust, he pushed the spirituality of the whole world backwards.
3: Again,
2: 21. One moment. These are the words of Rabbi Elazar, son of Rabbi Shimon, who said that the whole world is judged by its majority. He was referring to the role of the Israeli nation to qualify the world for a certain measure of refinement until they are worthy of taking upon themselves his work. No less than Israel were worthy at the time of receiving the Torah. In the words of our sages, it is considered that they had attained enough virtues to overcome the side of sin, which is the filthy self-love. Clearly, if the side of merit, which the sublime attainment of the benefit of loving others, transcends the filthy side of sin, they become qualified for the decision and the agreement to say, we will do and we will hear, as Israel said. But before they obtain sufficient merit, self-love will certainly prevail and they will refuse to assume his burden.
1: Right, friends, so we read items 21 and 22. In item 22, there's something very meaningful that Baal HaSulam talks about. One sinner destroys much good. Let's watch clip number 3, in which Rav explains this topic, and we'll continue from there. Clip number 3.
2: when he says that one sinner will lose a lot of good because he can overcome his petty lust, he pushed the spirituality of the whole world backwards.
1: Yes.
2: So who is that sinner?
1: You, for example.
2: Okay. What is that petty lust? And how could it be?
1: It doesn't matter what reason, but if you disconnect from the society, from the friends, from having to cause them only contentment and good and pray for them that they will be rewarded with everything they need from the Creator. As we said yesterday, were you there yesterday? You were? Oh, you were with us, but not here. All right. So, yesterday we said that the cleanest plea of a person, which is really in order to bestow, what is the prayer? What is the plea? To ask the Creator to help the friends, to connect them and correct them, and that He will get contentment from this, or that He will be revealed within them, which causes Him contentment. Meaning, I pray for them that from them a corrected vessel will emerge and the Creator will be revealed in that clay, in that vessel. And that brings Him contentment. So, well, that's how we work. Yes?
2: So who are those sinners? It's us, the whole world.
1: No, it's we, us. No, the whole world. No, no one in the world is a sinner. Only we. Only those who have the ability, who is brought to a place and are told, take this from that moment on, now you are accountable. They open the account for you in the store. That's it. You are either in debt or you pay on the spot. That's your decision. You can deposit in advance some amount.
2: What does it mean to sin? What does it mean, a sinner? And what am I sinning?
1: What does it mean, the word sin? It comes from the word sin.
2: I came and studied. What does it mean that I sin?
1: Sin means in order to receive.
2: What sin when I come and study? What am I doing? I'm falling, rising, but what sin can I do here between the friends?
1: You were given a chance to connect with them, right? To do some work. To make them connect, to give the Creator a place to be revealed and enjoy, and you're not doing it. You, because you're not doing what you should, are causing harm to them and to the Creator. This is called a sinner.
2: I need to understand what it means that I'm supposed to do when I come here. I'm studying, I do everything I need to do.
1: No. Studying here is learning how to connect. Learning how to connect, that's what we're learning. We learned it in Matan Torah, now we're learning it in the Avot. We must be connected in a network as it comes to us from above. We have to do the same from below. And by this, we will complete our correction.
2: Okay, let's have a workshop. How can we help each other to not be sinners? How will we help each other to not be sinners? 6 minutes.
1: How do we help each other not be sinners? First, we heard Rav saying that the clean plea of a person that is really in order to bestow is to ask the Creator to help the friends so He will correct them. I think this is the role of our 10, to come to a state where each friend demands this, and that's like the prayer of the poor for them. It's more important to them than anything else. how to come to this with God's help.
2: We get an opportunity to connect every moment. It's easy to look at the friends and see what I should be doing. And we need to aim to make sure that you're not escaping into yourself, but you stay in the tent and you help them to annul towards the forces of the tent, and that nobody will be in the world to receive, that will all be connected.
1: Yeah, we need to pray that the friends will bring contentment to the Creator. And regardless of me, that the friends will reach the Creator and bring Him contentment. I think that's the right prayer.
2: Yeah, it depends on how we, first of all, build between us such an environment, because it's clear, he explains that a person is in self-love anyway, but how can he come out of it? That's already a question, and that's how we help each other to build love of friends, to build avut between us. Without that, how can a person do anything above his nature?
1: The person is given an environment, books, the Rav, and he is concentrated on himself. How do I attain? How can I be close? How can I identify the Creator? How can I be close to Abash? He cannot look at anyone else. For this, we need some force, faith above reason, that the goal is more important than my receiving something. You can't come out of it. It's not within our power to come out of it. What we can do is pray to be given the strength to come out of ourselves, to separate from this desire for ourselves.
2: All of these scrutinies and confusions and discernments and the importance of the friends that I do the work with, as Rav said in the lesson, and eventually to reach the prayer of the poor. It's not that they will be corrected, it's that I correct what's in me. By that I'll reach the vessel's bestowal and I can keep going.
1: Right. It was a good scrutiny with Tzvika, who asked, what does it mean to really be a sinner? He came here, did everything he could do, and suddenly, he's a sinner. So I've explained very well that no one in the world is a sinner. Only when you came here and received this possibility from the Creator, if you don't pray that the friends will advance, as Leo said, if you're praying for yourself, then you're a sinner. Meaning, where you are aiming your desire, and then you get strength from the Creator not to sin.
2: On the other hand, I wish I felt I'm a sinner like that. Then I'll ask that it enters my heart and my bones that I'm a sinner. What's a sinner? He said that, like Gadi said, to really get an opportunity to do the work. That I say I'm not praying for the friends, I can't, anything here, I put myself in there, the concern of myself. There needs to be fear that I'm a sinner. Then I'll truly want to come out of it and really want to help the friends as I should.
1: Right. Rav says that it's like you open an account at the store, at the grocery store. Every morning you could take, until it was open, you could take whatever you wanted. Suddenly, one morning, you're told that's it. From now on, everything is written down. So you have to be very responsible when you come into such a place. So I don't know how we do it in our 10. It takes, as Senka said, I wish we felt it each day on our flesh.
3: Only
2: whoever is on the path can truly see his lowliness, his will to receive and to ask a correction for that. It's a huge gift. On the other hand, it's not that pleasant. So the friends help to hold on and to remain focused on the goal, not to be alarmed by things that are revealed, and not to hesitate to ask specifically for the correction of these things.
1: It's very difficult, but that's our work, to ask for the friends and not for myself. Right, friends. With in Rav's very sharp explanation, we heard this statement. The cleanest plea of a person, which is really in order to bestow, is to ask the Creator to help the friends, to connect them and correct them, and that He will derive contentment from this. I pray for them that from them the corrected vessel will emerge and the Creator will be revealed in that vessel. And this brings him contentment. Let's try to keep this thought now. And let's hear another explanation by Rav in clip number 5.
2: In both the last two paragraphs of what we just read, Bala Sulam writes that the sinner takes the sesames of the seed of the friends and takes them off the scale of merit. So understand that the sinner who does it is me, by not investing enough in the tent. So, question, how can I convince myself, or what should affect me, at least to not take away? I'm not even saying to add, but not to take away.
1: Each time, incorporate yourself more and more with what Bala Sulam writes, and talk about it with the friends. And in this way, try. I have nothing to say here. It's work in the heart. The more you think about it, the more you'll be able to realize it.
2: In the last paragraph, it said, since he couldn't overcome his petty lust, he pushed the spirituality of the whole world backwards. What's that overcoming those petty lusts?
1: It is all the thoughts in order to receive that disconnect you from the work in the group. When you don't think about the friends, or you think about them less than about yourself. The most important is the connection. To bring the Creator like this, the connection between us, so He will be revealed and we'll be happy. That's it.
4: We cannot overcome his petty lust.
5: איך יכול להיות שיש אדם אחד שלא יכול להתגבר על התאווה שלו והוא דוחף את כל העולם אחורה?

0: כל אחד ואחד, ודאי.
1: Each and every one, of course. Why do you think that there is one? I'm saying that there is everyone who are postponing the spiritual advancement, good connection between people, the right approach to life and to the Creator. They are immersed in their own personal love, egoistic. And moreover, they want, because of it, to harm others. And that's the revelation of the evil that is in the common kli of Adam HaRishon, which is now being revealed, one opposite the other. And the more we advance toward the end of correction, these problems will grow, one opposite the other. In wars, hatred, repulsion, rejection that will be revealed as we approach the end of correction will be very big. Very big. As much, the more the will to receive is revealed, correspondingly, there is the revelation, the appearance of all the problems. But we will get through it. Don't think about that. Think about what we need to do here and now. That's it.
2: A person can't correct his incorporation with all the billions of this world, and who knows all other souls that aren't in this world. So what's the charge he was given to correct?
1: He was given to correct the incorporation with all the souls all over the world, precisely.
2: But I'm not in contact with all those souls.
1: You don't need to be connected to them physically. We won't be connected physically even with our own tents. You'll see what the Creator will do. He will advance us to spiritual connection. And for this purpose, He'll give us such states that we won't be able to connect physically.
2: In a spiritual connection, we can incorporate with all the billions in the world?
1: No problem. Just like in the internet.
2: How can we use the arvut, the mutual guarantee, in order to annul ourselves in the ten?
1: We are responsible for one another to begin with. We were in this way incorporated in Adam HaRishon, but it was simply one block. And that block, when it started moving apart, all those connections between us tore. Now we have to try to come closer to each other in our thoughts, in our desires, not in action, physically, for sure. Then when we begin to see this system, how it should be incorporated, interconnected, we begin to see what we must do here, meaning people all over the world. Besides the system of dissemination, where we talk about it and tell everyone about it and explain that this is what we have to do, we don't need anything besides this. If people know that the future of the world, whether we want to or not, is that everyone will have to connect to one another. If people know that nature pushes us, nature meaning God in Gematria, the upper force is pushing us to connection, correct connection. And if we don't want it, accordingly we feel that we are suffering in trouble, in war, etc., soon we will feel these blows from the general nature. Heat, cold, floods, fires, all kinds of things. As a result, hunger will come, joblessness, and others. The world is already moving into states that have to push people into corrections. The Creator has no other options. He will not change the purpose of creation. He has to bring people to understand what is important for them in life. This is why we will see it now too. We see it. How all of us are moving toward more and more difficult states. We need to explain to ourselves and to everyone that it all depends only on the level of the right connection between us. And if we begin to take interest in that, even just take interest in the right connection between us, what it needs to be, as we learn from this article, then all of us will gain a good life. And we will reach corrections and the end of corrections easily. You see, there are two articles here, Matan Torah, the giving of the Torah, which we were given this from above, the Torah, and the Alvut, the mutual responsibility, is what we have to do correspondingly from below. If we try to understand these two articles, the main articles of Baal HaSulam, this will influence us positively.
2: From what we read, it's clear that each one of us has a potential, a very great potential, to organize everything in the Ten and the world. I see on myself that I can't believe it. What thought has to be here in order to use this great potential?
1: You only need to implement it in the Ten. Don't try to bring it to the world. You can scatter it, spread it to the world. It's just information, theoretical. This is what's written, this is how it should be, because nature is global and integral, etc. But really, our implementation is mainly in the Ten. If in the Ten is a minimum model of humanity, if we can do it there, then in this, in the Ten, as a result, we'll start understanding what is happening, how it's happening. I look at the world through the Ten, like that, and I can understand what is happening with all the forms of nature, all the problems, all the changes. Just like I bought myself glasses through which I see the truth. So that's the first thing we need. And to that extent, we ourselves will come closer and closer to the corrected state.
2: To the extent that we come closer to bestow, so the will to receive will attain less, or does it keep going with us in the work? So what's our fuel? What motivates us?
1: Truth. Our fuel is truth. That's it. Aleph, Mem, Tav, the letters of the word emet, truth in Hebrew, these three letters contain within them all of creation, all the vessels. They I need to attain. This is how I attain the whole essence of the Creator, adhesion with the Creator.
2: Yeah, so let's have another workshop. Rav mentioned that we need to try and look at the world through the Ten. So let's scrutinize that. What does it mean to look at the world through a Ten? How do you do it? 6 minutes.
3: כן, ברור, בסירייה נמצאים כל האנשים.
1: In the tin, there are all the people. All the friends, and through them you see that in the end, the inner work is in the tin. The work between the will to receive and reaching the quality of bestowal. And as a result, you feel it's obviously not the world like the world outside. We're talking about spiritual work here. Now the work between us in the ten influences the world.
2: To try and look through the ten, so every time I feel something that disturbs me in the world to receive, it means that I'm with my eyes looking into me. And to look through the ten is to make an effort to feel everything that I feel, like Rav said, that it is all a wrapping. In that wrapping, something else is hiding, and that I can see through my friends.
1: A really great question. Without it, we remain in our will to receive. This is what was given to us in this world. What Baal HaSulam writes, that it is through the friend that you see. You learn from the Torah and the light, and what do you check it? Only in the tent. And then the eyes open. How much, to the extent that you have this, you can see what is happening in the world. Bit by bit, you absorb it and see how much, as I've said, everything is not corrected, that will be revealed. But there's a deficiency for what? As he said now, the eyes look not inwards, but outwards, and demand from the Creator the correction.
2: Here our work is to come out of self-concern and to be concerned of the friends. Meaning, my prayer that was always on myself now becomes prayer for the friends. There are friends, there's a ten, and if we succeed in doing that, there's already a center of the ten. And then we're already gathering our deficiencies and raising them. By this, we change ourselves, we come out of self-concern, and we change the world by that. We can already look at the group differently to be concerned of every friend. And from that pain we have in the tent that we found it, there's a prayer for the friend.
1: Rav said, I look at the world through the tent. And through the tent I can understand what is happening with all the forms of nature, all the changes, all the problems. It's just like buying myself glasses through which I see the truth. So I'm asking myself, how can we come to a state where I don't look at reality from my personal ego, what I need, what I want, but from another perspective? How do I look at it through the eyes of the friends, of Shamil, Noam, Amit, each one? How do we come to that state? It's hard to imagine.
4: There's
1: also an instinct to try to correct the world. I look at the world and I think I can tell the world how to behave. But in the ten, you can't do this. In the ten, you see yourself and what you need to correct in yourself. And then you remember where you are on the path and where you are in reality, because the whole world thinks it's right and wants to correct and change. But here, we are in the truth, so we have to correct ourselves. So only through the ten, and only to work inside the ten, and to aim for the world and remember the goal, but not fall into the will to receive again, that you are righteous and the whole world should follow you. Next friend, how to look through at the world through the ten. In the lesson we heard that if I look through the ego, I see that there are wars and the ego grows and it can be a terrible time. That's looking through the ego. But if I look through the ten, I see an opportunity for corrections, for the general correction, for a special time, that finally something is happening that can

0: Every day, above the wall to receive, through our work, to do it.
1: Through the new eyes that a person acquires in his connection with their friends, he can see the world through the ten, through his bestowal upon the friends. Okay, friends, so now we want to move into questions. We want to scrutinize the words we heard together to try to go deeper and mainly draw reform and light through the words of Baal HaSulam, the words of our Rav. So raise your hands here, switch on question marks in the Avot system. Please, questions, answers, or anything else that you want to share, please.
0: Like Rav said in the clip, what is it really that everything is in the ten?
1: First of all, maybe we should read what we heard from Rav in the clip. It was very special. Rav said this: I look at the world through the ten. He went like this with his hand, through the ten. And I can understand what is happening with all the forms of nature, all the problems, all the changes. It's just like buying these spectacles through which I see the truth. That's the first thing we need. And to that extent, we ourselves will also come closer and closer to the corrected state. So Shamir is asking, what does it mean to look at the world through the ten?
0: When we used to do integral education, if you remember, there was a clip that a person looks at the world through glasses and sees all the flaws, or not the world, all kinds of cases, then he puts these glasses on and he sees the reasons why these things were happening. And then he supposedly can justify the people that before he saw their flaws. So the ten is a place that we can see our flaws. It's the close people that we're constantly in interaction. And then I can ascribe it to myself. And then I can also look at the world. It connects to the first message that if I sin, so I also slander everyone else. Also, when Rav said that we have to engage in keeping the laws of society, not only the laws of nature, which is clear, but the laws of society, a person working in the ten gradually acquires a quality of bestowal, awakens a light that reforms, and can see that beyond all the laws that society have determined that have nothing to do with spirituality, but behind them he sees the reasons, he sees the creator. That's why you have to keep them in our world. And obviously to see, which you can do only through the ten, that after all these instances, the Creator hides. It's very complex, but that thread, to true observation, you can only see through the ten.
2: Hello,
1: everyone. When I come here, I leave the whole world outside. We are like a greenhouse, and we are all students of Rav, and each one places his sesame seed. My question is, until we grow to a certain level, we are still influencing the world with our inner work, but until we grow, do we not need to separate? Certainly not to bring the world when you come with the intention. What you come in with your own intention, and that's it. That's the question.
0: Do we need, until we grow spiritually,

0: Do we need to make a separation between the world and the spiritual path?
1: Yes, to continue like a greenhouse.
0: So we heard from love in a very clear way that, first of all, there is no separation. There is no separation. We are working here, and life is here. Life is in the Ten. Life is in Bala Sulam and Rabba's writings. The life is in Rav's words in the morning lesson. Life is from morning lesson to morning lesson. From the end of the morning lesson is a preparation to the next morning lesson. This is life. The world is a result of my perception of reality. My perception of reality can change only in the life I live in Bnei Baruch. The words of the Rav, the Kabbalists, Bala Sulam and Rabash, the more I'm connected to them, the more I'm closer to them. Rav said today that you're in society that influences you. You're under the society. That was the emphasis. Society is above you and you are below them. The more I'm immersed in that, even physically immersed in society, obviously I can't be here all day physically, but I want to be immersed in the influence of society. So same way, when I look at the world, it'll be closer to what Rabash and Bala Sulam and Rav are talking about, and it's much closer to reality. Obviously, I can't take what I learn here into the world. That's clear. Maybe that's the separation I should do.
1: Yes, but what you express is not to bring the world here.
0: There's nothing to bring the world into here. Here, I want to be influenced by the society that's here. The question is, what is great in my eyes? So it should be society, Rabash, Bala Sulam, Rav, and as most as I can to be under that. Yeah, there was also a question about, in the workshop, the first one, how to make sure the friends aren't sinning. So we were discussing it in the workshop, and a person should feel he sins. If he doesn't, how will we need a correction? That's what we learned in the first part, that I'm poor and I feel I need the correction, so there's a plea to the Creator to help otherwise. So maybe it's worth asking how to help the friends to feel sinners.
1: The question was, how can we help each other not to be sinners? So you're saying maybe they should feel it. Okay, that he feels it as a result of the influence of the light, it's the recognition of evil. But if you tell him, try to tell me I'm a sinner, I'm not okay. You hurt my ego directly. Who can agree to that? Did you see such examples? And especially we, with our ego, there's no such thing. So again, bring me connection, give me a good environment. And as a result of the light, I am willing to feel the recognition of evil. But not that you tell me directly that I'm a sinner.
2: בכל זאת, יש פה עניין טריקי כזה, אז אנחנו פה לומדים...
0: So there's something tricky here that... Here we learning, there's guidance, but when you go into the world, through those states, when you try to understand what he wants from you, so it's not clear. We learned we have to build a relation towards him, but how to understand what your action is from unpleasant states that you feel to understand what he wants. What action should you do? What's the right relation you should build?
1: I want to go back to what Rav said in the first part of the lesson we heard. In our world, you need to do what you need to do. If you can, that's already a great thing. In all the states you go through, you want to try to keep all the laws of this world. Beyond that, the Creator wants you to turn to Him, to see behind all those situations that he is hiding there. This is something that is almost impossible if you don't have a supportive environment. If you search where he is behind these incidents, you understand this is complicated, and he wants you to turn to him to help you.
0: Each one of us actually works internally. Every state we get, we do what we need to do in this world. That's what we learn. And we're also trying to work with the inner state. So it's not so clear what plea should be if we're always in efforts to get better.
1: Well, one of the examples, for example, to justify him. Can you justify him? Let's say he wants you to justify him, to agree with him. That's one of the things. You want to turn to him for this? You experience all kinds of situations. Let's say you identify from the Creator and you agree with every, and you agree and all that. But do you agree with it in your heart? Can you justify him? If not, it's a chance to turn to him. That's one of the things. It's not superficial. There is great depth in this. But as an example, you're saying, what should I ask of the Creator? You need to agree. Ask him to agree with the situation he's giving you. It's not simple.
0: The first clip we saw, clip number 3, when he talked about the sinner that pushes the world back. So when they asked Rav, he said, we talked about what the right plea is. You must cause them, meaning the friends in the group, only contentment and good, and to pray for them, that they will be rewarded to everything they need from the Creator. As we were saying yesterday, the purest plea from a person that is truly to bestow is to ask the Creator to help the friends, to connect them and correct them. And from that, he will have contentment, or that he will be revealed in them, because that gives them contentment. I think if we take that plea, that will already bring us closer. More questions? Women H100.
1: Good morning, everyone. I have a short question. Can I ask in Russian? Because there are words I don't know how to say.
0: Yes.
3: Спасибо. Если человек сквернословит по поводу десятки,
1: if a person slanders the ten,
3: спасибо.
1: Does that make him a sinner at that time, and does that disrupt the work of the ten?
0: I think Rav was speaking about a sinner even a lot less than that. When you slander the ten, that's way beyond a sinner. You're slicing yourself off from the ten and creating a state that you can't get forces from the ten. You cause damage to the ten. A sinner, the first stage Rav was speaking about, is that we make efforts and maybe we don't succeed yet. Meaning, the discussion in the first clip was, I come to study, so supposedly I'm okay, I try, I do all kinds of things, but still I'm a sinner. And Rav was saying here that specifically that feeling that a person reaches is important because it helps us turn to the Creator. Meaning, as the friends were asking, we don't have to show each other we're sinners. We have to give greatness and importance to one another to try and pray for the friends, to try and bring the friends closer. The light that reforms will reveal to each one of us as much as he's opposite or close to the Creator. That's my work with the light. It's not my work with the friends that they will show me that I'm a sinner. That's why if a person slanders the friends in the ten, he's actually causing damage. Obviously, it's opposite than everything we learn in Rabash writings, Rav's writings, his explanations. We have to be concerned of the friends in the ten, give them greatness, importance, to see their merits and not their faults, and not to slander and not to criticize what makes the friends go lower and not rise. Do you want to add, please?
1: Until yesterday, I was the head of the 10, and today I'm not. So if I'm not concerned about the ten as I was concerned yesterday, does that make me a sinner?
0: That's a good question. I was also head of the ten yesterday, and today I feel less concerned. There's others that are concerned, a different head. Are you a sinner? I'd want to think no, but I don't know. Senka, what do you think? Senka says a sinner, yes. So we can have a vote. Yeah, it's complex. I don't know. What I understood, Rav said that what I heard, that in general we always have to be concerned. Why do we need the head if everybody's concerned? You need the head because he's supposedly obligated, because you can't always be concerned. So there's like a relief. The Creator knows what he made us from. You can't constantly be in this. It's like you can't constantly be in a Congress full of inspiration. So it's always good that there's someone that goes in there with new forces. But I also think that, yeah, if you're not concerned, you're innocent. Bala Sulam writes, in the last generation, a person who isn't bestowing, that's a sin. A sin isn't stealing or something or taking advantage, but by not bestowing to others in the ten, by not giving them an environment that supports, you're not giving an example, that's already a sin.
1: Yeah, it's an interesting phenomenon with this thing of the head of the ten. Let's say a friend is appointed as the head of the ten. Suddenly he comes on time. He even comes early. Comes to all the preparations. He sends all the materials. And a week after, he's no longer the head of the ten. He doesn't come on time. He doesn't find the materials. How does it happen? What? Because it was determined that he's the head of the ten, it suddenly changed his approach. I think it's an opportunity for us, for each of us. It's an internal thing. It's not like someone should tell me. Each of us can see what he really can do and what he is unable to do. On the other hand, it's our job as a ten to give greatness and importance to the ten, to the friends, so each of us will feel as the head of the ten. In the end, we all have to feel like the head of the ten all the time. And not only the ten, yesterday we talked about the regional Shabbat. We have to feel responsible for our region and for the world group. And the more we advance, we have more concerns. That's how we advance, with concerns.
0: Yeah, it's worth doing that exercise, whoever didn't do it yet. Look at how many discernments a person goes through. So it's too bad. You're just stealing it from yourself. And we know there's people who haven't tried it yet, so try.
4: Здравствуйте, уважаемые преподаватели и дорогие товарищи. Такой вопрос. Если между нами...
0: Hello, dear friends, dear teachers. The question is, if such a great rejection is revealed between us that we can't connect, how to use the state so it'll be a reason to connect and not a shattering?
1: If such rejection is revealed between us that we cannot overcome it, how do we use it in order to advance through it?
0: If she feels a rejection.
1: Rejection between the friends.
0: That's what Bala Sulam writes about, that is a good state. Specifically from that state, you can turn to the Creator. On one hand, it feels horrible when there's such separation and rejection in the ten. On the other hand, it's an opportunity to turn to the Creator. There aren't a lot of opportunities that a person can really, from the heart, turn to Him, unless it's something that personally hurt him. Or like you explained, the state of separation in the ten, some argument. So that's really an opportunity to be in a concern and a plea to Him.
1: Good morning. We received information that we have to annul before the ten.
5: Что многие товарищи, отменяясь перед десяткой, не работают на десятку. Как с этим состоянием быть?
1: And Faith says that when friends work in annulment, it's as if they're not working toward the rest of the ten, the friends, rest of the friends in the ten. So how do we work with such a state?
0: I didn't completely understand, but you're saying that we should see... Shlomo, can you explain it again? I didn't really...
1: If you can repeat it, I didn't really understand it either.
0: Maybe make it brief, just to understand.
5: Отменяясь перед десяткой, не работаешь на десятку. И это не есть хорошо.
6: He says
1: that if a person annuls himself before the ten, it's as if he's not working toward the ten. I think he is working. That's the work. To annul myself toward the ten, that's the work.
0: Thank you. We need to end. Thank you, everybody, for participating. Announcements. Dear friends, we are happy to invite you to a special Congress of Connection in Lithuania, 14 to 16 in August. We'll be gathering physically in a rural, in a village area, lessons, Yeshivot Chaverim, culture evening, and build the Kabbalah community for students in Lithuania. You're welcome to register. And
7: August 16th,
0: we'll gather to especially Unity Day in Prague, Czechoslovakia. It's open for new students and veterans. So registration is on the screen. We'll end with a song.

0: חברים יקרים, בחלק הראשון נלמד שיעור של הרב מתאריך
1: Friends, in the first part of the lesson, we'll watch a recorded lesson from the 29th of July 2002, based on the article 3 Prayers. You can find the article in the study materials tab. We'll read it together in the 10. We have 23 minutes for that.
0: Gimel Tfilot.
1: Three prayers. It is written in the Zohar, Balak, quote, three are the ones called prayer. A prayer for Moses, a prayer for David, a prayer for the poor. Of those three, which is the most important? A prayer for the poor. This prayer precedes the prayer of Moses and precedes the prayer of David. He asks, what is the reason? And he replies, it is because the poor are brokenhearted, and it is written, the Lord is near to the brokenhearted. The poor always quarrels with the Creator, and the Creator listens and hears His words. A prayer for the poor when he is weak. In Hebrew also, when he raps or is wrapped. It should have said, when he is wrapped. What is when he raps? It means that he creates a delay, delaying all the prayers in the world, which do not enter until his prayer enters. The Creator alone is unified with these grievances, as it is written, and pours out his words before the Lord. All the hosts of heaven ask one another, what does the Creator do? In what is he exerting? And they are told, he is becoming passionately unified with his vessels, meaning with the brokenhearted. This prayer causes delay and postponement to all the prayers in the world. End quote. Concerning these three prayers, we should understand the difference. The difference between the prayers of Moses, David, and the poor. What is the importance of the poor in that he has grievances against the Creator, and for which he delays all the prayers? We should also understand what it means that it delays all the prayers in the world. Is the Creator unable to answer all the prayers all at once? Does he need to take up time as though they need to stand in line one by one, God forbid? We will interpret this in the work. For all these prayers apply to one person. These are three consecutive states in the order of the work. We find that there are three deficiencies that one should ask the Creator to satisfy for him. One, Torah, which is called Moses or Moshe. Two, the kingdom of heaven. And three, the poor, who is brokenhearted, pertaining to his vessels. We should understand why he says, quote, the Lord is near to the brokenhearted, end quote, which is called close. We learned that close means equivalence of form. But how can we speak of equivalence of form with the Creator if one is brokenhearted? We should also understand what we learn, quote, the Lord is near to all who call upon him in truth, end quote. What is close? Truth is called close, and brokenhearted is not called close. We should also understand the grievance that the poor have against the Creator, as though the Creator is saying that the poor are right. For we see that because of the grievance, the Creator listens to him more than to others, as said in the above words of the Holy Zohar. But it is written in the Zohar, quote, Rabbi Shimon started, One who rejoices in holidays and does not give his share to the Creator, end quote, and in the Zohar he explains what is the share of the Creator. Quote, the share of the Creator is to delight the poor as much as he can. For on holidays, the Creator comes to see his broken vessels, end quote.
2: He interprets in the Sulam, ladder commentary on the Zohar, why the Creator's share is for the poor, pertaining to the breaking of the vessels that preceded the creation of the world. In his words, by the breaking of the vessels of Kedusha, of holiness, and their fall into the separated Biyah, sparks of Kedusha fell into the klipot, the shells, the peels. From them, all sorts of pleasures and fancies come into the domain of the klipot, for the sparks transfer them into man's reception and for his pleasure. By that they cause all kinds of transgressions, such as theft, robbery, and murder. Accordingly, we should interpret what it means that a poor's complaint is with a grievance. He says, why is it my fault that he has created me from broken vessels, because of which I have within me all the evil lusts and evil thoughts? All this came to me only because I extend from the breaking of the vessels, which was the first place where they wanted to extend the upper abundance into the vessels of reception, with the intention to receive in order to receive, and not at all with the intention to bestow. Because of it, self-love has been installed in me, and for this reason I am far from anything spiritual and have no part in Kedusha, which is founded only on vessels that have the intention to bestow. It follows that all my suffering at having no access to Kedusha and seeing that I am far from you due to the disparity of form that I have as a result of self-love, which is the whole enemy that is in my heart, he is the one who causes all of my bad states. It all came because you created me this way. For this reason, he comes with complaints and says, I cannot change the nature with which you created me, but I want that just as you have created me, with self-love. Now you will give me a second nature, as you have given me the first, meaning a desire to bestow. For I cannot fight against the nature that you have imprinted in me. Moreover, I have evidence that it is your fault that I haven't the strength to overcome. Our sages said, Rabbi Shimon ben Levi said, man's inclination overpowers him each day and seeks to put him to death. As it was said, the wicked watches for the righteous and seeks to put him to death. Were it not for the Creator's help, he would not have overcome it, as it was said, God will not leave him in his hand. It follows that the grievances of the poor are justified. That is, he hasn't the strength to overcome it if the Creator does not help him, as our sages said. Therefore, he comes with a complaint to the Creator that only he can help, and none other. As it is implied from the words of our sages, that the Creator did so deliberately, so there would be a need for prayer, since the Creator awaits the prayer of the righteous, meaning those who pray that they want to be righteous. The reason for this was explained in the previous essays of Bala Sulam. It therefore follows that his grievances with the Creator for creating him in such lowliness is justified, meaning that the Creator himself made it so that he cannot expect anything to help him but the Creator. This is why the prayer of the poor is called broken-hearted, meaning it comes from the breaking of the vessels. It follows that the argument of the broken-hearted is a true argument, and truth is called close because it is in equivalence of form with the Creator. This is why this prayer is answered first, since here begins the order of the work. By this we will understand what we asked, that here he says that close means broken-hearted, and there we learned that near is true. As it is written, the Lord is near to all who call upon him in truth. The answer is that the argument of the broken-hearted is a true argument. It follows that the two are the same, meaning that we must know that when we come to pray to the Creator, we must speak to him words of truth.
1: This is what we explained in the previous article, that when he comes to pray to the Creator, he needs to ask the Creator to help him. Since I am truly in the worst state in the world, for although there might be lower people than I, both in Torah and in the work, they do not feel the truth as I see my situation. Therefore, they still do not have the deficiency that I have, and therefore, they do not need your help so much. But I do see my true state, that I am completely disconnected from spirituality after all the work that I have done, both in time and in effort. And yet, now I see that the former days were better than these, and as much as I try to go forward, I feel that I am going backwards. This is called a true argument. And to this, it is possible to attribute equivalence of form with the Creator in that he is making a true argument. By this, we will understand the question, why does the prayer of the poor delay all other prayers? Is the Creator unable to answer all the prayers at once? However, we need to learn all these three prayers in one body. This means that it is impossible to answer everything a person asks, except by order of degree, by the order of the degree that a person can receive. That is, if he receives this, it will be to his best. But if he receives some satisfaction that he wants, it will be to his detriment, and his wish will certainly not be granted, because the Creator wants to benefit him and not harm him. Therefore, the lower one must receive from above according to what the lower one really needs. This is why he must pray for his poverty, that he has grievances, that the Creator created him with a will to receive, which he feels is causing all the evil in him and causing all of his troubles. Afterwards, he can ask to be given the kingdom of heaven, for he has already been given vessels of bestowal and can already receive faith called the kingdom of heaven. That is, one cannot attain the burden of the kingdom of heaven, called faith, before he has vessels of bestowal. As he says in the Sulam, quote, it is a law that the creature cannot receive apparent harm from the Creator, for it is a flaw in his glory that the creature should perceive him as doing harm, for it is inappropriate for the perfect operator. Hence, when one feels bad, to that extent, there is denial of the Creator's guidance upon him. God forbid. And the operator is hidden from him. End quote. Therefore, First, one should receive strength from above to have a second nature, which is the desire to bestow. Subsequently, he can ask for another degree, which is David, meaning the kingdom of heaven. It follows that the prayer of the poor delays all the other prayers, meaning that before the poor receives his wish, one cannot acquire higher degrees. This is why it is written, quote, a prayer for the poor when he is weak, end quote.
2: Then comes the second prayer, which is the prayer for David, being the kingdom of heaven. When he asks to have faith, to feel the operator who operates with his guidance over the entire world. This is so because now he can already perceive the Creator as doing good, as written in the Sulam, since he already has vessels of bestowal. Thus, he can already see how he is doing good. It follows that it is impossible to obtain faith, which is the kingdom of heaven, before one has acquired the correction of the qualities to always be ready to bestow and not receive in order to receive. Otherwise, from above, he is not permitted to obtain faith. This is regarded as the prayer of the poor delaying all the prayers. That is, before a person reveals his deficiency, that he is immersed in self-love and wants to emerge from it, it is pointless to ask for other things. Afterwards comes the time for the prayer for Moses, which is regarded as the Torah. This is so because it is impossible to be rewarded with the Torah before he obtains faith. For it is forbidden to teach idol worshippers the Torah. As it was said, this is the law, the Torah, that Moses set before the children of Israel. And it is written in the Zohar, it is forbidden to teach idol worshippers the Torah. And one who circumcised himself but does not keep the commandments of the Torah is as though he was not circumcised. As it is written, Jethro, if you make an altar of stone for me, you shall not build it of cut stones, for if you wield your sword on it, you will profane it. Although you wielded your sword on it, meaning he circumcised himself, he profanes it, which means that he profaned the circumcision. This means that even one who is circumcised and has Jewish parents is still not regarded as Israel with respect to the Torah, meaning that it is permitted to learn with him Torah if he is not keeping the commandments of the Torah. This is what is implied from the above words of the Zohar. It is written in the Zohar, and wine makes man's heart glad. This is the wine of Torah, for wine is the same number as sod, secret. As the wine must be concealed and sealed so it is not poured into idol worship, so is the Torah. It must be concealed and sealed, and all her secrets are poured out only to those who fear Him. Thus the prayer for Moses, which is the Torah, is a degree that comes after the kingdom of heaven called fear. This is the meaning of the Torah being given specifically to those who fear Him. This is also the meaning of what our sages said, the hand tefillin precedes the head tefillin. Since it is written, you shall bind them as a sign on your hand, and they shall be as frontals between your eyes. The Holy Zohar interprets that the hand tefillin is malchut, and the head tefillin is ziranpin. The hand tefillin should be covered because it is written, and it shall be as a sign to you on your hand. And they explained to you as a sign and not to others as a sign. Baal HaSulam said that Malchut is called faith. For this reason, it must be concealed, which means that because Malchut is faith above reason, it is called concealment. Therefore, once he acquires faith, which is called Kingdom of Heaven, he can be rewarded with the Torah, called Ziranpin, which implies the head tefillin, where there is already disclosure of Torah. This is why our sages said about the verse, and all the peoples of the earth will see that you are called by the name of the Lord, and they will be afraid of you, that these are the head tefillin, where there is seeing. And now, friends, we will go to a lesson of Rav Leitman from the date 29th of July 2002.
3: We've read an article from the portion, the weekly portion, Balak, as per usual, from the ranks of the ladder, page 187. Three are called a prayer. What does it mean? Three are called a prayer. It's about there being three prayers, the prayer of Moses, the prayer of David, and the prayer for the poor, meaning three requests where all of a person's requests, whether he knows it or not, in various situations, whichever they may be, they can only be one of the three, each one of those, either for Moses or for David or for the poor. And the request that's truly effective, bringing a person forward in the most effective way, is the request of the poor. He feels that he is lacking, he has nothing. He sees that the first days were better than these days of now, meaning that his state is worse now. Worse, meaning he sees his qualities as being worse. It's not necessarily that he suffers from this. If he understands that this is how it should be, he's glad of it. But this sentence where he sees that the first days were better than the days of now, this might actually bring him happiness. And so the poor is first in line. Meaning this lack, of the prayers of David and the prayers of Moses, it's actually the lack of the poor, which comes first, influences a person's advancement, and comes first by order. And indeed, what we need is to first focus all the impressions from the states in which a person feels who he is, what he is, his qualities, his characteristics, to focus them all into a lack, which would be called a prayer for the poor. In short, this is a person asking for corrections. Poor, destitute. What does it mean, destitute? He lacks corrections. As in this world, corresponding to root and branch, in this world, who is poor? One who has no money. Kesef in Hebrew, from the word kisufa, a covering, a screen. When there is a screen, then there's no problem to receive, to pay, and to receive whatever he wants. And so reaching such a lack where what one lacks isn't fulfillments in order to receive, but rather the force of restriction and coverings. The desire for that is called the desire of the poor.
2: But the prayer of the poor is when a person already feels that he is immersed in self-love and wants to come out of his state.
3: Meaning that the prayer should be founded on several clear discernments already. Who am I compared to what I want to be? And for this gap to be such that it breaks my heart, that I truly ask, where all the other conditions in my current situation, I don't care about them. I don't care about them in comparison with this parameter that I want replaced, changed. God bless, I feel good, it's hot, I'm dry, I have food, I have respect, money, security for the future, various things which a person, you know, health and everything, but one thing I lack. And because of that, I feel poor. I feel my poverty really as being total. I have nothing. The Rabash always gave the example of a woman, you know, usually a woman's closet and the man's closet, you know, my wife, it's an entire room, her closet, you could say. Mine is somewhere there in the corner where I sleep. And if you ask her, she'll still say, what? I have nothing to wear. I have nothing. That is the lack, the nook for the female. Just like that. Meaning, you have everything, but nothing. You feel you have nothing. Why? The main thing, which now appears to be the primary, the main thing, you don't have that. And because of that, everything else doesn't cover for it. It's all worthless. That is the feeling. There's nothing you can do about it. That's how a person feels, meaning you don't need to lose all of your assets and be thrown to the bottom rungs of society. It's the feeling of poverty, being poor in spirituality, because that is what you want to attain. It needs to be such, that feeling that everything else doesn't count. That's one thing. The other thing is you know more or less that you know more or less what you want. Meaning, what are you? How are you poor? We have states where simply I feel I have nothing. What do you want? I don't know what I want, but I feel bad. This is not a prayer yet because I don't know what I'm demanding. It needs to be a clear request, clear knowledge regarding what to ask for, meaning the lack, the sensation of the lack, fine, but the vessel of the lack, it needs to be clear to me, to its full depth, all four discernments of it, so I'll know exactly what I want. Otherwise, I will get no response, no reply. And the third thing is that I'll turn to the right place where what I want exists, that I won't go to tree or wood storage if I want to get flour. So I also need to scrutinize who to turn to, that he has what I want, and he wants to give it also. That it's part of his plan. And then there's this click between the giver and the receiver, because it's both in the desire of the giver and that of the receiver, and the quality and quantity of the thing they agree about. There's an agreement, and then it's clear. It has to be exactly equal, like when you have one hole, another hole, and you need to, let's say, insert a stick between the two holes, so exactly aligned, perfectly, not where one is, it's exactly aligned, you understand? It has to be exactly perfect. So that is exactly the feeling. So here, also, we have all these conditions, and then it is called a prayer, giving a prayer for the poor, of the poor. Of course, it's not Moses or David. It's sort of luxury beyond that.
2: To know what's wrong with me and come with it as a demand for correction, that is clear. I mean, that's possible. But how can I know what I want from him so that he will help me? That I already don't understand. I can know what's wrong with me, that yes.
3: No, you don't ask him, help me in this way or in that way. You don't say, I want money. How much do I need? 2,000 shekels. This will be enough for me, it'll give me everything I need. I know what I need and what I'll do with it, right? So I ask something clearly defined of him, and I don't care how that money will be given to me, through maybe a courier or straight into the bank or in a letter, a check. It doesn't matter to me. It doesn't matter. I don't intervene with his business, how he does it, how his office does things. Understand? I agree with these things. That's his part. I know what I need to receive. You understand? It also applies, it's also in what way to receive. But that relates to the form of reception. It belongs to my vessel, but not how he does that, the creator. That the lower one doesn't know. He just concedes that he doesn't even want to know. If you lack something, then what you lack is what you need to be filled by that lack, and not how. You don't mind how he will do it. Why do I care? Doctors say they can heal me. I'm fine. Go ahead. You're welcome. I'm yours. Do whatever you want to me. I don't intervene there with his knowledge and what he'll do. I don't know. Sometimes it is explained, but that's corruption. It's used for, well, psychological needs here in our world, but it doesn't relate to the receiver.
2: This topic isn't clear to me. If a person now feels the lack, he feels that he's immersed in self-love. Now you're saying that it's not enough for him to know this lack. It's not enough for him to feel it. He needs to know that the Creator can correct this lack for him. He needs to know why he's in self-love, and he needs to know what he will do when they correct his self-love. How can I even know these things? How can I know what I will do when they correct it for me? I'm not there at all. I have no criteria for it.
3: Nothing. A person is not demanded to know anything beyond his vessel. But if you ask for corrections and fulfillments, then you need to know exactly what those corrections and fulfillments that you'll have are. Otherwise, it doesn't mean that you ask. It's not called a lack. A request means that you scrutinized it exactly and you know what it is. Unless you're on the degree of a baby, or the degree of an

0: And he remains adhered, and by that he grows. He adds more and more lacks to himself.
1: If a person has the same general lack, he feels that he's working in such a state, he feels that it's not good for him, there's self-love, he feels that he's stuck inside the ego, he does not have the ability to...
0: It's to feel that I'm in the ego and I feel bad about it, that's nothing. Look, there are many people in the world who feel that they're egoists and it's bad, they feel bad about it. It's just a person who is a little bit more developed. He sees, he watches TV, for example, he sees how people are dying in various disasters, they're starving to death, and he can feel that he doesn't care at all. They write about it in the newspapers, that people care about nothing. So, someone who doesn't care, he writes about that, so...
1: I'm not talking about that. I'm talking about a person who studies here, follows the path, wants to reach something else, wants to reach that spirituality.
0: I wanted to say that in you saying that I'm an egoist, you didn't say anything special. This is knowledge that many people have. When I explain it to everyone in a lecture, everyone agrees. Why do they care? In truth, they feel this is rational. This is acceptable, reasonable. You see how the body functions, how everything in us functions. That it's truly all within the bounds of self-love.
1: How from this place, from a point where I also want to reach a place called spirituality, where I don't know exactly what it is, but apparently it's something outside the ego. How do I, from this general thing, from this present raw material, begin to make and examine discernments within it in order to reach a clarified request in such a way that it's possible to...
0: How do I, from being just an egoist and feeling that it is so, how do I further scrutinize this vessel, meaning delve into it, into the roots, one, the discernments, one, two, three, and four, where I know exactly all the details, all things, and also I learn these qualities and I see... What's written? The lights scrutinize the vessels. I have no solution with my intellect so as to truly be able to check what this vessel is, the will to receive. I can, from the perspective of psychology or biology, see that it functions that way, how the cells behave. Each one wants what's best for it. It wants to swallow and do and the laws of nature, right? Or in psychology, that's how people work. But it's not sufficient for the scrutiny of this vessel to determine that it's evil. And evil, it's not that I don't care about people starving in Africa. Evil opposite the Creator, that's what I need. So with respect to the Creator, where is that? Do I have it? So we need to... Something needs to be revealed to me from above, opposite which I'll feel that it's towards me, meaning the surrounding light is mandatory here. Without it, I can't delve into what I need to delve into within my will and to check all the data there. I can't just shout that I feel bad. There are people that are so gentle. They see that you kill some fly, and they're ready to kill you. It makes them feel so bad. So, we're not talking about... We need discernments corresponding to the Creator. And there are none outside of the surrounding light. That factor, the surrounding light, it gives us... proportions from the world to come. I understand that it's not right in front of you where you can see it and measure it and do anything about it, but that's how it is. You can see as much as we talk about it, the person still doesn't feel that it's in his hands. You're told, oh, you lack the surrounding light. Please go ahead here, study. Then you'll get more of the surrounding light. You start studying and you forget about the surrounding light, right? There's no connection. You don't see a connection. You don't see that from that it comes, from the text that's connected to

0: to the surrounding light. Right. Yes, Nessie.
1: The poor is the one who asks for corrections.
0: The poor.
1: Is a poor person someone who asks for corrections? How does he find the way to understand that what he needs is corrections? How does he know what corrections are and that he knows that he needs about, how does he know that this is actually about a request?
0: If a person doesn't know that he needs to ask now, and he asks, and he knows what he needs to ask about and who to ask it of, if he doesn't know, he's not called poor. He's not poor yet. He doesn't feel himself to be poor, because poor, that's the sum total of all the discernments, which in total give you, create that concept of the poor. Otherwise, he's not before David or Moses, because they're asking for luxuries, so to speak, as far as the poor see it. Yes, I want to thank you. I want to receive in order to bestow all these things. Moshe, that's Netzach Yisrael. You understand, David, that's all of it. The poor is the beginning of the work.
1: And at the stage of the corrections, how does he know exactly what he needs to correct?
0: How does he know? Gradually, the surrounding light creates in him the discernments. But until it does that, the surrounding light, that person is not called poor. We still don't think about ourselves that we're poor. We have something, God bless. We can settle for it. It's not so bad. And to bring us to the degree of the poor, ascents and descents, ascents and descents. And in each ascent, you look, you see, what am I? I'm poor. I have, God bless, everything. And then again, you fall. And with respect to the previous ascent, you see that it's nothing. You have nothing, and so on. And this accumulates. Both these extremes needs to accumulate, and ascents and descents to a sufficient quota, let's say, form, where they determine these two extremes. They will, you don't know, we don't understand yet that the ascents and descents are different in category, how to say, different discernments. Each time I lose all of my assets, all of my possessions, then I rise again. Once I descend in love, I rise in love. I descend in joy, I ascend in joy. Meaning each time the ascents and descents are with respect to something different. You see, we can't distinguish it, but that's how it is. And ultimately, when they all accumulate, then they bring me the right discernment between I below and him above, student. And also they change in terms of difficulty?
1: In terms of difficulty, of course they change. In terms of difficulty, the ascents and descents change to such an extent that, well, it's written about the rabbi of Ropshitz, the Baal Shem Tov, that during descents they would forget the alphabet. The alphabet, they would look at it, and there'd be such a departure of Mochin that he'd be reading, what is that? Balak, he cannot read, you understand? We're not talking about him being unable to understand Pshat or Pardes, or being in a loss of degree. With him, since spiritual and corporeal degrees address together, the loss of a degree simply means that there is not even the possibility of reading. He does not know these letters. He does not remember that there is such a thing as letters. On the great degrees, the gap between the degrees, this cut between them, is the departure of the Mochin. With us, no. With us, just as there is no life this way, there's also no life that way. It's not so bad.
0: So a person actually knows what correction he needs to ask for and what he's supposed to get?
1: Yes, a person needs to know all the details of his empty vessel and exactly what its emptiness is. That is, ultimately, he needs to know what the filling that should be there is.
2: Okay.
1: Yes.
0: A person who has fuel for prayer and so on. What does he use when he exits that stage? And everything's fine and he lacks nothing.
1: There is nothing worse than a state where a person has come out of a descent into some kind of animalistic or beastly fulfillment and thank the Creator, everything is good and fine and all right, and it's possible to just continue living like this. If he has established his daily schedule and nevertheless comes and studies and everything, then surely another blow is waiting for him somewhere along the way, right? That's clear. But if this satisfaction is so animalistic, so beastly, then he does not even return to study. What should he do? How should he use this state correctly? We talk about that in which, in each and every state, we need to establish our attitude toward it. Establishing our attitude toward it is simply, how do I determine what this state is? How this state is connected to the goal? And the state in which I am satisfied is very hard to come out of. That it's very hard to move oneself. Only by becoming incorporated with the society, then whether you want to or not, you will begin to move because they will provide you with their deficiencies. You're in some kind of an animalistic, beastly satisfaction, but there are many people here who are in the opposite state, yeah? In dissatisfaction, emotional, spiritual, and animalistic as well. And then you will quickly renew your vessels. Alone, when a person passes from one state to another by himself, the time stretches out. It's really terrible. It's terrible. It takes months for the states to change because he is alone.
2: Ken.
1: Yes.
0: I don't understand this mode of operation, the lights and all this whole process.
1: Well, even if you don't understand how it works, you understand? It doesn't depend on your understanding. It depends on what you do, as an ox to the burden and as a donkey to the load, you understand? Neither the ox nor the donkey has much intellect. But if they do what's needed of them, this one for the burden and that one for the load, then everything's fine. And it's written, the ox knows its owner, right? It comes to knowing. Look from where? From an ox. From the quality of an ox. It reaches, the ox knows its owner. Knowing. It means connection. How can such a thing exist in this world? Do you see an ox knowing its owner like that? In spirituality, it really is knowledge. You don't need intellect at all.
0: The mind disrupts.
1: The mind doesn't disrupt, it doesn't interfere. No, nothing was created that interferes. The mind, the intellect, it doesn't interfere, but using it correctly is a problem. You need a lot of intellect in order to use that intellect correctly. Yes. Again?
0: I want the Creator to swallow.
1: You want? What does it mean to swallow?
0: For me, for my sake, for my benefit.
1: You want to use Him for your own pleasure. You want the Creator to serve you.
0: Yes, I want to be like Him.
1: And afterward, you somehow reach a state where you want to serve Him. Right? That's it. How does this transition from one to the other happen? That is, who gives you this transition? With us, this is called, really, in the degrees, it's called the correction by the light of Abzug. It's the same desire that you wanted to enjoy. Now, that same pleasure that you wanted to receive from him through it, you also want to receive that pleasure from it, but so that he will feel the pleasure from it. Because he wants it. That is, you want it to happen to him that way. How can I put it? You use the same vessel, the same pleasure, the same vessel, you add an intention, you do not change the vessel itself. Your problem is that it seems to you that you're jumping into something else, but the vessel remains just as it was before. If previously you recognized it and wanted to enjoy from him and receive from him, that's called a klipa, a shell. Now you turn it into kedusha, into holiness, only through the intention. There is no difference between klipa and kedusha except the intention alone. Thus, they're called two parallel systems that exist opposite one another. It's very simple. What's missing? That the light should come from above, right? It'll shine upon me and I jump from left to right. Simple. I have absolutely no control over it. If such an action comes from above, that's it. Yes.
0: How can we tie this to the group?
1: In the group, I cannot receive corrections from the group. From the group, I can receive only incorporation. Right? There are no lights in my friends such that I receive the measure of correction that is in them, and then I receive it too. No. The incorporation between us is incorporation as in the soul of Adam HaRishon, as we learn. It's incorporation in the vessels. But the more the vessels we have, the more deficiencies accumulate and become greater and demand corrections, the right things, stronger and stronger. Then the surrounding light comes from above and more quickly corrects an overall collective desire than some small individual desire. Depict to yourself that now, if people are now protesting over layoffs, over jobs, over all kinds of things in the country, there were such things in the past as well, but they weren't happening among the masses. Now it reaches a state where you understand if it happens, say, to another few thousand people, the government will fall. Very simple. The quantity, the desire, inverts your whole reality. So whether one person's shouting or 1,000 are shouting, it's different.
0: So? Okay.
1: That's it. Yes.
0: How to relate to a state which isn't connected to the goal? My child is sick, or maybe there's some court case, or how to tie these to the goal?
1: If I'm in some kind of trouble in this world, God forbid my child is sick or I have some court case, some matter with the police, all kinds of troubles like these that give us no peace, then I need to understand that these circumstances have a purposeful form. On one hand, I must deal with them on the level of this world. Go to a lawyer, take all kinds of actions, whatever is customary to do in this world, because through these systems, the Creator has arranged from above how we need to conduct ourselves. That's one thing. Second, in all these systems, I need to see where I'm receiving this from who I receive it, and carry out all these actions with the intention of being connected with Him. When I go to a lawyer, when I sit with a lawyer, I know that I received that from the Creator, and I received from Him, from the lawyer, the instruction to deal with it through a lawyer. It could be a non-Jew, a secular person. It doesn't matter who or what, to deal with it through Him. That's it. These two things go together. This world is altogether a kind of wrapping, a system in which, at our degree, I need to accept all the laws of this world, even laws that are not natural. The laws of nature, certainly, because nature has the same numerical value as Elohim, as God, meaning that these are literally the Creator's actions in a direct form. But even laws that are not laws of nature, but artificial laws made by human beings, right? The laws of the state, courts, all kinds of things. I need to use them as they are. That's it. As they are. And to understand, not to understand, but to think and to remain connected with the Creator who is inside all of that. Then nothing cancels out anything else for you. And one who runs away from it does not use what's been given to him for progress. So it's written, do not separate yourself from the public. Permission has been given to the physician to heal, and all kinds of such things. I dwell among my own people. The person needs actually to use all the systems that are before him. And it's not that this finds favor in my eyes and that does not find favor in my eyes. There is no such thing. You are the one who determines it. And according to how you conduct yourself with it, accordingly, from above, they also give you these or those conditions and circumstances. So don't run away from these things. To such an extent that Rabash found it very strange. It was not strange to him, he understood it. But it was as though, why don't people pay taxes? Why do they run away from paying income tax? Because in the spiritual form, you use the systems that exist and that's it.
0: Even when you're certain it's wrong.
1: It's not a matter of whether you are sure or not. If you do not go and directly follow all the laws, then it is as though you are not getting along with him, with the Creator who placed them before you in this way. For him, these were very serious matters. To enter a store and how much something costs when you have no intention of buying it, that was forbidden. To intend something towards someone else, that you're giving something to them, but whether it'll reach them or not, all kinds of such calculations. He would insist on such things. You can ask Fager, his wife, as well. He required this of her too. Not that he demanded it, but he said that this is not how you do it, and this is how you do it. This integrity of his was something almost obsessive. It really seemed like, you simply do not do that, you understand? I would say to him, but if you say to take an example from what happens in society, then even though in society the book says such and such, people actually behave differently. So should we follow the law that is written in the book or in the book? You know, like American laws. They have laws there that you are not allowed to walk down the street with an elephant. You understand? And that law still exists. You understand? Well, something like that. So do we follow those laws, or do we follow the laws as they are today? Only they forgot to write them down. That's a topic in and of itself. You have no problem with that, right? You're an honest, innocent person. Keep going. Yes.
0: You said that our problem is that we don't remember about the surrounding light. What will it give me if I have no lack? How will remembering it help?
1: If a person suddenly finds himself in a moment where I have no lacks, I have nothing, everything is fine, or I am kind of hazy, and life just passes by. That's how we feel most of the time. We don't feel that we're in such states. Then, only the habit of becoming incorporated in a group helps. Habit. That brings him into all kinds of activities of the group, and then he receives a lack, and then he is renewed. Because you do not catch yourself throughout the entire day and see where you are, in what internality, in what inner state. You simply pass through it like that from moment to moment, just like that, and roll along. Only the habit of becoming connected with the group, with everyone together, within them, changes you. Otherwise, time simply becomes erased. It goes and goes and goes, another day and another day and another day, and you still have not received any renewal. until a reshimo, a record, is renewed in you only through your own forces. When from above there is some slight change in the general light, the general system, then wait another 100 years until something comes out of it. So again I say, therefore it needs to become a habit in what we do and how we act. Everyone has some group to teach, there's a regular friends gathering, there are meals, we talk about it here. Each time, all kinds of things need to be determined and established. But what influences you most is that you are in the society that influences you. Not that you go and teach someone, not that you do some things of your own there, or even that you're doing something in the kitchen, but that you are under the influence of the friends, under the influence of the friends.
0: Our state could be the opposite. We have grown accustomed to being in the group, and then it's also a kind of habit, as you say, where it's always the same.
1: There is also a habit of being in the group, right? There is a habit for everything. There are habits in spirituality, too. Habit exists in spirituality, too.
0: So we need something extra.
1: So we need to build support systems that will help me time and again and help me. Why is there specifically work in this every time? Because in this you need to renew the importance of the Creator. At the end of it all, only the importance of the Creator, when it lights up for you like a red warning light, that'll compel you to perform all these actions.
0: And now, friends, let's summarize our impressions from the lesson, what we take for implementation in our 10 6-minute workshop.
1: Wow, how did we get impressed from the lesson? Really, Rav gave the manual for life. What Rav gave was the manual for life, how a person needs to progress from his state, his beastly animalistic state, with a point in the heart, how he progresses to spirituality, to the Creator, only through the group, only through the lacks that you receive. And then the time doesn't drag on. You progress and by receiving lacks from the society.
0: Yes, and we also read that first of all we need to reach the prayer of the poor. And we have said now that specifically by asking for the surrounding light, constantly the reforming light, through that we reach the prayer of the poor. So don't forget about that and always hold each other to that, to always thinking about that we need to ask for the reforming lights in every situation to bring me to the true prayer.
1: Yes, I also sent to Noam this excerpt that talks about the problems with courts, with law, etc. So for that too, he said we need to understand that these things have a purposeful form, that I need to deal with them at the level of this world, and on the other hand, that the Creator organizes these states from above.
0: I'm inspired by Rav's precision regarding prayer. What I wrote down is to know who I'm turning to, who I'm asking things of, that he has it to provide, and then there's a click between the receiver and the giver. For the first time, I hear about how precise you need to be to properly orient the direct the prayer, not to just erupt with it. And also I need to think about how to do it in the 10, how to do this together, how to reach that precision in our request.
1: I'll continue, Amit. The request is that you scrutinize exactly everything you need in your empty vessel, and then you can turn. Also, took that in which the surrounding light is the measurement device for the upper, for the next world. And most importantly, is that is the habit of incorporating in the group. That's the main thing, that no matter what state you go through, that habit of always being in the group and returning to it, that is a certain ingredient for success.
0: Yes, very powerful lesson to continue what the friend said. As we heard, the lack is not sufficient. You need the correct request to know what exactly we need. And also, I've explained that we're not starting to scrutinize what needs to be done exactly. No, that's in God's hands. And we need to understand that He acts according to His laws, ultimately. We just make demands of Him. And in the 10, we really feel how when we connect, how we connect and get closer to each other, and ultimately how this affects us is out of our hands.
1: Yeah, and the prayer of the poor, in order to reach that, the prayer of the poor, poor in what? It's poor in the reason. In what reason? The reason of the upper one, that a person lives in this world and this reality and doesn't see any connection to good that does good, to bestowal, but he lacks that. That's the prayer of the poor, that I am poor of the quality of bestowal, I have nothing. That is the first prayer that becomes received, and it envelops all the prayers. The person needs to find his prayer of the poor before he approaches anything. What does he come for? What does he want to attain from all of his actions? That is all in the prayer of the poor. And a person needs to focus very much on that prayer before the study. He needs to arrange the praise of the place, of the Creator. There's this whole order of importance that he needs to arrange.
0: Yes, and how to reach the prayer of the poor, which is the first prayer. Here he says, to see this world as just an envelope. Just an envelope. What does it mean? That everything I see and experience in this world is that's in order to understand that the Creator is within. Then, how to reach the right lack and the true prayer, how to do that, it's all under the influence of the friends. He said, more important than going to teach someone, doing your own thing, what's most effective? Being with the friends.
1: Another very important discernment is as the donkey to the burden and an ox to the load, to use one's intellect, but in such a way that the Creator will lead him. He's ready for the Creator to lead him, and then he becomes as an ox to the load. That's how he needs to be.
0: And now, friends, we'll continue to the next part of the lesson.

0: אנחנו לומדים מתוך הספר תלמוד 10 הספירות, כרך ב' עמוד 409 או תפ"ט.
1: We are studying from the study of the 10 ספירות, inner light of item 20. Continuing from the words, the Gar extend the light. So first we'll read from the Ari, and then we'll go into the Rabash lessons. Item 20, the words of the Ari. One moment, the text doesn't set up. It was clarified that the light of Ozen expanded till the Shibolet Zakan, and the lights, Chot and Peh, extend from there too. Also, when the light of the Einayim Avak extended from there, it took their light. This means that the Nekudot, the first three in them, take the light from what is extended from the first look of the eye from the Achap until their connection to the Shibolet Azakan as known. They were not accepted, but only in the Shibolet Azakan, because from there they begin, and not from what was in Shibolet Azakan and above. But the lower seven do not take, but from what is extended from the look in the lights of Chotem and Peh, from Shibolet HaZakan and below, as known. Because the Chotem reaches the Chazeh and the Peh till the Tabul, and not from Shibolet HaZakan and above. Now we'll go to the lesson with Obash.
2: He only connects there. Therefore, three from the middle one. And now I should ask myself, I heard something new. There's a third phase, which is a medium. And there's a third phase, which is the difference between this and that. Is that three or not? But we don't attain it. In that sense, it's called middle. On the one hand, he receives only two. On the other hand, phase two. On the other hand, phase three. But from the third side, it doesn't add up to the third. He cannot attain it. Whereas if you have three in Atzilut, then you attain the third. What does it mean through the screen? She took the path, the Masach. Which path does the Masach have? Phase two. So the light shines only through phase two. Now, if we say that there was a coupling in the Rosh of Sag called Sa'arot, not for itself, but where was it done? In the Rosh of Sag. You find that from the Einayim downward, it's called the Guf, the body, like the Guf from the Peh and below of Golgotha. You find that the light passes there through the Achab, meaning it already took through the Achab, and it's already called Guf, not Rosh, head. As he says, below to Nikudim, they're also the same. What's the same? They have Golgotha and Einayim and Achab there. You find that through there it takes their way, where the Achab already below the Masach. You find that, as I say, these Achab are called Guf, and the Guf of Golgotha is called Mahatzil, emanator. Emanating who? Patsuf Ab. Likewise, these Achab, which are already the phase of Guf, are called emanator of the world of Nikudim. Of Golgotha, it's called the Guf. And four over three that emerges now on the coupling, clothing four over three in Golgotha is called Rosh. It's called lights that precede the vessels, meaning the Rosh of Ab, like the roots of the vessels. When does it attain its vessels? From the Chazen below. And with Ab, they already receive the coupling that is done in the Peh of Golgotha, and they are already Chagat. These are the lights of the goof and the lights of the rosh. This is what I say. What are you asking about this? To be records. You find that if I ask myself, what is the difference between 4 and 3 that are in Chagat of Golgotha, between 4 and 3, 4 over 3 that it has in Rosh of Sab, it's Rosh and Guf. One is Rosh, one is Guf. Rosh means still having no vessels, and Guf means having vessels. Rosh is called lights preceding the vessels, no attainment in the Rosh. Whereas from the Chazeh and below of Golgotha, there is the Guf of Ab. Besides this, no. That's the only way we can discern. The results of it, we have to learn. But that's the difference. Here, it means that the 4 over 3 that there are in Golgotha, meaning 4 over 3 that there is in Ab, we learned Malchut of the upper level is greater than the lower level. So Malchut of the level of Keter is higher than Keter of the level of Chochmah. So I'm asking, if Malchut of the level of Chochmah that there is in Ab is higher than Malchut of the level of Chochmah that there is in Ab, it's the same level. What are you asking? Could it be otherwise? If I'm for Malchut of Golgotha, it's higher than Malchut of the level of Keter, higher than the Keter of the level of Chochmah. Let's put it otherwise. Malchut of phase 4, of the level of phase 4, is higher than Keter of the level of phase 3.
1: That was earlier in Golgotha.
2: What is written above? Second line. The first three in them take light from what is extended from the looking of the ayin in the achab from their place to the place where they connect to the shibolet azakan. So we learn, as it says here, below. You already know that three phases are discerned in each partsuf, which are regarded as the light of the Einayim, and the coupling that was in the light of the Einayim on 4 of clothing, 2 of clothing, and 3 of clothing and 2 of coarseness, we make 2 discernments. 3 discernments. 2 discernments, Rosh and Guf, are discerned in the 10 Sefirot of Rosh itself. We divide into 2 phases, which are Golgotha Einayim to the Rosh and Achab to the Guf. This is because of the second restriction. So Achab is called Guf already. And phase 3, third discernment, is the actual goof. Even because of the roots of one, which is the first restriction, they're also regarded as goof. As was explained about the se'arot of the dikna. And in the same way, the nekudim are divided. Now he begins to explain to us. The first phase of Nikudim, which is Golgotha Einayim, in them, meaning the Rosh of the Ten Sefirot of the Rosh, is called Israel Saba and Tvuna. And its place is above the Tabu up to the Chazeh. The Rav says about it, the Ari says about it, all the light that is extended down to Tabu, even though it is a Naim, with its respect, it's all swallowed and incorporated in Akudim. Look, and you'll see how the Ari emphasizes that even though it's from the phase of a Naim, meaning that it emerged on a coupling that was in the Naim, which is the second restriction, it is still regarded as Akudim and not as Nekudim. The reason is that the coarseness in the screen does not operate at all when it operates from below upwards. And since that Yeshut is the actual Rosh of Nekudim, meaning the Gargalta and Haim, that the screen of the common coarseness from phase 2 and phase 4 stands below the Nikveh Naim of Yesut, which is a place of the point of Tabu. Therefore, there is no recognition of the association with phase 4 in it. Therefore, it's regarded as Akudim, like Sag, in which it is not apparent in whom? In Sag, but only phase 2 of coarseness. And there's no recognition of the coarseness of Nekudim in it, which mixed there on the 4 of coarseness below Tabovak, which caused the second restriction. He says that it was swallowed and incorporated in Akudim and is therefore not apparent. And now we explain the first phase of Patsuf Nekudim, which is called Yeshut and is incorporated in Akudim, although it emerged on the coarseness of phase 1.
1: And the second phase of the Patsuf Nikudim is the phase of Achap that come out of the Rosh and are considered its goof. Since they are receiving and clothed the light that it is extended from Nikveh Naim, the second phase of the Dikna, meaning it's called Shibolet HaZakan, which means that it it's a place of the gathering of the lights of the Achap, the place they were extended, called Rosh. And here it's already called Guf. And remember that. And know that these external Achap, that their source is in the phase of Bina and Zeran Pin and Malchut of the Rosh, meaning the Achap of Rosh. And adding the Keter and Chochmah of the first Rosh called Yisut, but only by receiving the light of Einayim, they came out of the Rosh and became Guf. That's why they are called all the Gar of Nikudim, as the second Rosh compared to Yisut, which is called the first Rosh. This second Rosh is the Rosh of Nikudim, called in general Gal of Nikudim, which are Keter and Abba Ve'ima. But the first Rosh, which is Yisut, is considered Akudim and not Nikudim. He explains what the Ari said, that the third light is when it descends and expands the light of Ayin below through Akudim. It observes the lights of Achap. And from there, it takes light in order to make the vessels of Nikudim. It takes the three lights, which are Achap. So what is the second restriction? Just like in the first restriction, the place of the zivug is the peh. The lower one receives from peh and below. Here in Nikudim, that the coupling was in the Anayim. It receives from the Peh, from the Anayim and below in a Chab. And he adds that as we learn that in Sag, the Achap is already called the Guf. Also in the world of Nikudim, that came out of that place, also there the Achap is called Guf. And he even adds and says that those Achap, he wants to point out that they didn't make any ending on the Rosh of Sag. That's why he hints about it in the Se'arot. If the Se'arot, he divides the Rosh of the degree, that the lower one never clothes from the place of the coupling and above, called the Se'arot of Reisha. So where can the lower one receive from? From Pen below, and here it's from Einayim and below, called the Se'arot Dikna. So then I know that as we learn that Ab receives from the Peh and below of Gelgalta, also it receives from the Achap of the Se'arot Dikna, who? The world of Nikudim. Afterwards, he explains another point, that this light that extended from the Anayim, that the lower one receives it, the world of Nikudim, when it receives from the Se'arot Dikna, the Se'arot Dikna divide into three parts. The Rosh of Se'arot Dikna, Achap of Se'arot Dikna, that come from the first restriction, the Achap is still called Rosh. Only from the second restriction, it's called Achap of Guf. From the Zat of Dikna, even the first restriction is also called Guf. These Se'arot Dikna that the Gar of Nikudim need to receive from the same light that descended below divides it. The Partsuf Dikna or Se'arot Dikna that came out of the Rosh of Sag, that came below the world of Nikudim to receive it, the first Rosh of Yisut gets the actual Rosh of Se'arot Dikna, called the three first corrections, called Ozen Choten Peh, from the place that they come out. And below, from Ozen, below Chotem, the upper lip, and the Ocha on the upper lip. Afterwards, he mentions the Achap of the Se'arot Dikna, Shibolet HaZakan, which is below the Peh. In corporeality, we see that it's still considered the Rosh. He thinks only the Guf because of the second restriction. Three, the lower seven of Nikudim receive from an upper area. And the lower area, Se'arot Dikna, that were Guf, even of the first restriction. This is what he mentions here.
2: That's it, friends. Now we'll move to the next part of the lesson, and before that, we'll sing a song together.

0: Shalom chaverim.
1: Hello friends, we are continuing the study with friends, studying the article the Avut, Mutual Guarantee, by Baal HaSulam. We're going to read in the writings of Baal HaSulam. Today we're going to read item 22. Before that we're going to read item 21, because 22 is a continuation of 21. So again, we're going to read in the writings of Baal HaSulam, the article, the Avut, Mutual Guarantee, item 21.
0: מסגרת אתר חומר הלימוד, אז החומר מופיע בחומר הלימוד שלנו בצורה מסודרת. רק נגיד שתי מילים על מה שעברנו.
1: Just to say a couple of words about what we went through. Our last lesson was 2 weeks ago. So in items 19 and 20, Baal HaSulam talks about two angles, two approaches, two perspectives. The approach of Rabbi Elazar, son of Rabbi Shimon, who says it's not enough that all of Israel are responsible for one another, but that the whole world should enter the Erovut, the mutual responsibility. And then in item 21, Baal HaSulam talks about a very clear statement. He says the world is judged by its majority, meaning that providence doesn't consider one person. There's no consideration of individuals, but of everyone together. The apolitics tends to all of humanity as one system on one hand. On the other hand, he explains that there is a division, an order of correction, and the role of the Israeli nation is to prepare, to pave the way for all of humanity, to correct the intention from in order to receive to in order to bestow. And then he says that although the Creator does not take one person into consideration, but one person can sentence the world to the side of merit or fault. And he talks about the famous example we know about the sesame seeds, meaning each sesame seed that a person adds can shift the weight to the side of merit or fault. In a few words, it's what we said before. Of course, there is a lot more here, but in order to just get back to things, now we're going to read items 21 and 22. 21 we already read 2 weeks ago, but I'm guessing that we don't really remember what it's about. Let's read 21 and 22, and then we'll listen to Rav's words. So let's begin by reading in the tens, item 21.
2: These are the words of Rabbi Elazar, son of Rabbi Shimon, who said that the world is judged by its majority. He was referring to the role of the Israeli nation to qualify the world for a certain measure of refinement until they are worthy of taking upon themselves as work. No less than Israel were worthy at the time of they received the Torah. In the words of our sages, it was considered that they had attained enough virtues to overcome the side of sin, which is the filthy self-love. Clearly, if the side of merit, which is the sublime attainment of the benefit of loving others, transcends the filthy side of sin, they become qualified for the decision and the agreement to say, we will do and we will hear, as Israel said. But before they obtain sufficient merits, self-love will certainly

0: each one takes part in this shifting. For without him, the sentencing would never be completed. Similarly, it is said about the acts of an individual from Israel that he sentences the whole world to the side of merit. This is because when the matter ends and the whole world has been sentenced to the side of merit, each and every one will have a share in this shifting. For were it not for his actions, the shifting would have been deficient.
1: Thus you find that Rabbi Elazar, son of Rabbi Shimon, does not dispute the words of our sages, that all of Israel is responsible for one another. Rather, Rabbi Elazar, the son of Rabbi Shimon, speaks of the correction of the whole world in the future, whereas our sages speak of the present, when only Israel have taken upon themselves the Torah. 22. And this is what Rabbi Elazar, son of Rabbi Shimon, quotes from the writings: one sinner destroys much good. It has already been explained in item 20 that the impression that comes to a person when engaging in mitzvot between man and the Creator is completely the same as the impression he gets when engaging in mitzvot between man and man.
0: Since one is obliged to perform all the mitzvot lishma for her sake without any hope for self-love, meaning that no light or hope returns to him through his trouble in the form of reward or honor, etc. Here, at this exalted point, the love of the Creator and the love of his friend unite and actually become one, as said in the article Matan Torah, item 15. In this manner, one affects a certain measure of advancement on the ladder of love of others in all the people of the world in general, since that degree which that individual caused by his actions, whether large or small, ultimately joins the future in shifting the world to the side of merit, since his share has been added and joins the shift. As written in item 20, in the allegory about the sesame seeds, one who commits one sin, meaning he cannot overcome and conquer his filthy self-love, and therefore steals or does something of the sort, sentences himself and the whole world to the side of sin. This is because with the disclosure of the filth of self-love, the lowly nature of creation is reinforced. Thus, he takes away a certain amount from the sentencing to the final side of merit, like a person removing from the scale that single sesame seed his friend had put there. Thus, to that extent, he slightly elevates the side of sin. It turns out that he regresses the world.
1: Thus, to the extent he slights, because he could not overcome his petty lust, he pushed the spirituality of the whole world backwards.
2: Again,
1: 21. One moment. These are the words of Rabbi Elazar, son of Rabbi Shimon, who said that the whole world is judged by its majority. He was referring to the role of the Israeli nation to qualify the world for a certain measure of refinement until they are worthy of taking upon themselves his work. No less than Israel were worthy at the time of receiving the Torah. In the words of our sages, it is considered that they had attained enough virtues to overcome the side of sin, which is the filthy self-love. Clearly, if the side of merit, which the sublime attainment of the benefit of loving others, transcends the filthy side of sin, they become qualified for the decision and the agreement to say, we will do and we will hear, as Israel said. But before they obtain sufficient merit, self-love will certainly prevail and they will refuse to assume his burden.
0: Right, friends, so we read items 21 and 22. In item 22, there's something very meaningful that Baal HaSulam talks about.

0: One sinner destroys much good. Let's watch clip number 3, in which Rav explains this topic, and we'll continue from there. Clip number 3.
1: When he says that one sinner will lose a lot of good because he can overcome his petty lust, he pushed the spirituality of the whole world backwards.
0: Yes.
1: So who is that sinner?
0: You, for example.
1: Okay. What is that petty lust? And how could it be?
0: It doesn't matter what reason, but if you disconnect from the society, from the friends, from having to cause them only contentment and good and pray for them that they will be rewarded with everything they need from the Creator. As we said yesterday, were you there yesterday? You were? Oh, you were with us, but not here. All right. So, yesterday we said that the cleanest plea of a person, which is really in order to bestow, what is the prayer? What is the plea? To ask the Creator to help the friends, to connect them and correct them, and that He will get contentment from this, or that He will be revealed within them, which causes Him contentment. Meaning, I pray for them that from them a corrected vessel will emerge and the Creator will be revealed in that clay, in that vessel. And that brings him contentment. So, well, that's how we work. Yes?
1: So who are those sinners? It's us, the whole world?
0: No, it's we, us. No, the whole world? No, no one in the world is a sinner. Only we. Only those who have the ability, who is brought to a place and are told, take this from that moment on, now you're accountable. They open the account for you in the store. That's it. You are either in debt or you pay on the spot. That's your decision. You can deposit in advance some amount.
1: What does it mean to sin? What does it mean, a sinner? And what am I sinning?
0: What does it mean, the word sin? It comes from the word sin.
1: I came and studied. What does it mean that I sin?
0: Sin means in order to receive.
1: What sin when I come and study? What am I doing? I'm falling, rising, but what sin can I do here between the friends?
0: You were given a chance to connect with them, right? To do some work. To make them connect, to give the Creator a place to be revealed and enjoy, and you're not doing it. You, because you're not doing what you should, are causing harm to them and to the Creator. This is called a sinner.
1: I need to understand what it means that I'm supposed to do when I come here. I'm studying, I do everything I need to do.
0: No. Studying here is learning how to connect. Learning how to connect, that's what we're learning. We learned it in Matan Torah, now we're learning it in the Avot. We must be connected in a network as it comes to us from above. We have to do the same from below. And by this, we will complete our correction.
1: Okay, let's have a workshop. How can we help each other to not be sinners? How will we help each other to not be sinners? 6 minutes.
0: How do we help each other not be sinners? First, we heard Rav saying that the clean plea of a person that is really in order to bestow is to ask the Creator to help the friends So he will correct them. I think this is the role of our 10, to come to a state where each friend demands this, and that's like the prayer of the poor for them. It's more important to them than anything else. How to come to this? With God's help.
1: We get an opportunity to connect every moment. It's easy to look at the friends and see what I should be doing. And we need to aim to make sure that you're not escaping into yourself, but you stay in the 10 and you help them to annul towards the forces of the 10, and that nobody will be in the will to receive, that will all be connected.
0: Yeah, we need to pray that the friends will bring contentment to the Creator. And regardless of me, that the friends will reach the Creator and bring Him contentment. I think that's the right prayer.
1: Yeah, it depends on how we, first of all, build between us such an environment, because it's clear, he explains that a person is in self-love anyway, but how can he come out of it? That's already a question, and that's how we help each other, to build love of friends, to build avut between us. Without that, how can a person do anything above his nature?
0: The person is given an environment, books, the Rav, and he is concentrated on himself. How do I attain? How can I be close? How can I identify the Creator? How can I be close to Abash? He cannot look at anyone else. For this, we need some force, faith above reason, that the goal is more important than my receiving something. You can't come out of it. It's not within our power to come out of it. What we can do is pray to be given the strength to come out of ourselves, to separate from this desire for ourselves.
1: All of these scrutinies and confusions and discernments and the importance of the friends that I do the work with, as Rav said in the lesson, and eventually to reach the prayer of the poor. It's not that they will be corrected, it's that I correct what's in me. By that I'll reach the vessel's bestowal and I can keep going.
0: Right. It was a good scrutiny with Tzvika, who asked, what does it mean to really be a sinner? He came here, did everything he could do, and suddenly, he's a sinner. So I've explained very well that no one in the world is a sinner. Only when you came here and received this possibility from the Creator, if you don't pray that the friends will advance, as Leo said, if you're praying for yourself, then you're a sinner. Meaning, where you are aiming your desire, and then you get strength from the Creator not to sin.
1: On the other hand, I wish I felt I'm a sinner like that. Then I'll ask that it enters my heart and my bones that I'm a sinner. What's a sinner? He said that, like Gadi said, to really get an opportunity to do the work. That I say I'm not praying for the friends, I can't, anything here, I put myself in there, the concern of myself. There needs to be fear that I'm a sinner. Then I'll truly want to come out of it and really want to help the friends as I should.
0: Right. Rav says that it's like you open an account at the store, at the grocery store. Every morning you could take, until it was open, you could take whatever you wanted. Suddenly, one morning, you're told that's it. From now on, everything is written down. So it's you have to be very responsible when you come into such a place. So I don't know how we do it in our 10. it takes, as Senka said, I wish we felt it each day on our flesh.
1: Only whoever is on the path can truly see his lowliness, his will to receive and to ask a correction for that. It's a huge gift. On the other hand, it's not that pleasant. So the friends help to hold on and to remain focused on the goal, not to be alarmed by things that are revealed, and not to hesitate to ask specifically for the correction of these things.
0: It's very difficult, but that's our work, to ask for the friends and not for myself. Right, friends. With, in Rav's very sharp explanation, we heard this statement. The cleanest plea of a person, which is really in order to bestow, is to ask the Creator to help the friends, to connect them and correct them, and that He will derive contentment from this. I pray for them that from them the corrected vessel will emerge and the Creator will be revealed in that vessel. And this brings Him contentment. Let's try to keep this thought now. And let's hear another of another explanation by Rav in clip number 5.
1: In both the last two paragraphs of what we just read, Baal HaSulam writes that the sinner takes the sesames of the seed of the friends and takes them off the scale of merit. So understand that the sinner who does it is me, by not investing enough in the tent. So, question, how can I convince myself, or what should affect me, at least to not take away? I'm not even saying to add, but not to take away.
0: Each time, incorporate yourself more and more with what Baal HaSulam writes, and talk about it with the friends. And in this way, try. I have nothing to say here. It's work in the heart. The more you think about it, the more you'll be able to realize it.
1: In the last paragraph, it said, since he couldn't overcome his petty lust, he pushed the spirituality of the whole world backwards. What's that overcoming those petty lusts?
0: It is all the thoughts in order to receive that disconnect you from the work in the group. When you don't think about the friends, or you think about them less than about yourself. The most important is the connection. To bring the Creator like this, the connection between us, so He will be revealed and will be happy. That's it.
2: We cannot overcome his petty lust.
3: איך יכול להיות שיש אדם אחד שלא יכול להתגבר על התאווה שלו והוא דוחף את כל העולם אחורה?
4: כל אחד ואחד, ודאי.
0: Each and every one, of course. Why do you think that there is one? I'm saying that there is everyone who are postponing the spiritual advancement, good connection between people, the right approach to life and to the Creator. They are immersed in their own personal love, egoistic. And moreover, they want, because of it, to harm others. And that's the revelation of the evil that is in the common Kli of Adam HaRishon, which is now being revealed, one opposite the other. And the more we advance toward the end of correction, these problems will grow. One opposite the other. And wars, hatred, repulsion, rejection that will be revealed as we approach the end of correction will be very big. Very big. As much, the more the will to receive is revealed, correspondingly, there is the revelation, the appearance of all the problems. But we will get through it. Don't think about that. Think about what we need to do here and now. That's it.
1: If a person can't correct his incorporation with all the billions of this world, and who knows all other souls that aren't in this world, so what's charge he was given to correct?
0: He was given to correct the incorporation with all the souls all over the world, precisely.
1: But I'm not in contact with all those souls.
0: You don't need to be connected to them physically. We won't be connected physically even with our own tents. You'll see what the Creator will do. He will advance us to spiritual connection. And for this purpose, He'll turn us into... He'll give us such states that we won't be able to connect physically.
1: In a spiritual connection, we can incorporate with all the billions in the world?
0: No problem. Just like in the Internet.
1: How can we use the Arvut, the mutual guarantee, in order to annul ourselves in the ten?
0: We are responsible for one another to begin with. We were in this way incorporated in Adam HaRishon, but it was simply one block. And that block, when it started moving apart, all those connections between us tore. Now we have to try to come closer to each other in our thoughts, in our desires, not in action, physically, for sure. Then when we begin to see this system, how it should be incorporated, interconnected, we begin to see what we must do here, meaning people all over the world. Besides the system of dissemination, where we talk about it and tell everyone about it and explain that this is what we have to do, we don't need anything besides this. If people know that the future of the world, whether we want to or not, is that everyone will have to connect to one another. If people know that nature pushes us, nature meaning God in Gematria, the upper force is pushing us to connection, correct connection. And if we don't want it, accordingly we feel that we are suffering in trouble, in war, etc., soon we will feel these blows from the general nature. Heat, cold, floods, fires, all kinds of things. As a result, hunger will come, joblessness, and others. The world is already moving into states that have to push people into corrections. The Creator has no other options. He will not change the purpose of creation. He has to bring people to understand what is important for them in life. This is why we will see it now too. We see it. How much all of us are moving toward more and more difficult states. We need to explain to ourselves and to everyone that it all depends only on the level of the right connection between us. And if we begin to take interest in that, even just take interest in the right connection between us, what it needs to be, as we learn from this article, then All of us will gain a good life. And we will reach corrections and the end of corrections easily. You see, there are two articles here, Matan Torah, the giving of the Torah, which we were given this from above, the Torah, and the Arvut, the mutual responsibility, is what we have to do correspondingly from below. If we try to understand these two articles, the main articles of Bala Sulam, this will influence us positively.
1: From what we read, it's clear that each one of us has a potential, a very great potential, to organize everything in the ten and the world. I see on myself that I can't believe it. What thought has to be here in order to use this great potential?
0: You only need to implement it in the ten. Don't try to bring it to the world. You can scatter it, this spread it to the world. It's just information, theoretical. This is what's written, this is how it should be, because nature is global and integral, etc. But really, our implementation is mainly in the ten. If in the ten is a minimum model of humanity, if we can do it there, then in this, in the ten, as a result, we'll start understanding what is happening, how it's happening. I look at the world through the ten, like that, and I can understand what is happening with all the forms of nature, all the problems, all the changes. Just like I bought myself glasses through which I see the truth. So that's the first thing we need. And to that extent, we ourselves will come closer and closer to the corrected state.
1: To the extent that we come closer to bestow, so the will to receive will attain less, or does it keep going with us in the work? So what's our fuel? What motivates us?
0: Truth. Our fuel is truth. That's it. Aleph, Mem, Tav, the letters of the word emet, truth in Hebrew, these three letters contain within them all of creation, all the vessels, they I need to attain. This is how I attain the whole essence of the Creator, adhesion with the Creator.
1: Yeah, so let's have another workshop. Rav mentioned that we need to try and look at the world through the ten. So let's scrutinize that. What does it mean to look at the world through a ten? How do you do it? 6 minutes.
5: In the ten,
0: there are all the people, all the friends, and through them you see that in the end, the inner work is in the ten. The work between the will to receive and reaching the quality of bestowal. And as a result, you feel it's obviously not the world like the world outside. We're talking about spiritual work here. And how the work between us in the ten influences the world.
1: To try and look through the ten, so every time I feel something that disturbs me in the world to receive, it means that I'm with my eyes looking into me. And to look through the ten is to make an effort to feel everything that I feel, like Rav said, that it is all a wrapping. In that wrapping, something else is hiding, and that I can see through my friends.
6: שאלה מעולה ממש. בלי זה...
0: A really great question. Without it, we remain in our will to receive. This is what was given to us in this world. What Baal HaSulam writes, that it is through the friend that you see. You learn from the Torah and the light, and what do you check it? Only in the tent. And then the eyes open. How much, to the extent that you have this, you can see what is happening in the world. Bit by bit, you absorb it and see how much, as I've said, everything is not corrected. That will be revealed, but there's a deficiency for what? As he said now, the eyes look not inwards, but outwards, and demand from the Creator the correction.
1: Here our work is to come out of self-concern and to be concerned of the friends. Meaning, my prayer that was always on myself now becomes prayer for the friends. They're friends, there's a ten, and if we succeed in doing that, there's already a center of the ten. And then we're already gathering our deficiencies and raising them. By this, we change ourselves, we come out of self-concern, and we change the world by that. We can already look at the group differently to be concerned of every friend. And from that pain we have in the tent that we found it, there's a prayer for the friend.
0: Rav said, I look at the world through the chin. And through the chin, I can understand what is happening with all the forms of nature, all the changes, all the problems. It's just like buying myself glasses through which I see the truth. So I'm asking myself, how can we come to a state where I don't look at reality from my personal ego, what I need, what I want, but from another perspective? How do I look at it through the eyes of the friends, of Shamil, Noam, Amit, each one? How do we come to that state? It's hard to imagine.
7: כן, גם יש איזה אינסטינקט כזה לרצות לתקן את העולם. אתה שומע את רב אומר שכולם צריכים להיות טובים אחד לשני, ואז אני אלך ויגיד...
0: There's also an instinct to try to correct the world. I look at the world and I think I can tell the world how to behave, but in a turn you can't do this. In a turn you see yourself and what you need to correct in yourself, and then you remember where you are on the path and where you are in reality, because the whole world thinks it's right and wants to correct and change, but here... We are in the truth, so we have to correct ourselves. So only through the ten, and only to work inside the ten, and to aim for the world and remember the goal, but not fall into the world to receive again, that you are righteous and the whole world should follow you. Next friend, how to look through at the world through the ten. In the lesson we heard that if I look through the ego, I see that there are wars and the ego grows and it can be a terrible time. That's looking through the ego. But if I look through the ten, I see an opportunity for corrections, for the general correction, for a special time, that finally something is happening that can bring us closer to the Creator. It's all a matter of how we look at things.
1: Yeah, on the other hand, there's a gap between the work and the ten and how to look at the world, because a person still doesn't want to get into the ten 100%. Still doesn't want to feel that this is the world. As you hear from Rav, it's to reach a state, even to understand that truly everything's in the ten. That's already a degree. And that's what we're trying every day above the wall to receive through our work to do it.
0: Through the new eyes that a person acquires in his connection with the friends, he can see the world through the ten, through his bestowal upon the friends. Okay, friends, so now we want to move into questions. We want to scrutinize the words we heard together to try to go deeper and mainly drove reform and light. Through the words of Bala Sulam, the words of our Rav. So raise your hands here, switch on question marks in the Avot system. Please, questions, answers, or anything else that you want to share, please.
6: כן, ניר. לא, שמיר בעצם מצא קודם. כן, שמיר.
5: מה זה באמת, כמו שרב עכשיו אמר בקליפ, מה זה באמת?
1: Like Rav said in the clip, what is it really that everything is in the ten?
0: First of all, maybe we should read what we heard from Rav in the clip. It was very special. Rav said this. I look at the world through the ten. He went like this with his hand. Through the ten. And I can understand what is happening with all the forms of nature, all the problems, all the changes. It's just like buying these spectacles through which I see the truth. That's the first thing we need. And to that extent, we ourselves will also come closer and closer to the corrected state. So Shamir is asking, what does it mean to look at the world through the ten?
1: When we used to do integral education, if you remember, there was a clip that a person looks at the world through glasses and sees all the flaws, or not the world, all kinds of cases, and he puts these glasses on and he sees the reasons why these things were happening. And then he supposedly can justify the people that before he saw their flaws. So the ten is a place that we can see our flaws. It's the close people that we're constantly in interaction. And then I can ascribe it to myself. And then I can also look at the world. It connects to the first message that if I sin, so I also slander everyone else. Also, when Rav said that we have to engage in keeping the laws of society, not only the laws of nature, which is clear, but the laws of society, a person working in the ten, gradually acquires a quality of bestowal, awakens a light that reforms, and can see that beyond all the laws that society have determined that have nothing to do with spirituality, but behind them he sees the reasons, he sees the creator. That's why you have to keep them in our world. And obviously to see what you can do only through the ten, that after all these instances, the Creator hides. It's very complex, but that thread, to true observation, you can only see through the ten.
0: Hello, everyone. When I come here, I leave the whole world outside. We are like a greenhouse, and we are all students of Rav, and each one places his sesame seed. My question is: until we grow to a certain level, we are still influencing the world with our inner work. But until we grow, do we not need to separate? Certainly not to bring the world when you come with the intention. What you come in with your own intention, and that's it. That's the question.
1: Do we need, until we grow spiritually, do we need to make a separation between the world and the spiritual path?
0: Yes, to continue like a greenhouse.
1: So we heard from Rav in a very clear way that first of all, there is no separation. There is no separation. We are working here, and life is here. Life is in the ten. Life is in Bala Sulam and Rabba's writings. The life is in Rav's words in the morning lesson. life is from morning lesson to morning lesson, from the end of the morning lesson as a preparation to the next morning lesson. This is life. The world is a result of my perception of reality. My perception of reality can change only in the life I live in Bnei Baruch. The words of the Rav, the Kabbalists, Baal HaSulam and Rabash, the more I'm connected to them, the more I'm closer to them. Rav said today that you're in society that influences you. You're under the society. That was the emphasis. Society is above you and you are below them. The more I'm immersed in that, even physically immersed in society, obviously I can't be here all day physically, but I want to be immersed in the influence of society. So same way, when I look at the world, it'll be closer to what Rabash and Baal HaSulam and Rav are talking about, and it's much closer to reality. Obviously, I can't take what I learn here into the world. That's clear. Maybe that's the separation I should do.
0: Yes, but what you express is not to bring the world here.
1: There is nothing to bring the world into here. Here, I want to be influenced by the society that's here. The question is, what is great in my eyes? So it should be society, Rabash, Baal HaSulam, Rav, and as most as I can to be under that. Yeah, there was also a question about, in the workshop, the first one, how to make sure the friends aren't sinning. So we were discussing it in the workshop, and a person should feel he sins. If he doesn't, how will we need a correction? That's what we learned in the first part. That I'm poor and I feel I need the correction, so there's a plea to the Creator to help otherwise. So maybe it's worth asking how to help the friends to feel sinners.
0: The question was, how can we help each other not to be sinners? So you're saying maybe they should feel it. Okay, that he feels it as a result of the influence of the light. It's the recognition of evil. But if you tell him, try to tell me I'm a sinner, I'm not okay. You hurt my ego directly. Who can agree to that? Did you see such examples? And especially we, with our ego, there's no such thing. So again, bring me connection, give me a good environment. And as a result of the light, I am willing to feel the recognition of evil. But not that you tell me directly that I'm a sinner.
5: ובכל זאת, יש פה עניין טריקי כזה, שאז אנחנו פה לומדים...
1: So there's something tricky here that... Here we're learning, there's guidance, but when you go into the world, through those states, when you try to understand what he wants from you, so it's not clear. We learned we have to build a relation towards him, but how to understand what your action is, from unpleasant states that you feel, to understand what he wants. What action should you do? What's the right relation you should build?
0: I want to go back to what Rav said in the first part of the lesson we heard. In our world, you need to do what you need to do. If you can, that's already a great thing. In all the states you go through, you want to try to keep all the laws of this world. Beyond that, the Creator wants you to turn to Him, to see behind all those situations that He is hiding there. This is something that is almost impossible if you don't have a supportive environment. If you search where He is behind these incidents, you understand this is complicated. And he wants you to turn to him to help you.
1: Each one of us actually works internally. Every state we get, we do what we need to do in this world. That's what we learn. And we're also trying to work with the inner state. So it's not so clear what plea should be if we're always in efforts to get better.
0: Well, one of the examples, for example, to justify him. Can you justify him? Let's say he wants you to justify him, to agree with him. That's one of the things. You want to turn to him for this? You experience all kinds of situations. Let's say you identify from the Creator and you agree with everything, and you agree and all that. But do you agree with it in your heart? Can you justify him? If not, it's a chance to turn to him. That's one of the things. It's not superficial. There is great depth in this. But as an example, you're saying, what should I ask of the Creator? You need to agree. Ask him to agree with the situation he's giving you. It's not simple.
1: The first clip we saw, clip number 3, when he talked about the sinner that pushes the world back. So when they asked the Av, he said, we talked about what the right plea is. You must cause them, meaning the friends in the group, only contentment and good, and to pray for them, that they will be rewarded to everything they need from the Creator. As we were saying yesterday, the purest plea from a person that is truly to bestow is to ask the Creator to help the friends, to connect them and correct them. And from that, he will have contentment, or that he will be revealed in them, because that gives them contentment. I think if we take that plea, that will already bring us closer. More questions? Women H100.
0: Good morning, everyone. I have a short question. Can I ask in Russian? Because there are words I don't know how to say.
1: Yes.
8: Спасибо. Если человек сквернословит по поводу десятки,
0: if a person slanders the 10,
8: спасибо.
0: Does that make him a sinner at that time? And does that disrupt the work of the 10?
1: I think Rav was speaking about a sinner even a lot less than that. When you slander the 10, that's way beyond a sinner. You're slicing yourself off from the 10 and creating a state that you can't get forces from the 10. You cause damage to the 10. A sinner, the first stage Rav was speaking about, is that we make efforts and maybe we don't succeed yet. Meaning, the discussion in the first clip was, I come to study, so supposedly I'm okay, I try, I do all kinds of things, but still I'm a sinner. And Rav was saying here that specifically that feeling that a person reaches is important because it helps us turn to the Creator. Meaning, as the friends were asking, we don't have to show each other we're sinners. We have to give greatness and importance to one another, to try and pray for the friends, to try and bring the friends closer. The light that reforms will reveal to each one of us as much as he's opposite or close to the Creator. That's my work with the light. It's not my work with the friends that they will show me that I'm a sinner. That's why if a person slanders the friends in the 10, he's actually causing damage. Obviously, it's opposite than everything we learn in Rabash's writings, Rav's writings, his explanations. We have to be concerned of the friends in the 10, give them greatness, importance, to see their merits and not their faults, and not to slander and not to criticize what makes the friends go lower and not rise. Do you want to add, please?
0: Until yesterday, I was the head of the 10, and today I'm not. So if I'm not concerned about the 10 as I was concerned yesterday, does that make me a sinner?
1: That's a good question. I was also head of the 10 yesterday, and today I feel less concerned. There's others that are concerned, a different head. Are you a sinner? I'd want to think no. But, I don't know. Senka, what do you think? Senka says a sinner, yes. So we can have a vote. Yeah, it's complex. I don't know what I understood. Rav said that what I heard, that in general we always have to be concerned. Why do we need the head if everybody's concerned? You need the head because he's supposedly obligated, because you can't always be concerned. So there's like a relief. The Creator knows what he made us from. You can't constantly be in this. It's like you can't constantly be in a Congress full of inspiration. So it's always good that there's someone that goes in there with new forces. But I also think that, yeah, if you're not concerned, you're innocent. Bala Sulam writes, in the last generation, a person who isn't bestowing, that's a sin. A sin isn't stealing or something or taking advantage, but by not bestowing to others in the ten, by not giving them an environment that supports, you're not giving an example, that's already a sin.
0: Yeah, it's an interesting phenomenon with this thing of the head of the ten. Let's say a friend is appointed as the head of the ten. Suddenly he comes on time. He even comes early. Comes to all the preparations. He sends all the materials. And a week after, he's no longer the head of the ten. He doesn't come on time. He doesn't find the materials. How does it happen? What? Because it was determined that he's the head of the ten, it suddenly changed his approach. I think it's an opportunity for us, for each of us. It's an internal thing. It's not like someone should tell me. Each of us can see what he really can do and what he is unable to do. On the other hand, it's our job as a ten to give greatness and importance to the ten, to the friends, so each of us will feel as the head of the ten. In the end, we all have to feel like the head of the ten all the time. And not only the ten, yesterday we talked about the regional Shabbat. We have to feel responsible for our region and for the world group. And the more we advance, we have more concerns. That's how we advance, with concerns.
1: Yeah, it's worth doing that exercise, whoever didn't do it yet. Look at how many discernments a person goes through. So it's too bad, you're just stealing it from yourself. And we know there's people who haven't tried it yet, so try.
9: Здравствуйте, уважаемые преподаватели и дорогие товарищи. Такой вопрос. Если между нами
1: Hello, dear friends, dear teachers. The question is, if such a great rejection is revealed between us that we can't connect, how to use the state so it'll be a reason to connect and not a shattering?
0: If such rejection is revealed between us that we cannot overcome it, how do we use it in order to advance through it?
1: If she feels a rejection.
0: Between the friends, rejection between the friends.
1: That's what Bala Sulam writes about, that that is a good state. Specifically from that state, you can turn to the Creator. On one hand, it feels horrible when there's such separation and rejection in the ten. On the other hand, it's an opportunity to turn to the Creator. There aren't a lot of opportunities that a person can really, from the heart, turn to Him, unless it's something that personally hurt him. Or like you explained, the state of separation in the ten, some argument. So that's really an opportunity to be in a concern and a plea to Him.
0: Good morning. We received information that we have to annul before the 10. And faith says that when the friends work in annulment, it's as if they're not working toward the rest of the 10, the friends. Rest of the friends in the ten. So how do we work with such a state?
1: I didn't completely understand, but you're saying that we should see Shlomo, can you explain it again? I didn't really...
0: If you can repeat it, I didn't really understand it either.
1: Maybe make it brief, just to understand.
10: Отменяясь перед десяткой, не работаешь на десятку. И это не есть хорошо.
11: אומר שאם אדם מבטל את עצמו.
0: He says that if a person annuls himself before the 10, says if he's not working toward the for the 10, I think he is working. That's the work. To annul myself toward the 10, that's the work.
1: Thank you. We need to end. Thank you, everybody, for participating. Announcements. Dear friends, we are happy to invite you to a special Congress of Connection in Lithuania, 14 to 16 in August. We'll be gathering physically in a rural, in a village area, lessons, Yeshivot Chaverim, culture evening, and build the Kabbalah community for students in Lithuania. You're welcome to register. And
6: August 16th,
1: we'll gather to especially Unity Day in Prague, Czechoslovakia. It's open for new students and veterans. So registration is on the screen. We'll end with a song.

0: חברים יקרים, בחלק הראשון נלמד שיעור של הרב מתאריך
1: Friends, in the first part of the lesson, we'll watch a recorded lesson from the 29th of July 2002, based on the article Three Prayers. You can find the article in the study materials tab. We'll read it together in the 10. We have 23 minutes for that.
0: Gimel Tfilot. Bazor Balak.
1: Three prayers. It is written in the Zohar, Balak, quote, three are the ones called prayer. A prayer for Moses, a prayer for David, a prayer for the poor. Of those three, which is the most important? A prayer for the poor. This prayer precedes the prayer of Moses and precedes the prayer of David. He asks, what is the reason? And he replies, it is because the poor are brokenhearted. And it is written, the Lord is near to the brokenhearted. The poor always quarrels with the Creator, and the Creator listens and hears His words. A prayer for the poor when he is weak. In Hebrew also, when he raps or is wrapped. It should have said, when he is wrapped. What is when he raps? It means that he creates a delay, delaying all the prayers in the world, which do not enter until his prayer enters. The Creator alone is unified with these grievances, as it is written, and pours out his words before the Lord. All the hosts of heaven ask one another, what does the Creator do? In what is he exerting? And they are told, he is becoming passionately unified with his vessels, meaning

0: Is the Creator unable to answer all the prayers all at once? Does He need to take up time as though they need to stand in line one by one, God forbid? We will interpret this in the work. For all these prayers apply to one person. These are three consecutive states in the order of the work. We find that there are three deficiencies that one should ask the Creator to satisfy for him. One, Torah, which is called Moses or Moshe. Two, the kingdom of heaven. And three, the poor, who is brokenhearted, pertaining to his vessels. We should understand why he says, quote, the Lord is near to the brokenhearted, end quote, which is called close. We learn that close means equivalence of form. But how can we speak of equivalence of form with the Creator if one is brokenhearted? We should also understand what we learn. Quote, the Lord is near to all who call upon Him in truth, end quote. What is close? Truth is called close, and brokenhearted is not called close. We should also understand the grievance that the poor have against the Creator, as though the Creator is saying that the poor are right. For we see that because of the grievance, the Creator listens to him more than to others, as said in the above words of the Holy Zohar. But it is written in the Zohar, quote, Rabbi Shimon started, one who rejoices in holidays and does not give his share to the Creator, end quote, and in the Zohar he explains what is the share of the Creator. Quote, the share of the Creator is to delight the poor as much as he can. For on holidays, the Creator comes to see his broken vessels, end quote.
1: He interprets in the Sulam, latter commentary on the Zohar, why the Creator's share is for the poor, pertaining to the breaking of the vessels that preceded the creation of the world. In his words, by the breaking of the vessels of Kedusha, of holiness, and their fall into the separated Bia, sparks of Kedusha fell into the klipot, the shells, the peels. From them, all sorts of pleasures and fancies come into the domain of the klipot, for the sparks transfer them into man's reception and for his pleasure. By that they cause all kinds of transgressions, such as theft, robbery, and murder. Accordingly, we should interpret what it means that a poor's complaint is with a grievance. He says, why is it my fault that He has created me from broken vessels, because of which I have within me all the evil lusts and evil thoughts? All this came to me only because I extend from the breaking of the vessels, which was the first place where they wanted to extend the upper abundance into the vessels of reception, with the intention to receive in order to receive, and not at all with the intention to bestow. Because of it, self-love has been installed in me, and for this reason I am far from anything spiritual and have no part in Kedusha, which is founded only on vessels that have the intention to bestow. It follows that all my suffering at having no access to Kedusha and seeing that I am far from you due to the disparity of form that I have as a result of self-love, which is the whole enemy that is in my heart, he is the one who causes all of my bad states. It all came because you created me this way. For this reason, he comes with complaints and says, I cannot change the nature with which you created me, but I want that just as you have created me. with self-love.

0: Now you will give me a second nature, as you have given me the first, meaning a desire to bestow. For I cannot fight against the nature that you have imprinted in me. Moreover, I have evidence that it is your fault that I haven't the strength to overcome. Now sages said, Rabbi Shimon ben Levi said, man's inclination overpowers him each day and seeks to put him to death. As it was said, the wicked watches for the righteous and seeks to put him to death. Were it not for the Creator's help, he would not have overcome it, as it was said, God will not leave him in his hand. It follows that the grievances of the poor are justified. That is, he hasn't the strength to overcome it if the Creator does not help him, as our sages said. Therefore, he comes with a complaint to the Creator that only he can help, and none other. As it is implied from the words of our sages, that the Creator did so deliberately, so there would be a need for prayer, since the Creator awaits the prayer of the righteous, meaning those who pray that they want to be righteous. The reason for this was explained in the previous essays of Baal HaSulam. It therefore follows that his grievances with the Creator for creating him in such lowliness is justified, meaning that the Creator himself made it so that he cannot expect anything to help him but the Creator. This is why the prayer of the poor is called broken-hearted, meaning it comes from the breaking of the vessels. It follows that the argument of the broken-hearted is a true argument, and truth is called close because it is in equivalence of form with the Creator. This is why this prayer is answered first, since here begins the order of the work. By this we will understand what we asked, that here he says that close means broken-hearted, and there we learned that near is true. As it is written, the Lord is near to all who call upon him in truth. The answer is that the argument of the broken-hearted is a true argument. It follows that the two are the same, meaning that we must know that when we come to pray to the Creator, we must speak to him words of truth.
1: This is what we explained in the previous article, that when he comes to pray to the Creator, he needs to ask the Creator to help him. Since I am truly in the worst state in the world, for although there might be lower people than I, both in Torah and in the work, they do not feel the truth as I see my situation. Therefore, they still do not have the deficiency that I have, and therefore, they do not need your help so much. But I do see my true state, that I am completely disconnected from spirituality after all the work that I have done, both in time and in effort. And yet, now I see that the former days were better than these, and as much as I try to go forward, I feel that I am going backwards. This is called a true argument. And to this, it is possible to attribute equivalence of form with the Creator in that he is making a true argument. By this we will understand the question, why does the prayer of the poor delay all other prayers? Is the Creator unable to answer all the prayers at once? However, we need to learn all these three prayers in one body. This means that it is impossible to answer everything a person asks, except by order of degree, by the order of the degree that a person can receive. That is, if he receives this, it will be to his best. But if he receives some satisfaction that he wants, it will be to his detriment, and his wish will certainly not be granted, because the Creator wants to benefit him and not harm him. Therefore, the lower one must receive from above according to what the lower one really needs. This is why he must pray for his poverty, that he has grievances, that the Creator created him with a will to receive, which he feels is causing all the evil in him and causing all of his troubles. Afterwards, he can ask to be given the kingdom of heaven, for he has already been given vessels of bestowal and can already receive faith called the kingdom of heaven. That is, one cannot attain the burden of the kingdom of heaven, called faith, before he has vessels of bestowal. As he says in the Sulam, quote, it is a law that the creature cannot receive apparent harm from the Creator, for it is a flaw in his glory that the creature should perceive him as doing harm, for it is inappropriate for the perfect operator. Hence, when one feels bad, to that extent, there is denial of the Creator's guidance upon him. God forbid. And the operator is hidden from him. End quote. Therefore, first, one should receive strength from above, to have a second nature, which is the desire to bestow. Subsequently, he can ask for another degree, which is David, meaning the kingdom of heaven. It follows that the prayer of the poor delays all the other prayers, meaning that before the poor receives his wish, one cannot acquire higher degrees. This is why it is written, quote, a prayer for the poor when he is weak, end quote.
0: Then comes the second prayer, which is the prayer for David, being the kingdom of heaven, when he asks to have faith, to feel the operator who operates with his guidance over the entire world. This is so because now he can already perceive the Creator as doing good, as written in the Sulam, since he already has vessels of bestowal. Thus, he can already see how he is doing good. It follows that it is impossible to obtain faith, which is the kingdom of heaven, before one has acquired the correction of the qualities, to always be ready to bestow and not receive in order to receive. Otherwise, from above, he is not permitted to obtain faith. This is regarded as the prayer of the poor delaying all the prayers. That is, before a person reveals his deficiency, that he is immersed in self-love and wants to emerge from it, it is pointless to ask for other things. Afterwards comes the time for the prayer for Moses, which is regarded as the Torah. This is so because it is impossible to be rewarded with the Torah before he obtains faith. For it is forbidden to teach idol worshippers the Torah. As it was said, this is the law, the Torah, that Moses set before the children of Israel. And it is written in the Zohar, it is forbidden to teach idol worshippers the Torah. And one who circumcised himself but does not keep the commandments of the Torah is as though he was not circumcised. As it is written, Jethro, If you make an altar of stone for me, you shall not build it of cut stones, for if you wield your sword on it, you will profane it. Although you wielded your sword on it, meaning he circumcised himself, he profanes it, which means that he profaned the circumcision. This means that even one who is circumcised and has Jewish parents is still not regarded as Israel with respect to the Torah, meaning that it is permitted to learn with him Torah if he is not keeping the commandments of the Torah. This is what is implied from the above words of the Zohar. It is written in the Zohar, and wine makes man's heart glad. This is the wine of Torah, for wine is the same number as sod, secret. As the wine must be concealed and sealed so it is not poured into idol worship, so is the Torah. It must be concealed and sealed, and all her secrets are poured out only to those who fear Him. Thus the prayer for Moses, which is the Torah, is a degree that comes after the kingdom of heaven called fear. This is the meaning of the Torah being given specifically to those who fear Him. This is also the meaning of what our sages said, the hand tefillin precedes the head tefillin. Since it is written, you shall bind them as a sign on your hand, and they shall be as frontals between your eyes. The Holy Zohar interprets that the hand tefillin is malchut, and the head tefillin is zeranpin. The hand tefillin should be covered because it is written, and it shall be as a sign to you on your hand. And they explained to you as a sign and not to others as a sign. Baal HaSulam said that Malchut is called faith. For this reason, it must be concealed, which means that because Malchut is faith above reason, it is called concealment. Therefore, once he acquires faith, which is called Kingdom of Heaven, he can be rewarded with the Torah, called Ziranpin, which implies the head tefillin, where there is already disclosure of Torah. This is why our sages said about the verse, and all the peoples of the earth will see that you are called by the name of the Lord, and they will be afraid of you, that these are the head tefillin, where there is seeing. And now, friends, we will go to a lesson of Rav Leitman from the date 29th of July 2002.
1: We've read an article from the portion, the weekly portion, Balak, as per usual, from the ranks of the ladder, page 187. Three are called a prayer. What does it mean? Three are called a prayer. It's about there being three prayers, the prayer of Moses, the prayer of David, and the prayer for the poor, meaning three requests where all of a person's requests, whether he knows it or not, in various situations, whichever they may be, they can only be one of the three, each one of those, either for Moses or for David or for the poor. And the request that's truly effective, bringing a person forward in the most effective way is the request of the poor. He feels that he is lacking, he has nothing. He sees that the first days were better than these days of now, meaning that his state is worse now. Worse, meaning he sees his qualities as being worse. It's not necessarily that he suffers from this. If he understands that this is how it should be, he's glad of it. But this sentence where he sees that the first days were better than the days of now, this might actually bring him happiness. And so the poor is first in line. Meaning this lack, of the prayers of David and the prayers of Moses, it's actually the lack of the poor, which comes first, influences a person's advancement, and comes first by order. And indeed, what we need is to first focus all the impressions from the states in which a person feels who he is, what he is, his qualities, his characteristics, to focus them all into a lack, which would be called a prayer for the poor. In short, this is a person asking for corrections. Poor, destitute. What does it mean, destitute? He lacks corrections. As in this world, corresponding to root and branch, in this world, who is poor? One who has no money. Kesef in Hebrew, from the word kisufa, a covering, a screen. When there is a screen, then there's no problem to receive, to pay, and to receive whatever he wants. And so, reaching such a lack, where what one lacks isn't fulfillments in order to receive, but rather the force of restriction and coverings. The desire for that is called the desire of the poor.
0: But the prayer of the poor is when a person already feels that he is immersed in self-love and wants to come out of his state.
1: Meaning that the prayer should be founded on several clear discernments already. Who am I compared to what I want to be? And for this gap to be such that it breaks my heart, that I truly ask, where all the other conditions in my current situation, I don't care about them. I don't care about them in comparison with this parameter that I want replaced, changed. God bless, I feel good, it's hot, I'm dry, I have food, I have respect, money, security for the future, various things which a person, you know, health and everything, but one thing I lack. And because of that, I feel poor. I feel my poverty really as being total. I have nothing. The Rabash always gave the example of a woman, you know, usually a woman's closet and the man's closet, you know, my wife, it's an entire room, her closet, you could say. Mine is somewhere there in the corner where I sleep. And if you ask her, she'll still say, what? I have nothing to wear. I have nothing. That is the lack, the nook for the female. Just like that. Meaning, you have everything, but nothing. You feel you have nothing. Why? The main thing, which now appears to be the primary, the main thing, you don't have that. And because of that, everything else doesn't cover for it. It's all worthless. That is the feeling. There's nothing you can do about it. That's how a person feels, meaning you don't need to lose all of your all of your assets and be thrown to the bottom rungs of society. It's the feeling of poverty, being poor in spirituality, because that is what you want to attain. It needs to be such, that feeling that everything else doesn't count. That's one thing. The other thing is you know more or less that you know more or less what you want, meaning what are you, how are you poor? We have states where simply I feel I have nothing. What do you want? I don't know what I want, but I feel bad. This is not a prayer yet because I don't know what I'm demanding. It needs to be a clear request, clear knowledge regarding what to ask for, meaning the lack, the sensation of the lack, fine, but the vessel of the lack, it needs to be clear to me to its full depth, all four discernments of it, so I'll know exactly what I want. Otherwise, I will get no response, no reply. And the third thing is that I'll turn to the right place where what I want exists, that I won't go to tree or wood storage if I want to get flour. So I also need to scrutinize who to turn to, that he has what I want, and he wants to give it also. That it's part of his plan. And then there's this click between the giver and the receiver, because it's both in the desire of the giver and that of the receiver, and the quality and quantity of the thing they agree about. There's an agreement, and then it's clear. It has to be exactly equal, like when you have one hole, another hole, and you need to, let's say, insert a stick between the two holes. So exactly aligned, perfectly, not where one is, it's exactly aligned, you understand? It has to be exactly perfect. So that is exactly the feeling. So here, also, we have all these conditions. And then it is called a prayer, giving a prayer for the poor, of the poor. Of course, it's not Moses or David. It's already sort of luxury beyond that.
0: To know what's wrong with me and come with it as a demand for correction, that is clear. I mean, that's possible. But how can I know what I want from him so that he will help me? That I already don't understand. I can know what's wrong with me, that yes.
1: No, you don't ask him, help me in this way or in that way. You don't say, I want money. How much do I need? 2,000 shekels. This will be enough for me, it'll give me everything I need. I know what I need and what I'll do with it. Right? So I ask something clear, clearly defined of him. And I don't care how that money will be given to me, through maybe a courier or straight into the bank or in a letter, a check. It doesn't matter to me. It doesn't matter. I don't intervene with his business, how he does it, how his office does things. Understand? I agree with these things. That's his part. I know what I need to receive. You understand? It also applies, it's also in what way to receive. But that relates to the form of reception. It belongs to my vessel, but not how he does that, the creator. That the lower one doesn't know. He just concedes that. He doesn't even want to know. If you lack something, then what you lack is what you need to be filled by that lack, and not how. You don't mind how he will do it. Why do I care? Doctors say they can heal me. I'm fine. Go ahead. You're welcome. I'm yours. Do whatever you want to me. I don't intervene there. His knowledge and what he'll do, I don't know. Sometimes it is explained, but that's corruption. It's used for, well, psychological needs here in our world, but it doesn't relate to the receiver.
0: This topic isn't clear to me. If a person now feels the lack, he feels that he's immersed in self-love. Now you're saying that it's not enough for him to know this lack. It's not enough for him to feel it. He needs to know that the Creator can correct this lack for him. He needs to know why he's in self-love, and he needs to know what he will do when they correct his self-love. How can I even know these things? How can I know what I will do when they correct it for me? I'm not there at all. I have no criteria for it.
1: A person is not demanded to know anything beyond his vessel. But if you ask for corrections and fulfillments, then you need to know exactly what those corrections and fulfillments that you'll have are. Otherwise, it doesn't mean that you ask. It's not called a lack. A request means that you scrutinized it exactly and you know what it is. Unless you're on the degree of a baby, or the degree of an embryo, or the degree of the small, then the requests are proportionate to the level, right? The spiritual level called an embryo. In that, a person annuls himself and he doesn't intervene at all in whatever comes to him. He just wants to be adhered. That's it. But also just being adhered, there are many degrees to that. It's the 9 months of conception. All the coarseness, all the thoughts, all the confusions and disruptions that come to him, above them he remains adhered. And by that he grows. He adds more and more lacks to himself.
0: If a person has the same general lack, he feels that he's working in such a state, he feels that it's not good for him, this self-love, he feels that he's stuck inside the ego, he does not have the ability to...
1: It's to feel that I'm in the ego and I feel bad about it, that's nothing. Look, there are many people in the world who feel that they're egoists and it's bad, they feel bad about it. It's just a person who is a little bit more developed. He sees, he watches TV, for example. He sees how people are dying in various disasters. They're starving to death. And he can feel that he doesn't care at all. They write about it in the newspapers, that people care about nothing. So someone who doesn't care, he writes about that. So
0: I'm not talking about that. I'm talking about a person who studies here, follows the path, wants to reach something else, wants to reach that spirituality.
1: I wanted to say that in you saying that I'm an egoist, you didn't say anything special. This is knowledge that many people have. When I explain it to everyone in a lecture, everyone agrees. Why do they care? In truth, they feel this is rational. This is acceptable, reasonable. You see how the body functions, how everything in us functions. That it's truly all within the bounds of self-love.
0: How from this place, from a point where I also want to reach a place called spirituality, where I don't know exactly what it is, but apparently it's something outside the ego. How do I, from this general thing, from this present raw material, begin to make and examine discernments within it in order to reach a clarified request in such a way that it's possible to...
1: How do I, from being just an egoist and feeling that it is so, how do I further scrutinize this vessel, meaning delve into it, into the roots, one, the discernments, 1, 2, 3, and 4, where I know exactly all the details, all things, and also I learn these qualities and I see... What's written? The lights scrutinize the vessels. I have no solution with my intellect so as to truly be able to check what this vessel is, the will to receive. I can, from the perspective of psychology or biology, see that it functions that way, how the cells behave. Each one wants what's best for it. It wants to swallow and do and the laws of nature, right? Or in psychology, that's how people work. But it's not sufficient for the scrutiny of this vessel to determine that it's evil. And evil, it's not that I don't care about people starving in Africa. Evil opposite the Creator, that's what I need. So with respect to the Creator, where is that? Do I have it? So we need to... Something needs to be revealed to me from above, opposite which I'll feel that it's towards me, meaning the surrounding light is mandatory here. Without it, I can't delve into what I need to delve into within my will and to check all the data there. I can't just shout that I feel bad. There are people that are so gentle. They see that you kill some fly and they're ready to kill you. It makes them feel so bad. So we're not talking about... We need discernments corresponding to the Creator. And there are none outside of the surrounding light. That factor, the surrounding light, it gives us proportions from the world to come. I understand that it's not right in front of you where you can see it and measure it and do anything about it, but that's how it is. You can see, as much as we talk about it, the person still doesn't feel that it's in his hands. You're told, oh, you lack the surrounding light. Please go ahead here, study. Then you'll get more of the surrounding light. You start studying and you forget about the surrounding light, right? There's no connection. You don't see a connection. You don't see that from that it comes, from the text that's connected to the surrounding light. Right. Yes, Nessie.
0: The poor is the one who asks for corrections.
1: The poor.
0: Is a poor person someone who asks for corrections? How does he find a way to understand that what he needs is corrections? How does he know what corrections are and that he knows that he needs... How does he know that this is actually about a request?
1: If a person doesn't know that he needs to ask now, and he asks, and he knows what he needs to ask about and who to ask it of, if he doesn't know, he's not called poor. He's not poor yet. He doesn't feel himself to be poor, because poor, that's the sum total of all the discernments, which in total create that concept of the poor. Otherwise, he's not before David or Moses, because they're asking for luxuries, so to speak, as far as the poor see it. Yes, I want to thank you. I want to receive in order to bestow all these things. Moshe, that's Netzach Yisrael. You understand? David, that's all of it. The poor is the beginning of the work.
0: And at the stage of the corrections, how does he know exactly what he needs to correct?
1: How does he know? Gradually, the surrounding light creates in him the discernments. But until it does that, the surrounding light, that person is not called poor. We still don't think about ourselves that we're poor. We have something, God bless. We can settle for it. It's not so bad. And to bring us to the degree of the poor, ascents and descents. And in each ascent, you look, you see, what, am I? I'm poor? I have, God bless, everything. And then again, you fall. And with respect to the previous ascent, you see that it's nothing, you have nothing, and so on. And this accumulates. Both these extremes needs to accumulate in ascents and descents to a sufficient quota, let's say, form, where they determine these two extremes. They will... You don't know... We don't understand yet that the ascents and descents are different in category, how to say, different discernments. Each time I lose all of my assets, all of my possessions, then I rise again. Once I descend in love, I rise in love. I descend in joy, I ascend in joy. Meaning, each time the ascents and descents are with respect to something different. You see, we can't distinguish it, but that's how it is. And ultimately, when they all accumulate, then they bring me the right discernment between I below and him above, student. And also, they change in terms of difficulty?
0: In terms of difficulty, of course they change. In terms of difficulty, the ascents and descents change to such an extent that, well, it's written about the rabbi of Ropshitz, the Baal Shem Tov, that during descents they would forget the alphabet. The alphabet, they would look at it, and there'd be such a departure of Mochin that he'd be reading, what is that, Balak? He cannot read. you understand? We're not talking about him being unable to understand Pshat or Pardes, or being in a loss of degree. With him, since spiritual and corporeal degrees are dressed together, the loss of a degree simply means that there is not even the possibility of reading. He does not know these letters. He does not remember that there is such a thing as letters. On the great degrees, the gap between the degrees, this cut between them, is the departure of the mochin. With us, no. With us, just as there is no life this way, there's also no life that way. It's not so bad.
1: So a person actually knows what correction he needs to ask for and what he's supposed to get?
0: Yes, a person needs to know all the details of his empty vessel and exactly what its emptiness is. That is, ultimately, he needs to know what the filling that should be there is.
2: Okay.
0: Yes.
1: A person who has fuel for prayer and so on. What does he use when he exits that stage and everything's fine and he lacks nothing?
0: There is nothing worse than a state where a person has come out of a descent into some kind of animalistic or beastly fulfillment and thank the Creator, everything is good and fine and all right, and it's possible to just continue living like this. If he has established his daily schedule and nevertheless comes and studies and everything, then surely another blow is waiting for him somewhere along the way, right? That's clear. But if this satisfaction is so animalistic, so beastly, then he does not even return to study. What should he do? How should he use this state correctly? We talk about that in which in each and every state we need to establish our attitude toward it. Establishing our attitude toward it is simply, how do I determine what this state is? How this state is connected to the goal? And the state in which I am satisfied is very hard to come out of. But it's very hard to move oneself. Only by becoming incorporated with the society, then whether you want to or not, you will begin to move because they will provide you with their deficiencies. You're in some kind of an animalistic, beastly satisfaction, but there are many people here who are in the opposite state, yeah? In dissatisfaction, emotional, spiritual, and animalistic as well. And then you will quickly renew your vessels. Alone, when a person passes from one state to another by himself, the time stretches out. It's really terrible. It's terrible. It takes months for the states to change because he is alone.
2: Ken.
0: Yes.
1: I don't understand this mode of operation, the lights and all this whole process.
0: Well, even if you don't understand how it works, you understand? It doesn't depend on your understanding. It depends on what you do, as an ox to the burden and as a donkey to the load, you understand? Neither the ox nor the donkey has much intellect. But if they do what's needed of them, this one for the burden and that one for the load, then everything's fine. And it's written, the ox knows its owner, right? It comes to knowing. Look from where? From an ox. From the quality of an ox. It reaches, the ox knows its owner. Knowing. It means connection. How can such a thing exist in this world? Do you see an ox knowing its owner like that? In spirituality, it really is knowledge. You don't need intellect at all.
1: The mind disrupts.
0: The mind doesn't disrupt, it doesn't interfere. No, nothing was created that interferes. The mind, the intellect, it doesn't interfere, but using it correctly is a problem. You need a lot of intellect in order to use that intellect correctly. Yes. Again?
1: I want the Creator to swallow.
0: You want What does it mean to swallow?
1: For me, for my sake, for my benefit.
0: You want to use him for your own pleasure. You want the Creator to serve you.
1: Yes, I want to be like him.
0: And afterward, you somehow reach a state where you want to serve him. Right? That's it. How does this transition from one to the other happen? That is, who gives you this transition? With us, this is called, really in the degrees, it's called the correction by the light of Abzug. It's the same desire that you wanted to enjoy. Now, that same pleasure that you wanted to receive from him through it, you also want to receive that pleasure from it, but so that he will feel the pleasure from it. Because he wants it. That is, you want it to happen to him that way. How can I put it? You use the same vessel, the same pleasure, the same vessel. You add an intention. You do not change the vessel itself. Your problem is that it seems to you that you're jumping into something else, but the vessel remains just as it was before. If previously you recognized it and wanted to enjoy from him and receive from him, that's called a klipa, a shell. Now you turn it into kedusha, into holiness, only through the intention. There is no difference between klipa and kedusha except the intention alone. Thus they're called two parallel systems that exist opposite one another. It's very simple. What's missing? That the light should come from above, right? It'll shine upon me and I jump from left to right. Simple. I have absolutely no control over it. If such an action comes from above, that's it. Yes.
1: How can we tie this to the group?
0: In the group, I cannot receive corrections from the group. From the group, I can receive only incorporation. Right? There are no lights in my friends such that I receive the measure of correction that is in them, and then I receive it too. No. The incorporation between us is incorporation as in the soul of Adam HaRishon. As we learn, it's incorporation in the vessels. But the more the vessels we have, the more deficiencies accumulate and become greater and demand corrections, the right things, stronger and stronger. Then the surrounding light comes from above and more quickly corrects an overall collective desire than some small individual desire. Depict to yourself that now, if people are now protesting over layoffs, over jobs, over all kinds of things in the country, there were such things in the past as well, but they weren't happening among the masses. Now it reaches a state where you understand if it happens, say, to another few thousand people, the government will fall. Very simple. The quantity, the desire, inverts your whole reality. So whether one person's shouting or 1,000 are shouting, it's different.
2: So? Okay.
0: That's it. Yes.
1: How to relate to a state which isn't connected to the goal? My child is sick, or maybe there's some court case, or how to tie these to the goal?
0: If I'm in some kind of trouble in this world, God forbid my child is sick or I have some court case, or some matter with the police, all kinds of troubles like these that give us no peace, then I need to understand that these circumstances have a purposeful form. On one hand, I must deal with them on the level of this world. Go to a lawyer, take all kinds of actions, whatever is customary to do in this world, because through these systems, the Creator has arranged from above how we need to conduct ourselves. That's one thing. Second, in all these systems, I need to see where I'm receiving this from who I receive it, and carry out all these actions with the intention of being connected with Him. When I go to a lawyer, when I sit with a lawyer, I know that I received that from the Creator, and I'll receive from Him, from the lawyer, the instruction to deal with it through a lawyer. It could be a non-Jew, a secular person. It doesn't matter who or what, to deal with it through Him. That's it. These two things go together. This world is altogether a kind of wrapping, a system in which, at our degree, I need to accept all the laws of this world, even laws that are not natural. The laws of nature, certainly, because nature has the same numerical value as Elohim, as God, meaning that these are literally the Creator's actions in a direct form. But even laws that are not laws of nature, but artificial laws made by human beings, right? The laws of the state, courts, all kinds of things. I need to use them as they are. That's it. As they are. And to understand, not to understand, but to think and to remain connected with the Creator who is inside all of that. Then nothing cancels out anything else for you. And one who runs away from it does not use what's been given to him for progress. So it's written, do not separate yourself from the public. Permission has been given to the physician to heal, and all kinds of such things. I dwell among my own people. The person needs actually to use all the systems that are before him. And it's not that this finds favor in my eyes and that does not find favor in my eyes. There is no such thing. You are the one who determines it. And according to how you conduct yourself with it, accordingly, from above, they also give you these or those conditions and circumstances. So don't run away from these things. To such an extent that Rabash found it very strange. It was not strange to him. He understood it. But it was as though, why don't people pay taxes? Why do they run away from paying income tax? Because in the spiritual form, you use the systems that exist and that's it.
1: Even when you're certain it's wrong.
0: It's not a matter of whether you are sure or not. If you do not go and directly follow all the laws, then it is as though you are not getting along with Him, with the Creator who placed them before you in this way. For Him, these were very serious matters. To enter a store and how much something costs when you have no intention of buying it, that was forbidden. To intend something towards someone else, that you're giving something to them, but whether it'll reach them or not, all kinds of such calculations. He would insist on such things. You can ask Fager, his wife, as well. He required this of her too. Not that he demanded it, but he said that this is not how you do it, and this is how you do it. This integrity of his was something almost obsessive. It really seemed like, you simply do not do that, you understand? I would say to him, but if you say to take an example from what happens in society, then even though in society the book says such and such, people actually behave differently. So should we follow the law that is written in the book or in the book? You know, like American laws. They have laws there that you are not allowed to walk down the street with an elephant. You understand? And that law still exists. You understand? Well, something like that. So do we follow those laws, or do we follow the laws as they are today? Only they forgot to write them down. That's a topic in and of itself. You have no problem with that, right? You're an honest, innocent person. Keep going. Yes.
1: You said that our problem is that we don't remember about the surrounding light. What will it give me if I have no lack? How will remembering it help?
0: If a person suddenly finds himself in a moment where I have no lacks, I have nothing, everything is fine, or I am kind of hazy and life just passes by. That's how we feel most of the time. We don't feel that we're in such states. Then, only the habit of becoming incorporated in a group helps. Habit. That brings him into all kinds of activities of the group, and then he receives a lack, and then he is renewed. Because you do not catch yourself throughout the entire day and see where you are, in what internality, in what inner state. You simply pass through it like that from moment to moment, just like that, and roll along. Only the habit of becoming connected with the group, with everyone together, within them, changes you. Otherwise, time simply becomes erased. It goes and goes and goes, another day and another day and another day, and you still have not received any renewal. Until a reshimor, a record, is renewed in you only through your own forces, when from above there is some slight change in the general lights, the general system, then wait another 100 years until something comes out of it. So again I say, therefore it needs to become a habit in what we do and how we act. Everyone has some group to teach, there's a regular friends gathering, there are meals, we talk about it here. Each time, all kinds of things need to be determined and established. But what influences you most is that you are in the society that influences you. Not that you go and teach someone, not that you do some things of your own there, or even that you're doing something in the kitchen, but that you are under the influence of the friends, under the influence of the friends.
1: Our state could be the opposite. We have grown accustomed to being in the group, and then it's also a kind of habit, as you say, where it's always the same.
0: There is also a habit of being in the group, right? There is a habit for everything. There are habits in spirituality too. Habit exists in spirituality too.
1: So we need something extra.
0: So we need to build support systems that will help me time and again and help me. Why is there specifically work in this every time? Because in this you need to renew the importance of the Creator. At the end of it all, only the importance of the Creator, when it lights up for you like a red warning light, that'll compel you to perform all these actions.
1: And now, friends, let's summarize our impressions from the lesson, what we take for implementation in our 10-6 minutes workshop.
0: Wow, how did we get impressed from the lesson? Really, Rav gave the manual for life. What Rav gave was the manual for life, how a person needs to progress from his state, his beastly, animalistic state, with a point in the heart, how he progresses to spirituality, to the Creator, only through the group, only through the lacks that you receive. And then the time doesn't drag on. You progress and by receiving lacks from the society.
1: Yes, and we also read that first of all we need to reach the prayer of the poor. And we have said now that specifically by asking for the surrounding light, constantly the reforming light, through that we reach the prayer of the poor. So don't forget about that and always hold each other to that, to always thinking about that we need to ask for the reforming lights in every situation to bring me to the true prayer.
0: Yes, I also sent to Noam this excerpt that talks about the problems with courts, with law, etc. So for that too, he said we need to understand that these things have a purposeful form, that I need to deal with them at the level of this world, and on the other hand, that the Creator organizes these states from above.
1: I'm inspired by Rav's precision regarding prayer. What I wrote down is to know who I'm turning to, who I'm asking things of, that he has it to provide, and then there's a click between the receiver and the giver.

0: also took that in which the surrounding light is the measurement device for the upper, for the next world. And most importantly, is the habit of incorporating in the group. That's the main thing, that no matter what state you go through, that habit of always being in the group and returning to it, that is a certain ingredient for success.
1: Yes, very powerful lesson to continue what the friend said. As we heard, the lack is not sufficient. You need the correct request to know what exactly we need. And also, I've explained that we're not starting to scrutinize what needs to be done exactly. No, that's in God's hands. And we need to understand that He acts according to His laws, ultimately. We just make demands of Him. And in the 10, we really feel how when we connect, how we connect and get closer to each other, and ultimately how this affects us is out of our hands.
0: Yeah, in the prayer of the poor, in order to reach that, the prayer of the poor, poor in what? It's poor in the reason. In what reason? The reason of the upper one, that a person lives in this world and this reality and doesn't see any connection to good that does good, to bestowal, but he lacks that. That's the prayer of the poor, that I am poor of the quality of bestowal, I have nothing. That is the first prayer that becomes received, and it envelopes all the prayers. The person needs to find his prayer of the poor before he approaches anything. What does he come for? What does he want to attain from all of his actions? That is all in the prayer of the poor. And a person needs to focus very much on that prayer before the study. He needs to arrange the praise of the place, of the Creator. There's this whole order of importance that he needs to arrange.
1: Yes, and how to reach the prayer of the poor, which is the first prayer. Here he says, to see this world as just an envelope. Just an envelope. What does it mean? That everything I see and experience in this world is, that's in order to understand that the Creator is within. Then, how to reach the right lack and the true prayer, how to do that, it's all under the influence of the friends. He said, more important than going to teach someone, doing your own thing, what's most effective? Being with the friends.
0: Another very important discernment is as the donkey to the burden and an ox to the load, to use one's intellect, but in such a way that the Creator will lead him. He's ready for the Creator to lead him, and then he becomes as an ox to the load. That's how he needs to be.
1: And now, friends, we'll continue to the next part of the lesson.

0: The text doesn't say that. It was clarified that the light of Ozen expanded till the Shibboleth Zakan, and the lights, Chot and Peh, extend from there too. Also, when the light of the Einayim Avak extended from there, it took their light. This means that the Nekudot, the first three in them, take the light from what is extended from the first look of the eye from the Achap until their connection to the Shibboleth Azakan as known. They were not accepted, but only in the Shibboleth Azakan, because from there they begin, and not from what was in Shibboleth Azakan and above. But the lower seven do not take, but from what is extended from the look in the lights of Chotem and Peh, from Shibboleth Azakan and below, as known. Because the Chotem reaches the Chazeh, and the Peh till the Tabul, and not from Shibboleth Azakan and above. Now we'll go to the lesson with Obash.
1: He only connects the, therefore, three from the middle one. And now I should ask myself, I heard something new. There's a third phase, which is a medium. And there's a third phase, which is the difference between this and that. Is that three or not? So we don't attain it. In that sense, it's called middle. On the one hand, he receives only two. On the other hand, phase two. On the other hand, phase three. But from the third side, it doesn't add up to the third. He cannot attain it. Whereas if you have three in Atzilut, then you attain the third. What does it mean through the screen? She took the path, the Masach. Which path does the Masach have? Phase two? So the light shines only through phase two. Now, if we say that there was a coupling in the Rosh of Sag called Sa'arot, not for itself, but where was it done? In the Rosh of Sag. You find that from the Einayim downward, it's called the Guf, the body. Like the Guf from the Peh and below of Golgotha. You find that the light passes there through the Achab, meaning it already took through the Achab, and it's already called Guf, not Rosh, head. As he says, below, to Nikudim, they're also the same. What's the same? They have Golgotha and Einayim and Achab there. You find that through there it takes their way, where the Achab are already below the Masach. You find that, as I say, these Achab are called Guf, and the Guf of Golgotha is called Mahatzil, emanator. Emanating who? Patsuf Ab. Likewise, these Achab, which are already the phase of Guf, are called emanator of the world of Nikudim. Of Golgotha, it's called the Guf. And four over three that emerges now on the coupling, clothing four over three in Golgotha is called Rosh. It's called lights that precede the vessels, meaning the Rosh of Ab, like the roots of the vessels. When does it attain its vessels? From the Chazen below. And with Ab, they already receive the coupling that is done in the Peh of Golgotha, and they are already Chagat. These are the lights of the Guf and the lights of the Rosh. This is what I say. What are you asking about this? To be records, you find that if I ask myself, what is the difference between 4 and 3 that are in Chagat of Golgotha, between 4 and 3, 4 over 3 that it has in Rosh of Sab, it's Rosh and Guf. One is Rosh, one is Guf. Rosh means still having no vessels, and Guf means having vessels. Rosh is called lights preceding the vessels, no attainment in the Rosh. Whereas from the Chazeh and below of Golgotha, there is the goof of Ab. Besides this, no. That's the only way we can discern. The results of it, we have to learn. But that's the difference. Here, it means that the 4 over 3 that there are in Gagata, meaning 4 over 3 that there is in Ab, we learned Malchut of the upper level is greater than the lower level. So Malchut of the level of Keter is higher than Keter of the level of Chochmah. So I'm asking, if Malchut of the level of Chochmah that there is in Ab is higher than Malchut of the level of Chochmah that there is in Ab, it's the same level. What are you asking? Could it be otherwise? If I'm for Malchut of Golgotha, it's higher than Malchut of the level of Keter, higher than the Keter of the level of Chochmah. Let's put it otherwise. Malchut of phase 4, of the level of phase 4, is higher than Keter of the level of phase 3.
0: That was earlier in Golgotha.
1: What is written above? Second line. The first three in them take light from what is extended from the looking of the ayin in the achab from their place to the place where they connect to the shibolet hazakan. So we learn, as it says here, below. You already know that three phases are discerned in each Patsuf, which are regarded as the light of the Einayim, and the coupling that was in the light of the Einayim on 4 of clothing, 2 of clothing, and 3 of clothing and 2 of coarseness, we make 2 discernments. 3 discernments. 2 discernments, Rosh and Guf, are discerned in the 10 Sefirot of Rosh itself. We divide into 2 phases, which are Gagat Einayim to the Rosh and Achab to the Guf. This is because of the second restriction. So Achab is called Guf already. And phase 3, third discernment, is the actual goof. Even because of the roots of one, which is the first restriction, they're also regarded as goof. As was explained about the se'arot of the dikna. And in the same way, the nekudim are divided. Now he begins to explain to us. The first phase of Nikudim, which is Galgalta Einayim, in them, meaning the Rosh of the 10 Sefirot of the Rosh, is called Israel Saba and Tvuna. And its place is above the Tabu up to the Chazeh. The Rav says about it, the Ari says about it, all the light that is extended down to Tabu, even though it is Einayim, with its respect, it's all swallowed and incorporated in Akudim. Look, and you'll see how the Ari emphasizes that even though it's from the phase of Einayim, meaning that it emerged on a coupling that was in the Einayim, which is the second restriction, it is still regarded as Akudim and not as Nekudim. The reason is that the coarseness in the screen does not operate at all when it operates from below upwards. And since that Yeshut is the actual Rosh of Nekudim, meaning the Golgotha and I, at the screen of the common coarseness from phase 2 and phase 4 stands below the Nikveh Naim of Yeshut, which is a place of the point of Tabu. Therefore, there is no recognition of the association with phase 4 in it. Therefore, it's regarded as akudim, like sag, in which it is not apparent in whom, in sag, but only phase 2 of coarseness. And there's no recognition of the coarseness of nekudim in it, which mixed there on the 4 of coarseness below tabovak, which caused the second restriction. He says that it was swallowed and incorporated in Akudim and is therefore not apparent. And now we explain the first phase of Patsuf Nikudim, which is called Yeshut, and is incorporated in Akudim, although it emerged on the coarseness of phase 1.
0: And the second phase of the Parzuf Nikudim is the phase of Achap, that come out of the Rosh and are considered its goof. Since they are receiving and clothed the light that it is extended from Nikveh Naim, the second phase of the Dikna, meaning it's called Shibolet HaZakan, which means that it it's a place of the gathering of the lights of the Achap, the place they were extended, called Rosh. And here it's already called Guf. And remember that. And know that these external Achap, that their source is in the phase of Binah and Zeran Pin and Malchut of the Rosh, meaning the Achap of Rosh. And adding the Keter and Chochmah of the first Rosh called Yisut, but only by receiving the light of Einayim, they came out of the Rosh and became Guf. That's why they are called all the Gar of Nikudim, as the second Rosh compared to Yisut, which is called the first Rosh. This second Rosh is the Rosh of Nikudim, called in general Gal of Nikudim, which are Keter and Abba Ve'ima. But the first Rosh, which is Yisut, is considered Akudim and not Nikudim. He explains what the Ari said, that the third light is when it descends and expands the light of Ayin below through Akudim. It observes the lights of Achap. And from there, it takes light in order to make the vessels of Nikudim. It takes the three lights, which are Achap. So what is the second restriction? Just like in the first restriction, the place of the zivug is the peh. The lower one receives from peh and below. Here in Nikudim, that the coupling was in the enayim, it receives from the peh, from the enayim and below in Achap. And he adds that as we learn that in Sag, the Achap is already called the Guf. Also in the world of Nikudim, that came out of that place, also there the Achap is called Guf. And he even adds and says that those Achap He wants to point out that they didn't make any ending on the Rosh of Sag. That's why he hints about it in the Se'arot. If the Se'arot, he divides the Rosh of the degree, that the lower one never clothes from the place of the coupling and above, called the Se'arot of Reisha. So where can the lower one receive from? From Pen below, and here it's from Einaim and below, called the Se'arot Dikna. So then I know that as we learned that Ab receives from the Peh and below of Gelgalta, also it receives from the Achap of the Se'arot Dikna, who? The world of Nikudim. Afterwards, he explains another point, that this light that extended from the Einaim, that the lower one receives it, the world of Nikudim, when it receives from the Se'arot Dikna, the Se'arot Dikna divide into three parts. The Rosh of Se'arot Dikna, Achap of Se'arot Dikna, that come from the first restriction, the Achap is still called Rosh. Only from the second restriction, it's called Achap of Guf. From the Zat of Dikna, even the first restriction is also called Guf. These Se'arot Dikna that the Gar of Nikudim need to receive from the same light that descended below divides it. The Partsuf Dikna or Se'arot Dikna that came out of the Rosh of Sag, that came below the world of Nikudim to receive it, the first Rosh of Yisut gets the actual Rosh of Se'arot Dikna, called the three first corrections, called Ozen Choten Peh, from the place that they come out. And below, from Ozen, below Chotem, the upper lip, and the Ocha on the upper lip. Afterwards, he mentions the Achap of the Se'arot Dikna, Shibolet HaZakan, which is below the Pen. In corporeality, we see that it's still considered the Rosh. He thinks only the Guf because of the second restriction. Three, the lower seven of Nikudim receive from an upper area. And the lower area, Se'arot Dikna, that were Guf, even of the first restriction. This is what he mentions here.
1: That's it, friends. Now we'll move to the next part of the lesson, and before that, we'll sing a song together.

0: Shalom chaverim.
1: Hello friends. We are continuing the study with friends, studying the article the Avut, Mutual Guarantee by Baal HaSulam. We're going to read in the writings of Baal HaSulam. Today we're going to read item 22. Before that we're going to read item 21 because 22 is a continuation of 21. So again, we're going to read in the writings of Baal HaSulam, the article, the Avut, Mutual Guarantee, item 21.
0: מסגרת אתר חומר הלימוד, אז החומר מופיע בחומר הלימוד שלנו בצורה מסודרת. רק נגיד שתי מילים על מה שעברנו.
1: Just to say a couple of words about what we went through. Our last lesson was 2 weeks ago. So in items 19 and 20, Baal HaSulam talks about two angles, two approaches, two perspectives. The approach of Rabbi Elazar, son of Rabbi Shimon, who says it's not enough that all of Israel are responsible for one another, but that the whole world should enter the Erevut, the mutual responsibility. And then in item 21, Baal HaSulam talks about a very clear statement. He says the world is judged by its majority, meaning that providence doesn't consider one person. There's no consideration of individuals, but of everyone together. The apolitics tends to all of humanity as one system on one hand. On the other hand, he explains that there is a division, an order of correction, and the role of the Israeli nation is to prepare, to pave the way for all of humanity, to correct the intention from in order to receive to in order to bestow. And then he says that although the Creator does not take one person into consideration, but one person can sentence the world to the side of merit or fault. And he talks about the famous example we know about the sesame seeds, meaning each sesame seed that a person adds can shift the weight to the side of merit or fault. In a few words, it's what we said before. Of course, there is a lot more here, but in order to just get back to things, now we're going to read items 21 and 22. 21 we already read 2 weeks ago, but I'm guessing that we don't really remember what it's about. Let's read 21 and 22, and then we'll listen to Rav's words. So let's begin by reading in the tens, item 21.
2: These are the words of Rabbi Elazar, son of Rabbi Shimon, who said that the world is judged by its majority. He was referring to the role of the Israeli nation to qualify the world for a certain measure of refinement until they are worthy of taking upon themselves as work. No less than Israel were worthy at the time of they received the Torah. In the words of our sages, it was considered that they had attained enough virtues to overcome the side of sin, which is the filthy self-love. Clearly, if the side of merit, which is the sublime attainment of the benefit of loving others, transcends the filthy side of sin, they become qualified for the decision and the agreement to say, we will do and we will hear, as Israel said. But before they obtain sufficient merits, self-love will certainly prevail, and they will refuse to assume his burden.
1: Our sages said, he who performs one mitzvah, commandment, is happy, for he has sentenced himself and the whole world to the side of merit. This means that an individual from Israel finally adds his own part to the final decision, as one who weighs sesame seeds and adds them one by one to the scale until the balance shifts. Certainly, each one takes part in this shifting, for without him, the sentencing would never be completed. Similarly, it is said about the acts of an individual from Israel that he sentences the whole world to the side of merit. This is because when the matter ends and the whole world has been sentenced to the side of merit, each and every one will have a share in this shifting, for were it not for his actions, the shifting would have been deficient.
2: Thus you find that Rabbi Elazar, son of Rabbi Shimon, does not dispute the words of our sages, that all of Israel is responsible for one another. Rather, Rabbi Elazar, the son of Rabbi Shimon, speaks of the correction of the whole world in the future, whereas our sages speak of the present, when only Israel have taken upon themselves the Torah. 22. And this is what Rabbi Elazar, son of Rabbi Shimon, quotes from the writings: one sinner destroys much good. It has already been explained in item 20 that the impression that comes to a person when engaging in mitzvot between man and the Creator is completely the same as the impression he gets when engaging in mitzvot between man and man.
1: Since one is obliged to perform all the mitzvot lishma for her sake without any hope for self-love, meaning that no light or hope returns to him through his trouble in the form of reward or honor, etc. Here, at this exalted point, the love of the Creator and the love of his friend unite and actually become one, as said in the article Matan Torah, item 15. In this manner, one affects a certain measure of advancement on the ladder of love of others in all the people of the world in general, since that degree which that individual caused by his actions, whether large or small, ultimately joins the future in shifting the world to the side of merit, since his share has been added and joins the shift. As written in item 20, in the allegory about the sesame seeds, one who commits one sin, meaning he cannot overcome and conquer his filthy self-love, and therefore steals or does something of the sort, sentences himself and the whole world to the side of sin. This is because with the disclosure of the filth of self-love, the lowly nature of creation is reinforced. Thus, he takes away a certain amount from the sentencing to the final side of merit, like a person removing from the scale that single sesame seed his friend had put there. Thus, to that extent, he slightly elevates the side of sin. It turns out that he regresses the world.
2: Thus, to the extent he slights, because he could not overcome his petty lust, he pushed the spirituality of the whole world backwards.
3: Again, 21.
2: One moment. These are the words of Rabbi Elazar, son of Rabbi Shimon, who said that the whole world is judged by its majority. He was referring to the role of the Israeli nation to qualify the world for a certain measure of refinement until they are worthy of taking upon themselves his work, no less than Israel were worthy at the time of receiving the Torah. In the words of our sages, it is considered that they had attained enough virtues to overcome the side of sin, which is the filthy self-love. Clearly, if the side of merit, which the sublime attainment of the benefit of loving others, transcends the filthy side of sin, they become qualified for the decision and the agreement to say, we will do and we will hear, as Israel said. But before they obtain sufficient merit, self-love will certainly prevail and they will refuse to assume his burden.
1: Right, friends, so we read items 21 and 22. In item 22, there's a something very meaningful that Baal HaSulam talks about. One sinner destroys much good. Let's watch clip number 3, in which Rav explains this topic, and we'll continue from there. Clip number 3.
2: when he says that one sinner will lose a lot of good because he can overcome his petty lust, he pushed the spirituality of the whole world backwards.
1: Yes.
2: So who is that sinner?
1: You, for example.
2: Okay. What is that petty lust? And how could it be?
1: It doesn't matter what reason, but if you disconnect from the society, from the friends, from having to cause them only contentment and good and pray for them that they will be rewarded with everything they need from the Creator. As we said yesterday, were you there yesterday? You were? Oh, you were with us, but not here. All right. So, yesterday we said that the cleanest plea of a person, which is really in order to bestow, what is the prayer? What is the plea? To ask the Creator to help the friends to connect them and correct them, and that He will get contentment from this, or that He will be revealed within them, which causes Him contentment. Meaning, I pray for them that from them a corrected vessel will emerge and the Creator will be revealed in that kli, in that vessel. And that brings him contentment. So, well, that's how we work. Yes?
2: So who are those sinners? It's us, the whole world.
1: No, it's we, us. No, the whole world. No, no one in the world is a sinner. Only we. Only those who have the ability, who is brought to a place and are told, take this from that moment on, now you are accountable. They open the account for you in the store. That's it. You are either in debt or you pay on the spot. That's your decision. You can deposit in advance some amount.
2: What does it mean to sin? What does it mean, a sinner? And what am I sinning?
1: What does it mean, the word sin? It comes from the word sin.
2: I came and studied. What does it mean that I sin?
1: Sin means in order to receive.
2: What sin when I come and study? What am I doing? I'm falling, rising, but what sin can I do here between the friends?
1: You were given a chance to connect with them, right? To do some work. To make them connect, to give the Creator a place to be revealed and enjoy, and you're not doing it. You, because you're not doing what you should, are causing harm to them and to the Creator. This is called a sinner.
2: I need to understand what it means that I'm supposed to do when I come here. I'm studying. I do everything I need to do.
1: No. Studying here is learning how to connect. Learning how to connect, that's what we're learning. We learned it in Matan Torah, now we're learning it in the Avot. We must be connected in a network as it comes to us from above. We have to do the same from below. And by this, we will complete our correction.
2: Okay, let's have a workshop. How can we help each other to not be sinners? How will we help each other to not be sinners? 6 minutes.
1: How do we help each other not be sinners? First, we heard Rav saying that the clean plea of a person that is really in order to bestow is to ask the Creator to help the friends so He will correct them. I think this is the role of our 10, to come to a state where each friend demands this, and that's like the prayer of the poor for them. is more important to them than anything else. How to come to this? With God's help.
2: We get an opportunity to connect every moment. It's easy to look at the friends and see what I should be doing. And we need to aim to make sure that you're not escaping into yourself, but you stay in the ten and you help them to annul towards the forces of the ten, and that nobody will be in the world to receive, that will all be connected.
1: Yeah, we need to pray that the friends will bring contentment to the Creator. And regardless of me, that the friends will reach the Creator and bring Him contentment. I think that's the right prayer.
2: Yeah, it depends on how we, first of all, build between us such an environment, because it's clear, he explains that a person is in self-love anyway, but how can he come out of it? That's already a question, and that's how we help each other, to build love of friends, to build a ovut between us. Without that, how can a person do anything above his nature?
1: The person is given an environment, books, the Rav, and he is concentrated on himself. How do I attain? How can I be close? How can I identify the Creator? How can I be close to Abash? He cannot look at anyone else. For this, we need some force, faith above reason, that the goal is more important than my receiving something. You can't come out of it. It's not within our power to come out of it. What we can do is pray to be given the strength to come out of ourselves, to separate from this desire for ourselves.
2: All of these scrutinies and confusions and discernments and the importance of the friends that I do the work with, as Rav said in the lesson, and eventually to reach the prayer of the poor. It's not that they will be corrected, it's that I correct what's in me. By that I'll reach the vessel's bestowal and I can keep going.
1: Right. It was a good scrutiny with Tzvika, who asked, what does it mean to really be a sinner? He came here, did everything he could do, and suddenly he's a sinner. So I've explained very well that no one in the world is a sinner. Only when you came here and received this possibility from the Creator, if you don't pray that the friends will advance, as Leo said, if you're praying for yourself, then you're a sinner. Meaning, where you are aiming your desire, and then you get strength from the Creator not to sin.
2: On the other hand, I wish I felt I'm a sinner like that. Then I'll ask that it enters my heart and my bones that I'm a sinner. What's a sinner? He said that, like Gadi said, to really get an opportunity to do the work. That I say I'm not praying for the friends, I can, anything here, I put myself in there, the concern of myself. There needs to be fear that I'm a sinner. Then I'll truly want to come out of it and really want to help the friends as I should.
1: Right. Rav says that it's like you open an account at the store, at the grocery store. Every morning you could take, until it was open, you could take whatever you wanted. Suddenly, one morning, you're told that's it. From now on, everything is written down. So it's you have to be very responsible when you come into such a place. So I don't know how we do it in our 10. It takes, as Senka said, I wish we felt it each day on our flesh.
3: Only
2: whoever is on the path can truly see his lowliness, his will to receive and to ask a correction for that. It's a huge gift. On the other hand, it's not that pleasant. So the friends help to hold on and to remain focused on the goal, not to be alarmed by things that are revealed, and not to hesitate to ask specifically for the correction of these things.
1: It's very difficult, but that's our work, to ask for the friends and not for myself.
0: Yeah,
1: right, friends. With, in Rav's very sharp explanation, we heard this statement. The cleanest plea of a person, which is really in order to bestow, is to ask the Creator to help the friends, to connect them and correct them, and that He will derive contentment from this. I pray for them that from them the corrected vessel will emerge and the Creator will be revealed in that vessel. And this brings him contentment. Let's try to keep this thought now. And let's hear another explanation by Rav in clip number 5.
2: In both the last two paragraphs of what we just read, Baal HaSulam writes that the sinner takes the sesames of the seed of the friends and takes them off the scale of merit. So understand that the sinner who does it is me, by not investing enough in the tent. So, question, how can I convince myself, or what should affect me, at least to not take away? I'm not even saying to add, but not to take away.
1: Each time, incorporate yourself more and more with what Baal HaSulam writes, and talk about it with the friends. And in this way, try. I have nothing to say here. It's work in the heart. The more you think about it, the more you'll be able to realize it.
2: In the last paragraph, it said, since he couldn't overcome his petty lust, he pushed the spirituality of the whole world backwards. What's that overcoming those petty lusts?
1: It is all the thoughts in order to receive that disconnect you from the work in the group. When you don't think about the friends, or you think about them less than about yourself. The most important is the connection. To bring the Creator like this, the connection between us, so He will be revealed and will be happy. That's it.
4: We cannot overcome his petty lust.
5: איך יכול להיות שיש אדם אחד שלא יכול להתגבר על התאווה שלו והוא דוחף את כל העולם אחורה?
4: כל אחד ואחד, ודאי.
1: Each and every one, of course. Why do you think that there is one? I'm saying that there is everyone who are postponing the spiritual advancement, good connection between people, the right approach to life and to the Creator. They are immersed in their own personal love, egoistic. And moreover, they want, because of it, to harm others. And that's the revelation of the evil that is in the common Kli of Adam HaRishon, which is now being revealed, one opposite the other. And the more we advance toward the end of correction, these problems will grow. One opposite the other. In wars, hatred, repulsion, rejection, that will be revealed as we approach the end of correction will be very big. Very big. As much, the more the will to receive is revealed, correspondingly, there is the revelation, the appearance of all the problems. But we will get through it. Don't think about that. Think about what we need to do here and now. That's it.
2: A person can't correct his incorporation with all the billions of this world, and who knows all other souls that aren't in this world. So what's charge he was given to correct?
1: He was given to correct the incorporation with all the souls all over the world, precisely.
2: But I'm not in contact with all those souls.
1: You don't need to be connected to them physically. We won't be connected physically even with our own tents. You'll see what the Creator will do. He will advance us to spiritual connection. And for this purpose, He'll give us such states that we won't be able to connect physically.
2: In a spiritual connection, we can incorporate with all the billions in the world?
1: No problem. Just like in the internet.
2: How can we use the Arvut, the mutual guarantee, in order to annul ourselves in the ten?
1: We are responsible for one another to begin with. We were in this way incorporated in Adam HaRishon, but it was simply one block. And that block, when it started moving apart, all those connections between us tore. Now we have to try to come closer to each other in our thoughts, in our desires, not in action, physically, for sure. Then when we begin to see this system, how it should be incorporated, interconnected, we begin to see what we must do here, meaning people all over the world. Besides the system of dissemination, where we talk about it and tell everyone about it and explain that this is what we have to do, we don't need anything besides this. If people know that the future of the world, whether we want to or not, is that everyone will have to connect to one another. If people know that nature pushes us, nature meaning God in Gematria, the upper force is pushing us to connection, correct connection. And if we don't want it, accordingly we feel that we are suffering in trouble, in war, etc., soon we will feel these blows from the general nature. Heat, cold, floods, fires, all kinds of things. As a result, hunger will come, joblessness, and others. The world is already moving into states that have to push people into corrections. The Creator has no other options. He will not change the purpose of creation. He has to bring people to understand what is important for them in life. This is why we will see it now too. We see it. How all of us are moving toward more and more difficult states. We need to explain to ourselves and to everyone that it all depends only on the level of the right connection between us. And if we begin to take interest in that, even just take interest in the right connection between us, what it needs to be, as we learn from this article, then all of us will gain a good life. and we will reach corrections and the end of corrections easily. You see, there are two articles here, Matan Torah, the giving of the Torah, which we were given this from above, the Torah, and the Alvut, the mutual responsibility, is what we have to do correspondingly from below. If we try to understand these two articles, the main articles of Baal HaSulam, this will influence us positively.
2: From what we read, it's clear that each one of us has a potential, a very great potential, to organize everything in the Ten and the world. I see on myself that I can't believe it. What thought has to be here in order to use this great potential?
1: You only need to implement it in the Ten. Don't try to bring it to the world. You can scatter it, this, spread it to the world. It's just information, theoretical. This is what's written, this is how it should be, because nature is global and integral, etc. But really, our implementation is mainly in the Ten. If in the Ten is a minimum model of humanity, if we can do it there, then in this, in the Ten, as a result, we'll start understanding what is happening, how it's happening. I look at the world through the Ten, like that, and I can understand what is happening with all the forms of nature, all the problems, all the changes. Just like I bought myself glasses through which I see the truth. So that's the first thing we need. And to that extent, we ourselves will come closer and closer to the corrected state.
2: To the extent that we come closer to bestow, so the will to receive will attain less, or does it keep going with us in the work? So what's our fuel? What motivates us?
1: Truth. Our fuel is truth. That's it.
3: Aleph, Mem, Tav.
1: Aleph, Mem, Tav, the letters of the word emet, truth in Hebrew, these three letters contain within them all of creation, all the vessels. They I need to attain. This is how I attain the whole essence of the Creator, adhesion with the Creator.
2: Yeah, so let's have another workshop. Rav mentioned that we need to try and look at the world through the Ten. So let's scrutinize that. What does it mean to look at the world through a Ten? How do you do it? 6 minutes.
6: In the Ten,
1: there are all the people, all the friends, and through them you see that in the end, the inner work is in the Ten. The work between the will to receive and reaching the quality of bestowal. And as a result, you feel...

0: That I can see through my friends.
1: שאלה מעולה ממש.
2: A really great question. Without it, we remain in our will to receive. This is what was given to us in this world. What Baal HaSulam writes, that it is through the friend that you see. You learn from the Torah and the light, and what do you check it? Only in the tent. And then the eyes open. How much, to the extent that you have this, you can see what is happening in the world. Bit by bit, you absorb it and see how much, as I've said, everything is not corrected. That will be revealed. But there's a deficiency for what? As he said now, the eyes look not inwards, but outwards, and demand from the Creator the correction.
0: Here our work is to come out of self-concern and to be concerned with the friends, meaning my prayer that was always on myself now becomes prayer for the friends. They're friends, there's a ten, and if we succeed in doing that, there's already a center of the ten. And then we're already gathering our deficiencies and raising them. By this, we change ourselves, we come out of self-concern, and we change the world by that. We can already look at the group differently, to be concerned of every friend. And from that pain we have in the ten that we found it, there's a prayer for the friend.
2: Rav said, I look at the world through the ten. And through the ten, I can understand what is happening with all the forms of nature, all the changes, all the problems. It's just like buying myself glasses through which I see the truth. So I'm asking myself, how can we come to a state where I don't look at reality from my personal ego, what I need, what I want, but from another perspective? How do I look at it through the eyes of the friends, of Shamil, Noam, Amit, each one? How do we come to that state? It's hard to imagine.
3: There's
2: also an instinct to try to correct the world. I look at the world and I think I can tell the world how to behave. But in the ten, you can't do this. In the ten, you see yourself and what you need to correct in yourself. And then you remember where you are on the path and where you are in reality, because the whole world thinks it's right and wants to correct and change. But here, we are in the truth, so we have to correct ourselves. So only through the ten, and only to work inside the ten, and to aim for the world and remember the goal, but not fall into the will to receive again, that you are righteous and the whole world should follow you. Next friend, how to look through the at the world through the ten. In the lesson we heard that if I looked with the ego, I see that there are wars and the ego grows and it can be a terrible time. That's looking through the ego. But if I look through the ten, I see an opportunity for corrections, for the general correction, for a special time, that finally something is happening that can bring us closer to the Creator. It's all a matter of how we look at things.
0: Yeah, on the other hand, there's a gap between the work and the ten and how to look at the world, because a person still doesn't want to get into the ten 100%. Still doesn't want to feel that this is the world. As you hear from Rav, it's to reach a state, even to understand that truly everything's in the ten. That's already a degree. And that's what we're trying every day, above the wall, to receive through our work, to do it.
2: Through the new eyes that a person acquires in his connection with their friends, he can see the world through the ten, through his bestowal upon the friends. Okay, friends, so now we want to move into questions. We want to scrutinize the

0: words we heard together to try to go deeper and mainly draw reform and light through the words of Bala Sulam, the words of our Rav. So raise your hands here, switch on question marks in the Avot system. Please, questions, answers, or anything else that you want to share, please.
1: Like Rav said in the clip, what is it really that everything is in the ten?
0: First of all, maybe we should read what we heard from Rav in the clip. It was very special. Rav said this: I look at the world through the ten. He went like this with his hand, through the ten. And I can understand what is happening with all the forms of nature, all the problems, all the changes. It's just like buying these spectacles through which I see the truth. That's the first thing we need. And to that extent, we ourselves will also come closer and closer to the corrected state. So Shamir is asking, what does it mean to look at the world through the ten?
1: When we used to do integral education, if you remember, there was a clip that a person looks at the world through glasses and sees all the flaws, or not the world, all kinds of cases, and he puts these glasses on and he sees the reasons why these things were happening. And then he supposedly can justify the people that before he saw their flaws. So the ten is a place that we can see our flaws. It's the close people that we're constantly in interaction. And then I can ascribe it to myself. And then I can also look at the world. It connects to the first message that if I sin, so I also slander everyone else. Also, when Rav said that we have to engage in keeping the laws of society, not only the laws of nature, which is clear, but the laws of society, a person working in the ten gradually acquires the quality of bestowal, awakens a light that reforms, and can see that beyond all the laws that society have determined that have nothing to do with spirituality, but behind them he sees the reasons, he sees the creator. That's why you have to keep them in our world. And obviously to see, which you can do only through the ten, that after all these instances, the Creator hides. It's very complex, but that thread, to true observation, you can only see through the ten.
2: Hello,
0: everyone. When I come here, I leave the whole world outside. We are like a greenhouse. And we are all students of Rav, and each one places his sesame seed. My question is, until we grow to a certain level, we are still influencing the world with our inner work, but until we grow, do we not need to separate? Certainly not to bring the world when you come with the intention. What, you come in with your own intention, and that's it? That's the question.
1: Do we need, until we grow spiritually, do we need to make a separation between the world and the spiritual path?
0: Yes, to continue like a greenhouse.
1: So we heard from Rav in a very clear way that, first of all, there is no separation. There is no separation. We are working here, and life is here. Life is in the ten. Life is in Bala Sulam and Rabbah's writings. the life is in the Rav's words in the morning lesson. Life is from morning lesson to morning lesson. From the end of the morning lesson is a preparation to the next morning lesson. This is life. The world is a result of my perception of reality. My perception of reality can change only in the life I live in Bnei Baruch. The words of the Rav, the Kabbalists, Bala Sulam and Rabash, the more I'm connected to them, the more I'm closer to them.
2: Rav
1: said today that you're in a society that influences you, you're under the society. That was the emphasis. Society is above you and you are below them. The more I'm immersed in that, even physically immersed in society, obviously I can't be here all day physically, but I want to be immersed in the influence of society. So same way, when I look at the world, it'll be closer to what Rabash and Bala Sulam and Rav are talking about, and it's much closer to reality. Obviously, I can't take what I learn here into the world. That's clear. Maybe that's the separation I should do.
0: Yes, but what you express is not to bring the world here.
1: There's nothing to bring the world into here. Here, I want to be influenced by the society that's here. The question is, what is great in my eyes? So it should be society, Rabash, Bala Sulam, Rav, and as most as I can to be under that. Yeah, there was also a question about, in the workshop, the first one, how to make sure the friends aren't sinning. So we were discussing it in the workshop, and a person should feel he sins. If he doesn't, how will we need a correction? That's what we learned in the first part. That I'm poor and I feel I need the correction, so there's a plea to the Creator to help. Otherwise, so maybe it's worth asking how to help the friends to feel sinners.
0: The question was, how can we help each other not to be sinners? So you're saying maybe they should feel it. Okay, that he feels it as a result of the influence of the light, it's the recognition of evil. But if you tell him, try to tell me I'm a sinner, I'm not okay. You hurt my ego directly. Who can agree to that? Did you see such examples? And especially we, with our ego, there's no such thing. So again, bring me connection, give me a good environment. And as a result of the light, I am willing to feel the recognition of evil. But not that you tell me directly that I'm a sinner.
3: ובכל זאת, יש פה עניין טריקי כזה, שאז אנחנו פה לומדים...
1: So there's something tricky here that... Here we learning, there's guidance, but when you go into the world, through those states, when you try to understand what he wants from you, so it's not clear. We learned we have to build a relation towards him, but how to understand what your action is, from unpleasant states that you feel, to understand what he wants. What action should you do? What's the right relation you should build?
0: I want to go back to what Rav said in the first part of the lesson we heard. In our world, you need to do what you need to do. If you can, that's already a great thing. In all the states you go through, you want to try to keep all the laws of this world. Beyond that, the Creator wants you to turn to Him, to see behind all those situations that He is hiding there. This is something that is almost impossible if you don't have a supportive environment. If you search where He is behind these incidents, you understand this is complicated. And he wants you to turn to him to help you.
1: Each one of us actually works internally. Every state we get We do what we need to do in this world, that's what we learn, and we're also trying to work with the inner state. So it's not so clear what plea should be if we're always in efforts to get better.
0: Well, one of the examples, for example, to justify him. Can you justify him? Let's say he wants you to justify him, to agree with him. That's one of the things. You want to turn to him for this? You experience all kinds of situations. Let's say you identify from the Creator and you agree with everything, and you agree and all that. But do you agree with it in your heart? Can you justify him? If not, it's a chance to turn to him. That's one of the things. It's not superficial. There is great depth in this. But as an example, you're saying, what should I ask of the Creator? You need to agree. Ask him to agree with the situation he's giving you. It's not simple.
1: The first clip we saw, clip number three, when he talked about the sinner that pushes the world back. So when they asked Rav, he said, we talked about what the right plea is. You must cause them, meaning the friends in the group, only contentment and good, and to pray for them, that they will be rewarded to everything they need from the Creator. As we were saying yesterday, the purest plea from a person that is truly to bestow is to ask the Creator to help the friends, to connect them and correct them. And from that, he will have contentment, or that he will be revealed in them, because that gives them contentment. I think if we take that plea, that will already bring us closer. More questions? Women H100.
0: Good morning, everyone. I have a short question. Can I ask in Russian? Because there are words I don't know how to say.
1: Yes.
2: Спасибо. Если человек сквернословит по поводу десятки,
0: if a person slanders the ten,
2: спасибо.
0: Does that make him a sinner at that time, and does that disrupt the work of the ten?
1: I think Rav was speaking about a sinner even a lot less than that. When you slander the ten, that's way beyond a sinner. You're slicing yourself off from the ten and creating a state that you can't get forces from the ten. You cause damage to the ten. A sinner, the first stage Rav was speaking about, is that we make efforts and maybe we don't succeed yet. Meaning, the discussion in the first clip was, I come to study, so supposedly I'm okay, I try, I do all kinds of things, but still I'm a sinner. And Rav was saying here that specifically that feeling that a person reaches is important because it helps us turn to the Creator. Meaning, as the friends were asking, we don't have to show each other we're sinners. We have to give greatness and importance to one another, to try and pray for the friends, to try and bring the friends closer. The light that reforms will reveal to each one of us as much as he's opposite or close to the Creator. That's my work with the light. It's not my work with the friends that they will show me that I'm a sinner. That's why if a person slanders the friends in the ten, he's actually causing damage. Obviously, it's opposite than everything we learn in Rabash writings, Rav's writings, his explanations. We have to be concerned of the friends in the ten, give them greatness, importance, to see their merits and not their faults, and not to slander and not to criticize what makes the friends go lower and not rise. Do you want to add, please?
0: Until yesterday, I was the head of the 10, and today I'm not. So if I'm not concerned about the 10 as I was concerned yesterday, does that make me a sinner?
1: That's a good question. I was also head of the 10 yesterday, and today I feel less concerned. There's others that are concerned, a different head. Are you a sinner? I'd want to think no. But, I don't know. Senka, what do you think? Senka says a sinner, yes. So we can have a vote. Yeah, it's complex. I don't know. What I understood, Rav said that what I heard, that in general we always have to be concerned. Why do we need the head if everybody's concerned? You need the head because he's supposedly obligated, because you can't always be concerned. So there's like a relief. The Creator knows what he made us from. You can't constantly be in this. It's like you can't constantly be in a Congress full of inspiration. So it's always good that there's someone that goes in there with new forces. But I also think that, yeah, if you're not concerned, you're innocent. Bala Sulam writes, in the last generation, a person who isn't bestowing, that's a sin. A sin isn't stealing or something or taking advantage, but by not bestowing to others in the ten, by not giving them an environment that supports, you're not giving an example, that's already a sin.
0: Yeah, it's an interesting phenomenon with this thing of the head of the ten. Let's say a friend is appointed as the head of the ten. Suddenly he comes on time, he even comes early, comes to all the preparations, he sends all the materials, and a week after he's no longer the head of the ten, he doesn't come on time, he doesn't find the materials. How does it happen? What? Because it was determined that he is the head of the ten, it suddenly changed his approach. I think it's an opportunity for us, for each of us. It's an internal thing. It's not like someone should tell me. Each of us can see what he really can do and what he is unable to do. On the other hand, it's our job as a ten to give greatness and importance to the ten, to the friends, so each of us will feel as the head of the ten. In the end, we all have to feel like the head of the ten all the time. And not only the ten, yesterday we talked about the regional Shabbat. We have to feel responsible for our region and for the world group. And the more we advance, we have more concerns. That's how we advance, with concerns.
1: Yeah, it's worth doing that exercise. Whoever didn't do it yet, look at how many discernments a person goes through. So it's too bad. You're just stealing it from yourself. And we know there's people who haven't tried it yet, so try.
4: Здравствуйте, уважаемые преподаватели и дорогие товарищи. Такой вопрос.
1: Hello, dear friends, dear teachers. The question is, if such a great rejection is revealed between us that we can't connect, how to use the state so it'll be a reason to connect and not a shattering?
0: If such rejection is revealed between us that we cannot overcome it, how do we use it in order to advance through it?
1: If she feels a rejection.
0: Between the friends, rejection between the friends.
1: That's what Bala Sulam writes about, that that is a good state. Specifically from that state, you can turn to the Creator. On one hand, it feels horrible when there's such separation and rejection in the ten. On the other hand, it's an opportunity to turn to the Creator. There aren't a lot of opportunities that a person can really, from the heart, turn to him, unless it's something that personally hurt him. Or like you explained, the state of separation in the ten, some argument. So that's really an opportunity to be in a concern and a plea to him.
0: Good morning. We received information that we have to annul before the ten. And Faith says that when the friends work in annulment, it's as if they're not working toward the rest of the ten, the friends, rest of the friends in the ten. So how do we work with such a state?
1: I didn't completely understand, but you're saying that we should see... Shlomo, can you explain it again? I didn't really...
0: If you can repeat it, I didn't really understand it either.
1: Maybe make it brief, just to understand.
5: Отменяясь перед десяткой, не работаешь на десятку. И это не есть хорошо.
6: He
0: says that if a person annuls himself before the ten, says if he's not working toward the for the ten, I think he is working. That's the work. To annul myself toward the ten, that's the work.
1: Thank you. We need to end. Thank you, everybody, for participating. Announcements. Dear friends, we are happy to invite you to a special Congress of Connection in Lithuania, 14 to 16 in August. We'll be gathering physically in a rural, in a village area, lessons, Yeshivot Chaverim, culture evening, and build the Kabbalah community for students in Lithuania. You're welcome to register. And
7: August 16th,
1: we'll gather to especially Unity Day in Prague, Czechoslovakia. It's open for new students and veterans. So registration is on the screen. We'll end with a song.

0: חברים יקרים, בחלק הראשון נלמד שיעור של הרב מתאריך
1: Friends, in the first part of the lesson, we'll watch a recorded lesson from the 29th of July 2002, based on the article 3 Prayers. You can find the article in the study materials tab. We'll read it together in the 10. We have 23 minutes for that.
0: Gimel Tfilot.
1: Three prayers. It is written in the Zohar, Balak, quote, three are the ones called prayer. A prayer for Moses, a prayer for David, a prayer for the poor. Of those three, which is the most important? A prayer for the poor. This prayer precedes the prayer of Moses and precedes the prayer of David. He asks, what is the reason? And he replies, it is because the poor are brokenhearted, and it is written, the Lord is near to the brokenhearted. The poor always quarrels with the Creator, and the Creator listens and hears His words. A prayer for the poor when he is weak. In Hebrew also, when he raps or is wrapped. It should have said, when he is wrapped. What is when he raps? It means that he creates a delay, delaying all the prayers in the world, which do not enter until his prayer enters. The Creator alone is unified with these grievances, as it is written, and pours out his words before the Lord. All the hosts of heaven ask one another, what does the Creator do? In what is he exerting? And they are told, he is becoming passionately unified with his vessels, meaning with the brokenhearted. This prayer causes delay and postponement to all the prayers in the world. End quote. Concerning these three prayers, we should understand the difference. The difference between the prayers of Moses, David, and the poor. What is the importance of the poor in that he has grievances against the Creator, and for which he delays all the prayers? We should also understand what it means that it delays all the prayers in the world. Is the Creator unable to answer all the prayers all at once? Does he need to take up time as though they need to stand in line one by one, God forbid? We will interpret this in the work. For all these prayers apply to one person. These are three consecutive states in the order of the work. We find that there are three deficiencies that one should ask the Creator to satisfy for him. One, Torah, which is called Moses or Moshe. Two, the kingdom of heaven. And three, the poor, who is brokenhearted, pertaining to his vessels. We should understand why he says, quote, the Lord is near to the brokenhearted, end quote, which is called close. We learn that close means equivalence of form. But how can we speak of equivalence of form with the Creator if one is brokenhearted? We should also understand what we learn, quote, the Lord is near to all who call upon Him in truth, end quote. What is close? Truth is called close, and brokenhearted is not called close. We should also understand the grievance that the poor have against the Creator, as though the Creator is saying that the poor are right. For we see that because of the grievance, the Creator listens to him more than to others, as said in the above words of the Holy Zohar. But it is written in the Zohar, quote, Rabbi Shimon started, One who rejoices in holy days and does not give his share to the Creator, end quote. And in the Zohar, he explains what is the share of the Creator. Quote, the share of the Creator is to delight the poor as much as he can. For on holy days, the Creator comes to see his broken vessels, end quote.
2: He interprets in the Sulam, ladder commentary on the Zohar, why the Creator's share is for the poor, pertaining to the breaking of the vessels that preceded the creation of the world. In his words, by the breaking of the vessels of Kedusha, of holiness, and their fall into the separated Biyah, sparks of Kedusha fell into the klipot, the shells, the peels. From them, all sorts of pleasures and fancies come into the domain of the klipot, for the sparks transfer them into man's reception and for his pleasure. By that, they cause all kinds of transgressions, such as theft, robbery, and murder. Accordingly, we should interpret what it means that a poor's complaint is with a grievance. He says, why is it my fault that he has created me from broken vessels, because of which I have within me all the evil lusts and evil thoughts? All this came to me only because I extend from the breaking of the vessels, which was the first place where they wanted to extend the upper abundance into the vessels of reception, with the intention to receive in order to receive, and not at all with the intention to bestow. Because of it, self-love has been installed in me, and for this reason I am far from anything spiritual and have no part in Kedusha, which is founded only on vessels that have the intention to bestow. It follows that all my suffering at having no access to Kedusha and seeing that I am far from you due to the disparity of form that I have as a result of self-love, which is the whole enemy that is in my heart, he is the one who causes all of my bad states. It all came because you created me this way. For this reason, he comes with complaints and says, I cannot change the nature with which you created me, but I want that just as you have created me, with self-love. Now you will give me a second nature, as you have given me the first, meaning a desire to bestow. For I cannot fight against the nature that you have imprinted in me. Moreover, I have evidence that it is your fault that I haven't the strength to overcome. Our sages said, Rabbi Shimon ben Levi said, man's inclination overpowers him each day and seeks to put him to death. As it was said, the wicked watches for the righteous and seeks to put him to death. Were it not for the Creator's help, he would not have overcome it, as it was said, God will not leave him in his hand. It follows that the grievances of the poor are justified. That is, he hasn't the strength to overcome it if the Creator does not help him, as our sages said. Therefore, he comes with a complaint to the Creator that only he can help, and none other. As it is implied from the words of our sages, that the Creator did so deliberately, so there would be a need for prayer, since the Creator awaits the prayer of the righteous, meaning those who pray that they want to be righteous. The reason for this was explained in the previous essays of Bala Sulam. It therefore follows that his grievances with the Creator for creating him in such lowliness is justified, meaning that the Creator himself made it so that he cannot expect anything to help him but the Creator. This is why the prayer of the poor is called broken-hearted, meaning it comes from the breaking of the vessels. It follows that the argument of the broken-hearted is a true argument, and truth is called close because it is in equivalence of form with the Creator. This is why this prayer is answered first, since here begins the order of the work. By this we will understand what we asked, that here he says that close means broken-hearted, and there we learned that near is true. As it is written, the Lord is near to all who call upon him in truth. The answer is that the argument of the broken-hearted is a true argument. It follows that the two are the same, meaning that we must know that when we come to pray to the Creator, we must speak to him words of truth.
1: This is what we explained in the previous article, that when he comes to pray to the Creator, he needs to ask the Creator to help him. Since I am truly in the worst state in the world, for although there might be lower people than I, both in Torah and in the work, they do not feel the truth as I see my situation. Therefore, they still do not have the deficiency that I have, and therefore, they do not need your help so much. But I do see my true state, that I am completely disconnected from spirituality after all the work that I have done, both in time and in effort. And yet, now I see that the former days were better than these, and as much as I try to go forward, I feel that I am going backwards. This is called a true argument. And to this, it is possible to attribute equivalence of form with the Creator in that he is making a true argument. By this, we will understand the question, why does the prayer of the poor delay all other prayers? Is the Creator unable to answer all the prayers at once? However, we need to learn all these three prayers in one body. This means that it is impossible to answer everything a person asks, except by order of degree, by the order of the degree that a person can receive. That is, if he receives this, it will be to his best. But if he receives some satisfaction that he wants, it will be to his detriment, and his wish will certainly not be granted, because the Creator wants to benefit him and not harm him. Therefore, the lower one must receive from above according to what the lower one really needs. This is why he must pray for his poverty, that he has grievances, that the Creator created him with a will to receive, which he feels is causing all the evil in him and causing all of his troubles. Afterwards, he can ask to be given the kingdom of heaven, for he has already been given vessels of bestowal and can already receive faith called the kingdom of heaven. That is, one cannot attain the burden of the kingdom of heaven, called faith, before he has vessels of bestowal. As he says in the Sulam, quote, it is a law that the creature cannot receive apparent harm from the Creator, for it is a flaw in his glory that the creature should perceive him as doing harm, for it is inappropriate for the perfect operator. Hence, when one feels bad, to that extent, there is denial of the Creator's guidance upon him. God forbid. And the operator is hidden from him. End quote. Therefore, First, one should receive strength from above, to have a second nature, which is the desire to bestow. Subsequently, he can ask for another degree, which is David, meaning the kingdom of heaven. It follows that the prayer of the poor delays all the other prayers, meaning that before the poor receives his wish, one cannot acquire higher degrees. This is why it is written, quote, a prayer for the poor when he is weak, end quote.
2: Then comes the second prayer, which is the prayer for David, being the kingdom of heaven. When he asks to have faith, to feel the operator who operates with his guidance over the entire world. This is so because now he can already perceive the Creator as doing good, as written in the Sulam, since he already has vessels of bestowal. Thus, he can already see how he is doing good. It follows that it is impossible to obtain faith, which is the kingdom of heaven, before one has acquired the correction of the qualities to always be ready to bestow and not receive in order to receive. Otherwise, from above, he is not permitted to obtain faith. This is regarded as the prayer of the poor delaying all the prayers. That is, before a person reveals his deficiency, that he is immersed in self-love and wants to emerge from it, it is pointless to ask for other things. Afterwards comes the time for the prayer for Moses, which is regarded as the Torah. This is so because it is impossible to be rewarded with the Torah before he obtains faith. For it is forbidden to teach idol worshippers the Torah. As it was said, this is the law, the Torah, that Moses set before the children of Israel. And it is written in the Zohar, it is forbidden to teach idol worshippers the Torah. And one who circumcised himself but does not keep the commandments of the Torah is as though he was not circumcised. As it is written, Jethro, if you make an altar of stone for me, you shall not build it of cut stones, for if you wield your sword on it, you will profane it. Although you wielded your sword on it, meaning he circumcised himself, he profanes it, which means that he profaned the circumcision. This means that even one who is circumcised and has Jewish parents is still not regarded as Israel with respect to the Torah, meaning that it is permitted to learn with him Torah if he is not keeping the commandments of the Torah. This is what is implied from the above words of the Zohar. It is written in the Zohar, and wine makes man's heart glad. This is the wine of Torah, for wine is the same number as sod, secret. As the wine must be concealed and sealed so it is not poured into idol worship, so is the Torah. It must be concealed and sealed, and all her secrets are poured out only to those who fear Him. Thus the prayer for Moses, which is the Torah, is a degree that comes after the kingdom of heaven called fear. This is the meaning of the Torah being given specifically to those who fear Him. This is also the meaning of what our sages said, the hand tefillin precedes the head tefillin. Since it is written, you shall bind them as a sign on your hand, and they shall be as frontals between your eyes. The Holy Zohar interprets that the hand tefillin is Malchut, and the head tefillin is Ziranpin. The hand filling should be covered because it is written, and it shall be as a sign to you on your hand. And they explained to you as a sign and not to others as a sign. Baal HaSulam said that Malchut is called faith. For this reason, it must be concealed, which means that because Malchut is faith above reason, it is called concealment. Therefore, once he acquires faith, which is called Kingdom of Heaven, he can be rewarded with the Torah, called Ziranpin, which implies the head tefillin, where there is already disclosure of Torah. This is why our sages said about the verse, and all the peoples of the earth will see that you are called by the name of the Lord, and they will be afraid of you, that these are the head tefillin, where there is seeing. And now, friends, we'll go to a lesson of Rav Leitman from the date 29th of July 2002.
3: We've read an article from the portion, the weekly portion, Balak, as per usual, from the ranks of the ladder, page 187. Three are called a prayer. What does it mean? Three are called a prayer. It's about there being three prayers, the prayer of Moses, the prayer of David, and the prayer for the poor, meaning three requests where all of a person's requests, whether he knows it or not, in various situations, whichever they may be, are they can only be one of the three, each one of those, either for Moses or for David or for the poor. And the request that's truly effective, bringing a person forward in the most effective way, is the request of the poor. He feels that he is lacking, he has nothing. He sees that the first days were better than these days of now, meaning that his state is worse now. Worse, meaning he sees his qualities as being worse. It's not necessarily that he suffers from this. If he understands that this is how it should be, he's glad of it. But this sentence where he sees that the first days were better than the days of now, this might actually bring him happiness. And so the poor is first in line. Meaning this lack of the prayers of David and the prayers of Moses, it's actually the lack of the poor, which comes first, influences a person's advancement, and comes first by order. And indeed, what we need is to first focus all the impressions from the states in which a person feels who he is, what he is, his qualities, his characteristics, to focus them all into a lack, which would be called a prayer for the poor. In short, this is a person asking for corrections. Poor, destitute. What does it mean, destitute? He lacks corrections. As in this world, corresponding to root and branch, in this world, who is poor? One who has no money. Kesef in Hebrew, from the word kisufa, a covering. a screen. When there is a screen, then there's no problem to receive, to pay, and to receive whatever he wants. And so reaching such a lack where what one lacks isn't fulfillments in order to receive, but rather the force of restriction and coverings. The desire for that is called the desire of the poor.
2: But the prayer of the poor is when a person already feels that he is immersed in self-love and wants to come out of his state.
3: Meaning that the prayer should be founded on several clear discernments already. Who am I compared to what I want to be? And for this gap to be such that it breaks my heart, that I truly ask, where all the other conditions in my current situation, I don't care about them. I don't care about them in comparison with this parameter that I want replaced, changed. God bless, I feel good, it's hot, I'm dry, I have food, I have respect, money, security for the future, various things which a person, you know, health and everything, but one thing I lack. And because of that, I feel poor, I feel my poverty really as being total, I have nothing. The Rabash always gave the example of a woman, you know, usually a woman's closet and the man's closet, you know, my wife, it's an entire room, her closet, you could say. Mine is somewhere there in the corner where I sleep. And if you ask her, she'll still say, what, I have nothing to wear. I have nothing. That is the lack, the nook for the female. Just like that. Meaning, you have everything, but nothing. You feel you have nothing. Why? The main thing, which now appears to be the primary, the main thing, you don't have that. And because of that, everything else doesn't cover for it. It's all worthless. That is the feeling. There's nothing you can do about it. That's how a person feels. Meaning you don't need to lose all of your assets and be thrown to the bottom rungs of society. It's the feeling of poverty, being poor in spirituality, because that is what you want to attain. It needs to be such, that feeling that everything else doesn't count. That's one thing. The other thing is you know more or less, that you know more or less what you want. Meaning, how are you poor? We have states where simply, I feel I have nothing. What do you want? I don't know what I want, but I feel bad. This is not a prayer yet, because I don't know what I'm demanding. It needs to be a clear request, clear knowledge regarding what to ask for. Meaning the lack, the sensation of the lack, fine, but the vessel of the lack, it needs to be clear to me to its full depth, all four discernments of it, so I'll know exactly what I want. Otherwise, I will get no response, no reply. And the third thing is that I'll turn to the right place where what I want exists, that I won't go to tree or wood storage if I want to get flour. So I also need to scrutinize who to turn to, that he has what I want, and he wants to give it also, that it's part of his plan. And then there's this click between the giver and the receiver, because it's both in the desire of the giver and that of the receiver, and the quality and quantity of the thing they agree about, there's an agreement, and then it's clear. It has to be exactly equal, like when you have one hole, another hole, and you need to, let's say, insert a stick between the two holes. So exactly aligned, perfectly, not where one is, it's exactly aligned, you understand? It has to be exactly perfect. So that is exactly the feeling. So here, also, we have all these conditions. And then it is called a prayer, giving a prayer for the poor, of the poor. Of course, it's not Moses or David. It's sort of luxury beyond that.
2: To know what's wrong with me and come with it as a demand for correction, that is clear. I mean, that's possible. But how can I know what I want from him so that he will help me? That I already don't understand. I can know what's wrong with me, that yes.
3: No, you don't ask him, help me in this way or in that way. You don't say, I want money. How much do I need? 2,000 shekels. This will be enough for me. It'll give me everything I need. I know what I need and what I'll do with it. Right? So I ask something clearly defined of him. And I don't care how that money will be given to me, through maybe a courier or straight into the bank or in a letter, a check. It doesn't matter to me. It doesn't matter. I don't intervene with his business, how he does it, how his office does things. Understand? I agree with these things. That's his part. I know what I need to receive. You understand? It also applies, it's also in what way to receive. But that relates to the form of reception. It belongs to my vessel, but not how he does that, the creator. That the lower one doesn't know. He just concedes that he doesn't even want to know. If you lack something, then what you lack is what you need to be filled by that lack, and not how. You don't mind how he will do it. Why do I care? Doctors say they can heal me. I'm fine. Go ahead. You're welcome. I'm yours. Do whatever you want to me. I don't intervene there with his knowledge and what he'll do. I don't know. Sometimes it is explained, but that's corruption. It's used for psychological needs here in our world, but it doesn't relate to the receiver.
2: This topic isn't clear to me. If a person

0: exactly what those corrections and fulfillments that you'll have are. Otherwise, it doesn't mean that you ask. It's not called a lack. A request means that you scrutinized it exactly and you know what it is. Unless you're on the degree of a baby, or the degree of an embryo, or the degree of the small, then the requests are proportionate to the level, right? The spiritual level, called an embryo. In that, a person annuls himself, and he doesn't intervene at all in whatever comes to him. He just wants to be adhered. That's it. But also just being adhered, there are many degrees to that. It's the 9 months of conception. All the coarseness, all the thoughts, all the confusions and disruptions that come to him, above them he remains adhered, and by that he grows. He adds more and more lacks to himself.
1: If a person has the same general lack, he feels that he's working in such a state, he feels that it's not good for him, this self-love, he feels that he's stuck inside the ego, he does not have the ability to...
0: It's to feel that I'm in the ego and I feel bad about it, that's nothing. Look, there are many people in the world who feel that they're egoists and it's bad, they feel bad about it. It's just a person who is a little bit more developed. He watches TV, for example. He sees how people are dying in various disasters. They're starving to death. And he can feel that he doesn't care at all. They write about it in the newspapers, that people care about nothing. So someone who doesn't care, he writes about that, so...
1: I'm not talking about that. I'm talking about a person who studies here, follows the path, wants to reach something else, wants to reach that spirituality.
0: I wanted to say that in you saying that I'm an egoist, you didn't say anything special. This is knowledge that many people have. When I explain it to everyone in a lecture, everyone agrees. Why do they care? In truth, they feel this is rational. This is acceptable, reasonable. You see how the body functions, how everything in us functions. That it's truly all within the bounds of self-love.
1: How from this place, from a point where I also want to reach a place called spirituality, where I don't know exactly what it is, but apparently it's something outside the ego. How do I, from this general thing, from this present raw material, begin to make and examine discernments within it in order to reach a clarified request in such a way that it's possible to...
0: How do I, from being just an egoist and feeling that it is so, how do I further scrutinize this vessel, meaning delve into it, into the roots, one, the discernments, one, two, three, and four, where I know exactly all the details, all things, and also I learn these qualities and I see... What's written? The lights scrutinize the vessels. I have no solution with my intellect so as to truly be able to check what this vessel is, the will to receive. I can, from the perspective of psychology or biology, see that it functions that way, how the cells behave. Each one wants what's best for it. It wants to swallow and to do and the laws of nature, right? Or in psychology, that's how people work. But it's not sufficient for the scrutiny of this vessel to determine that it's evil. And evil, it's not that I don't care about people starving in Africa. Evil opposite the Creator, that's what I need. So with respect to the Creator, where is that? Do I have it? So we need to... Something needs to be revealed to me from above, opposite which I'll feel that it's towards me, meaning the surrounding light is mandatory here. Without it, I can't delve into what I need to delve into within my will and to check all the data there. I can't just shout that I feel bad. There are people that are so gentle. They see that you kill some fly, and they're ready to kill you. It makes them feel so bad. So, we're not talking about

0: we need discernments corresponding to the Creator. And there are none outside of the surrounding light. That factor, the surrounding light, it gives us proportions from the world to come. I understand that it's not right in front of you where you can see it and measure it and do anything about it, but that's how it is. You can see, as much as we talk about it, the person still doesn't feel that it's in his hands. You're told, oh, you lack the surrounding light. Please go ahead here, study. Then you'll get more of the surrounding light. You start studying and you forget about the surrounding light, right? There's no connection. You don't see a connection. You don't see that from that it comes, from the text that's connected to the surrounding light, right? Yes, Nessie.
1: The poor is the one who asks for corrections.
0: The poor.
1: Is a poor person someone who asks for corrections? How does he find a way to understand that what he needs is corrections? How does he know what corrections are and that he knows that he needs about, how does he know that this is actually about a request?
0: If a person doesn't know that he needs to ask now, and he asks, and he knows what he needs to ask about, and who to ask it of, if he doesn't know, he's not called poor. He's not poor yet. He doesn't feel himself to be poor, because poor, that's the sum total of all the discernments, which in total give you, create that concept of the poor. Otherwise, he's not before David or Moses, because they're asking for luxuries, so to speak, as far as the poor see it. Yes, I want to thank you, I want to receive in order to bestow all these things. Moshe, that's Netzach Yisrael, you understand? David, that's all of it. The poor is the beginning of the work.
1: And at the stage of the corrections, how does he know exactly what he needs to correct?
0: How does he know? Gradually, the surrounding light creates in him the discernments, but until it does that, the surrounding light, that person is not called poor. We still don't think about ourselves that we're poor. We have something, God bless, we can settle for it. We can settle for it. It's not so bad. And to bring us to the degree of the poor, ascents and descents, ascents and descents. And in each ascent, you look, you see, what, am I, I'm poor? I have, God bless, everything. And then again, you fall. And with respect to the previous ascent, you see that it's nothing, you have nothing, and so on. And this accumulates. Both these extremes needs to accumulate, and ascents and descents to a sufficient, quota, let's say, form, where they determine these two extremes, they will, you don't know, we don't understand yet that the ascents and descents are different in category, how to say, different discernments. Each time I lose all of my assets, all of my possessions, then I rise again. Once I descend in love, I rise in love. I descend in joy, I ascend in joy. Meaning each time the ascents and descents are with respect to something different, you see, we can't distinguish it, but that's how it is. And ultimately, when they all accumulate, then they bring me the right discernment between I below and him above, student. And also, they change in terms of difficulty.
1: In terms of difficulty, of course, they change. In terms of difficulty, the ascents and descents change to such an extent that, well, it's written about the rabbi of Ropshitz, the Baal Shem Tov, that during descents they would forget the alphabet. The alphabet, they would look at it, and there'd be such a departure of Mochin that he'd be reading, what is that? Balak, he cannot read, you understand? We're not talking about him being unable to understand Pshat or Pardes, or being in a loss of degree. With him, since spiritual and corporeal degrees are dressed together, the loss of a degree simply means that there is not even the possibility of reading. He does not know these letters. He does not remember that there is such a thing as letters. On the great degrees, the gap between the degrees, this cut between them is the departure of the Mohin. With us, no. With us, just as there is no life this way, there's also no life that way. It's not so bad.
0: So a person actually knows what correction he needs to ask for and what he's supposed to get?
1: Yes, a person needs to know all the details of his empty vessel and exactly what its emptiness is. That is, ultimately, he needs to know what the filling that should be there is.
2: Okay.
1: Yes.
0: The person who has fuel for prayer and so on, what does he use when he exits that stage and everything's fine and he lacks nothing?
1: There is nothing worse than a state where a person has come out of a descent into some kind of animalistic or beastly fulfillment and thank the Creator, everything is good and fine and all right, and it's possible to just continue living like this. If he has established his daily schedule and nevertheless comes and studies and everything, then surely another blow is waiting for him somewhere along the way, right? That's clear. But if this satisfaction is so animalistic, so beastly, then he does not even return to study. What should he do? How should he use this state correctly? We talk about that in which in each and every state we need to establish our attitude toward it. Establishing our attitude toward it is simply, how do I determine what this state is? How this state is connected to the goal? And the state in which I am satisfied is very hard to come out of. But it's very hard to move oneself. Only by becoming incorporated with the society, then whether you want to or not, you will begin to move because they will provide you with their deficiencies. You're in some kind of an animalistic, beastly satisfaction, but there are many people here who are in the opposite state, yeah? In dissatisfaction, emotional, spiritual, and animalistic as well. And then you will quickly renew your vessels. Alone, when a person passes from one state to another by himself, the time stretches out. It's really terrible. It's terrible. It takes months for the states to change because he is alone.
2: Ken.
1: Yes.
0: I don't understand this mode of operation, the lights and all this whole process.
1: Well, even if you don't understand how it works, you understand? It doesn't depend on your understanding. It depends on what you do, as an ox to the burden and as a donkey to the load, you understand? Neither the ox nor the donkey has much intellect. But if they do what's needed of them, this one for the burden and that one for the load, then everything's fine. And it's written, the ox knows its owner, right? It comes to knowing. Look from where? From an ox. From the quality of an ox. It reaches, the ox knows its owner, knowing. It means connection. How can such a thing exist in this world? Do you see an ox knowing its owner like that? In spirituality, it really is knowledge. You don't need intellect at all.
0: The mind disrupts.
1: The mind doesn't disrupt, it doesn't interfere. No, nothing was created that interferes. The mind, the intellect, it doesn't interfere, but using it correctly is a problem. You need a lot of intellect in order to use that intellect correctly. Yes. Again?
0: I want the Creator to swallow.
1: You want? What does it mean to swallow?
0: For me, for my sake, for my benefit.
1: You want to use Him for your own pleasure. You want the Creator to serve you.
0: Yes, I want to be like Him.
1: And afterward, you somehow reach a state where you want to serve Him.
2: Ken? Zero.
1: Right? That's it. How does this transition from one to the other happen? That is, who gives you this transition? With us, this is called, really in the degrees, it's called the correction by the light of Abzug. It's the same desire that you wanted to enjoy. Now, that same pleasure that you wanted to receive from him through it, you also want to receive that pleasure from it, but so that he will feel the pleasure from it. Because he wants it. That is, you want it to happen to him that way. How can I put it? You use the same vessel, the same pleasure, the same vessel, you add an intention, you do not change the vessel itself. Your problem is that it seems to you that you're jumping into something else, but the vessel remains just as it was before. If previously you recognized it and wanted to enjoy from him and receive from him, that's called a klipa, a shell. Now you turn it into kedusha, into holiness, only through the intention. There is no difference between klipa and kedusha except the intention alone. Thus, they're called two parallel systems that exist opposite one another. It's very simple. What's missing? That the light should come from above, right? It'll shine upon me and I jump from left to right. Simple. I have absolutely no control over it. If such an action comes from above, that's it. Yes.
0: How can we tie this to the group?
1: In the group, I cannot receive corrections from the group. From the group, I can receive only incorporation. Right? There are no lights in my friends such that I receive the measure of correction that is in them, and then I receive it too. No. The incorporation between us is incorporation as in the soul of Adam HaRishon, as we learn. It's incorporation in the vessels. But the more the vessels we have, the more deficiencies accumulate and become greater and demand corrections, the right things, stronger and stronger. Then the surrounding light comes from above and more quickly corrects an overall collective desire than some small individual desire. Depict to yourself that now, if people are now protesting over layoffs, over jobs, over all kinds of things in the country, there were such things in the past as well, but they weren't happening among the masses. Now it reaches a state where you understand, if it happens, say, to another few thousand people, the government will fall. Very simple. The quantity, the desire, inverts your whole reality. So whether one person's shouting or 1,000 are shouting, it's different.
2: So? Okay.
1: That's it. Yes.
0: How to relate to a state which isn't connected to the goal? My child is sick, or maybe there's some court case, or how to tie these to the goal?
1: If I'm in some kind of trouble in this world, God forbid my child is sick or I have some court case, some matter with the police, all kinds of troubles like these that give us no peace, then I need to understand that these circumstances have a purposeful form. On one hand, I must deal with them on the level of this world. Go to a lawyer, take all kinds of actions, whatever is customary to do in this world, because through these systems, the Creator has arranged from above how we need to conduct ourselves. That's one thing. Second, in all these systems, I need to see where I'm receiving this from who I receive it, and carry out all these actions with the intention of being connected with Him. When I go to a lawyer, when I sit with a lawyer, I know that I received that from the Creator, and I received from Him, from the lawyer, the instruction to deal with it through a lawyer. It could be a non-Jew, a secular person, It doesn't matter who or what, to deal with it through him. That's it. These two things go together. This world is altogether a kind of wrapping, a system in which, at our degree, I need to accept all the laws of this world, even laws that are not natural. The laws of nature, certainly, because nature has the same numerical value as Elohim, as God, meaning that these are literally the Creator's actions in a direct form. But even laws that are not laws of nature, but artificial laws made by human beings, right? The laws of the state, courts, all kinds of things. I need to use them as they are. That's it. As they are. And to understand, not to understand, but to think and to remain connected with the Creator who is inside all of that. Then nothing cancels out anything else for you. And one who runs away from it does not use what's been given to him for progress. So it's written, do not separate yourself from the public. Permission has been given to the physician to heal, and all kinds of such things. I dwell among my own people. The person needs actually to use all the systems that are before him. And it's not that this finds favor in my eyes and that does not find favor in my eyes. There is no such thing. You are the one who determines it. And according to how you conduct yourself with it, accordingly, from above, they also give you these or those conditions and circumstances. So don't run away from these things. To such an extent that Rabash found it very strange. It was not strange to him. He understood it. But it was as though, why don't people pay taxes? Why do they run away from paying income tax? Because in the spiritual form, you use the systems that exist, and that's it.
0: Even when you're certain it's wrong.
1: It's not a matter of whether you are sure or not. If you do not go and directly follow all the laws, then it is as though you are not getting along with him, with the Creator who placed them before you in this way. For him, these were very serious matters. To enter a store and how much something costs when you have no intention of buying it, that was forbidden. To intend something towards someone else, that you're giving something to them, but whether it'll reach them or not, all kinds of such calculations. He would insist on such things. You can ask Fega, his wife, as well. He required this of her too. Not that he demanded it, but he said that this is not how you do it, and this is how you do it. This integrity of his was something almost obsessive. It really seemed like, you simply do not do that, you understand? I would say to him, but if you say to take an example from what happens in society, then even though in society the book says such and such, people actually behave differently. So should we follow the law that is written in the book or in the book, you know, like American laws? They have laws there that you are not allowed to walk down the street with an elephant. You understand? And that law still exists. You understand? Well, or something like that. So do we follow those laws, or do we follow the laws as they are today? Only they forgot to write them down. That's a topic in and of itself. You have no problem with that, right? You're an honest, innocent person. Keep going. Yes.
0: You said that our problem is that we don't remember about the surrounding light. What will it give me if I have no lack? How will remembering it help?
1: If a person suddenly finds himself in a moment where I have no lacks, I have nothing, everything is fine, or I am kind of hazy, and life just passes by. That's how we feel most of the time. We don't feel that we're in such states. then only the habit of becoming incorporated in a group helps. Habit. That brings him into all kinds of activities of the group, and then he receives a lack, and then he is renewed. Because you do not catch yourself throughout the entire day and see where you are, in what internality, in what inner state. You simply pass through it like that from moment to moment, just like that, and roll along. Only the habit of becoming connected with the group, with everyone together, within them, changes you. Otherwise, time simply becomes erased. It goes and goes and goes, another day and another day and another day, and you still have not received any renewal. Until a reshimo, a record, is renewed in you only through your own forces, when from above there is some slight change in the general lights, the general system, then wait another 100 years until something comes out of it. So again I say, therefore it needs to become a habit in what we do and how we act. Everyone has some group to teach, there's a regular friends gathering, there are meals, we talk about it here. Each time, all kinds of things need to be determined and established. But what influences you most is that you are in the society that influences you. Not that you go and teach someone, not that you do some things of your own there, or even that you're doing something in the kitchen, but that you are under the influence of the friends, under the influence of the friends.
0: Our state could be the opposite. We have grown accustomed to being in the group, and then it's also a kind of habit, as you say, where it's always the same.
1: There is also a habit of being in the group, right? There is a habit for everything. There are habits in spirituality, too. Habit exists in spirituality, too.
0: So we need something extra.
1: So we need to build support systems that will help me time and again and help me. Why is there specifically work in this every time? Because in this you need to renew the importance of the Creator. At the end of it all, only the importance of the Creator, when it lights up for you like a red warning light, that'll compel you to perform all these actions.
0: And now, friends, let's summarize our impressions from the lesson, what we take for implementation in our 10, 6 minutes workshop.
1: Wow, how did we get impressed from the lesson? Really, Rav gave the manual for life. What Rav gave was the manual for life. How a person needs to progress from his state, his beastly, animalistic state, with a point in the heart, how he progresses to spirituality, to the Creator, only through the group, only through the lacks that you receive. And then the time doesn't drag on. You progress and by receiving lacks from the society.
0: Yes, and we also read that first of all we need to reach the prayer of the poor. And we have said now that specifically by asking for the surrounding light constantly, the reforming light, through that we reach the prayer of the poor. So don't forget about that and always hold each other to that, to always thinking about that we need to ask for the reforming lights in every situation to bring me to the true prayer.
1: Yes, I also sent to Noam this excerpt that talks about the problems with courts, with law, etc. So for that too, he said we need to understand that these things have a purposeful form, that I need to deal with them at the level of this world, and on the other hand, that the Creator organizes these states from above.
0: I'm inspired by Rav's precision regarding prayer. What I wrote down is to know who I'm turning to, who I'm asking things of, that he has it to provide, and then there's a click between the receiver and the giver. For the first time, it's the first time I hear about how precise you need to be to properly orient the direct the prayer, not to just erupt with it. And also I need to think about how to do it in the 10, how to do this together, how to reach that precision in our request.
1: We'll continue, Amit. The request is that you scrutinize exactly everything you need in your empty vessel, and then you can turn. Also, took that in which the surrounding light is the measurement device for the next world, and most importantly, is the habit of incorporating in the group. That's the main thing, that no matter what state you go through, that habit of always being in the group and returning to it, that is a certain ingredient for success.
0: Yes, very powerful lesson to continue what the friend said. As we heard, the lack is not sufficient. You need the correct request to know what exactly we need. And also, Av explains that we're not starting to scrutinize what needs to be done exactly. No, that's in God's hands. And we need to understand that he acts according to his laws, ultimately. We just make demands of him. And in the 10, we really feel how when we connect, how we connect and get closer to each other, and ultimately how this affects us is out of our hands.
1: Yeah, and the prayer of the poor, in order to reach that, the prayer of the poor, poor in what? It's poor in the reason. In what reason? The reason of the upper one, that a person lives in this world and this reality and doesn't see any connection to good that does good, to bestowal, but he lacks that. That's the prayer of the poor, that I am poor of the quality of bestowal, I have nothing. That is the first prayer that becomes received, and it envelopes all the prayers. The person needs to find his prayer of the poor before he approaches anything. What does he come for? What does he want to attain from all of his actions? That is all in the prayer of the poor. And a person needs to focus very much on that prayer before the study. He needs to arrange the praise of the place, of the Creator. There's this whole order of importance that he needs to arrange.
0: Yes, and how to reach the prayer of the poor, which is the first prayer. Here he says, to see this world as just an envelope. Just an envelope. What does it mean? That everything I see and experience in this world is that's in order to understand that the Creator is within. And then how to reach the right lack and the true prayer, how to do that, it's all under the influence of the friends. He said, more important than going to teach someone, doing your own thing, what's most effective? Being with the friends.
1: Another very important discernment is as the donkey to the burden and an ox to the load, to use one's intellect, but in such a way that the Creator will lead him. He's ready for the Creator to lead him, and then he becomes as an ox to the load. That's how he needs to be.
0: And now, friends, we'll continue to the next part of the lesson.

0: אנחנו לומדים מתוך הספר תלמוד 10 הספירות, כרך ב' עמוד 409 או תפתת.
1: We are studying from the study of the 10 ספירות, inner light of item 20. Continuing from the words, the gar extend the light. So first we'll read from the Ari, and then we'll go into the Rabash lessons. Item 20, the words of the Ari. One moment, the text doesn't say that. It was clarified that the light of Ozen expanded till the Shibolet Zakan, and the lights, Chot and Peh, extend from there too. Also, when the light of the Einayim Avak extended from there, it took their light. This means that the Nekudot, the first three in them, take the light from what is extended from the first look of the eye from the Achap until their connection to the Shibolet Azakan as known. They were not accepted, but only in the Shibolet Azakan, because from there they begin, and not from what was in Shibolet Azakan and above. But the lower seven do not take but from what is extended from the look in the lights of Chotem and Peh, from Shibolet HaZakan and below, as known. Because the Chotem reaches the Chazeh and the Peh till the Tabul, and not from Shibolet HaZakan and above. Now we'll go to the lesson with Rabash.
2: He only connects them. Therefore, three from the middle one. And now I should ask myself, I heard something new. There's a third phase, which is a medium. And there's a third phase, which is the difference between this and that. Is that three or not? But we don't attain it. In that sense, it's called middle. On the one hand, he receives only two. On the other hand, phase two. On the other hand, phase three. But from the third side, it doesn't add up to the third. He cannot attain it. Whereas if you have three in Atzilut, then you attain the third. What does it mean through the screen? She took the path of the Masach. Which path does the Masach have? Phase two. So the light shines only through phase two. Now, if we say that there was a coupling in the Rosh of Sag called Sa'arot, not for itself, but where was it done? In the Rosh of Sag. You find that from the Einayim downward, it's called the Guf, the body, like the Guf from the Peh and below of Golgotha. You find that the light passes there through the Achab, meaning it already took through the Achab, and it's already called Guf, not Rosh, head. As he says, below, to Nikudim, they're also the same. What's the same? They have Golgotha and Einayim and Achab there. You find that through there, it takes their way, where the Achab already below the Masach. You find that, as I say, these Achab are called Guf, and the Guf of Golgotha is called Mahatzil, Emanator. Emanating who? Patsuf Ab. Likewise, these Achab, which are already the phase of Guf, are called Emanator of the world of Nikudim. Of Golgotha, it's called the Guf. And four over three that emerges now on the coupling, clothing four over three in Golgotha is called Rosh. It's called lights that precede the vessels, meaning the Rosh of Ab, like the roots of the vessels. When does it attain its vessels? From the Chazen below. And with Ab, they already receive the coupling that is done in the Peh of Golgotha, and they are already Chagat. These are the lights of the Guf and the lights of the Rosh. This is what I say. What are you asking about this? To be records. You find that if I ask myself, what is the difference between 4 and 3 that are in Chagat of Golgotha, between 4 and 3, 4 over 3 that it has in Rosh of Sab, it's Rosh and Guf. One is Rosh, one is Guf. Rosh means still having no vessels, and Guf means having vessels. Rosh is called lights preceding the vessels, no attainment in the Rosh. Whereas from the Chazeh and below of Golgotha, there is the Guf of Ab. Besides this, no. That's the only way we can discern. The results of it, we have to learn. But that's the difference. Here, it means that the 4 over 3 that there are in Golgotha, meaning 4 over 3 that there is in Ab, we learned Malchut of the upper level is greater than the lower level. So Malchut of the level of Ketel is higher than Ketel of the level of Chochmah. So I'm asking, if Malchut of the level of Chochmah that there is in Ab is higher than Malchut of the level of Chochmah that there is in Ab, it's the same level. What are you asking? Could it be otherwise? If I'm from Malchut of Golgotha, it's higher than Malchut of the level of Keter, higher than the Keter of the level of Chochmah. Let's put it otherwise. Malchut of phase 4, of the level of phase 4, is higher than Keter of the level of phase 3.
1: That was earlier in Golgotha.
2: What is written above? Second line. The first three in them take light from what is extended from the looking of the ayin in the achab from their place to the place where they connect to the shibolet hazakan. So we learn, as it says here, below. You already know that three phases are discerned in each patsuf, which are regarded as the light of the Einayim, and the coupling that was in the light of the Einayim on 4 of clothing, 2 of clothing, and 3 of clothing and 2 of coarseness, we make 2 discernments. 3 discernments. 2 discernments, Rosh and Guf, are discerned in the 10 Sefirot of Rosh itself. We divide into 2 phases, which are Golgotha Einayim to the Rosh and Achab to the Guf. This is because of the second restriction. So Achab is called Guf already. And phase 3, third discernment, is the actual Guf. Even because of the roots of one, which is the first restriction, they're also regarded as Guf. As was explained about the Se'arot of the Dikna. And in the same way, the Nekudim are divided. Now he begins to explain to us. The first phase of Nekudim, which is Golgotha Einayim, in them, meaning the Rosh of the 10 Sefirot of the Rosh, is called Israel Saba and Tvuna. And its place is above the Tabu up to the Chazeh. The Rav says about it, the Ari says about it, all the light that is extended down to Tabu, even though it is Einayim, with its respect, it's all swallowed and incorporated in Akudim. Look, and you'll see how the Ari emphasizes that even though it's from the phase of Einayim, meaning that it emerged on a coupling that was in the Einayim, which is the second restriction, it is still regarded as Akudim and not as Nekudim. The reason is that the coarseness in the screen does not operate at all when it operates from below upwards. And since that Yeshut is the actual Rosh of Nekudim, meaning the Golgata and I, at the screen of the common coarseness from phase 2 and phase 4 stands below the Nikveh Naim of Yesud, which is a place of the point of Tabu. Therefore, there is no recognition of the association with phase 4 in it. Therefore, it's regarded as Akudim, like Sag, in which it is not apparent in whom? In Sag, but only phase 2 of coarseness. And there's no recognition of the coarseness of Nekudim in it, which mixed there on the 4 of coarseness below Tabovak, which caused the second restriction. He says that it was swallowed and incorporated in Akudim and is therefore not apparent. And now we explain the first phase of Patsuf Nekudim, which is called Yeshut and is incorporated in Akudim, although it emerged on the coarseness of phase 1.
1: And the second phase of the Patsuf Nikudim is the phase of Achap, that come out of the Rosh and are considered its goof. Since they are receiving and clothed the light that it is extended from Nikbe Naim, the second phase of the Dikna, meaning it's called Shibolet HaZakan, which means that it it's a place of the gathering of the lights of the Achap, the place they were extended, called Rosh. And here it's already called Guf. And remember that. And know that these external Achap, that their source is in the phase of Binah and Zeranpin and Malchut of the Rosh, meaning the Achap of Rosh. And adding the Keter and Chochmah of the first Rosh called Yisut, but only by receiving the light of Einayim, they came out of the Rosh and became Guf. That's why they are called all the Gar of Nikudim, as the second Rosh compared to Yisut, which is called the first Rosh. This second Rosh is the Rosh of Nikudim, called in general Gal of Nikudim, which are Keter and Abba Ve'ima. But the first Rosh, which is Yisut, is considered Akudim and not Nikudim. He explains what the Ari said, that the third light is when it descends and expands the light of Ayin below through Akudim, it observes the lights of Achap. And from there, it takes light in order to make the vessels of Nikudim. It takes the three lights, which are Achap. So what is the second restriction? Just like in the first restriction, the place of the zivug is the peh. The lower one receives from peh and below. Here in Nikudim, that the coupling was in the Anayim, it receives from the Peh, from the Anayim and below in Achab. And he adds that as we learn that in Sag, the Achab is already called the Guf. Also in the world of Nikudim, that came out of that place, also there the Achab is called Guf. And he even adds and says that those Achab, he wants to point out that they didn't make any ending on the Rosh of Sag. That's why he hints about it in the Se'arot. If the Se'arot, he divides the Rosh of the degree, that the lower one never clothes from the place of the coupling and above, called the Se'arot of Reisha. So where can the lower one receive from? From Pen below, and here it's from Einayim and below, called the Se'arot Dikna. So then I know that as we learned that Ab receives from the Peh and below of Galgalta, also it receives from the Achap of the Se'arot Dikna, who? The world of Nikudim. Afterwards, he explains another point, that this light that extended from the Anayim, that the lower one receives it, the world of Nikudim, when it receives from the Se'arot Dikna, the Se'arot Dikna divide into three parts. The Rosh of Se'arot Dikna, Achap of Se'arot Dikna, that come from the first restriction, the Achap is still called Rosh.

0: Shalom, shalom, shalom.
1: Hello, hello, and hello to all of our dear friends that have once again chosen to dedicate your time to the development of the point in the heart. We're very happy that you are here. This is the time to open your cameras and smile and show yourselves so that we can feel you, see you. So anyone who can, and it's okay to wave, it's not a sin, it's not a sin, you can wave. We are very happy that you are with us. We're happy that you're with us because we have an opportunity to talk about exalted matters, sublime things, connection between the friends, the principles in the spiritual work and the connection between friends. Look what we're doing right now. I'm sure that each of you has plenty of things to do on a Sunday, but we stop, lay for a moment, and dedicate an hour and a half to the development of the point in the heart, which is something truly precious. And we really appreciate that you dedicated time to it. And we are continuing with our series of principles of work in the society. This is our topic. About a month ago, we started talking about the principles of the work in the ten, and gradually we added more principles that have to do with work in the spiritual society. And why do I emphasize this? Because the spiritual society is not like any other society. It's not like my friends from school, from the university, work, family, other frameworks that I'm active in. It's not even close. I don't want to say that it's the opposite, but it's very different. And you'll see it yourselves. So each time we choose a central principle and try to demonstrate how does the wisdom of Kabbalah relate to it.

0: is to draw upon ourselves this force called the reforming light. So this is what we want, with the help of our connection of many friends that are together now all over the world, speaking different languages from different ethnic backgrounds and whatnot. We together would like to draw the reforming light in order to develop the point in the heart. And Tammy is not with us today. She's on vacation, and also Michael is not here. He's taking care of things. And with us is Dunia Aroni. Hello.
1: Hello, Aviv. Hello to all the friends.
0: In a word, to introduce Dudi, maybe some of you already know him. Dudi is a dear friend, veteran friend, very experienced, studies and teaches Kabbalah for dozens of years. He is the content manager of the Bnei Baruch Kabbalah Olam Association, very experienced, and we have the privilege that is with us here in the studio today.
1: So thank you very much for the privilege to be with you today, to see the faces of all the friends from all over the world. It already brings up in me a feeling that I'm expanding more and more. And I truly asking now from the Creator to open our hearts more, to open our ears more, so we can listen to this great wisdom, the words of Rav, the words of the Kabbalists, and to feel ourselves together. That's the most important thing, to feel ourselves truly together, because this is the truth. We are truly one, we are together. And let's ask the light to strengthen the feeling of togetherness between us. That's the most important thing.
0: Very well, so let's embark on our journey. What did we decide to talk about today? A very essential, basic topic on our path. Because seemingly, we are also familiar with it from our day-to-day life. Seemingly. But it's not the same. Today, we're going to talk about envy. Envy on the spiritual path. I don't know if it surprises you or not, whether you read the materials before the lesson or not, but there is a concept on the spiritual path called envy. We'll also read source texts about it, especially Bala Sulam and Rabash wrote about this topic, and precisely about the usage of envy on the spiritual path. We'll also watch clips by our teacher. And as always, you are invited to send us questions in your language, and we will do our best to answer. So feel free to send your questions on the topic of the lesson, but if you have questions on other topics, please. So let's start. This is a pretty surprising topic, right? Could you tell us why?
1: Yes, because what is the connection between the wisdom of Kabbalah and envy? We want to connect, and all of a sudden we're talking about a quality which is in a certain measure a bit nasty. The fact that we are jealous of someone is not a pleasant thing, but the Kabbalists take this quality and they put it in the center. We will see very soon how much it's a quality that can jump us forward. It's an engine of development only if we know how to use it in the correct manner, then it can really jump us forward in spirituality. Therefore, we want to use this quality not in its corporeal side, but rather the spiritual side, and we'll talk about it. So how can we develop through this quality called envy in order to reveal the upper force, to reveal the upper providence, which is good, and

0: and clean. And that's our purpose, to eventually reveal the good.
1: So, like many other things in life, and especially on this course, each time you discover that the wisdom of Kabbalah has surprising things to say about different topics that we thought that were familiar with. All of a sudden we discover that the angle of the wisdom of Kabbalah is a bit different than what we're familiar with. So again, our topic for today is envy on the spiritual path, and how to use this means called envy in order to advance towards spirituality. We'll start reading. The passages are very condensed. Not long, but condensed, with lots of depth. And we'll do our best to explain. You're invited to read it in your language and ask questions. Let's start with passage number one or two. Okay, passage number
0: two. We wanted to start with exit two.
2: כותב לנו הרבש. הקנאה והתאווה והכבוד הם
0: מוצאים את
2: העולם.
0: Envy, sorry, Rabash writes, envy, lust, and honor brings man out of the world. He says there that through the envy and respect, it is possible to change the inclination to lust into the degree of vegetative, where he begins to work for the sake of others, for the purpose of Lorishma. Likewise, through envy, he can shift to the level of knowledge. As our sages said, authors envy increases knowledge. And likewise, through Lolishma, they can also shift from the animate level to the speaking. Yet, how does the Lolishma help if one does not have the real inclination to the degree to which he enters? Our sage has said about this with respect to the Torah, the light in it reforms him. It turns out that through Lo Lishma, we come to Lishma. This is why they said one should always learn Lo Lishma, as from Lo Lishma, we come to Lishma. Sorry, we read excerpt one.
1: Right, we see many things here. These passages are very condensed. And there's a very meaningful sentence here. I recommend you to write it down, very central. Look what Baal HaSulam says. And he quotes something that was said long before him. It's from the Avot chapter that's about 2,000 years ago. See how ancient and unique our wisdom is. And Baal HaSulam says, very important sentence. You'll hear it a lot. Rav always relates to it. Write it down. Envy, lust, and honor bring man out of the world. As a simple, 6-8 words, but let's read it again. Envy, lust, and honor bring man out of the world. By the way, this is taken from Pirkei Avot, Avot chapter Z, which are Kabbalists that lived about 2,000 years ago and wrote these things. Usually the Avot chapters are characterized by very short sentences, very basic ones. But every sentence is a world in and of itself. And if you look at it, envy, you yourself said that doesn't sound so positive. Lust. A spiritual person needs to be modest, calm, nice. what lust? Honor. We know that it's not good. Bring man out of the world. So when we don't understand something, first of all, we go to our teacher to listen what he has to say, taken from a very special show that it's hosted by a very special student of ours, Norma Livne. She's a primary content woman in the Bnei Baruch organization, responsible for the Spanish language.
0: Bar Sulam tells us, what are the three things that take a person out of the world?
1: Envy, lust, and honor, yeah.
0: What does it mean that they take a person out of the world? What is the meaning of it?
1: He's being elevated to a higher degree. That's how you need to look at it. I remember I also had this question, as if a person is taken out of the world, as if put to death. No, to the contrary. The entire wisdom of Kabbalah, it speaks of raising a person from one degree to the next. And so what follows is that envy, lust, and honor are the three factors by which we must transcend from where we were to a higher state, to be better.
0: In order to go above to a higher state or to a higher degree, as you mentioned, is there any condition? Because these are characteristics that usually are counted as bad, the lust, the honor, and the envy.
1: No, no. The wisdom of Kabbalah actually explains envy, for example. It says that when authors envy, it increases wisdom, meaning by envy, people enter connection and scrutiny. They want to attain higher things, not necessarily to be more than the other. You know, these things are endless. But in that we have the force of envy, we can explore, we can argue, we can, through these debates, through the competition, we will reach higher degrees, we'll open up a world. This is where we want to be.
0: Yes, so we heard our Rav, who explained this verse that our sages wrote to us in the chapters of Avot, envy, lust, and honor takes a person out of the world. And you already wrote it. You wrote it in front of you. And truthfully, in a natural way, when a person hears that, takes a person out of this world, meaning it kills him. So it's not a desirable thing to envy others or to do such a thing, because it will take you out of the world. But here it's the opposite, because here in this world we are in an opposite perception to the spiritual perception, and Rav already organizes us and gives us a new order. The world is out of the world, out of the word concealment, olam, helem. We constantly want to rise from one world to another, from something that is concealed to us to an even bigger revelation. And for that we have a few means. And one of these means is envy. The fact that we envy, but envy correctly, we are able to take ourselves from concealment to an even greater revelation. And also in the excerpt that we read, Rabash explains to us what you've already studied, that the reality is divided into degrees of still, vegetative, and animate, and also speaking. And this is how humanity or even the entire universe developed. Million years of still, and after that, millions or billions of years of vegetative, and then animate, and then speaking. And so in the wisdom of Kabbalah, we can take it and see the same development, meaning the person himself, too, the person who walks on two, his development is built out of these four discernments of still vegetative and animate and speaking. And speaking talks about the internality of a person, the heart of a person, and if you want to develop and to go from still vegetative, animate and speaking, meaning to come out more and more out of this concealment and into a revelation, to the recognition of that one law that manages us, the upper force that operates on us, and to come to equivalence of form with it, we must use this means called envy. Why? Because envy takes a person out of the world, meaning elevate him from a degree to degree, from still to vegetative to animate to speaking.
1: Right. This is very special because the word olam, world, in the wisdom of Kabbalah comes from the word halama, concealment, meaning it's not a place, but a state, a condition in which the Creator is hidden from us. When we say that we're in our world, we're not talking about our planet, that we're here and that there's some other place, but we're in a state where our perception of the world goes through our five senses, and we call it our world. When we cross the barrier into a spiritual reality, the Kabbalists discover a reality consisting of worlds, namely degrees of concealment from above down, as we learned about the structure of the upper worlds, or as you climb from below up. When a person begins to discover the spiritual process, this is called olam, world. Therefore, write this down. Olam, world, equals ha'alama, namely concealment. When we say that it brings a person out of the world, meaning transitioning a person from the state where the Creator is hidden from him to a state where he will be able to reveal the Creator, it doesn't happen in a single action or in an instant, but at least it begins to bring the person closer to the spiritual process called the revelation of the spiritual reality. And see what happens here. There's something very interesting. I watched today on the prep to the lesson, different lessons that our teacher gave about envy. And he said, look at humanity. Man decided that he wants to fly. Where did he get the idea to fly? He got up in the morning and decided, great, it would be excellent to fly. No, not at all. Man observed animals, saw that there are animals that fly, and he said, I want that too. I want to fly. And then they went and invited Wright brothers, whatever. And aviation developed. Same thing. Man looked at fish, that they swim in the sea. He said, why not? And he developed everything that has to do with the sea. In short, we acquire for ourselves things that we didn't think about before by a force called envy. I get like a sack of qualities, of abilities, of thoughts, but by observing the world around me, I begin to see there are other things that I don't have. By the way, until I saw them, I don't think that I need them. Think about yourselves. Even in the simple corporeal way, there are many things that I didn't think that I needed. But all of a sudden, I saw that someone else has it. And so I wanted to. A moment ago, with kids, you can see it very obviously. A child is all relaxed. All of a sudden, he sees that someone else has a toy, comes up and takes that toy. And now he wants only that toy that the other child has. Another toy won't help. This is exactly what he wants. And until you buy him that toy, he won't calm down. Same with us. Rav tells us, look, man receives a point in the heart. Excellent. Without that, he wouldn't be sitting here on a Sunday listening. But the point in the heart is a point that takes interest in the Creator. It's not yet a strong desire or powerful one. A real demand for spirituality. Where will he get those desires? You need to buy them from your fellow man. Those who already have those desires, I want that too. But I may start wanting it if I'll first of all see it with others, and will use this engine of development called envy, and we'll talk about what does it mean to use it positively, because it, like any other thing in life, might be also used negatively. And then with the help of envy, I can awaken myself. Because there's an amazing point here. Spiritual development is against my desire. It doesn't go with the egoistic desire. It is opposite to it. And in order for me to be willing to move myself from point A to B, I need something to prick me. Like it says in the Zohar about the donkey driver, I need something that will prick me from behind to force me to go forward, and envy is one of those means we can use.
0: Maybe there's something that can organize this concept of envy, our will to receive. That's the first lesson we studied, yeah? We are will to receive pleasure. That's all we have, a force of a desire to receive pleasure and to move away from all the suffering that causes us to feel bad. So when I look at the other and I see that he has something, and in my perception, it looks as if he is enjoying it and he's fulfilled from it, so I'm envious of him. So in the will to receive, that's the foundation of it, and the expression of it is that envy. So in other words, I'm envious of the quality he has, the pleasure he receives. And that specifically is what pushes us in humanity to develop. When I see that someone else has something that he enjoys, and I want to receive something better than that, then I begin to envy him. I begin to acquire from him this desire. I too begin to acquire this fulfillment, and I want it to be better because this is how my ego pushes me. And this is how we develop. We build companies, we do societies, and we can look at everything and see how through the force of envy on the other, we are advanced. But here we want that was about the corporeal manner. We want to learn about the spiritual manner.
1: So, first of all, you're invited to send us questions. Our topic for today is envy, and we'll awaken envy in you. Anyone who sends their question, we will call out their name, and you'll start asking yourself, why did he send one and not me? And that will cause me to be more active on the lesson. So you're invited to send us questions, and let's read passage number 2. Bala Sulam. Introduction to the book Panim Meirot Umasbirot, very special introduction. And see the language that he uses. It is the nature of the fire of envy, and This is a saying that will repeat itself many times, that envy burns. It has the power to burn me. He says, it is the nature of the fire of envy to be general, encompassing all times and the whole reality. This is because it is the conduct of envy. If one had not seen the object in one's friend's possession, the desire for it would not have awakened in one at all. You find that the sensation of absence is not for what one does not have, but for what one's friends have, who are the entire progeny of Adam and Eve throughout the generations. Thus, this force is unlimited and therefore fit for its sublime and elated role. True gems. Let's read it again. Maybe the language is a bit complicated, but Bala Sulam says, first of all, he uses fire of envy. Our teacher, Rav Dr. Michael Leitman, says, envy burns. If you were ever envious, as if there's someone who wasn't, so you know that envy is something that really burns. It can drive you crazy, right? So Bala Sulam says, it is the nature of the fire of envy to be general, encompassing all times and the whole reality. I remember our teacher, Rav Dr. Michael Leitman, said that envy is timeless. I can envy people who lived 1,000 years ago, which is strange, because to envy the people around me, okay, that I understand. But to envy previous generations, someone who was, I don't know, to envy Rabbi Shimon Bar Yochai, Baal HaSulam, that lived 150, 200 years ago, I wasn't alive then, but I envy him. I want to be like him. By the way, I envy Baal HaSulam. I want to be like him. I envy Rabash too. I want to be like him. I envy the Rav. I want to be like him, etc. Meaning, envy is timeless, as Bala Sulam says. And see what he says here. He says that if one would not see that object in one's friend's possession, meaning, I have no lack. The friend has a lack. He uses the word here, object, but it could be a quality, a yearning, your relation to the spiritual goal, your relation to the Rav, relation to the source texts, different types of envy that we can use. That if one had not seen the object in one's friend's possession, the desire for it would not have awakened in one at all. You find that the sensation of absence is not for what one does not have. I have but a small lack, not enough to reach spirituality. I need to add other lacks to it in order to turn it into a more meaningful lack. I don't have the same lack like Juan has, or Agnish, or Dayan, or Elena. I don't. And I will never have either. I won't. Because each of them has a unique lack that I don't, but I need it in order to spiritually advance, and they need my lack to spiritually advance. That's how you build a spiritual vessel. So Bala Sulam says, but for what one's friends have, who are the entire progeny of Adam and Eve throughout the generations, meaning I can envy all of humanity, all throughout history, unlimited. I can acquire for myself endlessness from all generations. Thus, this force is unlimited and therefore fit for its sublime and elated role. It's not by chance, Bala Sulam says, that you stumble upon envy. It's not some mishap in creation or a problem with you that you need to take care of. You need to learn how to use it correctly. It is fuel, the engine for development.
0: Maybe to add a little thing, he emphasizes that the feeling of deficiency is not out of what he's lacking. Meaning, what we feel as we're lacking is not because we're truly lacking, it's because we see it with others, and that's why we lack it. So let's watch a clip of how to use this envy, where I don't have a need even to that, where they send me a medicine for a sore throat, and I see people enjoy it, and I too want it, even though I don't have a sore throat. So imagine this force that is in society, that if we increase certain qualities, we can cause within a person a deficiency to awaken in him an envy to the other for something he doesn't have. And that's all a preparation to a quality that we don't even have in us at all, which is bestowal, intention in order to bestow. That's where the Kabbalists prepare us towards. How can we acquire a quality that doesn't even exist in us? Maybe just a small spark. And how through envy, we can take the point in the heart, this spark, and to make it greater, to make it burn hotter. Because I lack it, as my friend have it, and whether they have it or not, I do not know, but it's enough to awaken that desire, this envy in me, and that's why this envy can take a person from the corporeal world.
1: And our friends that are sitting here with us now probably wonder, because we're familiar with envy in different ways, and we'll try to distinguish between negative and positive envy, because as you know, any force, in reality, you can use it in a positive way, meaning to promote ourselves toward the goal, or negatively, which is something else, a knife. You can stab a person and kill him with it, or you can open the person up and operate on him and save his life. Meaning, everything depends on how you use it. And also envy. It's very important, how do we use it? And therefore, we want to watch clip number 3. In which the Rav begins to distinguish between positive and negative envy. And listen, let's listen up, because we think that we understand what envy is, but it's different in Kabbalah. Clip number 3. Please send your questions. Let's go.
0: Is there a difference between envy that we know in the world generally, that I don't want to, that someone would have something what he already has, and I want to have it myself, compared to...
1: Right, there is also that kind of envy, but we need to nonetheless sort the envy that it causes us development in general, both to a particular person, a nation, the entire world. And there's destructive envy that I use it in a way that I want to suppress others, make them small, that I'll remain strong, rich, knowledgeable, etc. That's the problem. How do we teach people to correctly use envy?
0: Can we maybe say that there is spiritual envy, that I do not want to make someone else smaller, but I want to have his qualities? Not that I don't want him to have these qualities, but rather that I would have them too.
1: Right. Spiritual envy is usually based on that. Of course, I do not want to belittle the other, but I want to enlarge myself. But in true spirituality, to enlarge myself is something that I can do only by enlarging the other person, meaning the opposite to how it is nowadays, or with us. And this is exactly where, when authors envy, it increases wisdom, meaning the more we envy one another, by that they give each other, whether they want it or not, but they do it, maybe forcefully, above their own ego, in order to disperse what they have to everyone. Suppose I have received from my teacher notebooks, books that he wrote for himself in his own handwriting, and as he passed away, just before that, he passed on to me my entire archive, and so I've arranged it, sorted it, and I opened it to everyone. I let everyone make a copy so they'll see that it's not I who am writing it or publishing it, but that it is our teacher, the Rabash, that he is the one who wrote everything, and therefore I do not attribute it to myself, but to everyone.
0: Yes, a very nice example that Rav gives us, that in order for others not to be suspicious, and as to not awaken negative envy, saying bad things about others, I always open my writings of my teacher. And here Rav takes us to an even more advanced discernment. So far we understood that the envy is an engine for development, and it's natural the way the humanity have developed, but we also understand that there is the evil inclination, so we can take the envy on someone else that a person has, that the receiver has, and to use it to push myself forward to develop, and that so the positive state where we envy a person, his qualities, and want to have the same qualities as he does, and that develops me spiritually, or the negative version of it, where I see in corporeality where a person has something and I don't want him to have it, I want him to fail, I don't want him to enjoy it. And that is a negative envy in the wisdom of Kabbalah. Let's take another example. I can look at a friend who is sitting here and he's writing and he's studying and he's listening, and I see his eyes, I see his stare, I see all his body movements without any words, and I feel as if he's in it. He's in the study. And I'm looking at him, and I'm envious of him, and I can tell myself, I want to be like him. Look at him, he enjoys, he develops spiritually. I want to do the same. Great, I have an opportunity. I'm envious of the friend. Now, I can increase his greatness in my eyes to be impressed by him, to do everything in my strength to be like him. If I have no such strength, then I need to ask the Creator to be like him, because apparently in such a manner, I can be better adhered to the friends, to the Creator, and even to the opposite. I can look at him and hope that he will fail, that the internet will drop, that he won't be with us. Why? Because by lowering someone else in my eyes, I'm increasing myself, and I'm starting to receive pleasure from it, and that is ego. That's a lie, and it doesn't advance us to a very good place.
1: In the clip, the Rav said something very special. I want to read it slowly. Let's emphasize it. He says, we talked about negative and positive envy, like Dudi just explained. And our teacher explained that spiritual envy is always built on enlarging the other person. the exact opposite in our corporeal life. We see that someone has something automatically. In order for it not to burden us, we make that other person smaller in our eyes. We see a good-looking person. Yeah, a simple example. I see someone much better looking than me, much higher, smarter. So automatically, I make them smaller. If they look good, I say, ah, but he's stupid. What did I do? In order not to have a hard time dealing with them being prettier, I made them smaller, turning them into someone stupid. So it's not about them looking good, it's about them being stupid. I decrease their importance, or I see someone really successful. So I say, obviously, they're successful because of this and this and that. And this is my way to explain to myself why am I not succeeding, etc. But that's on the common psychological level. Here, Balasudham says something very important. He says that the Rav says that spiritual envy is usually based on that I do not want to make the other person smaller, but I want to enlarge myself. But real spirituality, in real spirituality, it turns out that I can enlarge myself only by making the other person bigger. In spirituality, it is impossible to advance at the expense of someone else, not like in our world, where there are always winners and losers, those that gain and those that fail. Competition, right? We teach everyone to be in competition. So eventually, in a competition, someone always loses and someone wins. Not that way in spirituality. No such thing as the other person losing. I increase, make the friend greater in my eyes in order to make myself bigger, greater, to grow, to rise. And again, I make the other person greater, my friend greater, in order to grow. I never make anyone else, I never make my friend smaller in order to grow. And this is very important as a spiritual discernment. I can't hurt others in order to advance. I must make them great. If I want to advance, I need for them to advance. If they don't, I won't. So if I hear someone all of a sudden, and they seem to me really smart, and it aggravates me, and it causes me to want for them to be less smart, less understanding, less asking questions. I'm fed up with them asking smart questions all the time, and I don't have really smart questions. Maybe they should stop asking already, because it's irritating. That's not a way, not in spirituality. In our world, probably. In the university, other place, I don't know. Okay, but not in spirituality. You can't make others smaller and to expect that you'll grow by it. You want to grow? Excellent. We all want to grow. You need to make the friends greater in your eyes. By that, you yourself will grow. Very important. Let's go to questions and answers. First of all, thank you very much for your participation. Very heartwarming. Let's begin.
3: שואל אותנו חבר שלנו יקר יוניצ'י, מאוד נאמן לנו מיפן, הוא אומר למה הבורא נתן
1: יוניצ'י, very loyal friend, is asking why did the creator give man sensations, feelings that also include envy? Did he give it to us so that we won't only act out of feeling, but will also ask for intellect?
0: The Creator gave us all the qualities. Everything was given to us from the Creator. There's none else beside Him. Let's first remember who is the Creator, so we won't be confused. The Creator is a force. He's a force of bestowal that wants to bestow, that pass on to us all the abundance that it has. It's all good and wants to fill us in good. And that's why it created us in such qualities that will help us to develop and be more and more like Him in His qualities, to come to equivalence between our qualities and his qualities, the law of equivalence of form, that I bring my quality to his quality of bestowal. So everything that is in me, including envy, are means that were given to me in order to be used in order to come closer to him. And the question is, how do I use these qualities? And the fact that we read it, of course, we don't need the wisdom of Kabbalah to know that these qualities are in me. Every psychology course will tell us. The question is, what intention am I putting on the use of these qualities? So where is the attention that I'm putting behind the action? And here, when we increase the qualities of the friends, and that's where the annulment begins, and then as I do so, I begin to feel the fire of the envy built within me, and out of that, I don't want to run away from it, it's pulling me upwards. And this is how I'm climbing upwards, or the opposite way. I can increase myself and make the person smaller in my eyes, and by that I'm making a negative envy. And if I know the system well, then it will eventually, then I know that it will eventually harm me. And so if you work with envy in a correct manner, you will see that it is an exact emotion, and at every given moment the Creator opens for you another ability.
1: Question from Andrei from the Ukraine. If I feel that the friend is condescending and I don't feel the importance of the goal from him or a desire that will want me or promote me to feel spirituality, how do I work with these feelings? Well, first of all, it's a complex question. Because if we look at the question is, what do I do when I feel? So what a person feels, this is what he feels. You can't take away that feeling that I feel that the friend's condescending. It doesn't mean that the friend is really condescending. It doesn't necessarily yet mean that, because what it does mean is that I feel it. So I have a feeling that probably generates some kind of complexity, and the question is, what do I do about it? So first of all, I feel that friend is condescending, but if I put on different glasses, maybe I will see the friend through different glasses, through different eyes. Maybe what seems to me now as pride, I'll find out that it is an effort that the friend is making. Maybe I'll see something positive. I remember Rav Lightman once gave us this an example. Try looking at your friend as your own child. I don't know if you have children, but we love our children. Usually we don't see any negative qualities, and then we talked about criticism, etc. Rabashi explains that a person always sees positive qualities in his friends, and in his own children he sees only good qualities, and in the neighbor's children usually he sees many flaws. Did you ever see a mom who doesn't think that her child is brilliant? Not all children are brilliant, right? But still, that's how his mom sees him. So, until next week, that's what I suggest. Do an exercise. Spiritual. That friend that you see him as condescending, try to look for something good in him, some kind of a positive quality in relation to the goal. Make an effort. Maybe he doesn't have much of those, but one small one, for sure he has. So try and see, how do you see his virtues instead of his shortcomings, specifically in this matter. So That I look at him now negatively, it does not advance me spirituality. I need to see him, envy him in a positive way in order to advance. Bitzer from Bulgaria is asking, can we say that a person studies in Lo Lishma until the end of correction, which is the degree of Lishma, and is the Lo Lishma the force from which envy stems?
0: It's a very beautiful and deep question. Firstly, the principle is, out of Lo Lishma we come to Lishma. Lishma is already for the sake of the Creator, for the sake of spirituality, where the person is already in the quality of bestowal. And in order to come to that, a person begins to work, firstly, in Lo Lishma, in a state where he doesn't have the quality of the Creator, but he's experimenting, he's studying, and he's trying to work in it. And by forcibly working in trying to acquire this quality, like we do now, we are awakening upon us a force that brings us into correction and transition us from Lo Lishma to Lishma. And this is where we do the correction and the change. We are exerting, trying, acting, and the Creator works on us. And in the excerpt number one that we read, we always begin with Lo Lishma, meaning now the Creator awakens in me an envy on a friend, a desire that it seems to me as if he has something in him. So how can I use this thing? So now the fact that it is awakening me and I feel as if it's generating feelings of shame or desire to receive in my vessel even more, if I begin to act in the positive manner, meaning I want to increase the friend as we talked about, even though I don't have it, and it against our nature to increase the friend, but the fact that I'm making an effort to see the friend greater, if you look for the good quality in the friend, look for the virtue and not the flaws in the friend, even if you're just acting it as well. As a result from that, you will come from Lishma to Lishma. In other words, you will purify yourself, as they say, he who comes to purify is aided. And by doing so, you're doing a small step towards the Creator, towards revelation. And that's why your smallest effort worth a lot. And even if it looks artificial to me and hypocrite, you will see that eventually you'll receive greater forces that will allow you to act in a better manner towards Lishma.
1: Nadia from the Ukraine, people that hold a lot of power in their hands, wealth and whatnot, and from this you deduce the conclusion probably that their ego is very developed, are they closer to the Creator? The answer is no. Let's explain. We talked about it, that a person, he begins to develop food, sex, family, basic desires that exist in the person, money, next group of desires, everything that has to do with trade, etc. Then we have power, honor, knowledge. All these are desires on the level of our world. The first desires of food, sex, family, these are basic desires. And money, honor, knowledge, this is a result of a person's incorporation in human society, and as a result, they develop in the person as a result of him incorporating in society. But still, all of these desires are on the level of this world. And the most developed desire in a person is the point in the heart that awakens after all of these desires. It doesn't necessarily mean that a person needs to realize each of his desires to the fullest in order for the point in the heart to develop. It's not Maslow's pyramid of desires, unrelated. We're talking about a completely different type of desires. The point in the heart is a godly part from above. It is a spiritual spark, a desire for which there is no fulfillment on the level of this world, and thus it pushes a person to look for the fulfillment through inner change, called the spiritual developmental process. This is our period of preparation, so that a person accumulates much power, physical, corporeal, in this world, it doesn't turn him necessarily into a spiritually developed person. And also on the corporeal level, the desire for money is not the most developed desire. Many people, they despise money, and they see honor, respect as something much greater, see different rulers. Many people see knowledge.

0: knowledge as something very important, science, research, etc. But again, all these desires are unrelated to spiritual development and do not deduce from that that a person, thanks to them, can more quickly develop to spirituality than another person. A person could be a simple worker in a Kiev grocery store without much means, etc. But the point in the heart has awoken in him. And it's a much more sublime desire than in anyone else. So that's how it works. How can we know that lo lishma is turning into lishma? Is there some kind of inner sign? And why does envy play that sublime role that Baal HaSulam tells about? And we see it as something kind of negative.
1: Where's the excerpt? I see that Lishma grabs really strongly.
0: Baal HaSulam says the following, passage number 2. It is the nature of the fire of envy to be general, encompassing all times and the whole reality. This is because it is the conduct of envy. If one had not seen the object in one's friend's possession, the desire for it would not have awakened in one at all. You find that the sensation of absence is not for what one does not have, but for what one's friends have, who are the entire progeny of Adam and Eve throughout the generations.
1: A person firstly doesn't know where he is at. If he's moving from Lishma to Lishma, there is such a transition after the barrier when a person enters spirituality. But then each and every degree is built like the order of degrees as well. And so the next degree as well, I have to be beginning from lo lishma and to enter lishma. And so if a person enter this state, it can be for a few short moments and then he move on forward. The question here is not just that I want to know where I'm at, but also what am I doing with it? If I am in spirituality and it serves my advancement, then there's no problem. The wisdom will be open for me. But it is the opposite. If I will begin to receive pleasure for myself from it, what we call klipa, shell in spirituality, then on the contrary, I'll be completely disconnected and I would not have any knowledge or faith or feeling. Therefore, it's a very gentle point to let a person know when he is in spirituality and when he is not there in this feeling. And to the second question you've asked, why is envy a very exalted role? Because I don't have the quality, I don't have such qualities, and I settle for little. But when I see in others these qualities, then I receive a new deficiency of something that I didn't have before, but I want now. The same way as I do with my children. I tell them, look at this child, how he behaves nicely, how he plays nicely. And then you say, learn from him.
0: Exactly, yeah. Learn from him. Be that way too.
1: That's right. I point out a certain quality and I want to awaken in him a positive envy to awaken him to want to come to that point. So I don't want to fall into false advertising that will sell me something I don't need, but rather only the advertiser and the person selling the product want it. On the contrary, we want to encourage values of spiritual values, like a concern,

0: and Valda from Lita are asking. So first of all, we hope that you are already registered for Congress in Lithuania. We are soon in Lithuania. We're coming this weekend. And there's a beautiful lake there, and we'll wait for you, and we hope that you'll come, that we won't be there ourselves in this beautiful place. It's also an opportunity to say that, and we see that this upcoming weekend, 14th to the 16th of August, we're meeting in Lithuania, and understand that more than 80 friends already registered, and everyone's invited gladly, happily. We'll have meetings, gatherings. It's open for everyone. Everyone's invited. And on the 16th, we're going to be in Prague, Czech Republic. And we're inviting all of our dear friends from the entire area, from Prague, from other places. You're invited to come. We're waiting for you there. We'll give the lesson, the Sunday lesson from there. Short. Valda and Lolita are asking, we talked about how am I supposed to envy others, but what am I supposed to do when I feel that others envy me? Seemingly, it's unpleasant, because when I feel that other people envy me, because I'm not sure that it's my ego or something else, but first of all, it's always my ego. You know, it's not that there's something else. For sure, it is my ego making this, drawing this picture. It doesn't mean that others don't envy me. And connecting this to another question by Jürgen, which is important, who's actually asking, so what, do we realize everything in ourselves? Will it cause others to envy me or not? The answer is, first of all, yes, I need to realize all my qualities and all my desires and my entire yearning for the goal. I don't need to try to hide that I'm yearning for the Creator. I want to reveal the Creator, and something that is really burning in me, and I don't need to make it small, don't need to be shy in front of friends that maybe they'll envy me and who knows what. No, it's fine to show it outwards on the one hand, but important to pay attention. Just like a warning trigger, not to start boasting about it. These are two different things. That I show others greatness and importance and how important it is for me, and that I invest in this and that. And you remember we talked about setting a personal example, and this is the main thing. I try to pass on to them the importance through a personal example, through the things that I do, through the positive things that I show them. For me, it's an important goal. That's why I invest in them. I do different things. I participate. Like other people around you are doing, thanks to them, we have this lesson. So it's not things that you have to hide. But there's a difference between this and beginning to boast. Meaning that I start behaving in a proudful manner toward my friends that seemingly don't do it. So this is exactly where I'm no longer useful, but I become harmful, because now I am using my abilities to make others smaller. So that's not what we want to do. If I make my friends smaller, it is a sign that I'm doing something wrong. I'm off course. Now I'm making myself bigger at the expense of making others smaller. Incorrect. I make myself great. First of all, I make them great.
1: מצד החיוב.
0: I

0: do it in order to give them the fuel for them to be able to advance as a result that I show myself great. There's also a very important principle called as authors envy increases wisdom. So it increases the good examples in society so much so that when we get together on meals, for example, we say Elechaim, meaning we praise the friend for his good behavior. Right, what Duti is pointing out now, we really hope that on your calendar, from the 29th to the 31st of October, you are supposed to save the dates and use the opportunity to come to the Congress, regardless of where you are, in Germany, Lithuania, Spain, France, Bulgaria, we'll have Congresses everywhere. And you'll see this custom that Dudi just talked about, where you praise a friend for a certain activity that he did. Suppose you see a friend and, you know, he arranges some kind of meal, right? It doesn't fall from the heavens, a meal. So, you know, someone has to arrange it, make the food, prepare the place, make everything so it'll be comfortable. For example, Valda, she's coming to Lithuania. Then you'll see there that friends arrange the place. It's not that the place already came ready. Someone arranged the tables and the sound and the projectors and many things. This was done by people that are on our spiritual path. Why did they do it? Because it's important to them. The path is important to them. So this is what we want to appreciate. And then I'm standing there. Maybe I didn't do anything. And I see that they're friends that did things. And now I'm envious of them. So I can either make them smaller in my eyes or greater. So it will push me to come and ask, how can I help? Maybe I can participate. Maybe they'll drink a l'chaim for me too on the way. But if not, at least now I'm doing something that I wouldn't have done were I not to see someone else doing it.
1: That's why it's very important to come to a physical gathering, because even virtually we can receive examples. We cannot compare it. We cannot feel it. We need to see it with our own eyes, how the friends running around concerned about everything, how it's a gathering of many friends who are concerned, who have the point in the heart that's beating, and you can acquire so much desires from it. It's like a child you put in a candy store. So the colors put you with a point in the heart in an environment where you can simply envy more and more and more and more, and to acquire more qualities that after 3 days you come out bloated, completely filled with a desire for spirituality. And that's why this gathering is important, because we are incorporated with others and acquire desires that we didn't have any before. I wasn't even born with. I just acquired them from the new environment that I'm part of. So please, do not miss it.
0: Anna, please, from the Zoom.
2: Добрый день.
3: Шалом.
2: Вот во мне сейчас возникла
3: я же бемин хушат. Беми шеягия.
1: An envy in me to those who will come for the Congress, because I would not have such an opportunity. My question is, when I am envious of the friends in the group, I see them greater than me, they have more advanced questions, more advanced states. How can I pass on this feeling of envy in order for them to advance, that my envy will advance them? Dudi. First, you said that you won't be able to participate, but virtually you should try to participate. It's very important.
0: And we'll have opportunities, we'll come to other places, we'll be able to participate.
1: One thing, and the second thing, if I am envious of the friends now, then it's okay to share with the friends how much I'm envious of them. I want to share with them how much I'm impressed, how you're coming to the lesson, investing in the society, support other friends. I'm impressed sometimes even from tens, complete tens. It gives me a lot of strength. I see friends that connect together, speak together, sit and read an article together. It gives me a lot of strength. I come to them and I give them let them know how much I'm impressed with them. So simply just give them your impression, because you recognize in them positive qualities that advance them towards the spiritual goal, and you want it too. So you praise them and you elevate this value within everybody, and that's perfect. It's okay. There's no need to be ashamed of it. Just simply say it to him or look at them with awe.
0: Henry, please.
4: Hello.
5: Shalom.
4: Can you hear me? Okay.
5: Shomim? Okay.
4: My question is...
5: Please,
4: I will appreciate in case of next gathering or seminar at any of the locations...
5: שמח אם יש איזושהי התאספות, אם אפשר לקבל, אם יש אפשרות לדעת את זה קצת יותר מראש, וגם לקבל הזמנה מצדכם כדי שנוכל להגיע. ורציתי שאם תוכלו להסביר מה ההבדל בין שני המילים באנגלית, כאילו קינה, אבל כאילו envy וג'לוזי, שזה שני התרגומים של קינה.
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0: Right, so first of all, thank you very much, Henry. We'll inform all the friends about where will there be gatherings. We'll be able to get all the details. We're really closing everything right now. And we'll bring everyone up to date about the gatherings. Just to say in a word, this is exactly the difference between negative and positive envy. Envy is on the positive side and jealousy on the negative, as I know. But in Hebrew, you don't have these two, like you mentioned, but there is positive envy and negative envy. Now, we're talking about positive envy as the means for spiritual advancement. Thank you, Henry. Jose.
6: חוזה, בבקשה. חוזה, עוד ניסיון?
7: A minha pergunta é o seguinte.
5: Chega ali com as outras.
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1: my question is,
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1: When we begin to advance in spirituality, we
7: essa inveja os motiva a criar
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1: When we advance in the spiritual qualities towards the friend, love of others, concern towards others, we start to acquire such qualities. Is that work in lo lishma? And if this approach is correct, is it the same approach that I should have towards the everyday life? If I'm envious of a person who has money or honor on his stature, can we use it in a positive manner? In other words, how can we use it in a better way?
0: First of all, thank you very much. And Bala Sulam wrote exactly about your question personally, an article, and we'll read a passage from it. Listen. First of all, just to remind everyone so that we don't get confused, we're talking about envy on the spiritual path. We're not talking about corporeal envy on the level of our world. And see what he says in passage number 5. Bala Sulam. This is from a book that you're already familiar with, Shamati, article number 99. Bala Sulam writes, if one, man meaning, does not have any desire or craving for spirituality, if he is among people who have a desire and craving for spirituality, if he likes these people, he too will take their strength to prevail their desires and aspirations, although by his own quality, he does not have these desires and cravings and the power to overcome. But according to the grace and importance he ascribes to these people, he will receive new powers. Beautiful.
1: Very beautiful. So that exactly answers your question. If I don't have within me certain qualities, I can acquire that qualities from the friends, even qualities that I wasn't born with. That's what the Kabbalists explain. I don't have it in my genes, but you can still acquire these qualities. And what's unique about it here is that even if you don't have any willpower, I have no desire, I don't feel like doing it, I feel myself as if I'm descending, a feeling of heaviness. But because I'm in an environment of people, the force of the environment, and these people in that environment have that desire, and it doesn't matter if they do or not, but I think they do, and they're around me, the Creator gathered me.
0: One thing that I'd like to put an emphasis on, it is not important at all if the friends have these qualities or not. If I make these friends great in my eyes, then there's something that exists in them, just like Dudi explained previously, like an advertisement. Advertisement is people telling us how good these things that we don't really need will make us good, happy, tall, young, doesn't matter. Nothing about it, empty, but they sell us this advertisement and then I go and pay money for it. Here it's not the same. But I enlarge the friend and then I want to acquire these spiritual qualities of his. How important it is. What really exists in the friend? I don't know. It depends on how I relate to the friend, how I make him greater in my eyes, and then I can get the fuel from him.
1: That's why in our environment, we always try to only work in positiveness, not in negative. I don't try to use terms that are degrading or insulting. It has a certain multiplying force where if I am increasing someone, it comes back to me 2 times fold or even more. So if I see the friend and I increase him in my eyes, then I receive good qualities from him. And the friend can increase the friends in order to receive new forces from them. So remember this, when you are at times that you have no strength, you don't feel like coming into the lesson today. And at that point you can look at the friends or remember the friends and to start receive from them new forces where they recharge you, they inject into you more importance and elevate you from your place to a much exalted place.
0: Imna from the Arab speaking group is asking, envy, lust, and other are egoistic desires. So how can egoistic desires be a force that elevates us to the spiritual world? Excellent question that we ask a lot. Dudi, you previously answered, and we'll just say about this that from lo lishma you come to lishma. We can't pull ourselves altruistically into the spiritual world while still being in the time preparation, in which we're still building in us those desires that will give us the fuel at this stage, still egoistically, and or for us to be able to advance towards spirituality. But on the way, there is a very special force that helps us called the reforming light, which is the force that really changes us. And therefore, seemingly, we use egoistic means in order to seemingly advance egoistically, but the goal is to eventually reach spirituality. And on the way, the reforming light kicks in and works on us. There's an interesting question here. Natalie from Lithuania is asking, you talk a lot about envy. I'd like to understand also lust and honor. How are they revealed in the person and what role do they have in our spiritual advancement?
1: Well, that requires a lesson on its own, but on one leg, an envy is that I see something that the other has and I wanted. A lust is when I'm yearning to something that's not necessarily what the other has. An honor is something that I'm fulfilled from. These are means that I am able to be fulfilled with. And through that, it will take me out of the corporeal world and into the spiritual world. There are other means of envy as well, because I can lust to study Kabbalah in order to receive for myself, or I can do it for the sake of the Creator. I can do the same with honor. I can want honor for my own sake, or I want to study in order to reveal the honor of the Creator, His revelation in the world. The same thing goes with envy. It's written that the Creator is envious, where I want to relate myself, to unify myself only for the upper force that I see, that only, is the only thing that works in the world. There is a book that I read that describes the envy, lust, and honor as qualities where I can use to fulfill myself, or I can make room for the one force, the good that does good.
0: Do you envy yourself? A question by our students.
1: I am filled with myself because I'm an egoist. What does it mean to envy myself? Yes, when a person acts out of his ego, then he is envious of himself. But I am envious of Aviu, how he has this verbal ability, who is so impressive. He can bring this immense wisdom of Kabbalah into simple sentence that each and every one can take for himself. I'm envious of our Rav, how he is adhered to the Creator at every moment.
0: By the way, the Rav was asked the same question. I suppose you would like to ask him too, what does he envy? So let's hear, what did he say? Clip number 4. Who and what do you envy? A question to Rav Dr. Michael Lightman.
1: And you, in what do you envy?
0: What do I envy? I'm really envious of the great Kabbalists. I was next to a great Kabbalist. And from him, I can then think, who and what is the essence of the great Kabbalists that were there before him too? That really, there is what envy on my part, the way I see it. And it seems to me that we need to aspire for it, men and women. We need to finally understand that this world is a little temporary world in which there is nothing really worthwhile grabbing hold of to acquire and dominate and hold on to like a little child holds on to his toy. No, it's not worth it and unrelated to it. What we have to reach is the truth. And that is through our connection and the love of people without envy, or specifically by the envy, that we rise higher. For each to envy the other is as much as they can give and love and bestow good onto others, that this is what we will envy and by which we will rise. So, we didn't have the opportunity to meet Bala Sulam, but we did have the opportunity and do have the opportunity to meet Rav, who we really envy, who is truly great, that taught and teaches and always will teach us this wisdom. Thanks to him, we have this entire organization that we're all a part of, that we're learning in. So you can envy in many different ways. And so we'll find the way how to answer the rest of your questions, because we're kind of out of time, but we'll have a special lesson next week. We'll be in Prague, Czechia. And all the friends are invited, and you can be there physically, and we'll broadcast the lesson, and you'll have a very special experience, and you'll feel how it all happens in a physical place. Let's say thank you to Dudi, who came.
1: Thank you for having me. It's a great privilege.
0: See you next week.

0: חברים יקרים, בחלק הראשון נלמד שיעור של הרב מתאריך
1: Friends, in the first part of the lesson, we'll watch a recorded lesson from the 29th of July 2002, based on the article Three Prayers. You can find the article in the study materials tab. We'll read it together in the 10. We have 23 minutes for that.
0: Gimel Tfilot.
1: Three prayers. It is written in the Zohar, Balak, quote, three are the ones called prayer. A prayer for Moses, a prayer for David, a prayer for the poor. Of those three, which is the most important? A prayer for the poor. This prayer precedes the prayer of Moses and precedes the prayer of David. He asks, what is the reason? And he replies, it is because the poor are brokenhearted. And it is written, the Lord is near to the brokenhearted. The poor always quarrels with the Creator, and the Creator listens and hears His words. A prayer for the poor when he is weak. In Hebrew also, when he raps or is wrapped. It should have said, when he is wrapped. What is when he raps? It means that he creates a delay, delaying all the prayers in the world, which do not enter until his prayer enters. The Creator alone is unified with these grievances, as it is written, and pours out his words before the Lord. All the hosts of heaven ask one another, what does the Creator do? In what is he exerting? And they are told, he is becoming passionately unified with his vessels, meaning with the brokenhearted. This prayer causes delay and postponement to all the prayers in the world. End quote. Concerning these three prayers, we should understand the difference. The difference between the prayers of Moses, David, and the poor. What is the importance of the poor in that he has grievances against the Creator, and for which he delays all the prayers? We should also understand what it means that it delays all the prayers in the world. Is the Creator unable to answer all the prayers all at once? Does he need to take up time as though they need to stand in line one by one, God forbid? We will interpret this in the work. For all these prayers apply to one person. These are three consecutive states in the order of the work. We find that there are three deficiencies that one should ask the Creator to satisfy for him. One, Torah, which is called Moses, or Moshe. Two, the kingdom of heaven. And three, the poor, who is brokenhearted, pertaining to his vessels. We should understand why he says, quote, the Lord is near to the brokenhearted, end quote, which is called close. We learn that close means equivalence of form. But how can we speak of equivalence of form with the Creator if one is brokenhearted? We should also understand what we learn. Quote, the Lord is near to all who call upon Him in truth, end quote. What is close? Truth is called close, and brokenhearted is not called close. We should also understand the grievance that the poor have against the Creator, as though the Creator is saying that the poor are right. For we see that because of the grievance, the Creator listens to him more than to others, as said in the above words of the Holy Zohar. But it is written in the Zohar, quote, Rabbi Shimon started, one who rejoices in holy days and does not give his share to the Creator, end quote. And in the Zohar, he explains what is the share of the Creator. Quote, the share of the Creator is to delight the poor as much as he can. For on holy days, the Creator comes to see his broken vessels, end quote.
2: He interprets in the Sulam ladder commentary on the Zohar why the Creator's share is for the poor, pertaining to the breaking of the vessels that preceded the creation of the world. In his words, by the breaking of the vessels of Kedusha, of holiness, and their fall into the separated Bia, sparks of Kedusha fell into the klipot, the shells, the peels. From them, all sorts of pleasures and fancies come into the domain of the klipot, for the sparks transfer them into man's reception and for his pleasure. By that, they cause all kinds of transgressions, such as theft, robbery, and murder. Accordingly, we should interpret what it means that a poor's complaint is with a grievance. He says, why is it my fault that he has created me from broken vessels, because of which I have within me all the evil lusts and evil thoughts? All this came to me only because I extend from the breaking of the vessels, which was the first place where they wanted to extend the upper abundance into the vessels of reception, with the intention to receive in order to receive, and not at all with the intention to bestow. Because of it, self-love has been installed in me, and for this reason I am far from anything spiritual and have no part in Kedusha, which is founded only on vessels that have the intention to bestow. It follows that all my suffering at having no access to Kedusha and seeing that I am far from you due to the disparity of form that I have as a result of self-love, which is the whole enemy that is in my heart, he is the one who causes all of my bad states. It all came because you created me this way. For this reason, he comes with complaints and says, I cannot change the nature with which you created me, but I want that just as you have created me, with self-love. Now you will give me a second nature, as you have given me the first, meaning a desire to bestow. For I cannot fight against the nature that you have imprinted in me. Moreover, I have evidence that it is your fault that I haven't the strength to overcome. Now sages said, Rabbi Shimon ben Levi said, man's inclination overpowers him each day and seeks to put him to death. As it was said, the wicked watches for the righteous and seeks to put him to death. Were it not for the Creator's help, he would not have overcome it, as it was said, God will not leave him in his hand. It follows that the grievances of the poor are justified. That is, he hasn't the strength to overcome it if the Creator does not help him, as our sages said. Therefore, he comes with a complaint to the Creator that only he can help, and none other. As it is implied from the words of our sages, that the Creator did so deliberately, so there would be a need for prayer, since the Creator awaits the prayer of the righteous, meaning those who pray that they want to be righteous. The reason for this was explained in the previous essays of Baal HaSulam. It therefore follows that his grievances with the Creator for creating him in such lowliness is justified, meaning that the Creator himself made it so that he cannot expect anything to help him but the Creator. This is why the prayer of the poor is called broken-hearted, meaning it comes from the breaking of the vessels. It follows that the argument of the broken-hearted is a true argument, and truth is called close because it is in equivalence of form with the Creator. This is why this prayer is answered first, since here begins the order of the work. By this we will understand what we asked, that here he says that close means broken-hearted, and there we learned that near is true. As it is written, the Lord is near to all who call upon him in truth. The answer is that the argument of the broken-hearted is a true argument. It follows that the two are the same, meaning that we must know that when we come to pray to the Creator, we must speak to him words of truth.
1: This is what we explained in the previous article, that when he comes to pray to the Creator, he needs to ask the Creator to help him. Since I am truly in the worst state in the world, for although there might be lower people than I, both in Torah and in the work, they do not feel the truth as I see my situation. Therefore, they still do not have the deficiency that I have, and therefore, they do not need your help so much. But I do see my true state, that I am completely disconnected from spirituality after all the work that I have done, both in time and in effort. And yet, now I see that the former days were better than these, and as much as I try to go forward, I feel that I am going backwards. This is called a true argument. And to this, it is possible to attribute equivalence of form with the Creator in that he is making a true argument. By this, we will understand the question, why does the prayer of the poor delay all other prayers? Is the Creator unable to answer all the prayers at once? However, we need to learn all these three prayers in one body. This means that it is impossible to answer everything a person asks, except by order of degree, by the order of the degree that a person can receive. That is, if he receives this, it will be to his best. But if he receives some satisfaction that he wants, it will be to his detriment, and his wish will certainly not be granted, because the Creator wants to benefit him and not harm him. Therefore, the lower one must receive from above according to what the lower one really needs. This is why he must pray for his poverty, that he has grievances, that the Creator created him with a will to receive, which he feels is causing all the evil in him and causing all of his troubles. Afterwards, he can ask to be given the kingdom of heaven, for he has already been given vessels of bestowal and can already receive faith called the kingdom of heaven. That is, one cannot attain the burden of the kingdom of heaven, called faith, before he has vessels of bestowal. As he says in the Sulam, quote, it is a law that the creature cannot receive apparent harm from the Creator, for it is a flaw in his glory that the creature should perceive him as doing harm, for it is inappropriate for the perfect operator. Hence, when one feels bad, to that extent, there is denial of the Creator's guidance upon him. God forbid. And the operator is hidden from him. End quote. Therefore, First, one should receive strength from above to have a second nature, which is the desire to bestow. Subsequently, he can ask for another degree, which is David, meaning the kingdom of heaven. It follows that the prayer of the poor delays all the other prayers, meaning that before the poor receives his wish, one cannot acquire higher degrees. This is why it is written, quote, a prayer for the poor when he is weak, end quote.
2: Then comes the second prayer, which is the prayer for David, being the kingdom of heaven. When he asks to have faith, to feel the operator who operates with his guidance over the entire world. This is so because now he can already perceive the Creator as doing good, as written in the Sulam, since he already has vessels of bestowal. Thus, he can already see how he is doing good. It follows that it is impossible to obtain faith, which is the kingdom of heaven, before one has acquired the correction of the qualities to always be ready to bestow and not receive in order to receive. Otherwise, from above, he is not permitted to obtain faith. This is regarded as the prayer of the poor delaying all the prayers. That is, before a person reveals his deficiency, that he is immersed in self-love and wants to emerge from it, it is pointless to ask for other things. Afterwards comes the time for the prayer for Moses, which is regarded as the Torah. This is so because it is impossible to be rewarded with the Torah before he obtains faith. For it is forbidden to teach idol worshippers the Torah. As it was said, this is the law, the Torah, that Moses set before the children of Israel. And it is written in the Zohar, it is forbidden to teach idol worshippers the Torah. And one who circumcised himself but does not keep the commandments of the Torah is as though he was not circumcised. As it is written, Jethro, if you make an altar of stone for me, you shall not build it of cut stones, for if you wield your sword on it, you will profane it. Although you wielded your sword on it, meaning he circumcised himself, he profanes it, which means that he profaned the circumcision. This means that even one who is circumcised and has Jewish parents is still not regarded as Israel with respect to the Torah, meaning that it is permitted to learn with him Torah if he is not keeping the commandments of the Torah. This is what is implied from the above words of the Zohar. It is written in the Zohar, and wine makes man's heart glad. This is the wine of Torah, for wine is the same number as sod, secret. As the wine must be concealed and sealed so it is not poured into idol worship, so is the Torah. It must be concealed and sealed, and all her secrets are poured out only to those who fear Him. Thus the prayer for Moses, which is the Torah, is a degree that comes after the kingdom of heaven called fear. This is the meaning of the Torah being given specifically to those who fear Him. This is also the meaning of what our sages said, the hand tefillin precedes the head tefillin. Since it is written, you shall bind them as a sign on your hand, and they shall be as frontals between your eyes. The Holy Zohar interprets that the hand tefillin is malchut, and the head tefillin is ziranpin. The hand tefillin should be covered because it is written, and it shall be as a sign to you on your hand. And they explained to you as a sign and not to others as a sign. Baal HaSulam said that Malchut is called faith. For this reason, it must be concealed, which means that because Malchut is faith above reason, it is called concealment. Therefore, once he acquires faith, which is called Kingdom of Heaven, he can be rewarded with the Torah, called Ziranpin, which implies the head tefillin, where there is already disclosure of Torah. This is why our sages said about the verse, and all the peoples of the earth will see that you are called by the name of the Lord, and they will be afraid of you, that these are the head tefillin, where there is seeing. And now, friends, we will go to a lesson of Rav Leitman from the date 29th of July 2002.
1: We've read an article from the portion, the weekly portion, Balak, as per usual, from the ranks of the ladder, page 187. Three are called a prayer. What does it mean? Three are called a prayer. It's about there being three prayers, the prayer of Moses, the prayer of David, and the prayer for the poor, meaning three requests where all in all of a person's requests, whether he knows it or not, in various situations, whichever they may be, are they can only be one of the three, each one of those, either for Moses or for David or for the poor. And the request that's truly effective, bringing a person forward in the most effective way, is the request of the poor. He feels that he is lacking, he has nothing. He sees that the first days were better than these days of now, meaning that his state is worse now. Worse, meaning he sees his qualities as being worse. It's not necessarily that he suffers from this. If he understands that this is how it should be, he's glad of it. But this sentence where he sees that the first days were better than the days of now, this might actually bring him happiness. And so the poor is first in line. Meaning this lack, of the prayers of David and the prayers of Moses, it's actually the lack of the poor, which comes first, influences a person's advancement, and comes first by order. And indeed, what we need is to first focus all the impressions from the states in which a person feels who he is, what he is, his qualities, his characteristics, to focus them all into a lack, which would be called a prayer for the poor. In short, this is a person asking for corrections. Poor, destitute. What does it mean, destitute? He lacks corrections. As in this world, corresponding to root and branch, in this world, who is poor? One who has no money. Kesef in Hebrew, from the word kisufa, a covering. a screen. When there is a screen, then there's no problem to receive, to pay, and to receive whatever he wants. And so reaching such a lack where what one lacks isn't fulfillments in order to receive, but rather the force of restriction and coverings. The desire for that is called the desire of the poor.
2: But the prayer of the poor is when a person already feels that he is immersed in self-love and wants to come out of his state.
1: Meaning that the prayer should be founded on several clear discernments already. Who am I compared to what I want to be? And for this gap to be such that it breaks my heart, that I truly ask, where all the other conditions in my current situation, I don't care about them. I don't care about them in comparison with this parameter that I want replaced, changed. God bless, I feel good, it's hot, I'm dry, I have food, I have respect, money, security for the future, various things which a person, you know, health and everything, but one thing I lack. And because of that, I feel poor. I feel my poverty really as being total. I have nothing. The Rabash always gave the example of a woman, you know, usually a woman's closet and the man's closet, you know, my wife, it's an entire room, her closet, you could say. Mine is somewhere there in the corner where I sleep. And if you ask her, she'll still say, what? I have nothing to wear. I have nothing. That is the lack, the nook for the female. Just like that. Meaning, you have everything, but nothing. You feel you have nothing. Why? The main thing, which now appears to be the primary, the main thing, you don't have that. And because of that, everything else doesn't cover for it. It's all worthless. That is the feeling. There's nothing you can do about it. That's how a person feels, meaning you don't need to lose all of your assets and be thrown to the bottom rungs of society. It's the feeling of poverty, being poor in spirituality, because that is what you want to attain. It needs to be such, that feeling that everything else doesn't count. That's one thing. The other thing is you know more or less what you want, meaning

0: wrong with me and come with it as a demand for correction, that is clear. I mean, that's possible. But how can I know what I want from him so that he will help me? That I already don't understand. I can know what's wrong with me, that yes.
1: No, no, you don't ask him, help me in this way or in that way. You don't say, I want money. How much do I need? 2,000 shekels. This will be enough for me. It'll give me everything I need. I know what I need and what I'll do with it. Right? So I ask something clear, clearly defined of him. And I don't care how that money will be given to me, through maybe a courier or straight into the bank or in a letter, a check. It doesn't matter to me. It doesn't matter. I don't intervene with his business, how he does it, how his office does things. Understand? I agree with these things. That's his part. I know what I need to receive. You understand? It also applies, it's also in what way to receive. But that relates to the form of reception. It belongs to my vessel, but not how he does that, the creator. That the lower one doesn't know. He just concedes that he doesn't even want to know. If you lack something, then what you lack is what you need to be filled by that lack, and not how. You don't mind how he will do it. Why do I care? Doctors say they can heal me. I'm fine. Go ahead. You're welcome. I'm yours. Do whatever you want to me. I don't intervene there with his knowledge and what he'll do. I don't know. Sometimes it is explained, but that's kind of corruption.

0: what I will do when they correct it for me. I'm not there at all. I have no criteria for it.
1: Nothing. A person is not demanded to know anything beyond his vessel. But if you ask for corrections and fulfillments, then you need to know exactly what those corrections and fulfillments that you'll have are. Otherwise, it doesn't mean that you ask. It's not called a lack. A request means that you scrutinized it exactly and you know what it is. Unless you're on the degree of a baby, or the degree of an embryo, or the degree of the small, then the requests are proportionate to the level, right? The spiritual level called an embryo. In that, a person annuls himself and he doesn't intervene at all in whatever comes to him. He just wants to be adhered. That's it. But also just being adhered, there are many degrees to that. It's the 9 months of conception. All the coarseness, all the thoughts, all the confusions and disruptions that come to him, above them he remains adhered, and by that he grows. He adds more and more lacks to himself.
0: If a person has the same general lack, he feels that he's working in such a state, he feels that it's not good for him, this self-love, he feels that he's stuck inside the ego, he does not have the ability to...
1: It's to feel that I'm in the ego and I feel bad about it, that's nothing. Look, there are many people in the world who feel that they're egoists and it's bad, they feel bad about it. It's just a person who is a little bit more developed. He sees, he watches TV, for example. He sees how people are dying in various disasters. They're starving to death. And he can feel that he doesn't care at all. They write about it in the newspapers, that people care about nothing. So someone who doesn't care, he writes about that. So
0: I'm not talking about that. I'm talking about a person who studies here, follows the path, wants to reach something else, wants to reach that spirituality.
1: I wanted to say that in you saying that I'm an egoist, you didn't say anything special. This is knowledge that many people have. When I explain it to everyone in a lecture, everyone agrees. Why do they care? In truth, they feel this is rational. This is acceptable, reasonable. You see how the body functions, how everything in us functions. That it's truly all within the bounds of self-love.
0: How from this place, from a point where I also want to reach a place called spirituality, where I don't know exactly what it is, but apparently it's something outside the ego. How do I, from this general thing, from this present raw material, begin to make and examine discernments within it in order to reach a clarified request in such a way that it's possible to...
1: How do I, from being just an egoist and feeling that it is so, how do I further scrutinize this vessel, meaning delve into it, into the roots, one, the discernments, one, two, three, and four, where I know exactly all the details, all things, and also I learn these qualities and I see... What's written? The lights scrutinize the vessels. I have no solution with my intellect so as to truly be able to check what this vessel is, the will to receive. I can, from the perspective of psychology or biology, see that it functions that way, how the cells behave. Each one wants what's best for it. It wants to swallow and do and the laws of nature, right? Or in psychology, that's how people work. But it's not sufficient for the scrutiny of this vessel to determine that it's evil. And evil, it's not that I don't care about people starving in Africa. Evil opposite the Creator, that's what I need. So with respect to the Creator, where is that? Do I have it? So we need to... Something needs to be revealed to me from above, opposite which I'll feel that it's towards me, meaning the surrounding light is mandatory here. Without it, I can't delve into what I need to delve into within my will and to check all the data there. I can't just

0: shout that I feel bad. There are people that are so gentle. They see that you kill some fly and they're ready to kill you. It makes them feel so bad. So we're not talking about... We need discernments corresponding to the Creator. And there are none outside of the surrounding light. That factor, the surrounding light, it gives us proportions from the world to come. I understand that it's not right in front of you where you can see it and measure it and do anything about it, but that's how it is. You can see, as much as we talk about it, the person still doesn't feel that it's in his hands. You're told, oh, you lack the surrounding light. Please go ahead here, study. Then you'll get more of the surrounding light. You start studying and you forget about the surrounding light, right? There's no connection. You don't see a connection. You don't see that from that it comes, from the text that's connected to the surrounding light. Right. Yes, Nessie.
1: The poor is the one who asks for corrections.
0: The poor.
1: Is a poor person someone who asks for corrections? How does he find a way to understand that what he needs is corrections? How does he know what corrections are and that he knows that he needs... How does he know that this is actually about a request?
0: If a person doesn't know that he needs to ask now, and he asks, and he knows what he needs to ask about and who to ask it of, if he doesn't know, he's not called poor. He's not poor yet. He doesn't feel himself to be poor, because poor, that's the sum total of all the discernments which in total give you, create that concept of the poor. Otherwise, he's not before David or Moses, because they're asking for luxuries, so to speak, as far as the poor see it. Yes, I want to thank you. I want to receive in order to bestow all these things. Moshe, that's Netzach Yisrael. You understand? David, that's all of it. The poor is the beginning of the work.
1: And at the stage of the corrections, how does he know exactly what he needs to correct?
0: How does he know? Gradually, the surrounding light creates in him the discernments. But until it does that, the surrounding light, that person is not called poor. We still don't think about ourselves that we're poor. We have something, God bless, we can settle for it. We can settle for it. It's not so bad. And to bring us to the degree of the poor, ascents and descents, ascents and descents. And in each ascent, you look, you see, what, am I, I'm poor? I have, God bless, everything. And then again, you fall. And with respect to the previous ascent, you see that it's nothing, you have nothing, and so on. And this accumulates. Both these extremes needs to accumulate, and ascents and descents to a sufficient quota, let's say, form, where they determine these two extremes. They will... You don't know, we don't understand yet that the ascents and descents are different in category, how to say, different discernments. Each time I lose all of my assets, all of my possessions, then I rise again. Once I descend in love, I rise in love. I descend in joy, I ascend in joy. Meaning, each time the ascents and descents are with respect to something different. You see, we can't distinguish it, but that's how it is. And ultimately, when they all accumulate, then they bring me the right discernment between I below and him above, student. And also they change in terms of difficulty?
1: In terms of difficulty, of course they change. In terms of difficulty, the ascents and descents change to such an extent that... Well, it's written about the rabbi of Ropshitz, the Baal Shem Tov, that during descents they would forget the alphabet. The alphabet, they would look at it, and there'd be such a departure of Mochin that he'd be reading, what is that, Balak? He cannot read. you understand? We're not talking about him being unable to understand Pshat or Pardes, or being in a loss of degree. With him, since spiritual and corporeal degrees are dressed together, the loss of a degree simply means that there is not even the possibility of reading. He does not know these letters. He does not remember that there is such a thing as letters. On the great degrees, the gap between the degrees, this cut between them, is the departure of the mochin. With us, no. With us, just as there is no life this way, there's also no life that way. It's not so bad.
0: So a person actually knows what correction he needs to ask for and what he's supposed to get?
1: Yes, a person needs to know all the details of his empty vessel and exactly what its emptiness is. That is, ultimately, he needs to know what the filling that should be there is.
2: Okay.
1: Yes.
0: A person who has fuel for prayer and so on. What does he use when he exits that stage and everything's fine and he lacks nothing?
1: There is nothing worse than a state where a person has come out of a descent into some kind of animalistic or beastly fulfillment and thank the Creator, everything is good and fine and all right, and it's possible to just continue living like this. If he has established his daily schedule and nevertheless comes and studies and everything, then surely another blow is waiting for him somewhere along the way, right? That's clear. But if this satisfaction is so animalistic, so beastly, then he does not even return to study. What should he do? How should he use this state correctly? We talk about that in which in each and every state we need to establish our attitude toward it. Establishing our attitude toward it is simply, how do I determine what this state is? How this state is connected to the goal? And the state in which I am satisfied is very hard to come out of. But it's very hard to move oneself. Only by becoming incorporated with the society, then whether you want to or not, you will begin to move because they will provide you with their deficiencies. You're in some kind of an animalistic, beastly satisfaction, but there are many people here who are in the opposite state, yeah? In dissatisfaction, emotional, spiritual, and animalistic as well. And then you will quickly renew your vessels. Alone, when a person passes from one state to another by himself, the time stretches out. It's really terrible. It's terrible. It takes months for the states to change because he is alone.
2: Ken.
1: Yes.
0: I don't understand this mode of operation, the lights and all this whole process.
1: Well, even if you don't understand how it works, you understand? It doesn't depend on your understanding. It depends on what you do, as an ox to the burden and as a donkey to the load, you understand? Neither the ox nor the donkey has much intellect. But if they do what's needed of them, this one for the burden and that one for the load, then everything's fine. And it's written, the ox knows its owner, right? It comes to knowing. Look from where? From an ox. From the quality of an ox. It reaches, the ox knows its owner, knowing. It means connection. How can such a thing exist in this world? Do you see an ox knowing its owner like that? In spirituality, it really is knowledge. You don't need intellect at all.
0: The mind disrupts.
1: The mind doesn't disrupt, it doesn't interfere. No, nothing was created that interferes. The mind, the intellect, it doesn't interfere, but using it correctly is a problem. You need a lot of intellect in order to use that intellect correctly. Yes. Again?
0: I want the Creator to swallow.
1: You want What does it mean to swallow?
0: For me, for my sake, for my benefit.
1: You want to use him for your own pleasure. You want the Creator to serve you.
0: Yes, I want to be like him.
1: And afterward, you somehow reach a state where you want to serve him. Right? That's it. How does this transition from one to the other happen? That is, who gives you this transition? With us, this is called, really in the degrees, it's called the correction by the light of Abzug. It's the same desire that you wanted to enjoy. Now, that same pleasure that you wanted to receive from him through it, you also want to receive that pleasure from it, but so that he will feel the pleasure from it. Because he wants it. That is, you want it to happen to him that way. How can I put it? You use the same vessel, the same pleasure, the same vessel, you add an intention, you do not change the vessel itself. Your problem is that it seems to you that you're jumping into something else, but the vessel remains just as it was before. If previously you recognized it and wanted to enjoy from him and receive from him, that's called a klipa, a shell. Now you turn it into kedusha, into holiness, only through the intention. There is no difference between klipa and kedusha except the intention alone. Thus, they're called two parallel systems that exist opposite one another. It's very simple. What's missing? That the light should come from above, right? It'll shine upon me, and I jump from left to right. Simple. I have absolutely no control over it. If such an action comes from above, that's it. Yes.
0: How can we tie this to the group?
1: In the group, I cannot receive corrections from the group. From the group, I can receive only incorporation. Right? There are no lights in my friends such that I receive the measure of correction that is in them, and then I receive it too. No. The incorporation between us is incorporation as in the soul of Adam HaRishon. As we learn, it's incorporation in the vessels. But the more the vessels we have, the more deficiencies accumulate and become greater and demand corrections, the right things, stronger and stronger. Then the surrounding light comes from above and more quickly corrects an overall collective desire than some small individual desire. Depict to yourself that now, if people are now protesting over layoffs, over jobs, over all kinds of things in the country, there were such things in the past as well, but they weren't happening among the masses. Now it reaches a state where you understand, if it happens, say, to another few thousand people, the government will fall. Very simple. The quantity, the desire, inverts your whole reality. So whether one person's shouting or 1,000 are shouting, it's different.
2: So? Okay.
1: That's it. Yes.
0: How to relate to a state which isn't connected to the goal? My child is sick, or maybe there's some court case, or how to tie these to the goal?
1: If I'm in some kind of trouble in this world, God forbid my child is sick or I have some court case, some matter with the police, all kinds of troubles like these that give us no peace, then I need to understand that these circumstances have a purposeful form. On one hand, I must deal with them on the level of this world. Go to a lawyer, take all kinds of actions, whatever is customary to do in this world, because through these systems, the Creator has arranged from above how we need to conduct ourselves. That's one thing. Second, in all these systems, I need to see where I'm receiving this from who I receive it, and carry out all these actions with the intention of being connected with Him. When I go to a lawyer, when I sit with a lawyer, I know that I received that from the Creator, and I received from Him, from the lawyer, the instruction to deal with it through a lawyer. It could be a non-Jew, a secular person. It doesn't matter who or what, to deal with it through Him. That's it. These two things go together. This world is altogether a kind of wrapping, a system in which, at our degree, I need to accept all the laws of this world, even laws that are not natural. The laws of nature, certainly, because nature has the same numerical value as Elohim, as God, meaning that these are literally the Creator's actions in a direct form. But even laws that are not laws of nature, but artificial laws made by human beings, right? The laws of the state, courts, all kinds of things, I need to use them as they are. That's it. As they are. And to understand, not to understand, but to think and to remain connected with the Creator who is inside all of that. Then nothing cancels out anything else for you. And one who runs away from it does not use what's been given to him for progress. So it's written, do not separate yourself from the public. Permission has been given to the physician to heal, and all kinds of such things. I dwell among my own people. The person needs actually to use all the systems that are before him. And it's not that this finds favor in my eyes and that does not find favor in my eyes. There is no such thing. You are the one who determines it. And according to how you conduct yourself with it, accordingly, from above, they also give you these or those conditions and circumstances. So don't run away from these things. To such an extent that Rabash found it very strange. It was not strange to him. He understood it. But it was as though, why don't people pay taxes? Why do they run away from paying income tax? Because in the spiritual form, you use the systems that exist, and that's it.
0: Even when you're certain it's wrong.
1: It's not a matter of whether you are sure or not. If you do not go and directly follow all the laws, then it is as though you are not getting along with Him, with the Creator who placed them before you in this way. For Him, these were very serious matters. To enter a store and how much something costs when you have no intention of buying it, that was forbidden. To intend something towards someone else, that you're giving something to them, but whether it'll reach them or not, all kinds of such calculations. He would insist on such things. You can ask Fega, his wife, as well. He required this of her too. Not that he demanded it, but he said that this is not how you do it, and this is how you do it. This integrity of his was something almost obsessive. It really seemed like, you simply do not do that, you understand? I would say to him, but if you say to take an example from what happens in society, then even though in society the book says such and such, people actually behave differently. So should we follow the law that is written in the book or in the book? You know, like American laws. They have laws there that you are not allowed to walk down the street with an elephant. You understand? And that law still exists. You understand? Well, or something like that. So do we follow those laws, or do we follow the laws as they are today? Only they forgot to write them down. That's a topic in and of itself. You have no problem with that, right? You're an honest, innocent person. Keep going. Yes.
0: You said that our problem is that we don't remember about the surrounding light. What will it give me if I have no lack? How will remembering it help?
1: If a person suddenly finds himself in a moment where I have no lacks, I have nothing, everything is fine, or I am kind of hazy and life just passes by. That's how we feel most of the time. We don't feel that we're in such states. Then, only the habit of becoming incorporated in a group helps. Habit. That brings him into all kinds of activities of the group, and then he receives a lack, and then he is renewed. Because you do not catch yourself throughout the entire day and see where you are, in what internality, in what inner state. You simply pass through it like that from moment to moment, just like that, and roll along. Only the habit of becoming connected with the group, with everyone together, within them, changes you. Otherwise, time simply becomes erased. It goes and goes and goes, another day and another day and another day, and you still have not received any renewal. Until a reshimor, a record, is renewed in you, only through your own forces, when from above there is some slight change in the general lights, the general system, then wait another 100 years until something comes out of it. So again I say, therefore it needs to become a habit in what we do and how we act. Everyone has some group to teach, there's a regular friends gathering, there are meals, we talk about it here. Each time, all kinds of things need to be determined and established. But what influences you most is that you are in the society that influences you. Not that you go and teach someone, not that you do some things of your own there, or even that you're doing something in the kitchen, but that you are under the influence of the friends, under the influence of the friends.
0: Our state could be the opposite. We have grown accustomed to being in the group, and then it's also a kind of habit, as you say, where it's always the same.
1: There is also a habit of being in the group, right? There is a habit for everything. There are habits in spirituality, too. Habit exists in spirituality, too.
0: So we need something extra.
1: So we need to build support systems that will help me time and again and help me. Why is there specifically work in this every time? Because in this you need to renew the importance of the Creator. At the end of it all, only the importance of the Creator, when it lights up for you like a red warning light, that'll compel you to perform all these actions.
0: And now, friends, let's summarize our impressions from the lesson, what we take for implementation in our 10, 6 minutes workshop.
1: Wow, how did we get impressed from the lesson? Really, Rav gave the manual for life. What Rav gave was the manual for life, how a person needs to progress from his state, his beastly, animalistic state, with a point in the heart, how he progresses to spirituality, to the Creator, only through the group, only through the lacks that you receive. And then the time doesn't drag on. You progress and by receiving lacks from the society.
0: Yes, and we also read that first of all, we need to reach the prayer of the poor. And we have said now that specifically by asking for the surrounding light constantly, the reforming light, through that we reach the prayer of the poor. So don't forget about that and always hold each other to that, to always thinking about that we need to ask for the reforming lights in every situation to bring me to the true prayer.
1: Yes, I also sent to Noam this excerpt that talks about the problems with courts, with law, etc. So for that too, he said we need to understand that these things have a purposeful form, that I need to deal with them at the level of this world, and on the other hand, that the Creator organizes these states from above.
0: I'm inspired by Rav's precision regarding prayer. What I wrote down is to know who I'm turning to, who I'm asking things of, that he has it to provide, and then there's a click between the receiver and the giver. For the first time, I hear about how precise you need to be to properly orient the direct the prayer, not to just erupt with it. And also I need to think about how to do it in the 10, how to do this together, how to reach that precision in our request.
1: I'll continue, Amit. The request is that you scrutinize exactly everything you need in your empty vessel, and then you can turn. I also took that in which the surrounding light is the measurement device for the upper, for the next world. And most importantly, is the habit of incorporating in the group. That's the main thing, that no matter what state you go through, that habit of always being in the group and returning to it, that is a certain ingredient for success.
0: Yes, very powerful lesson to continue what the friend said. As we heard, the lack is not sufficient. You need the correct request to know what exactly we need. And also, I've explained that we're not starting to scrutinize what needs to be done exactly. No, that's in God's hands. And we need to understand that He acts according to His laws, ultimately. We just make demands of Him. And in the 10, we really feel how when we connect, how we connect and get closer to each other, and ultimately, how this affects us is out of our hands.
1: Yeah, and the prayer of the poor, in order to reach that, the prayer of the poor, poor in what? It's poor in the reason. In what reason? The reason of the upper one, that a person lives in this world and this reality and doesn't see any connection to good that does good, to bestowal, but he lacks that. That's the prayer of the poor, that I am poor of the quality of bestowal, I have nothing. That is the first prayer that becomes received, and it envelopes all the prayers. The person needs to find his prayer of the poor before he approaches anything. What does he come for? What does he want to attain from all of his actions? That is all in the prayer of the poor. And a person needs to focus very much on that prayer before the study. He needs to arrange the praise of the place, of the Creator. There's this whole order of importance that he needs to arrange.
0: Yes, and how to reach the prayer of the poor, which is the first prayer. Here he says, to see this world as just an envelope. Just an envelope. What does it mean? That everything I see and experience in this world is, that's in order to understand that the Creator is within. And then how to reach the right lack and the true prayer, how to do that, it's all under the influence of the friends. He said, more important than going to teach someone, doing your own thing, what's most effective? Being with the friends.
1: Another very important discernment is as the donkey to the burden and an ox to the load, to use one's intellect, but in such a way that the Creator will lead him. He's ready for the Creator to lead him, and then he becomes as an ox to the load. That's how he needs to be.
0: And now, friends, we'll continue to the next part of the lesson.

0: אנחנו לומדים מתוך הספר תלמוד 10 הספירות, כרך ב' עמוד 409 או תפת.
1: We are studying from the study of the 10 ספירות, inner light of item 20. Continuing from the words, the Gar extend the light. So first we'll read from the Ari, and then we'll go into the Rabash lessons. Item 20, the words of the Ari. One moment, the text doesn't say that. It was clarified that the light of Ozen expanded till the Shibolet Zakan, and the lights, Chot and Peh, extend from there too. Also, when the light of the Einayim Avak extended from there, it took their light. This means that the Nekudot, the first three in them, take the light from what is extended from the first look of the eye from the Achap until their connection to the Shibolet Azakan as known. They were not accepted, but only in the Shibolet Azakan, because from there they begin, and not from what was in Shibolet Azakan and above. But the lower seven do not take, but from what is extended from the look in the lights of Chotem and Peh, from Shibolet HaZakan and below, as known. Because the Chotem reaches the Chazeh and the Peh till the Tabul, and not from Shibolet HaZakan and above. Now we'll go to the lesson with Obash.
2: He only connects the therefore three from the middle one. And now I should ask myself, I heard something new. There's a third phase, which is a medium, and there's a third phase, which is the difference between this and that. Is that three or not? But we don't attain it. In that sense, it's called middle. On the one hand, he receives only two. On the other hand, phase two. On the other hand, phase three. But from the third side, it doesn't add up to the third. He cannot attain it. Whereas if you have three in Atzilut, then you attain the third. What does it mean through the screen? She took the path, the Masach. Which path does the Masach have? Phase two? So the light shines only through phase two. Now, if we say that there was a coupling in the Rosh of Sag called Sa'arot, not for itself, but where was it done? In the Rosh of Sag. You find that from the Enayim downward, it's called the Guf, the body, like the Guf from the Peh and below of Golgotha. You find that the light passes there through the Achab, meaning it already took through the Achab, and it's already called Guf, not Rosh, head. As he says, below, to Nikudim, they're also the same. What's the same? They have Golgotha and Haim and Achab there. You find that through there, it takes their way, where the Achab already below the Masach. You find that, as I say, these Achab are called Guf, and the Guf of Golgotha is called Mahatzil, emanator. Emanating who? Patsuf Ab. Likewise, these Achab, which are already the phase of Guf, are called emanator of the world of Nikudim. Of Golgotha, it's called the Guf. And four over three that emerges now on the coupling, clothing, four over three in Golgotha is called Rosh. It's called lights that precede the vessels, meaning the Rosh of Ab, like the roots of the vessels. When does it attain its vessels? From the Chazen below. And with Ab, they already receive the coupling that is done in the Peh of Golgotha, and they are already Chagat. These are the lights of the goof and the lights of the rosh. This is what I say. And what are you asking about this? To be records. You find that if I ask myself, what is the difference between 4 and 3 that are in Chagat of Golgotha, between 4 and 3, 4 over 3 that it has in Rosh of Sab, it's Rosh and Guf. One is Rosh, one is Guf. Rosh means still having no vessels, and Guf means having vessels. Rosh is called lights preceding the vessels, no attainment in the Rosh. Whereas from the Chazeh and below of Golgotha, there is the Guf of Ab. Besides this, no. That's the only way we can discern. The results of it, we have to learn. But that's the difference. Here, it means that the 4 over 3 that there are in Golgotha, meaning 4 over 3 that there is in Ab, we learned Malchut of the upper level is greater than the lower level. So Malchut of the level of Keter is higher than Keter of the level of Chokhmah. So I'm asking, if Malchut of the level of Chokhmah that there is in Ab is higher than Malchut of the level of Chokhmah that there is in Ab, it's the same level. What are you asking? Could it be otherwise? If I'm from Malchut of Golgotha, it's higher than Malchut of the level of Keter, higher than the Keter of the level of Chokhmah. Let's put it otherwise. Malchut of phase 4, of the level of phase 4, is higher than Keter of the level of phase 3.
1: That was earlier in Golgotha.
2: What is written above? Second line. The first three in them take light from what is extended from the looking of the ayin in the achab from their place to the place where they connect to the shibolet azakan. So we learn, as it says here, below. You already know that three phases are discerned in each patsuf, which are regarded as the light of the Einayim, and the coupling that was in the light of the Einayim on two of clothing and three of coarseness, we make three discernments. Two discernments, Rosh and Guf, are discerned in the 10 Sefirot of Rosh itself. We divide into two phases, which are Golgotha Einayim to the Rosh and Achab to the Guf. This is because of the second restriction. So Achab is called Guf already. And phase 3, third discernment, is the actual Guf. Even because of the roots of one, which is the first restriction, they're also regarded as Guf. As was explained about the Se'arot of the Dikna. And in the same way, the Nekudim are divided. Now he begins to explain to us. The first phase of Nekudim, which is Golgotha Einayim, in them, meaning the Rosh of the 10 Sefirot of the Rosh, is called Israel Saba and Tvuna. And its place is above the Tabu, up to the Chazeh. The Rav says about it, the Ari says about it, all the light that is extended down to Tabu, even though it is a Naim with this respect, it's all swallowed and incorporated in Akudim. Look, and you'll see how the Ari emphasizes that even though it's from the phase of Einayim, meaning that it emerged on a coupling that was in the Einayim, which is the second restriction, it is still regarded as Akudim and not as Nekudim. The reason is that the coarseness in the screen does not operate at all when it operates from below upwards. And since that Yeshut is the actual Rosh of Nekudim, meaning the Gergata and Ayim, that the screen of the common coarseness from phase 2 and phase 4 stands below the Nikve Naim of Yesut, which is a place of the point of Tabu. Therefore, there is no recognition of the association with phase 4 in it. Therefore, it's regarded as Akudim, like Sag, in which it is not apparent in whom? In Sag, but only phase 2 of coarseness. And there's no recognition of the coarseness of Nekudim in it, which mixed there on the 4 of coarseness below Tabovak, which caused the second restriction. He says that it was swallowed and incorporated in Akudim and is therefore not apparent. And now we explain the first phase of Patsuf Nekudim, which is called Yeshut and is incorporated in Akudim, although it emerged on the coarseness of phase 1.
1: And the second phase of the Patsuf Nikudim is the phase of Achap, that come out of the Rosh and are considered its goof. Since they are receiving and clothe the light that it is extended from Nikbe Naim, the second phase of the Dikna, meaning it's called Shibolet HaZakan, which means that it it's a place of the gathering of the lights of the Achap, the place they were extended, called Rosh. And here it's already called Guf. And remember that. And know that these external Achap, that their source is in the phase of Binah and Zeran Pin and Malchut of the Rosh, meaning the Achap of Rosh. And adding the Keter and Chochmah of the first Rosh called Yisut, but only by receiving the light of Einayim, they came out of the Rosh and became Guf. That's why they are called all the Gar of Nikudim, as the second Rosh compared to Yisut, which is called the first Rosh. This second Rosh is the Rosh of Nikudim, called in general Gal of Nikudim, which are Keter and Abba Ve'ima. But the first Rosh, which is Yisut, is considered Akudim and not Nikudim. He explains what the Ari said, that the third light is when it descends and expands the light of Ayin below through Akudim. It observes the lights of Achap. And from there, it takes light in order to make the vessels of Nikudim. It takes the three lights, which are Achap. So what is the second restriction? Just like in the first restriction, the place of the zivug is the peh. The lower one receives from peh and below. Here in Nikudim, that the coupling was in the Anayim. It receives from the Peh, from the Anayim and below in a Chab. And he adds that as we learn that in Sag, the Achap is already called the Guf. Also in the world of Nikudim, that came out of that place, also there the Achap is called Guf. And he even adds and says that those Achap, he wants to point out that they didn't make any ending on the Rosh of Sag. That's why he hints about it in the Se'arot. If the Se'arot, he divides the Rosh of the degree, that the lower one never clothes from the place of the coupling and above, called the Se'arot of Reisha. So where can the lower one receive from? From Pen below, and here it's from Einayim and below, called the Se'arot Dikna. So then I know that as we learned that Ab receives from the Peh and below of Galgalta, also it receives from the Achap of the Se'arot Dikna. Who? The world of Nikudim. Afterwards, he explains another point, that this light that extended from the Anayim, that the lower one receives it, the world of Nikudim, when it receives from the Se'arot Dikna, the Se'arot Dikna divide into three parts. The Rosh of Se'arot Dikna, Achap of Se'arot Dikna, that come from the first restriction, the Achap is still called Rosh. Only from the second restriction, it's called Achap of Guf. From the Zat of Dikna, even the first restriction is also called Guf. These Se'arot Dikna, that the Gar of Nikudim need to receive from the same light that descended below, divides it. The Partsuf Dikna, or Se'arot Dikna, that came out of the Rosh of Sag, that came below the world of Nikudim to receive it, the first Rosh of Yisut, gets the actual Rosh of Se'arot Dikna, called the three first corrections, called Ozen Chotem Peh, from the place that they come out. And below, from Ozen, below Chotem, the upper lip, and the Ocha on the upper lip. Afterwards, he mentions the Achap of the Se'arot Dikna, Shibolet HaZakan, which is below the Pen. In corporeality, we see that it's still considered the Rosh. He thinks only the Guf because of the second restriction. Three, the lower seven of Nikudim receive from an upper area, and the lower area, Se'arot Dikna, that were Guf, even of the first restriction. This is what he mentions here.
2: That's it, friends. Now we'll move to the next part of the lesson, and before that, we'll sing a song together.

0: Shalom, חברים.
1: Hello, friends. We are continuing the study with friends, studying the article the Avut, Mutual Guarantee by Baal HaSulam. We're going to read in the writings of Baal HaSulam. Today we're going to read item 22. Before that, we're going to read item 21 because 22 is a continuation of 21. So again, we're going to read in the writings of Baal HaSulam, the article, the Avut, Mutual Guarantee, item 21.
0: מסגרת אתר חומר הלימוד, אז החומר מופיע בחומר הלימוד שלנו בצורה מסודרת. רק נגיד שתי מילים על מה שעברנו.
1: Just to say a couple of words about what we went through. Our last lesson was 2 weeks ago. So in items 19 and 20, Baal HaSulam talks about two angles, two approaches, two perspectives. The approach of Rabbi Elazar, son of Rabbi Shimon, who says it's not enough that all of Israel are responsible for one another, but that the whole world should enter the Erovut, the mutual responsibility. And then in item 21, Baal HaSulam talks about a very clear statement. He says the world is judged by its majority, meaning that providence doesn't consider one person. There's no consideration of individuals, but of everyone together. The apolitics tends to all of humanity as one system on one hand. On the other hand, he explains that there's a division, an order of correction, and the role of the Israeli nation is to prepare, to pave the way for all of humanity, to correct the intention from in order to receive to in order to bestow. And then he says that although the Creator does not take one person into consideration, but one person can sentence the world to the side of merit or fault. And he talks about the famous example we know about the sesame seeds, meaning each sesame seed that a person adds can shift the weight to the side of merit or fault. In a few words, it's what we said before. Of course, there is a lot more here, but in order to just get back to things, now we're going to read items 21 and 22. 21 we already read 2 weeks ago, but I'm guessing that we

0: of taking upon themselves as work. No less than Israel or worthy at the time of they received the Torah. In the words of our sages, it was considered that they had attained enough virtues to overcome the side of sin, which is the filthy self-love. Clearly, if the side of merit, which is the sublime attainment of the benefit of loving others, transcends the filthy side of sin, they become qualified for the decision and the agreement to say, we will do and we will hear, as Israel said. But before they obtain sufficient merits, self-love will certainly prevail, and they will refuse to assume his burden.
1: Our sages said, he who performs one mitzvah, commandment, is happy, for he has sentenced himself and the whole world to the side of merit. This means that an individual from Israel finally adds his own part to the final decision, as one who weighs sesame seeds and adds them one by one to the scale until the balance shifts. Certainly, each one takes part in this shifting, for without him, the sentencing would never be completed. Similarly, it is said about the acts of an individual from Israel that he sentences the whole world to the side of merit. This is because when the matter ends and the whole world has been sentenced to the side of merit, each and every one will have a share in this shifting. For were it not for his actions, the shifting would have been deficient.
0: Thus you find that Rabbi Elazar, son of Rabbi Shimon, does not dispute the words of our sages, that all of Israel is responsible for one another. Rather, Rabbi Elazar, the son of Rabbi Shimon, speaks of the correction of the whole world in the future, whereas our sages speak of the present, when only Israel have taken upon themselves the Torah. 22. And this is what Rabbi Elazar, son of Rabbi Shimon, quotes from the writings, "One sinner destroys much good." It has already been explained in item 20 that the impression that comes to a person when engaging in mitzvot between man and the Creator is completely the same as the impression he gets when engaging in mitzvot between man and man.
1: Since one is obliged to perform all the mitzvot lishma for her sake without any hope for self-love, meaning that no light or hope returns to him through his trouble in the form of reward or honor, etc. Here, at this exalted point, the love of the Creator and the love of his friend unite and actually become one, as said in the article Matan Torah, item 15. In this manner, one affects a certain measure of advancement on the ladder of love of others in all the people of the world in general, since that degree which that individual caused by his actions, whether large or small, ultimately joins the future in shifting the world to the side of merit, since his share has been added and joins the shift. As written in item 20, in the allegory about the sesame seeds, one who commits one sin, meaning he cannot overcome and conquer his filthy self-love, and therefore steals or does something of the sort, sentences himself and the whole world to the side of sin. This is because with the disclosure of the filth of self-love, the lowly nature of creation is reinforced. Thus, he takes away a certain amount from the sentencing to the final side of merit, like a person removing from the scale that single sesame seed his friend had put there. Thus, to that extent, he slightly elevates the side of sin. It turns out that he regresses the world.
0: Thus, to the extent he slides. Because he could not overcome his petty lust, he pushed the spirituality of the whole world backwards.
2: Again, 21.

0: One moment.
1: These are the words of Rabbi Elazar, son of Rabbi Shimon, who said that the whole world is judged by its majority. He was referring to the role of the Israeli nation to qualify the world for a certain measure of refinement until they are worthy of taking upon themselves his work. No less than Israel were worthy at the time of receiving the Torah. In the words of our sages, it is considered that they had attained enough virtues to overcome the side of sin, which is the filthy self-love. Clearly, if the side of merit, which the sublime attainment of the benefit of loving others, transcends the filthy side of sin, they become qualified for the decision and the agreement to say, we will do and we will hear, as Israel said. But before they obtain sufficient merit, self-love will certainly prevail and they will refuse to assume his burden.
2: Right, friends, so we read items 21 and 22. In item 22, there's a something very meaningful that Baal HaSulam talks about. One sinner destroys much good. Let's watch clip number 3, in which Rav explains this topic, and we'll continue from there. Clip number 3.
1: When he says that one sinner will lose a lot of good because he can overcome his petty lust, he pushed the spirituality of the whole world backwards.
2: Yes.
1: So who is that sinner?
2: You, for example.
1: Okay. What is that petty lust? And how could it be?
2: It doesn't matter what reason, but if you disconnect from the society, from the friends, from having to cause them only contentment and good and pray for them that they will be rewarded with everything they need from the Creator. As we said yesterday. Were you there yesterday? You were? Oh, you were with us, but not here. All right. So, yesterday we said that the cleanest plea of a person, which is really in order to bestow, what is the prayer? What is the plea? To ask the Creator to help the friends to connect them and correct them, and that He will get contentment from this, or that He will be revealed within them, which causes Him contentment. Meaning, I pray for them that from them a corrected vessel will emerge and the Creator will be revealed in that clay, in that vessel. And that brings Him contentment. So, well, that's how we work. Yes.
1: So who are those sinners? It's us, the whole world.
2: No, it's we, us. No, the whole world. No, no one in the world is a sinner. Only we. Only those who have the ability, who is brought to a place and are told, take this from that moment on. Now you are accountable. They open the account for you in the store. That's it. You are either in debt or you pay on the spot. That's your decision. You can deposit in advance some amount.
1: What does it mean to sin? What does it mean, a sinner? And what am I sinning?
2: What does it mean, the word sin? It comes from the word sin.
1: I came and studied. What does it mean that I sin?
2: Sin means in order to receive.
1: What sin when I come and study? What am I doing? I'm falling, rising, but what sin can I do here between the friends?
2: You were given a chance to connect with them, right? To do some work. To make them connect. To give the Creator a place to be revealed and enjoy, and you're not doing it. You, because you're not doing what you should, are causing harm to them and to the Creator. This is called a sinner.
1: I need to understand what it means that I'm supposed to do when I come here. I'm studying. I do everything I need to do.
2: No. Studying here is learning how to connect. Learning how to connect, that's what we're learning. We learned it in Matan Torah, now we're learning it in the Avot. We must be connected in a network as it comes to us from above. We have to do the same from below. And by this, we will complete our correction.
1: Okay, let's have a workshop. How can we help each other to not be sinners? How will we help each other to not be sinners? 6 minutes.
2: How do we help each other not be sinners? First, we heard Rav saying that the clean plea of a person that is really in order to bestow is to ask the Creator to help the friends so he will correct them. I think this is the role of our 10, to come to a state where each friend demands this, and that's like the prayer of the poor for them. It's more important to them than anything else. How to come to this with God's help.
1: We get an opportunity to connect every moment. It's easy to look at the friends and see what I should be doing. And we need to aim to make sure that you're not escaping into yourself, but you stay in the 10 and you help them to annul towards the forces of the 10, and that nobody will be in the world to receive, that will all be connected.
2: Yeah, we need to pray that the friends will bring contentment to the Creator. And regardless of me, that the friends will reach the Creator and bring Him contentment. I think that's the right prayer.
1: Yeah, it depends on how we, first of all, build between us such an environment, because it's clear, he explains that a person is in self-love anyway, but how can he come out of it? That's already a question, and that's how we help each other, to build love of friends, to build a avut between us. Without that, how can a person do anything above his nature?
2: The person is given an environment, books, the Rav, and he is concentrated on himself. How do I attain? How can I be close? How can I identify the Creator? How can I be close to Abash? He cannot look at anyone else. For this, we need some force, faith above reason, that the goal is more important than my receiving something. You can't come out of it. It's not within our power to come out of it. What we can do is pray to be given the strength to come out of ourselves, to separate from this desire for ourselves.
1: All of these scrutinies and confusions and discernments and the importance of the friends that I do the work with, as Rav said in the lesson, and eventually to reach the prayer of the poor. It's not that they will be corrected, it's that I correct what's in me. By that I'll reach the vessel, bestow, and I can keep going.
2: Right. It was a good scrutiny with Tzvika, who asked, what does it mean to really be a sinner? He came here, did everything he could do, and suddenly, he's a sinner. So I've explained very well that no one in the world is a sinner. Only when you came here and received this possibility from the Creator, if you don't pray that the friends will advance, as Leo said, if you're praying for yourself, then you are a sinner. Meaning, where you are aiming your desire, and then you get strength from the Creator not to sin.
0: On
1: the other hand, I wish I felt I'm a sinner like that. Then I'll ask that it enters my heart and my bones that I'm a sinner. What's a sinner? He said that, like Gadi said, to really get an opportunity to do the work. That I say I'm not praying for the friends, I can't, anything here, I put myself in there, the concern of myself, there needs to be fear that I'm a sinner. Then I'll truly want to come out of it and really want to help the friends as I should.
2: Right. Rav says that it's like you open an account at the store, at the grocery store. Every morning you could take, until it was open, you could take whatever you wanted. Suddenly, one morning, you're told that's it. From now on, everything is written down. So it's you have to be very responsible when you come into such a place. So I don't know how we do it in our 10. It takes, and Senka said, I wish we felt it each day on our flesh.
1: Only whoever is on the path can truly see his lowliness, his will to receive and to ask a correction for that. It's a huge gift. On the other hand, it's not that pleasant. So the friends help to hold on and to remain focused on the goal, not to be alarmed by things that are revealed, and not to hesitate to ask specifically for the correction of these things.
2: It's very difficult, but that's our work, to ask for the friends and not for myself.
1: Yeah,
2: right, friends. With in Rav's very sharp explanation, we heard this statement. The cleanest plea of a person, which is really in order to bestow, is to ask the Creator to help the friends, to connect them and correct them, and that He will derive contentment from this. I pray for them that from them the corrected vessel will emerge and the Creator will be revealed in that vessel. And this brings Him contentment. Let's try to keep this thought now. And let's hear another of another explanation by Rav in clip number 5.
1: In both the last two paragraphs of what we just read, Bala Sulam writes that the sinner takes the sesames of the seed of the friends and takes them off the scale of merit. So understand that the sinner who does it is me, by not investing enough in the 10. So, question, how can I convince myself, or what should affect me, at least to not take away? I'm not even saying to add, but not to take away.
2: Each time, incorporate yourself more and more with what Bala Sulam writes, and talk about it with the friends. And in this way, try. I have nothing to say here. It's work in the heart. The more you think about it, the more you'll be able to realize it.
1: In the last paragraph, it said, since he couldn't overcome his petty lust, he pushed the spirituality of the whole world backwards. What's that overcoming those petty lusts?
2: It is all the thoughts in order to receive that disconnect you from the work in the group. When you don't think about the friends, or you think about them less than about yourself. The most important is the connection. To bring the Creator like this, the connection between us. So he will be revealed and will be happy. That's it.
0: We cannot overcome his petty lust.
3: איך יכול להיות שיש אדם אחד שלא יכול להתגבר על התאווה שלו והוא דוחף את כל העולם אחורה?
4: כל אחד ואחד, ודאי.
2: Each and every one, of course. Why do you think that there is one? I'm saying that there is everyone who are postponing the spiritual advancement, good connection between people, the right approach to life and to the Creator. They are immersed in their own personal love, egoistic. And moreover, they want, because of it, to harm others. And that's the revelation of the evil that is in the common kli of Adam HaRishon, which is now being revealed, one opposite the other. And the more we advance toward the end of correction, these problems will grow, one opposite the other. And wars, hatred, repulsion, rejection that will be revealed as we approach the end of correction will be very big. Very big. As much, the more the will to receive is revealed, correspondingly, there is the revelation, the appearance of all the problems. But we will get through it. Don't think about that. Think about what we need to do here and now. That's it.
1: Of a person can't correct his incorporation with all the billions of this world, and who knows all other souls that aren't in this world. So what's the charge he was given to correct?
2: He was given to correct the incorporation with all the souls all over the world, precisely.
1: But I'm not in contact with all those souls.
2: You don't need to be connected to them physically. We won't be connected physically even with our own tents. You'll see what the Creator will do. He will advance us to spiritual connection. And for this purpose, He'll give us such states that we won't be able to connect physically.
1: In a spiritual connection, we can incorporate with all the billions in the world?
2: No problem. Just like in the internet.
1: How can we use the arvut, the mutual guarantee, in order to annul ourselves in the ten?
2: We are responsible for one another to begin with. We were in this way incorporated in Adam HaRishon, but it was simply one block. And that block, when it started moving apart, all those connections between us tore. Now we have to try to come closer to each other in our thoughts, in our desires, not in action, physically, for sure. Then when we begin to see this system, how it should be incorporated, interconnected, we begin to see what we must do here, meaning people all over the world. Besides the system of dissemination, where we talk about it and tell everyone about it and explain that this is what we have to do, we don't need anything besides this. If people know that the future of the world, whether we want to or not, is that everyone will have to connect to one another. If people know that nature pushes us, nature meaning God in Gematria, the upper force is pushing us to connection, correct connection. And if we don't want it, accordingly we feel that we are suffering in trouble, in war, etc., soon we will feel these blows from the general nature. Heat, cold, floods, fires, all kinds of things. As a result, hunger will come, joblessness, and others. The world is already moving into states that have to push people into corrections. The Creator has no other options. He will not change the purpose of creation. He has to bring people to understand what is important for them in life. This is why we will see it now too. We see it. How all of us are moving toward more and more difficult states. We need to explain to ourselves and to everyone that it all depends only on the level of the right connection between us. And if we begin to take interest in that, even just take interest in the right connection between us, what it needs to be, as we learn from this article, then all of us will gain a good life. And we will reach corrections and the end of corrections easily. You see, there are two articles here, Matan Torah, the giving of the Torah, which we were given this from above, the Torah, and the Avut, the mutual responsibility, is what we have to do correspondingly from below. If we try to understand these two articles, the main articles of Baal HaSulam, this will influence us positively.
1: From what we read, it's clear that each one of us has a potential, a very great potential, to organize everything in the Ten and the world. I see on myself that I can't believe it. What thought has to be here in order to use this great potential?
2: You only need to implement it in the Ten. Don't try to bring it to the world. You can scatter it, spread it to the world. It's just information, theoretical. This is what's written, this is how it should be, because nature is global and integral, etc. But really, our implementation is mainly in the Ten. If in the Ten is a minimum model of humanity, if we can do it there, then in this, in the Ten, as a result, we'll start understanding what is happening, how it's happening. I look at the world through the Ten, like that, and I can understand what is happening with all the forms of nature, all the problems, all the changes. Just like I bought myself glasses through which I see the truth. So that's the first thing we need. And to that extent, we ourselves will come closer and closer to the corrected state.
1: To the extent that we come closer to bestow, so the will to receive will attain less, or does it keep going with us in the work? So what's our fuel? What motivates us?
2: Truth. Our fuel is truth. That's it.
4: Aleph, Mem, Tav.
2: Aleph, Mem, Tav, the letters of the word emet, truth in Hebrew, these three letters contain within them all of creation, all the vessels. They I need to attain. This is how I attain the whole essence of the Creator, adhesion with the Creator.
1: Yeah, so let's have another workshop. Rav mentioned that we need to try and look at the world through the tent. So let's scrutinize that. What does it mean to look at the world through a tent? How do you do it? 6 minutes.
5: כן, ברור, בסירייה נמצאים כל האנשים.
2: In the tent, there are all the people.
5: דרכם אתה
2: רואה. All the friends, and through them you see that in the end, the inner work is in the tent. The work between the will to receive and reaching the quality of bestowal. And as a result, you feel it's obviously not the world like the world outside. We're talking about spiritual work here. Now the work between us in the ten influences the world.
1: To try and look through the ten, so every time I feel something that disturbs me in the world to receive, it means that I'm with my eyes looking into me, and to look through the ten is to make an effort to feel everything that I feel, like Rav said, that it is all a wrapping. In that wrapping, something else is hiding, and that I can see through my friends.
2: A really great question. Without it, we remain in our will to receive. This is what was given to us in this world. What Baal HaSulam writes, that it is through the friend that you see. You learn from the Torah and the light, and what do you check it? Only in the tent. And then the eyes open. How much, to the extent that you have this, you can see what is happening in the world. Bit by bit, you absorb it and see how much, as I've said, everything is not corrected, that will be revealed. But there's a deficiency for what? As he said now, the eyes look not inwards, but outwards, and demand from the Creator the correction.
1: Yeah, here our work is to come out of self-concern and to be concerned with the friends. Meaning, my prayer that was always on myself now becomes prayer for the friends. There are friends, there's a ten, and if we succeed in doing that, there's already a center of the ten. And then we're already gathering our deficiencies and raising them. By this, we change ourselves, we come out of self-concern, and we change the world by that. We can already look at the group differently to be concerned of every friend. And from that pain we have in the tent that we found it, there's a prayer for the friend.
2: Rav said, I look at the world through the tent. And through the tent I can understand what is happening with all the forms of nature, all the changes, all the problems. It's just like buying myself glasses through which I see the truth. So I'm asking myself, how can we come to a state where I don't look at reality from my personal ego, what I need, what I want, but from another perspective? How do I look at it through the eyes of the friends, of Shamil, Noam, Amit, each one? How do we come to that state? It's hard to imagine.
6: There's
2: also an instinct to try to correct the world. I look at the world and I think I can tell the world how to behave. But in a ten, you can't do this. In a ten, you see yourself and what you need to correct in yourself. And then you remember where you are on the path and where you are in reality, because the whole world thinks it's right and wants to correct and change. But here, we are in the truth, so we have to correct ourselves. So only through the ten, and only to work inside the ten, and to aim for the world and remember the goal, but not fall into the will to receive again, that you are righteous and the whole world should follow you. Next friend, how to look through the at the world through the ten. In the lesson we heard that if I look through the ego, I see that there are wars and the ego grows and it can be a terrible time.
6: זה להסתכל דרך האגו, אבל אם אני מסתכל דרך...
2: That's looking through the ego, but if I look through the 10, I see an opportunity for corrections. For the general correction, for a special time, that finally something is happening. That can bring us closer to the Creator. It's all a matter of how we look at things.
1: Yeah, on the other hand, there's a gap between the work and the 10 and how to look at the world, because a person still doesn't want to get into the 10 100%, still doesn't want to feel that this is the world. As you hear from Rav, it's to reach a state, even to understand that truly everything's in the 10, that's already a degree. And that's what we're trying every day above the world to receive through our work, to do it.
2: Through the new eyes that a person acquires in his connection with the friends, he can see the world through the 10, through his bestowal upon the friends. Okay, friends, so now we want to move into questions. We want to scrutinize the words we heard together to try to go deeper and mainly draw reform and light through the words of Bala Sulam, the words of our Rav. So raise your hands here, switch on question marks in the Avot system. Please, questions, answers, or anything else that you want to share, please.
7: Ken here. Hello, Shamir, I bet some of that. Ken, Shamir.
5: מה זה באמת, כמו שרב עכשיו אמר בקליפ, מה זה באמת?
1: Like Rav said in the clip, what is it really that everything is in the 10?
2: First of all, maybe we should read what we heard from Rav in the clip. It was very special. Rav said this. I look at the world through the 10. He went like this with his hand. Through the 10. And I can understand what is happening with all the forms of nature, all the problems, all the changes. It's just like buying these spectacles through which I see the truth. That's the first thing we need. And to that extent, we ourselves will also come closer and closer to the corrected state. So Shamir is asking, what does it mean to look at the world through the 10?
1: When we used to do integral education, if you remember, there was a clip that a person looks at the world through glasses and sees all the flaws, or not the world, all kinds of cases, and he puts these glasses on and he sees the reasons why these things were happening. And then he supposedly can justify the people that before he saw their flaws. So the 10 is a place that we can see our flaws. It's the close people that we're constantly in interaction. And then I can ascribe it to myself. And then I can also look at the world. It connects to the first message that if I sin, so I also slander everyone else. Also, when Rav said that we have to engage in keeping the laws of society, not only the laws of nature, which is clear, but the laws of society, a person working in the 10, gradually acquires the quality of bestowal, awakens a light that reforms, and can see that beyond all the laws that society have determined that have nothing to do with spirituality, but behind them he sees the reasons, he sees the Creator. That's why you have to keep them in our world. And obviously to see what you can do only through the 10, that after all these instances, the Creator hides. It's very complex, but that thread, to true observation, you can only see through the 10.
8: תודה, שלום לכולם.
2: Hello everyone.
8: כשאני מגיע לכאן, אני משאיר את כל העולם בחוץ.
2: When I come here, I leave the whole world outside. We are like a greenhouse. And we are all students of Rav, and each one places his sesame seed. My question is, until we grow to a certain level, we are still influencing the world with our inner work, but until we grow, do we not need to separate? Certainly not to bring the world when you come with the intention. What, you come in with your own intention, and that's it? That's the question.
1: Do we need, until we grow spiritually, do we need to make a separation between the world and the spiritual path?
2: Yes, to continue like a greenhouse.
1: So we heard from Rav in a very clear way that first of all, there is no separation. There is no separation. We are working here, and life is here. Life is in the Ten. Life is in Bala Sulam and Rabba's writings. The life is in Rav's words in the morning lesson. Life is from morning lesson to morning lesson. From the end of the morning lesson is a preparation to the next morning lesson. This is life. The world is a result of my perception of reality. My perception of reality can change only in the life I live in Bnei Baruch. The words of the Rav, the Kabbalists, Bala Sulam and Rabash, the more I'm connected to them, the more I'm closer to them. Rav said today that you're in society that influences you. You're under the society. That was the emphasis. Society is above you and you are below them. The more I'm immersed in that, even physically immersed in society, obviously I can't be here all day physically, but I want to be immersed in the influence of society. So same way, when I look at the world, it'll be closer to what Rabash and Bala Sulam and Rav are talking about, and it's much closer to reality. Obviously, I can't take what I learn here into the world. That's clear. Maybe that's the separation I should do.
2: Yes, but what you express is not to bring the world here.
1: There's nothing to bring the world into here. Here, I want to be influenced by the society that's here. The question is, what is great in my eyes? So it should be society, Rabash, Bala Sulam, Rav, and as most as I can to be under that. Yeah, there was also a question about, in the workshop, the first one, how to make sure the friends aren't sinning. So we were discussing it in the workshop, and a person should feel he sins. If he doesn't, how will we need a correction? That's what we learned in the first part. That I'm poor and I feel I need the correction, so there's a plea to the Creator to help otherwise. So maybe it's worth asking how to help the friends to feel sinners.
2: The question was, how can we help each other not to be sinners? So you're saying maybe they should feel it. Okay, that he feels it as a result of the influence of the light. It's the recognition of evil. But if you tell him, try to tell me I'm a sinner, I'm not okay. You hurt my ego directly. Who can agree to that? Did you see such examples? And especially we, with our ego, there's no such thing. So again, bring me connection, give me a good environment. And as a result of the light, I'm willing, if I am willing, to feel the recognition of evil. But not that you tell me directly that I'm a sinner.
9: ובכל זאת, יש פה עניין טריקי כזה, שאז אנחנו פה לומדים...
1: So there's something tricky here, that here we're learning, there's guidance, but when you go into the world, through those states when you try to understand what he wants from you. So it's not clear. We learned we have to build a relation towards him, but how to understand what your action is from unpleasant states that you feel to understand what he wants. What action should you do? What's the right relation you should build?
2: Actually, I want to go back to what Rav said in the first part of the lesson we heard. In our world, you need to do what you need to do. If you can, that's already a great thing. In all the states you go through, you want to try to keep all the laws of this world. Beyond that, the Creator wants you to turn to Him, to see behind all those situations that He is hiding there. This is something that is almost impossible if you don't have a supportive environment. If you search where He is behind these incidents, you understand this is complicated, and He wants you to turn to Him to help you.
1: Each one of us actually works internally. Every state we get, we do what we need to do in this world. That's what we learn. And we're also trying to work with the inner state. So it's not so clear what plea should be if we're always in efforts to get better.
2: Well, one of the examples, for example, to justify him. Can you justify him? Let's say he wants you to justify him, to agree with him. That's one of the things. You want to turn to him for this? You experience all kinds of situations. Let's say you identify from the Creator and you agree with everything, and you agree and all that. But do you agree with it in your heart? Can you justify him? If not, it's a chance to turn to him. That's one of the things. It's not superficial. There is great depth in this. But as an example, you're saying, what should I ask of the Creator? You need to agree. Ask Him to agree with the situation He's giving you. It's not simple.
1: The first clip we saw, clip number 3, when he talked about the sinner that pushes the world back. So when they asked Rav, he said, we talked about what the right plea is. You must cause them, meaning the friends in the group, only contentment and good, and to pray for them, that they will be rewarded to everything they need from the Creator. As we were saying yesterday, the purest plea from a person that is truly to bestow is to ask the Creator to help the friends, to connect them and correct them. And from that, he will have contentment, or that he will be revealed in them, because that gives them contentment. I think if we take that plea, that will already bring us closer. More questions? Women H 100.
2: Good morning, everyone. I have a short question. Can I ask in Russian? Because there are words I don't know how to say.
1: Yes.
10: Спасибо. Если человек сквернословит по поводу десятки,
2: if a person slanders the ten,
10: спасибо.
2: Does that make him a sinner at that time? And does that disrupt the work of the ten?
1: I think Rav was speaking about a sinner even a lot less than that. When you slander the ten, that's way beyond a sinner. You're slicing yourself off from the ten and creating a state that you can't get forces from the ten. You cause damage to the ten. A sinner, the first stage Rav was speaking about, is that we make efforts and maybe we don't succeed yet. Meaning, the discussion in the first clip was, I come to study, so supposedly I'm okay, I try, I do all kinds of things, but still I'm a sinner. And Rav was saying here that specifically that feeling that a person reaches is important because it helps us turn to the Creator. Meaning, as the friends were asking, we don't have to show each other we're sinners. We have to give greatness and importance to one another, to try and pray for the friends, to try and bring the friends closer. The light that reforms will reveal to each one of us as much as he's opposite or close to the Creator. That's

Hello, dear friends, and welcome to our lesson, studying from the source texts. Today, we have a special guest that will give this lesson together with Aviu, Chaim Batz, a real privilege. So please send your questions, we'll get excellent answers, be an active part of the lesson. And we'll continue with the Arvut article by Bala Sulam. We're continuing from item 23. And let's delve into it and understand what does as one man and one heart mean. Please. Hello, friends. We're very happy to be here. Hello, Chaim. Hello, Aviu. They've built expectations around me, so, you know. Chaim is one of the forefathers, or the forefather of our English-speaking community, thanks to which many of you are receiving translations, and not only simultaneous translations, but many of our books were translated by Chaim, so most of our English books, we owe him a lot for decades of investing in translation. And Chaim is also the head of the North American community, along with other friends. We're happy that he's with us today. Michael could not be here today. So we're continuing with the Arvut article. Item 23, and if we go a few items back, we'll see that Bala Sulam actually begins here a kind of discussion where he uses a language that we should try and understand. He uses several concepts that it's important we understand what they mean. First of all, he distinguishes between Israel and the nations of the world. He talks here a lot about the Israeli nation, the people of Israel, different such concepts that revolve around the word Israel. Alongside with that, he speaks of a concept called the nations of the world. And there are many explanations here. In item 23, we already talked about it, and we presented it in different ways, because this is very important. In the wisdom of Kabbalah, sometimes the same concepts can have several different meanings. And the most important thing here is the relationship between the term Israel and the term nations of the world. Another thing is that Bala Sulam talks about Rabbi Shimon and Rabbi Elazar. Now, this could seem as two different approaches, but mostly, and at least in the Arvut and Matan Torah article, he doesn't talk about two different approaches, but two parts of the same vessel. So, in item 19 and 20, Bala Sulam started talking about the approach of Rabbi Elazar, the son of Rabbi Shimon Bar Yochai, who actually wrote the Zohar with his students. And Rabbi Elazar is one of his 10 students. So Bala Sulam says that the approach of Rabbi Elazar is that it's not enough that only Israel will be each other's guarantors, but the entire world should enter the Arvut. And when we talk about Israel or the nations of the world, etc., we're not talking about nationality.

sentenced by its majority, and it's perplexing. What does that mean? I am advancing in the process of correction, and I should be judged accordingly. I did something good, should get a reward. Didn't do good, should get punishment. But here we're talking about humanity as a whole, as one system, which is not that clear. Am I to blame for something that someone from Florida or Lithuania did, or London or China? How's that related to me? I want to care for myself. Maybe also the members in my 10, that's also a question. What interests me is my own development. And here we're told the world is sentenced by its majority, meaning that Providence does not take a single person into consideration, but everyone together. And further, he says, he did one commandment. By that, he could sentence the entire world to a scale of merit. If he didn't, then the opposite. It's called one sinner does much harm, meaning because of one person, the entire system can crumble, which seems even more perplexing. Because if we said that Providence relates to all of humanity as a whole, as one, how is it that one sinner causes much harm? And there's the known example where each adds their sesame seed. I too want to add my sesame like the friends do. Because a sesame seed is something very tiny. But Bala Sulam, he says that your little sesame seed can determine the entire scale to merit or dismerit. And, you know, that's a lot of responsibility. That's in general what we talked about until now. And today we're going into item 23. You're invited to ask on any topic, of course, about the article, but not only. You can ask about anything else, work in the 10, particular work, inner work, other things that bother you, interest you. You can tell us about your regional Saturday. Yeah, it was beautiful. You led it in North America. Well, one of those who hosted it, really, it was a beautiful gathering. Friends were very active. They later sent us 23 content ideas for the Congress, and really a big thanks to the friends that participated. And you're invited to continue and send us whatever, etc. I heard, by the way, I heard that there was a very good, nice gathering of Russian speakers, 300 friends, many Ukrainian friends got together, big group, 200 people. Today, the Spanish, Latin, clear getting together. Very glad. And by the way, in Israel, like in other places in the world, since there's a situation where the 10 is the single unit that a person works in. And if there are several tens in the same city, for example, here in Israel, it's not necessarily they're connected between them. So there was a gathering of the different Israeli groups in the different cities in order to enliven their group identity. It's a pilot. We're doing it for the first time. Creator helps us, and with God.

0: It's help. It'll prepare us for the Congress that we're getting together for at the end of October. We talk a lot about work in the tent. We heard from Rav, and also on the morning lesson, how much the environment of the tent, when a person incorporates in it, how it strengthens him. That if you incorporate in 10 tents, you have 100 times the power that you had, 100, 1,000 times, etc. So that's our main message for the regional congresses. We got many questions, but all of my work is inside the tent. You know, I like everyone, no problem, but why do I need to be engaged in my region? And it's like Chaim explained, a tent does not leave an empty space, like an organ in a body lives inside a body. Yesterday, we watched a special lesson from the Bulgarian Congress, where the Rav talked about expansion and contraction, like an accordion. That is, if go out from the tent, you bring additional strength with you into the tent and go out again. And of course, you bring the strength of your tent to wherever you go. And this is what's expected at the regional congress. Very special opportunity to incorporate. This is something that we'll talk about this upcoming Saturday. What does incorporation really mean? To talk, to think, to do what? What does it spiritually mean? This is our topic for the upcoming Saturday. Each Saturday we have a topic. And we're inviting you to actively participate in any way you see fit. You can write, you can raise your question marks, and let's begin with a clip. Clip number 3. Where Rav gives us guidance as to what is the difference between the arvut, mutual guarantee, and the reforming light. Clip number 3. And as all the individuals in the nation gathered and came together and became as one man and one heart, that only then were they qualified for receiving the Torah. Meaning this, the condition, if we want to receive the reforming light, for it to elevate us from the level of this beastly, animate world to the level of the upper world, the speaking degree, then we need a strength that elevates us, the power of the Torah, that works on us on condition, that's called the reception of the Torah, on condition that we try to establish the law of arvut between us, that each is the other's guarantor, and the more people join this arvut, abiding by this law, they enter this group on which the upper light works and truly become a place for the revelation of the Creator, for adhesion with Him, etc. And this is a condition set for all reality, all people, all souls, but there's a difference between the souls about the measure to which before the shattering they were in order to bestow, how much are they in order to receive after the shattering, and those that were higher fell lower, and the scrutiny goes from light to heavy. So the smaller souls, they are scrutinized first because their will to receive is weak and it's easier to correct them. So the correction is from light to heavy. And so We need to understand that the people of Israel is only the beginning of the path, and they need to pull the entire world with them to the realization of the law of the Arvut, which is the condition of the one corrected, united soul ready to be in adhesion with the Creator. Right, so the Rav says that Arvut is the condition of the one corrected, united soul that is ready to be united and in adhesion with the Creator. And also, we heard this idea in the opening that the correction always goes from light to heavy, from the lighter vessels to the coarser ones. That's how it always starts in the wisdom of Kabbalah, from the lighter vessels, usually called Galgalta and Enayim. And this is really the division between Israel and the nations of the world and all of humanity. So maybe we can start reading item 23. Let's read the entire item once. And then we'll start explaining. And you're invited to ask. So, item 23, mutual guarantee. With these words, we clearly understand what we said above in item 5 about the Torah being given specifically to the Israeli nation. Because, and we learned what the Israeli nation is, meaning those people who wish to advance straight toward the Creator. Because it is certain and unequivocal that the purpose of creation lies on the shoulders of the whole of the human race, black or white or yellow, without any essential difference. But because of the descent of human nature to the lowest degree, which is the self-love that rules over all of humanity without restraint, there was no way to negotiate with them and persuade them to agree to take upon themselves even as a mere promise to exit their narrow frame into the wide world of love of others. The exception was the Israeli nation, because they were enslaved in the savage kingdom of Egypt 400 years in horrible torments. Our sages said, as salt sweetens meat, suffering scores man's sins. This means that they bring to the body great refinement. In addition, the refinement of their holy fathers assisted them, as said in item 16, which is the most important, as some of the verses of the Torah testify. Because of these two prefaces, they were qualified for it. This is why the text refers to them in singular form, as it is written, and Israel camped there before the mountain, which our sages interpret as one man with one heart. This is because each and every person from the nation completely detached himself from self-love and wanted only to benefit his friend, as we have shown above in item 16 regarding the meaning of the mitzvah, love your friend as yourself. It turns out that all the individuals in the nation had come together and became one heart and one man. For only then were they qualified to receive the Torah. So there are many terms, concepts here. Right. First of all, we see in the end, the last words, that he finishes this item with, he says, for only then were they qualified to receive the Torah, meaning this condition of the Arvut. Seemingly, we see that the light corrects us, which is true. But the light, too, will not come if we are not in Arvut. But how will we be in Arvut if the light does not correct us? There is the question of the egg and the hen. So, chicken and the egg. So, knowing that we need to be in Arvut in order to receive the light, the Torah. Torah comes from the word or light. That is enough. If we work at it and make an effort, by that we draw the light. And how do we know that we were able to draw the light? Because we feel changes. Today I love the friends, tomorrow I don't, only some of them. All these changes happen for a purpose, and they're very frequent. It's not like with other people who do not study Kabbalah, because our effort to connect, to be in Arvut, draws upon us the light that changes and corrects us. And this is our entire work. Let's watch clip number 2, where the Rav relates to, and just before that, going back to the text, because even though that Bala Sulam writes just one sentence about this, but it's very basic. He says, he starts the item by saying, with these words, we clearly understand what we said above in item 5 in the article of Matan Torah about the nation, the Israel, etc., etc., about the Torah being given specifically to the Israeli nation. There's this allegory, how the Creator, he went to different nations. Nation, meaning desire, meaning he turned to the different desires and offered them the Torah. And no one wanted to receive it. And the only one who agreed to receive it was a desire called Israel. And he says this very sharply here. And there may be two more places where he talks about it so explicitly. Peace in the world, the writings of the last generation, and this was said about 100 years ago, and it was very, you know, it was very avant-garde. So Bala Sulam says, it can't be interpreted in several ways, that the purpose of creation lies on the shoulders of the whole of the human race. Doesn't matter where you're from or where you're born. It is on the shoulders of the whole of the human race, black or white or yellow. Doesn't matter exactly what does he mean by it, but he says, all these sayings that only these can study, only those need to reach the purpose of creation, only this nation can do this or that. He says that all of humanity needs to come to it. It's true that in the process of correction, there is an order. We start from the pure to the coercer. And in a moment, we'll see what does it mean. But first of all, Baal HaSulam, he very explicitly says that all of humanity needs to reach correction. There's always the question of who needs to be corrected. These, those, Baal HaSulam says, all of humanity. How exactly will it be materialized in our world, in our time, in the 21st century, etc.? That's something else. It's beautiful because he writes it in the 1930s. There was separation in the world, the rise of Nazism in Germany, wars in Europe. Europe is still trying to put things back together after the First World War. And what goes on in the U.S., and there are different blocks, each starting to pull in its direction. There's lots of racism in the world as a policy in many places. No need to mention what happened in the States back then. And he writes it in his very orthodox society, religious society, that the external world does not interest them at all. And he writes about all of humanity, that everyone needs to reach the end of correction. And he says that this is unequivocal. Back then, there were many opinions which were the opposite of Baal HaSulam says, but we learned already what a courageous person Baal HaSulam is. And we can share by saying that, by the way, this is very interesting, we finished editing the movie about Baal HaSulam, and soon there will be a screening for everyone, for all the friends, a movie about the life of Baal HaSulam that was filmed here, and it's directed by a friend of ours, Simeon Vinakul, and the actors are friends of ours. And we watched several episodes already on this course, but this time it is the complete screening of the entire movie. And it's going to happen in about 3 weeks. Soon we're going to start publicizing. And it's very interesting to see his life story and how he affected all of humanity. And thanks to him, are we here actually? Now, there's one more paragraph that I'd like for us to read together. He says, however, due to the descent of the nature of the created beings to the lowest level, and it's also not exactly clear what does it mean, maybe it's about the desires becoming coarser. He explains that there was no way to negotiate with those nations immersed in self-love, so they would be willing to come out of their narrow framework to love your friend as yourself. Let's go to clip number 2. However, due to the descent of the nature of the creatures to the lowest level, being self-love that controls all of humanity, which is something that necessarily needs to happen, that all the nations need to reach the lowest level of the will to receive, and there was no way to convince them to use this and come out of their narrow framework into the broad world of love of others, just like Abraham tried to do it in Babylon. By that, filtering those pure people who were willing to listen about love of others. And this is all besides the Israeli nation. All these people are called the Israeli nation. That because they were in Egypt under serious torments for 400 years, and as our sages said, as salt sweetens the meat, suffering scores man's sins. This means that they bring to the body great refinement. In addition, the refinement of their holy fathers assisted them, as said in item 16, which is the most important, as some of the verses of the Torah testify, meaning in Babylon, they start work on the connection, in chassidim, and love of others. They've received a burdening of the heart called despite everything, they invested all their strength in connection. They saw that they can't serve the Creator this way. Therefore, they went into a struggle against their ego, against their will to receive, against Pharaoh, meaning they needed to rise above the ego. They couldn't come with this great big desire to receive, in order to bestow. There needs to be some kind of disconnection from the will to receive here, some kind of rising above it. And then they have merited this transcendence called the Exodus from Egypt. And in that state, they have elation, they have corrected themselves, meaning that they have raised the vessels of the reception of the Egyptians. And they built the first and second temples, they shattered. But what they did was they did correct themselves in the vessels of Bina and broke. Meaning, all in all, that part that came out of Babylon went through all the stages and broke. Went through all the parts of the correction and broke in order to incorporate with the rest of the desires of Babylon, and now they are before the general correction. Right, so actually here the Rav tells us, a few weeks ago we watched a beautiful series of lessons that explains about the structure of the upper worlds. Here in one clip, he tells us this entire story, telling us what? That there was a desire that began to grow and that actually reached a certain level of correction called Babylon, which is the Israeli nation. Afterwards, we call it the Galgal Band, and now with the Pulse of these are people with a small desire to receive, they easily connect to the idea of bestow, and great, but that does not finish the correction. It does not bring the general desire to receive that the Creator created, and or it doesn't bring the desire to the end of correction. It is necessary for the entire desire to participate, to be able to receive all the goods that the Creator wants to give. And then what happened here is the burdening of the heart, additional ego. And this is called going down to Egypt. what is exile, that is if the will to bestow that Abraham previously developed is now under the control of the will to receive and is working there. But as long as he doesn't want to bestow, to come out of the desire to receive, they stay there in Egypt, and mostly for many years, the people of Israel had it good in Egypt, but gradually the desire begins to develop, and now I'm shifting to inner work. All of a sudden, the desire begins to feel that something's wrong. I don't want to be a slave to the ego. And then he feels that he is a real slave to the ego and wants to come out. And the biblical story, what it means is that in the biblical story, it's described as the people of Israel being in Egypt. And Joseph, he dies. Joseph is the quality that connects everyone. So that quality dies as if they become dispersed. The quality of Egypt takes over the quality of Israel, and they begin to suffer in the ego. And then the point in the heart awakens, a person feels that he's in exile, and the work in Egypt begins. And that's why Rav said that they went into a struggle against the will to receive here, and then begins the entire struggle with Pharaoh and the entire story about let my people go. And if we go back to the story of each and every one of us in particular, a person wants to come out of the ego. He wants to serve the quality of bestowal, be in it, connect with it. And he feels that the desire to receive strikes him all the time and trips him again and again and deceives him. And, you know, we felt it many times. Now, it's part of the path. It doesn't mean that we're not advancing. This is exactly the work. And if we continue this way and work like our teachers taught us, precisely in the connection, the vessels of bestowal with the friends and the ten on the congresses, we reach a correction, or the correction. And here, Rav furthermore tells us that due to the development of the desire, the people of Israel, or due to the connection of the desires, they were able to come out of Egypt and took with them all the vessels of reception in order to correct them. But in the development of the ego, these vessels grew stronger, and therefore the people of Israel gradually came down from their degree, built the first temple, the highest level that the people of Israel could build, fell once again into exile, built the second temple on a lesser degree, fell from there too, until eventually all the points in the heart shattered and dispersed among all the nations of the world, and this is our situation today. And Rav explains about it that the people of Israel, the nation of Israel, broke, shattered in order to incorporate with all the rest of the desires of Babylon, meaning those desires from which Abraham earlier collected all the points in the heart and gathered them into a group. So now we see friends all over the world in whom the point in the heart is awakening, black, white, yellow, everyone wants to reach the purpose of creation, feeling that this is where the truth is, that bestowal is the right thing. We see the process in which we're starting to go back up from the shattering to the correction.
1: Do we have any questions? Yes, we have one question from Ludmila from Mac, who is asking, how does my correction influence the correction of the world? So that's a nice question. How does my own correction influence the entire world? And maybe we should go in the opposite. How does my correction even influence anything? And what is correction? What is the connection between us? That's also a question. You're all already asking, how does it influence? So that means that you assume that we are connected. Otherwise, it wouldn't be clear that there's an influence. And that's exactly the point. Chaim just beautifully illustrated how there are these two axes. And our explanation of this process is on these two axes. One of them is how the worlds descend from above, and everything that we know from the opening to the wisdom of Kabbalah. And most of you probably understand, even if you don't know all the terms, you understand this process of descension, descend from above downwards, how the vessels shattered first time, second time, and then the vessels begin to correct from below upward. And then there's also the root and branch, which speaks of a process that you can call it historical or not, doesn't matter, but the roots do need to be expressed at least once in the branches, and that's nations and all those things. So you're actually asking, what is my connection to everybody else? Because that is truly the question. And that brings us back to that same structure of the soul of Adam. This is a state. It's not a place. It's not a person. It's a state, a certain state of adhesion that existed between all the parts of the soul where everybody were adhered to that Malchut of En Sof. And the Kabbalists tell us in the Taz, in the Pticha, that there was a process of shattering. And we're not going to go deeply into this process right now, but in each and every one of us, there is a piece of that shattering of the soul of Adam. So we won't go into that right now, but let's just suppose that it's in every one of us. And that little piece is awakened. And what does it mean when it's awakened? It begins to seek the connection to that wholeness once again. And that is the study of the wisdom of Kabbalah, this process of drawing the light that reforms. It only influences one thing, that point in the heart within a person, and nothing else. Not our body, not our hormones, not our external appearance, only the point in the heart. And so the light that reforms gradually, gradually evolves this point. And the more that Ludmila or anybody else who is here brings themselves closer from the place, the state that is not corrected, to the corrected state, they awaken within this network, which we don't really feel is connected. We feel that we're disconnected, that we're separate. So much so that people destroy one another, not just separate. But the light does awaken within the system of Adam, this shared force. So the process that Ludmila goes through does influence the other parts of Adam. And all the other parts influence Ludmila. So it's true that we've built it in the organizational sense and spiritual sense as a system of tens, which is a small system in which I work, kind of like an experimental cell where I work, a group of ten. But a ten isn't just a group of people. It's our effort to build a certain spiritual connection. It's a shared effort to build a spiritual connection where the Creator can reside. And so every action that each and one of us does in the network of tens that is called the world kli influences everybody else, even if I don't know them, even if I'm not in touch with them. Maybe I will never meet them. But this system is connected in that network, and the more that this network evolves and advances towards correction, the entire network absorbs more and more of the light. And the opposite, the more that I lack the fulfillment of my role, it also influences. And I'm not going to go into how it influences all of humanity, because that's much more complicated and it's harder for us to see, because there's so many connections that we can't see. So we're going to go to a question from Ukraine, please.
0: Hello, everyone. Question from our friend.
2: Скажіть, будь ласка, як нам у десятці дійти до такого стану, щоб кожен відчув, я сам не можу вийти з любові до себе, тільки творець.
0: How can we reach a state in the ten where each of us will feel that I can't come out of self-love by myself, but that only the Creator can help me, and that this will generate a common prayer among all of us in the ten? Good question, because it's against nature. Actually, I think that I can, but Rabash writes in several articles that even though that it is natural, when a person begins to try to come out of his nature, he sees that he can't. Rav once gave this example, that it's like a person trying to quit smoking. And he says, no problem, once I'll want it, I'll do it, not a problem. And until it reaches a moment where the doctor tells him, Mr., you need to quit, and then he sees how it's really hard to do. So this is how our nature is. This means to come out of our nature, meaning to do something that by definition does not exist in our nature. So not only that it's hard, but it's impossible. But each of us, due to the quality of the individualism that we learn about, uniqueness, things that he can do anything and everything, no problem, just don't stand in my way too much, whenever I want to, I'll do what I want. How do we discover that we can't? We try to connect. Once we, in the ten, work together, and want to start loving each other. And even before that, you know, let's put that aside for a moment to start loving. Let's arrange a meal together. Let's together decide about the menu, or where are we getting together? What are we going to read? Which excerpts and when? And who's going to talk first? Immediately, we will see how impossible it really is to come out of self-love. And that's the work, to try to see and see that we can't pray, to simply want to be corrected as a result of discovering that we can't, and then we rise above our separation. And once these small disputes between us are resolved, it's not because they disappeared, it's because the light raised us above them. That's the correction, and that's our entire work. The all time continue in that.
1: Another question from the Arvut, women age 2, please. Yes, thank you so much for the lesson. We know that each one has of us has a different root point in the heart, a different root of the soul. I, for example, I'm very pulled towards being in the 10 virtually, and I like to be with everybody in the galaxy with all the other 10s, but there's some friends in my 10 that prefer to be only within our individual 10. So when I want to be to share the experience with more people outside of the 10, it creates a kind of conflict in the 10. So how do we deal with that? So first of all, this is exactly what we were talking about, that we need to learn what is hitkalelut, what is to integrate with one another. Is being in another room with other people integration? Question mark. Is it sitting with other people at a table integration? Or if I don't sit with them, that means I am not integrating with them? Not sure. So these are kind of ways of looking at things on the corporeal level. So because my body is here or there, my soul is there? Not necessarily. So let's put aside for a moment the concept of hitkalelut, of integrating. What does it mean exactly? What integrates with what? What is this action that is called integration? When I'm speaking to another person, does that mean I'm integrating with them? Big question mark there. So let's put that aside. To be practical about your question, because it's a very concrete question, when it comes to how the principle of where should we be in our room or in other rooms, this is a decision for the 10 to make. Sit together, talk about it, explain to them why it is that during the lessons, when there are few people in your personal 10 room, you have this need to sit with more people in a different room to prepare. Just explain why that is important to you. Explain that to your friends and make a decision. In such matters, we don't tell you what to do. We don't tell a 10 what to do, because this is a matter of the 10 and the connections between the friends. And it's important for every 10 to have its own style and connection to other 10s. When we refer to bigger things like we did in the beginning of the lesson, like our regional congress, that's where we're building a kind of process of that includes all the friends of BB. And it's very simple. We want to consciously begin this process where we are not just physically together, but also included in friends who are not in our tent for an entire convention. And this is a different story, because we're going to be together for 3 days. We're going to speak. We're going to do all these activities together. And that creates a much deeper system of connections. And that's a process we want to do together. And we've defined it as an action that we do together as a whole world group. And we've defined it as a means to draw more force into our own private 10. Doesn't matter which 10 you're in. Why? Because in the end, the spiritual work is done only within the 10. Just like Baal HaSulam said before, there's no two opinions here. These very distinct things were said clearly by the Rav. I have to do my spiritual work with my 10 members. And that doesn't contradict that I can go out to participate in this shared activity with everybody else that we've defined, where all the friends in the world can experience a physical meeting and absorb strength from other friends and receive the strength from many friends in the world that only have the virtual connection most of the time. But if 250 people from Ukraine meet physically, most of them are usually virtual. And that's the way it is all over the world. So the idea of meeting physically, because we truly believe that the physical meeting can give people strength even for months ahead, for a year ahead, for a long period of time. And it's clear to us that not all people can come and do that physically, but to make this shared effort so that many people meet together physically and connect, that's what a region is about, to connect within their region, they can later take that strength from the convention to their daily work in their tent. So these are two different things, okay? Thank you. Another question from Kabiu, please. We can't hear you. Please open your mic.
3: אוקיי, אז נעבור לפרנד 3. אפשר לשלוח את השאלה בכתב.
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0: Thank you for the lesson.
4: אנחנו עושים המון מאמצים בכל מיני ברוך, כבר יותר.
0: We're making many efforts for over 20 years now.
4: אנחנו מסתכלים על ה...
0: But when we look about the situation in the world, it doesn't coincide because there are more and more wars, doesn't add up. There are more and more problems, whereas if making efforts are in a process, but as if it has no effect over the world. So how can we affect the world? We have always asked this question, and not only here in Israel. We used to go with Rav abroad on different delegations. We're in different places with Rav in the world. We went to different gatherings. where they wanted to promote connection and love between people in the world. And we've always asked, how is it that we're working so hard on reaching connection and the world is only becoming more separated? So it's a non-simple question because the eyes can't justify that, our corporeal eyes. So from the Creator's point of view, and also from a Kabbalist's point of view, it doesn't look that way. There's no such thing as the separation between the created beings growing, because it's already final and the only thing that we add is correction to the separation that was there to begin with. Like Ravash writes about it, that actually, or Baal Sulam writes about it, that the corruption was already there, we simply didn't see it. So now that it's becoming revealed, that's very joyful, that we can correct it now. And we see that there are wars and hate in the world happening all the time. Because the more we advance, then the more the desire to receive grows, becoming crueler, discovering whatever it is that it is, showing whatever it shows. There's no one correct answer. We need to do what we need to do, and the Creator will finish the work. It's not upon you to finish the work on the one hand. On the other hand, you're not free to rid yourself of it. You can't allow yourself and, you know, say, nah, it's not working. I'll let it be. I'll take a rest. It doesn't work that way. And besides, there's the matter of, are we falling behind? If we're not working on the connection enough and the desire to receive is surfacing more quickly than we work on our connection, then the situation in the world will deteriorate. So any bad thing that is revealed in the world, for us, it's like a personal call to increase our effort to connect on all levels, particular, national, international, whatever happens, a fire, whatever kind of crisis, whatever bad thing happens in the world, it's because we're not connected enough. And we need to work at it, and the Creator will decide when is it enough.
1: If you want to try again from Kabyu, we'd love to hear your question.
5: Hello, can you hear me now?
3: Yes.
5: Yes. My question is about efforts. And on one side, it said that I am responsible for the things that is happening in the world. And by correcting myself, I can have a good attitude towards the world. On the other side, it said there is none else beside him. That means no matter how much I try, the Creator actually do the job for us. Which one is actually true? And you have partially answered the question in the last question, but I want to now know exactly my responsibility. Do I have any responsibility at all?
1: Very good question, and also very practical. And yes, you do have responsibility just as I do. And every friend that the Creator awakened within him, the point in the heart, and brought him to Bibi and to the Rav and to Baal HaSulam and the Rabash, they have a responsibility. Why? Because there are 7 or 8 or 10 billion other people who have not had their point in the heart awakened yet. And so for now, we are that nation called Israel. We are the ones who need to be the passage. We are the ones who need to fulfill the process of correction. This is up to us now, at this moment. Now, I don't know how to look at this from a very wide perspective. I'm speaking very simply about it. Everything that you are able to do, you should do. And now you can measure, what does that mean, everything in my capacity? You know what you're able or not able to do. You know if you're doing the maximum you can or not, if you can invest more efforts or not. You spoke about efforts. So yes, it is up to you and me and everybody else to take responsibility and do as much as we can, as we're able to do. So of course it's all about none else besides him, but just like the Kabbalist told us, when one wakes up in the morning, they need to say, if I am not for myself, who is? And then at the end of the day, I have to say that this was not me, but everything did come from none else beside him. But this does not mean that I am not responsible. The opposite is the truth. We also have to relate everything in the world to the Creator, to none else beside Him, but I also have this responsibility towards my friends in the 10. I am in the 10 with them right now, and I have to push them as much as I can into spirituality in all kinds of ways, in thought, in speech, in deeds. I have to include with them. I have to give them an example of the importance of the goal. I have to pray for them. And we as a 10 are responsible for our region, for that group of 10s within which we are included. And all of us together have a responsibility towards the worldly, the world group. And I don't know if I should continue because it becomes heavier and heavier, but let's stop there. So yes, I have full responsibility. Full. Why? Because I was awakened by the Creator. If he hadn't awakened me, we would never have had this discussion. But since he awakened me and brought me here, he knows why he did it, in what way it needs to be carried out, why it's happening now, or and so on. And so our work is to do what we can with what we're able to do. And so let's do this together. Let's move to a group in London that we see has gathered. It's very nice to see you guys together. Please.
6: What is the best way for all of us to attract the Creator's light right now during the lesson?
0: Exactly what you're doing now. Exactly that. Getting together, wanting to connect, and by that you draw the light of the Creator. We have the books, we have the text, we have everything that we need. And together we study and want to connect, and this is what we're studying for. So you're already doing it all. With the right intention, just keep up the effort. Good luck. And it's good that you're gathering and strengthening each other. And these are very important things and give you strength. And we really should adapt it and be persistent about it. And, you know, you're on the lessons, and the most important thing on our spiritual path is persistence. Doesn't matter what happens and how it goes and what, we continue full steam ahead, systematically, persistently. It's very important.
3: Okay.
0: We have questions in writing. Whenever a person tries to bestow, his will to receive grows. So how can he give to the friends? Precisely because he wants to bestow. Were he not the one to give to the friends, the will to receive would not grow. You can choose, leave the entire thing altogether and your will to receive won't grow. But I know you. You won't leave that quickly. So it's exactly the sign for advancement. You need to see it. Maybe it's unpleasant, but you need to see it as a sign that you're working correctly. It's not a bad sign. Precisely because you want to rise above the ego, it's not that the will to receive grew. It's like Baal HaSulam wrote about it before. It was there already, only now, because you wanted to give to the friends, you drew light. What does the light do? Shines deeper. So it surfaced another layer of your will to receive. Excellent. With each such ego that is revealed in you, you need to know that you've corrected the previous one. So keep on

Therefore, my work is to focus on being a personal example for my friends and giving them the importance of the goal. As Rabash writes, you can always add to the friends in relation to the good mood, meaning lifting the spirit in your ten between the friends in relation to the greatness and importance of the goal and the rav and the friends. This is where the work is. Because you and your friends, each of you is influenced by the environment that you're in. If the ten is very active and on fire and everything, then also Sergei will be that way and will be active and will advance. And if it's the other way around, then that's how it is. There's no such thing that I advance and the friends are in some opposite state. It's a confusion. You need to all the time push together. You remember a few weeks ago we read that a person drills a hole in the boat, and then his friend is asking him, why are you drilling? And he tells him, I'm drilling under me, not under you. What do you want? Same thing here. How could it be that you're advancing and they're not? How could it be that you want to go forward and you're not caring for them? They are your closest spiritual environment. You have to care for them. They need to care for you. That's the arvut between us, the basis of the connection inside the tent. Therefore, we're committed toward each other. We have responsibility. Responsibility in relation to our spiritual progress. We don't get into a person's corporeal life, only in extreme cases. We won't get into that now. But the thing is that you need to work on inspiring your friends, giving them the importance of the goal as much as you can. Be a power plant in that regard. In clip number one, Rav explains, how is it that, where Rav explains that once you rise above the ego with the help of the light, you can become Israel? He writes here that as they gathered, as they came, all those individuals in the nation, as they came together and became as one man, one heart, only then were they ready for receiving the Torah. So, only when we will reach that state, when we are as one man and one heart, only then can we receive the Torah. Then what is that light that brings us to this state? The reception of the Torah, it means that you're already working rationally, consciously, with the reforming light. Before that, from Abraham and onwards, we also use something, but it doesn't mean that we're working with the Torah. It doesn't yet mean that you can work with your evil inclination, because the Torah are the 613 lights that reach your will to receive and take care of them and give the right intention to work with each and every desire in order to bestow. You can't receive the Torah in a state where you are inside your ego. You need to rise above your ego. And the Creator does that. And then you can receive the Torah. And then by the Torah, you can relate to your ego again. The left line of the Torah, the right line, and you trying to correctly use the two are in the middle line called Israel Yashar Kel. And from the time of Abraham and until the Exodus from Egypt, we were all the time inside our ego. Either our ego was Babylon or the land of Canaan. There was always hunger in the land of Canaan, different other problems. There were all the time different burdenings of the heart and, you know, with the wells and everything.
And afterwards, the selling of Joseph and the enslavement.

0: There was development, only it was while we were still inside the egoistic desire. It's the first time that we rise above it. That was in the Exodus from Egypt, and therefore we're ready to receive the method called the reforming light. There. Right, so you can receive the Torah. Sorry, you can't receive the Torah while you're still inside your ego. You need to rise above the ego, that this is what the Creator does during the Exodus from Egypt, and then you can receive the Torah. But we're immersed in the ego, so how can we rise above it to receive the Torah? We don't need to. The Creator knows it. But any little effort of ours to rise above the ego, the lights, they already surround us. We made an effort, the light immediately works. Agnes from Women German is asking, how can we overcome the hatred that surfaced in our tent and reached the quality of Joseph? What is our work, and what do we need to ask the Creator for? This is very direct. Here we're talking about great concept, Joseph, Egypt. I don't exactly know where is that inside of me. It's hard to translate into daily actions and my spiritual work. But in the 10, I see very clear things. A friend sends something. I like it. I dislike it. Someone does something else. It causes different feelings. Envy, hate, anger, this, that. Meaning, there are things here that are very complex, direct, and swift. And therefore, the process inside the 10 is very, let's call it motivating. It's not something that I can remain indifferent toward. And therefore, we need to build a working routine in the 10. On the one hand, we need to systematically participate in the lessons, build your framework. Sundays, Tuesdays, if you're participating more, we have afternoon lessons, morning lessons, everyone according to the framework you've built for yourself. But it already generates a certain order inside the 10 that does not depend on the particular states and relationships between us. Also, if you can meet physically, if not physically, virtually, some kind of informal gathering where we can talk about our connection, about the life in the 10, daily gatherings that prepare us for the morning lesson or the next lesson that we'll participate in, each according to their own framework. This routine gradually creates a process, and the clearer the process, the more systematically it develops. Don't forget that in the end, the only force that changes us is the reforming light. It's not we by our own efforts, it's not how weak or strong we are, or understand or don't. Eventually, our entire work is to draw light, and the more we generate, the more actions we take to draw light, the better our chances to rise above whatever comes our way, whether it's hate or something else that confuses us. All these processes are fine. They're part of the path. We need to continue and generate processes that do not depend on the changing mood and the particular relations between us. It needs to be above it, and gradually it will replace the states too. Women, French, one.
1: Bonjour, chers enseignants. Le Rav explique que lorsqu'un point dans le cœur s'éveille dans l'homme, l'homme reçoit une responsabilité dans la correction du cli général. Et que même le fait de ne pas remplir son rôle influence le réseau.
0: Rav explains that. The point, when the point in the heart awakens, a person is included in the general correction of the Kli, that even if he doesn't do his role,
1: avec le Rav et on était de toutes les activités et tout d'un coup il quitte le chemin. Et ça veut dire quoi? Ça veut dire que est-ce que le responsable?
0: It affects whether if he specifically doesn't do his role, it affects all of us, as I understand. How do you know if a person after? How is it that if a person after many years on the path leaves the path? Does he still remain responsible in some way, or does his role change? On our path, there are many changes. And people come, people go. We can't control all the different states, not our own, and certainly not those of others. We need to do our best in order to connect and to develop the point in the heart more and more and draw the light, and the light develops us. But we, all of us, are one soul. And in that soul, the different parts develop according to their own nature, the root of their soul that we don't know what that is. And they develop as they should develop. If we work correctly, changes will happen. What will those changes be? We don't know. We only need to continue working. And as long as we work on the connection, the more we will advance. And people will come, people will go. Everything is fine. It is all a part of the development of the entire general soul. And if someone left, and we tried to bring them back, and we really tried to do it from the bottom of the heart, we tried to re-warm their point in the heart and help them come back, and they still want to leave, then let go. That's it. That person is already telling you, I'm not with you anymore. If he's not with us, then okay, the Creator is taking him now to correction, of course, but in a different way. This is what the Creator decided, and about that it is said, there is none else besides him. We continue working with who we have, and others will come. We don't need to worry about that. And in general, also on the both on the human level and on the level of humanity and on the level of our 10, we need to look at all of us as a single system. Let's imagine that our 10 is a cell in the body. Each such cell has millions of organets, and each such organet has a very unique role, different role from the others. Some of these organets are about the sustenance of life in the cell. Some are about the multiplication of the cell. Some are working on the incorporation of the cell with the rest of the organs, like connection with the outside world. And all of these particles are necessary. Without them, the cell could not live or develop. So all of these disputes between us and all of these misunderstandings, first of all, we need to remember that we are one cell. After that, from that, you need to decide, the cell needs to decide what's good for it and work accordingly. And then it knows, do I need to incorporate now? Do I need to be more engaged on what happens inside, outside, etc.? Question from Women Mach 41. Is there a difference in the work, in the Arvut, between men and women and also in relation to the head of the ten. Excellent question, Tanya. I think we talked about it last week, about the exercise of the head of the ten. No, there's no difference. No difference. We right now relate to the tens, men's ten and women's ten similarly. It's true, there's some difference, maybe in the presence, maybe the morning lesson, maybe the reality that the Creator generates, that usually the woman takes care of the children, is concerned with other things, and family life, etc., usually more than men, not always. But in practice, now the direction is a common one. We all study together, we learn from the same materials, we study from the same lessons that are open to everyone. It's true that the work is done separately in the men's tens, women's tens, and we really recommend for those who did not yet engage in the process of the head of the ten to enter it. If it causes you to, I even heard from several tens that we don't feel worthy, that some of the friends in the ten don't feel worthy enough to lead the ten for an entire week. So do it as an exercise, no problem. You know, when we call it an exercise, it is as if it turns it into something less serious. But it's actually very serious. And then you'll see how you get the power and things work out. So it's really worthwhile to implement it. There's no difference, and the sooner the better. Emily from Kabunon. If we want to take a new friend into the 10, does it need to be a unanimous decision, or we decide by the majority? Suppose there is one friend in the 10 that is against accepting a new friend. How can we go forward? A 10 is a body. And this body needs to decide. If you want to take in a new friend and not the entire 10 wants to accept that new friend, so if we think about it as a body, it's like bring a foreign body into our body and we know how our body responds to it. In this case, you need to continue talking about it, continue discussing. It's a very serious decision. Accepting a new friend until you reach a full agreement. And if you can't reach a full agreement, then it's a sign that the 10 is not yet ripe to discuss this. But don't do things, critical things like these. It's not on the level of do we meet at 5 or 6. It's on the level of bring a new friend into the tent that I need to make arvut with tomorrow. I need to pray for her before I pray for myself. It's very serious. So if not all of us are interested in it, continue warming the hearts until either all of us are interested in it, or we decide that we are still not ripe for it, and in the meantime, we do not accept that friend into our tent. Women, Dubai.
2: תפתחו מיקרופון בבקשה. או שהחברה השנייה תשאל.
3: אנחנו לא שומעים כרגע.
0: Okay, we can't hear you at the moment. Sorry. Another question. Women Turkey 9. It said that when a person rises above his own vessel, he can feel others. So how can a Kabbalist actually stand the suffering of all of humanity? Very good question. First of all, probably we're not yet exactly Kabbalists because we are not suffering in the suffering of all of humanity. We have a hard time containing our own suffering and the suffering of our friends. But a Kabbalist, yeah, it's a person who incorporates in the sorrow of the public that feels all of humanity as one body, that feels everyone as his children. The Rav told us about how Rabash are related to each person as his own child. He used to listen to the news, what's going on. So we understand that the Kabbalists rise to such a degree where they take upon themselves the sorrow of the public and probably do spiritual work with it and raise it through the process of none else besides Him to the Creator. These are complicated things, not for our level. We need to focus on our work in our 10 tops in our region. When we'll grow up, we'll be able to do more. Rade from Serbo-Croatia is asking about the two shatterings. Yes, we talked about the shattering of the world's ones and then about the shattering of the vessels in the souls. That is already the soul of Adam. So there are these two processes shattering. Chaim is asking, when does the ego stop to grow? It doesn't. It always grows. Only we'll learn how to put a screen and reflected light on it, and we use the coarseness to give the Creator contentment. We want to thank you very much for your participation, for all the good words. Thank you, Chaim. Thank you, Aviv. Announcement. We're happy to invite you to a special congress in Lithuania, 14th, 16th of August. We will get together in Lithuania. We'll have lessons, cultural events, gatherings of friends, many good things. You're invited. Please register. And on the 16th of August, we'll get together in Prague and the Czech Republic. Let's sing.

0: אנחנו נקרא קטעים נבחרים לשבועות.
1: We'll be reading selected articles about Shavuot from the Book of Zohar. And the first part we'll be reading is from Emor portion, item 149. Zohar Emor, item 149. Seven whole weeks, Sabbaths, that after these seven Sabbaths pass, the Holy King will come to mate with the Assembly of Israel. This is because through these 49 Sefirot de Zera Anpin, its whole stature is built and the Torah is given. That's how we advance towards connection in stages, but only in a group. You can't do it immediately, but it's gradual. You can't do it in all of humanity, but in different parts, small portions that expand and expand. From the center of humanity, where people feel that necessity to correct the nation, to correct themselves, to reach godliness, because they have a point in the heart, until it will be dispersed to all the rest of the different places in a broader spread. They'll be impressed by it, they'll have some sort of impression from it. That's what Baal HaSulam writes in the end of the introduction to Book of Zohar. Therefore, our correction is according to minutes, hours, days, nights, the weekdays and the Shabbat days in the middle, because every Shabbat resembles end of correction, the next world, because we seemingly finish in 6 days, the 6,000 years of creation, the eternal life, and then we reach the Shabbat, the Sabbath, the seventh millennia. And it's different parts out of the perfect, complete final state. And in such a way we correct ourselves, meaning our corrections is of parts of the souls that are become further from one another. And it's done through times, which is days, weeks. And that's how we advance. And all of the care we receive from above in order to correct ourselves, that's called the Memtet gates, the 49 gates, until we reach the 50th gate. The gate of Bina, where we're truly included in the quality of bestowal, in our desire, where we can already be certain that we have completed all of the corrections. Therefore, after 49 corrections that we count, seven Sabbaths, we reach the 50th day, the 50th gate, and we celebrate it greatly because we've been rewarded to receive the quality of bestowal from above, and now it's riding, it's controlling, dominating our will to receive. And all of the stages, that's how we advance in them. According to what it's written, that every penny adds up to a great amount. Yes. Then the king, Zera Anpin, is crowned in the complete unification, and he is one above and below. Above is like in Bina, in the same way in Malchut, the Zera Anpin connects Bina and Malchut together, and they become all connected. And when the Holy King awakens, and it is the time of the Torah, all those trees whose fruits are ripening raise up singing. Meaning the fruits, they're the results, the new results that we have that give birth to new degrees, meaning new corrections. The Malchut that comes to correct receives the light that reforms, then her desires receive screens, and then the desire with the screen has a coupling of striking and wants to bestow. And then there's the paratsuf. That paratsuf is called pri, a fruit, and more fruits, and then... And that's how the fruits are born. Since they ripen their fruits through the illumination of the zivug. And when the fruits are gathered, they start and say, the Lord has established His throne in the heavens and His kingdom rules all over. This means that the throne, Malchut, has been built and prepares in the heavens, Zera Anpin, in His 49th Sfirot, and Malchut rules over everything. Also, your mercy, O Lord, is in the heavens, meaning that the chasadim, mercy, extend from Zera Anpin to Malchut. It is written, and all the trees of the field shall clap their hands, meaning that the illumination of Malchut, called a field, will clap their hands. It is said about this zivug, then shall all the trees of the wood sing. Where below in this world, here are our bodies, meaning what seems to us that's our body. These are our desires on the degree that they depict the current reality. These desires. And we have the point in the heart, which is shattered. It's a desire for godliness, not for connection. It's a broken desire. And it's in the world of Atsiya, Yetzirah, Bria. And that's where the points in the heart are. If we raise these points in our desire to connect to Malchut of Atzilut, called the Assembly of Israel, that it assembles all of these points, we want to be a Sharkel because they want to connect between one to the other, then this Malchut called the Sadeh, the field, is called a field that's been blessed by the Creator. And Zera Anpin, which is by her, begins to influence her with lights. Where from? From Bina. And that's how the light of Bina goes through Zera Anpin to the Assembly of Israel, which starts growing, and then that connects to Zera Anpin, which gives the fruits, and her desires are corrected, and they give birth to new partsufim, new connections to Zera Anpin. And that's in the coupling between Zera Anpin and Malchut. And then the souls are filled with light. And then all the trees of the wood sing, that they receive the coupling from Zera Anpin and they connect to him through that coupling. Then the coupling between Malchut and Zera Anpin is done, and that's called the Zivug, the coupling of Havaya Elokim. Yes. Otkuf Nun. Mizmor Shiru Le'Hashem. Item 150. A psalm. Sing unto the song a new song. This is a new song that the trees say in the gathering of the fruits. This is why it is written, when you bring a new offering. There, in the offering of the Omer, the envy offering, meaning the offering of measures. Here it is a new offering, because there is a renewal of the bride here, since Malchut is rebuilt by the Sfirot of Zera Anpin, who is the connection of the bride, above and below, from the Chazeh and above, and from the chazé and below. The connection of faith. This is why the complete Yaakov, Zeranpin, was crowned in his crowns and the Torah was given. Malchut that wants to be like Zeranpin, the souls that want to be connected and be like the Creator. Zeranpin is called the Creator. So the Malchut that wants to resemble to him, to adhere to him, she becomes in comparison to him as a Nukva, as one that receives from him. Let's say here is Zeranpin and here is Malchut. Then she stands herself just like he is. Above Chazé, below Chazé. Here it's called Yaakov, and below the Chazé is called Israel. Above the Chazé, Leah, and below Rachel. And it could be the opposite as well. Yaakov and Rachel, Israel and Leah. That's not important for us now, but what is important is that the Malchut reaches a state that she's entirely suited to Zeranpin and reaches unification with him, all that in the three lines in special stages. But we need to understand only one point, that when the souls reach the connection between them, then a person feels that he discovers a new reality. There's a difference between a body that is entirely shattered, although each and every part has livelihood, because each one feels himself alive. That's what it means that we're alive in our world, in our life, that we feel ourselves alive right now, currently in our world. That's called our parts, our souls. They're alive. Each one feels himself that he's alive. That's the degree of livelihood of each and every part that is not connected to the body. It receives this livelihood to some extent. It's revived. Like you amputate a certain organ from a body and you keep it alive in order to transplant it. So here the organs are ready for transplant. And these organs that are prepared for transplant, that each and every one will live, meaning it won't go below the degree of living of animate. These organs feel themselves that they're in our reality. That's us. Us. Us in our reality. If we want to connect, let's say a certain group has decided that they want to connect between them, and they request that connection. From all of them, there's this desire to connect. That Rav wrote, man. Then they receive force from above, which raises them. And then, when they're connected, when they're connected together, then this connection that they feel, only this mutual connection, the mutual connection, or he's writing. So that connection that they feel, that is called the spiritual reality. just like a body, that the organs started to connect and the body lives, started living a different life. Not that each one lived in just maintaining their lives. This is the degree of animate. And here above is the degree of speaking. It's something completely different. That feeling of livelihood, of this mutual life, that's what Ravi's writing, mutual life, that is called spirituality. The previous degree isn't even considered anymore because they're not alone anymore, but they each give each other livelihood. The life, the light gives them different degree of livelihood, and what we had before already seems loathsome and unneeded. Those who have connected don't need this low degree, but they only need it because from here they take additional souls, and from themselves, they take new desires that didn't take part in this initial connection, and then they raise it. But to their lives that they've attained for now, they don't need this lower degree. And then they are in the upper dimension. That's maybe how you can depict the transition. Michael from Netanya is asking how important and desired is it that we'll start acting like we're in the degree of love and bestowal. You have to do it. It's not that it's desired. If you want to reach the purpose, then you have to act like a child who acts. That's how we reach it. That's how we always reach something, by acting, by playing. There's no choice. Meaning, life of connection is called spiritual life. And let's say, I don't know, my personal life, I don't really know how to put it. Someone said life of detachment, but no, Rav said that is something else. It's not life. I don't feel separation. I don't feel detachment. That's already recognition of evil. That's already something else. I feel myself, and that's it. I'm lacking nothing. I have no separation. I'm just living personal life. Let's continue. Item 152. It is like a king who had sons and a daughter. He set up a meal for all the sons, but the daughter was not at the table. When she came, she said to the king, "My lord, you invited all my brothers, and you gave each his portion, but to me you did not give a share among them." He told her, "My daughter, your portion will be twice as much, for they will all give you of their share. Thus, she will later have twice as many parts as everyone else." So is the assembly of Israel. She took parts of all the degrees from Chochmah and from Chasadim, and this is why she is called Kala, a bride, for she is Kalula, contains of everyone. For they all give her clothes, pieces, and decorations. That she has nothing from herself. Malchut is poor, and also a bride depends on her parents. She herself has nothing. Everyone brings gifts, support, because she herself has nothing. That's how we need to understand that without the mutual support from the friends, Bnei Heichala, without the help from above that connects everything, then our bride, meaning our general inclusive vessel, that has our tendencies for the purpose of creation, it won't exist. And so is the assembly of Israel, meaning her renewal in all the degrees, and they all give her pieces and clothes, meaning mochin and clothes of mochin. So mochin and clothes of mochin, meaning there is this coarseness, you want to correct something, that's the clothing of mochin, light of chasadim, masach, returning light. And then later on, in the returning light, in the light of chasadim, the light of chokhmah is clothed as well. Next article, if there are any questions, you can ask. Yes, Kniv. I have a question about the answer you gave Michael from Netanya about acting, about the game. Isn't there a danger that by starting to act, then we're covering up the revelation of the deficiency? I don't really understand what you're saying. The fact that we start acting as if we're connecting and that, isn't there a chance that will cover up the lack, the deficiency? Because we have to discover the separation. But if we start acting and playing games, then it might seem enough. I don't know what you're thinking of, what kind of game. But the game is everything that is unknown, that we need to build its pattern, its model. We need to recognize to the extent that it's correct or incorrect. It's something that's not serious, but it is serious. Then why is it called a game and not maybe a different business or something? It's a game because through it we learn the possibilities. We learn our tendencies, our passions, the results from them. It's every time that I advance to an unknown state. If my action is the correct one, then it can be only through the game, through a game. How can I advance to something that is unknown? Explain to me. If the first stage is clear to me, and the second stage is clear to me, then I do an action from the first stage, and I reach the second stage. But that doesn't mean that I grow, because in the second stage, if I already know it, if I'm in it, growing means that I'm going to acquire, I'm going to be what I am not. Then how can you do so in a rational, mature, correct way, if not by acting, if not by doing this simulator? Tell me, how else? We see people go out to space. Years they need to exercise for it and prepare everything. What do we do with children? We constantly teach them, and they themselves are pushed to do that from nature, from their inner urges to constantly learn. And that's by the games. They try over and over again. It can't be any other way. And you have the same on the degrees of inanimate, vegetative, inanimate. Let's say a plant that it needs to grow more and more and more. It does the same inner actions like a game. If we'll check his actions, the way he grows, then just like in our level of animate or of speaking, then it's the same on the degree of vegetative. There's different research about that. You understand? So it turns out, well, you should understand that if I advance towards an unknown state, then I'm in this action in this state that to advance I have to, on the one hand. On the other hand, I don't know this state that I'm advancing to, because if I would know it, then that would already mean that I'm in that state, that it's in me. So how do I advance? According to which rules? According to which action? How can something like that exist in nature? It's something that's unknown. So it turns out that in me, I need to simulate the next degree. And if I do that correctly, if I do a correct simulation, then I receive the force to grow from that next stage. And this can come only from two. Now you can understand the fact that there's Creator in the creation, also in still vegetative and animate, because I myself can't take a step forward, but only if He is already in me, and then it's not called forward. To go forward, I have to constantly search how to do it or not, and what to do, even in such a way that I play. And just like in our lives, without the Creator, this force acts in vegetative and animate. But in spirituality, I have to do it in a conscious manner, in an aware manner. I have to attract the Creator to me, that He will be the other half. Half is on me and half is on Him. So, I make a model, group, the model of the world of Ein Sof, a simulation of these states, but mutual bestowal, all these things I'm demanding from Him. And every time that I do these actions, I expect for what? How, from all these things, will I reach a state that the light will influence? That means that I've found, I've got it, this correct next state, out of all the possibilities. When did this happen? When the light was clothed in it. And the light is at complete rest. I just need to find some sort of suitability to it. And the moment I found it, bang, that's it. It filled me, and we're connected one to the other. That's called the next degree, the next state. And then from the next state, there's the state after it. I start thinking, I begin to realize that that state is not perfect, not complete. There are more states, more corrections, more things to do. And then I start taking this coarseness from the inside. I can gather more souls. I develop the qualities myself internally. And then again, these different desires, thoughts come, that these thoughts and desires need to be connected to a more complicated system, the next degree. And then again, I begin to understand what it means to bestow, and then again it happens. And don't think that I'm just acting according to the law of accumulation that is completely incidental, but I'm acting according to failures and understandings and lights that awaken me. From the inside, I learn every state, that every state has many, many inner states. But that's how you advance on all the degrees, on all the levels. I'm telling you, a plant that grows, that's the way it grows. The wise know slightly about these things. I had a question when I was doing my doctorate, and I had a question about that. They know about this slightly, that a game is an action that's rooted in nature. Yes? How can I guarantee that my search is in the direction of advancement, and how can I not be satisfied? I mean, is it possible to be in a search with and not towards the next degree? No, I don't know what you mean search width-wise. Search, if the search is always between myself and the Creator. How to find His advanced state within me. And that's it, there's nothing more. Yes, Moti. According to what you said about the game on the different levels of vegetative, animate, and still, is it possible that the ego will develop also on, also through inanimate, vegetative, and so on? Will the ego also develop in such a way? Yes, but in a very, very slow manner, and also through their framework. There is development in vegetative and animate, and even on the degree of inanimate. We don't see it or feel it. We have no way to measure such things, because we perceive something that's still only through the state we're in. So we see these kind of objects or these, but we don't see difference in time between them. Because still, inanimate is something that has no life, no development. But that's actually not true. But only we can't discern this. We don't notice that. But in vegetative and animate, of course there's development, there is evolution. What plants did you have a few million years ago? And what animals, if you want to compare it to today? Even the same cow from a few thousand years ago and from today, look what difference there is. But again, that's in their framework. And it's in the framework of incorporation with man, mutual influence. But it's not possible that from still will be vegetative, and from vegetative to animate, and animate will be speaking. No. These are defined things, like the Ari explains to us, or Baal Sulam in the third part of Tess. But there are different forms that tie one another, that tie still to vegetative, vegetative to animate, and animate to speaking. And not that they develop from one from the other. And not that in the future they'll be able, from the degree of animate reach speaking. No, animate remains animate.
2: It's the root of the soul. There could be a development in that very root, in that same Rishimo. Yes. Nachshon from the Modin group is asking, how is it possible to connect to a friend who is very, well, shut off emotionally? It doesn't matter. You're not connecting to a person corresponding to his character. I feel myself connected to my students. They don't feel that. Maybe the very opposite. It's not that you're going to... It's not that you connect to them, you hug them, you do things with them. The connection, it's internal. And thus, a person, he can be from nature. It could be his character that he is more shut or more open. It says nothing about the openness or of the soul. And that it seems to you that you can be closer to him because he's a good guy. Closer to him than to someone else? No. Our entire work is internal. So the game is also internal? The game is also internal, of course. We have to awaken ourselves externally. But the main thing, everything is internal. You don't have a mic there. What's the difference between game and studying? If I want to be a doctor, it's not enough playing around. Doctor and patient, I have to study for 7 years, so what's the difference? I don't get it. When you study, what you study, you act it out. It's a game. Anything new that you receive, that you acquire, that you attain, it's all through the game. So don't call it a game, call it, I don't know, education, studying. What's the difference? A small kid, he's playing on the one hand. On the other hand, look how much he's learning. Well, let's read another passage.

which are 49 Sfirot, the 49 gates of Bina, where the Malchut, that includes all the souls, acquires the attributes of Bina, and thus through 49 renewals in her, she becomes included of them. This is the reason for the need to count seventh Sabbath to be rewarded with Zeran Pin on the holiday of Shavuot and receive the Torah like a woman on her night of purification to mate with her husband. Zeran Pin itself is called the Torah. So we, in order to merit the receiving the reception of the Torah, we also have to correct ourselves by the reforming light called the Torah. From the Zeran Pin, we receive both the light which corrects us, meaning binds us, and also the light that fulfills us. And all this through its seven Sfirot, 7 times 7, 49 of its attributes that we receive, we, meaning the Malchut, and correspondingly we adjust ourselves to him, and then on the fifth day, after we have corrected ourselves in all of our attributes in order to be like him, we are then in coupling with him. This is called the holiday of Shavuot. Like a woman at the night of her purification to use her husband. This is how we build our Kli and bring it to the Creator, and he fulfills it by the light of Ein Sof. Item 165. And when the dew fell upon the camp in the night, upon the camp, since dew abundance descends from a point, Chokhmah, over the 49 days in Bina, which are called camp, and Bina connects with them in the Holy King, Zeran Pin. This dew fell when Israel approached Mount Sinai on Shavuot. This is when the dew fell in completeness, purified Israel. Dew, it's also, it's both 39, Tal, that's the letters Tet and Lamed, and 10 more Sfirot, that's 49. You can also count the corrections of the Malchut that way. And the fifth was removed from them. The filth that the serpent has cast in Eve and the sin of the Tree of Knowledge, where the intention was in order to receive, and thus gradually through the lights of Bina, you reach in order to bestow. Thus the king conjoined with the assembly of Israel, and they received the Torah. At that time, all the rivers go to the sea to purify and to bathe. Malchut. And the rivers, these are the seven rivers of the Zeran Pin. These are the Sfirot that he gets from the Bina. The light of Bina, which is called water, comes through the Zeran Pin, through the seven rivers, and to the ocean called Malchut. Which is the sea, and the Malchut obtains an equal level, panim bepanim, with the Zeran Pin. Thus all are tied and connected to the Holy King, Zeran Pin, the middle line, whose essence is the holiday of Shavuot. Where through this light of Bina that we receive from the Zeran Pin, it's possible to scrutinize the vessels which can be in the intention or to bestow the aviyut that can connect, and the aviyut that can't connect, and then only the aviyut that can connect with the intention or to bestow, that you add to Zeran Pin, and this becomes the middle line. Yes. 166. Any person does not count seven complete Sabbaths. To count, meaning that he corrected each and every day, like we have the count of the Omer. If he didn't correct his attributes,

To be rewarded with purification is not called pure, is not regarded as pure, and is unworthy of having a share in the Torah. And one who comes to Shavuot pure and does not lose the count, when the night of Shavuot arrives, he should engage in Torah, bond with her, and keep the high purification that comes to him on that night, and he is purified. We have laws during the count of the Omo, that if a person did not count a day, he then continues, but without a blessing, meaning that he can no longer be pure, and so on. Questions? Yes. How is it possible, like you just said, that what does it mean that a person skips over a what does it mean in spirituality? There is the matter of remembrance, of forgetfulness. There are such things.

Maybe I can't give an example, but I'll give an example. But you have to understand that everything we correct in spirituality, we correct not within ourselves, but in the connection between us and something. So in me, there are such attributes, discernments, connections to others, that for some reason I can't correct. And then turns out that on the way there are several things that aren't closed. It's not necessarily my fault. There are many reasons. Spirituality is a living thing. But the fact is that I'm in a kli that has not corrected itself to the full extent. If I, on a higher sphere, let's say we've counted seven of chesed, seven of kvora, let's say seven of tiferet, and five of netzach. The sixth of Netzach, I couldn't do it. After the sixth sphere of Netzach, there come the future, the further sphere. If I could not correct myself in that sphere is already flawed. It's flawed per se, but not with respect to the transition. There is per se, and there is with respect to the transition. With respect to the transition, it does work. Therefore, I can, as if, continue and correct the attributes below, but in them, there's some kind of an incomplete correction. Well, we'll learn about this. It's not simple. Because here, the Peltzufim enter each other from Ibur, Yenika, Mochin. It's a different accumulation. We continue nonetheless. We don't stop. It's not because of, like we have in our world, because of upbringing or something. No. And spirituality is these corrections that she couldn't make. It's because there's the upper force playing these games with you. You don't know why there are additional systems. Due to the flaw that now remains in you, you'll really reveal greater, more exalted flaws. Without this, you wouldn't have been able to identify them. There's the matter of, I don't know how to put it. In short, illnesses help you

0: become and be healthy. Meaning, if there's a certain flaw, a shortcoming, by this flaw, I can identify other flaws. If I'm whole and complete, I can identify flaws. I have to have some examples on the inside, like any system we build.
1: Therefore, these things, they happen, and you remain with them. They're unpleasant, they're in the system, and it built itself and then corrects itself. Like we have the second Pesach. There are also alternative ways that you can go through to, and then advancement again. Well, these are quite complex systems. You shouldn't see it in your think that it has to be this way, like that. No. Life isn't that simple. It's complicated. Phil from Kiev is asking, what's the difference between asking connection from the friends to demanding connection to the friends? That's all according to the degree you're passionate about it. Either you ask for it, or you demand it, or you beg for it. Those are different degrees that you need it. It's not that I take a microphone now and start shouting. It's an inner cry. You can't plan it. Maybe turn the volume up a little or down. That's clear, right? Yes? I just want to go back to that game we spoke about before. When we look at children, then we see that they have this attraction to games of competition, of violence. Is that a natural quality of the children? Or yes, it's natural because that's their environment. Because they have a nature to receive, then their competition is to receive, that's clear. When you say nature, do you mean that's the example they receive from the environment, or is that their nature from the inside? Inside, that's the way it is. Man's inclination is evil. A person who's born is already born that way. It's not that if you start teaching him psalms by his crib, then he'll begin to grow. What? He'll grow as a righteous man. He'll even cry to hear the psalms you read him. Who needs them? Yes. So is it right to let them play those kind of games, or oppression is not good? There has to be correction that comes from awareness and not oppression. No. There is discipline that you say, now we're sitting down 15 minutes. That's something else. But it has to be for short periods of time. So understand that in life there are these states and those states, but to have actual oppression of one's nature, one's personality, that is not good. You have to let a person be the way he is, but just you need to make to cause it that in an external manner, in an alternative manner, then he'll change. To learn from the environment that you arrange, that one has to change. It's not that you say to someone who's wicked, you're wicked, and punish him, but you make such an environment that he has no choice and he'll make an effort to be righteous. But they're the environment, the kids are the environment. So between the kids, there have to be educators. And these educators will be like children. And then through this cunningness, they'll make such a spirit between the kids that like these waves of love will dwell between them, waves of connection. And competition, only positive competition and not negative. And then that kid will have a problem to use his ego because he'll see that the environment doesn't accept it. And if he wants to be macho and be above the others, then people will start treating him with disregard, so it's not worth it. Then in such a way, you don't use any power or force, but you correct him in a way that he understands from his own ego that it's not worthwhile for him to be that way. Meaning he starts upbringing himself in the correct environment. And that's the technique. And hopefully we'll be able to teach humanity with it. That's why Rabash writes that we have to make a society that will go in the path of Baal Sulam to resemble the Creator, that He needs to be our example, and each one who enters has to take upon himself to be an example for others, and then others will be an example for him. But there shouldn't be any oppression, but only through example. And if someone in the society is still acting incorrectly, then we should say that our examples are not good. Not that we start slapping them or punishing them, putting him in the corner, or shouting at him, "Get your parents." No. We can see how that education is failing everywhere, grown-ups and kids. Only the environment. So we have to make the correct environment. So what is the environment? First of all, it's the media. If we already want to talk about education for the masses, yeah, that's the media. First, we need to change that. Who's leading the media? It's not even scientists or psychologists or, I don't know, just a person who knows how to philosophize a little bit. He's taken to, and where from? How? They just talk nonsense. So they know how to philosophize. They know how to be witty. If you bring scientists or, never mind what, someone who has a base. We see what the media write, what they talk. Who are they even? They didn't even learn anything anywhere. To hear what they're talking about is just despicable. That's the way it is. And from that we give an example for everyone. So it's no wonder that we see human society the way it is. Look according to Hollywood, according to all the movies, what do you expect? Kid comes out of school after the first 15 years of his life, look what examples he had in his head. What has he absorbed from television? He absorbs like these frames. Act this in this state, do that in that state. That's how we work. We work according to these little patterns, these inner patterns. And then he has no choice, that's how he acts. That's why in the second and third generation you can already see, according to these TV shows, according to different articles, that it's already built according to those patterns. They already know, here they cry, here they laugh, do this, do that. That's it, a person is already programmed, he has nothing of himself. Yes. About that game, since the starting point of all of us is different according to the understanding of the path, different terms, like as we learn, how is it possible and what is the method to do it correctly, to open this code? The point of all of us is that same point. What's it different? You're an egoist like others are. You want it for your own benefit like others. You want one thing, they want the other thing. You want money, they want honor. He wants domination and he wants beauty. It's all the same. There's nothing different in each and every one. You would use all the possibilities, but you have no choice, so you use only one thing. That's why all the games need to be, of course, they need to be varied and different, because if we want to teach people through these games to behave correctly, and I think that a virtual game that will build it towards the world, that will be a simulator that will teach humanity. Will teach them in advanced stages how to advance. I don't see any other possibility to approach people. Mothers, parents that want to educate their kids to something new so they won't remain in the degree of beasts like the generation is now. The grown-ups themselves that want to feel and understand something that's more than just this life, then they will slowly begin to accept this virtual game. But it's not a game, it's a simulation for good and advanced life. And that way we'll advance to goodness. To build a model, to build a pattern, to build the correct future form and the stages of how to advance and reach it, that's what we need. That's what it means to be light to the nations, to everyone. Also for ourselves we have to do this. Each one who hasn't corrected himself is called the nations, part of the nations. And we'll move

0: חברים יקרים, בחלק הראשון נלמד שיעור של הרב מתאריך
1: Friends, in the first part of the lesson, we'll watch a recorded lesson from the 29th of July 2002, based on the article Three Prayers. You can find the article in the study materials tab. We'll read it together in the 10. We have 23 minutes for that.
0: Gimel Tfilot.
1: Three prayers. It is written in the Zohar, Balak, quote, three are the ones called prayer. A prayer for Moses, a prayer for David, a prayer for the poor. Of those three, which is the most important? A prayer for the poor. This prayer precedes the prayer of Moses and precedes the prayer of David. He asks, what is the reason? And he replies, it is because the poor are brokenhearted. And it is written, the Lord is near to the brokenhearted. The poor always quarrels with the Creator, and the Creator listens and hears His words. A prayer for the poor when he is weak. In Hebrew also, when he raps or is wrapped. It should have said, when he is wrapped. What is when he raps? It means that he creates a delay, delaying all the prayers in the world, which do not enter until his prayer enters. The Creator alone is unified with these grievances, as it is written, and pours out his words before the Lord. All the hosts of heaven ask one another, what does the Creator do? In what is he exerting? And they are told, he is becoming passionately unified with his vessels, meaning with the brokenhearted. This prayer causes delay and postponement to all the prayers in the world. End quote. Concerning these three prayers, we should understand the difference. The difference between the prayers of Moses, David, and the poor. What is the importance of the poor in that he has grievances against the Creator, and for which he delays all the prayers? We should also understand what it means that it delays all the prayers in the world. Is the Creator unable to answer all the prayers all at once? Does he need to take up time as though they need to stand in line one by one, God forbid? We will interpret this in the work. For all these prayers apply to one person. These are three consecutive states in the order of the work. We find that there are three deficiencies that one should ask the Creator to satisfy for him. One, Torah, which is called Moses or Moshe. Two, the kingdom of heaven. And three, the poor, who is brokenhearted, pertaining to his vessels. We should understand why he says, quote, the Lord is near to the brokenhearted, end quote, which is called close. We learn that close means equivalence of form. But how can we speak of equivalence of form with the Creator if one is brokenhearted? We should also understand what we learn, quote, the Lord is near to all who call upon Him in truth, end quote. What is close? Truth is called close, and brokenhearted is not called close. We should also understand the grievance that the poor have against the Creator, as though the Creator is saying that the poor are right. For we see that because of the grievance, the Creator listens to him more than to others, as said in the above words of the Holy Zohar. But it is written in the Zohar, quote, Rabbi Shimon started, One who rejoices in holidays and does not give his share to the Creator, end quote. And in the Zohar, he explains what is the share of the Creator. Quote, the share of the Creator is to delight the poor as much as he can. For on holidays, the Creator comes to see his broken vessels, end quote.
2: He interprets in the Sulam ladder commentary on the Zohar why the Creator's share is for the poor, pertaining to the breaking of the vessels that preceded the creation of the world. In his words, by the breaking of the vessels of Kedusha, of holiness, and their fall into the separated Bia, sparks of Kedusha fell into the klipot, the shells, the peels. From them, all sorts of pleasures and fancies come into the domain of the klipot, for the sparks transfer them into man's reception and for his pleasure. By that they cause all kinds of transgressions, such as theft, robbery, and murder. Accordingly, we should interpret what it means that a poor's complaint is with a grievance. He says, why is it my fault that he has created me from broken vessels, because of which I have within me all the evil lusts and evil thoughts? All this came to me only because I extend from the breaking of the vessels, which was the first place where they wanted to extend the upper abundance into the vessels of reception, with the intention to receive in order to receive, and not at all with the intention to bestow. Because of it, self-love has been installed in me, and for this reason I am far from anything spiritual and have no part in Kedusha, which is founded only on vessels that have the intention to bestow. It follows that all my suffering at having no access to Kedusha and seeing that I am far from you due to the disparity of form that I have as a result of self-love, which is the whole enemy that is in my heart, he is the one who causes all of my bad states. It all came because you created me this way. For this reason, he comes with complaints and says, I cannot change the nature with which you created me, but I want that just as you have created me, with self-love. Now you will give me a second nature, as you have given me the first, meaning a desire to bestow. For I cannot fight against the nature that you have imprinted in me. Moreover, I have evidence that it is your fault that I haven't the strength to overcome. Our sages said, Rabbi Shimon ben Levi said, man's inclination overpowers him each day and seeks to put him to death. As it was said, the wicked watches for the righteous and seeks to put him to death. Were it not for the Creator's help, he would not have overcome it, as it was said, God will not leave him in his hand. It follows that the grievances of the poor are justified. That is, he hasn't the strength to overcome it if the Creator does not help him, as our sages said. Therefore, he comes with a complaint to the Creator that only he can help, and none other. As it is implied from the words of our sages, that the Creator did so deliberately, so there would be a need for prayer, since the Creator awaits the prayer of the righteous, meaning those who pray that they want to be righteous. The reason for this was explained in the previous essays of Baal HaSulam. It therefore follows that his grievances with the Creator for creating him in such lowliness is justified, meaning that the Creator himself made it so that he cannot expect anything to help him but the Creator. This is why the prayer of the poor is called broken-hearted, meaning it comes from the breaking of the vessels. It follows that the argument of the broken-hearted is a true argument, and truth is called close because it is in equivalence of form with the Creator. This is why this prayer is answered first, since here begins the order of the work. By this we will understand what we asked, that here he says that close means broken-hearted, and there we learned that near is true. As it is written, the Lord is near to all who call upon him in truth. The answer is that the argument of the broken-hearted is a true argument. It follows that the two are the same, meaning that we must know that when we come to pray to the Creator, we must speak to him words of truth.
1: This is what we explained in the previous article, that when he comes to pray to the Creator, he needs to ask the Creator to help him. Since I am truly in the worst state in the world, for although there might be lower people than I, both in Torah and in the work, they do not feel the truth as I see my situation. Therefore, they still do not have the deficiency that I have, and therefore, they do not need your help so much. But I do see my true state, that I am completely disconnected from spirituality after all the work that I have done, both in time and in effort. And yet, now I see that the former days were better than these, and as much as I try to go forward, I feel that I am going backwards. This is called a true argument. And to this, it is possible to attribute equivalence of form with the Creator in that he is making a true argument. By this, we will understand the question, why does the prayer of the poor delay all other prayers? Is the Creator unable to answer all the prayers at once? However, we need to learn all these three prayers in one body. This means that it is impossible to answer everything a person asks, except by order of degree, by the order of the degree that a person can receive. That is, if he receives this, it will be to his best. But if he receives some satisfaction that he wants, it will be to his detriment, and his wish will certainly not be granted, because the Creator wants to benefit him and not harm him. Therefore, the lower one must receive from above according to what the lower one really needs. This is why he must pray for his poverty, that he has grievances, that the Creator created him with a will to receive, which he feels is causing all the evil in him and causing all of his troubles. Afterwards, he can ask to be given the kingdom of heaven, for he has already been given vessels of bestowal and can already receive faith called the kingdom of heaven. That is, one cannot attain the burden of the kingdom of heaven, called faith, before he has vessels of bestowal. As he says in the Sulam, quote, it is a law that the creature cannot receive apparent harm from the Creator, for it is a flaw in his glory that the creature should perceive him as doing harm, for it is inappropriate for the perfect operator. Hence, when one feels bad, to that extent, there is denial of the Creator's guidance upon him. God forbid. And the operator is hidden from him. End quote. Therefore, First, one should receive strength from above to have a second nature, which is the desire to bestow. Subsequently, he can ask for another degree, which is David, meaning the kingdom of heaven. It follows that the prayer of the poor delays all the other prayers, meaning that before the poor receives his wish, one cannot acquire higher degrees. This is why it is written, quote, a prayer for the poor when he is weak, end quote.
2: Then comes the second prayer, which is the prayer for David, being the kingdom of heaven. When he asks to have faith, to feel the operator who operates with his guidance over the entire world. This is so because now he can already perceive the Creator as doing good, as written in the Sulam, since he already has vessels of bestowal. Thus, he can already see how he is doing good. It follows that it is impossible to obtain faith, which is the kingdom of heaven, before one has acquired the correction of the qualities to always be ready to bestow and not receive in order to receive. Otherwise, from above, he is not permitted to obtain faith. This is regarded as the prayer of the poor delaying all the prayers. That is, before a person reveals his deficiency, that he is immersed in self-love and wants to emerge from it, it is pointless to ask for other things. Afterwards comes the time for the prayer for Moses, which is regarded as the Torah. This is so because it is impossible to be rewarded with the Torah before he obtains faith. For it is forbidden to teach idol worshippers the Torah. As it was said, this is the law, the Torah, that Moses set before the children of Israel. And it is written in the Zohar, it is forbidden to teach idol worshippers the Torah. And one who circumcised himself but does not keep the commandments of the Torah is as though he was not circumcised. As it is written, Jethro, if you make an altar of stone for me, you shall not build it of cut stones, for if you wield your sword on it, you will profane it. Although you wielded your sword on it, meaning he circumcised himself, he profanes it, which means that he profaned the circumcision. This means that even one who is circumcised and has Jewish parents is still not regarded as Israel with respect to the Torah, meaning that it is permitted to learn with him Torah if he is not keeping the commandments of the Torah. This is what is implied from the above words of the Zohar. It is written in the Zohar, and wine makes man's heart glad. This is the wine of Torah, for wine is the same number as sod, secret. As the wine must be concealed and sealed so it is not poured into idol worship, so is the Torah. It must be concealed and sealed, and all her secrets are poured out only to those who fear Him. Thus the prayer for Moses, which is the Torah, is a degree that comes after the kingdom of heaven called fear. This is the meaning of the Torah being given specifically to those who fear Him. This is also the meaning of what our sages said, the hand tefillin precedes the head tefillin. Since it is written, you shall bind them as a sign on your hand, and they shall be as frontals between your eyes. The Holy Zohar interprets that the hand tefillin is malchut, and the head tefillin is ziranpin. the hand tefillin should be covered because it is written, and it shall be as a sign to you on your hand. And they explained to you as a sign and not to others as a sign. Baal HaSulam said that Malchut is called faith. For this reason, it must be concealed, which means that because Malchut is faith above reason, it is called concealment. Therefore, once he acquires faith, which is called Kingdom of Heaven, he can be rewarded with the Torah, called Ziranpin, which implies the head tefillin, where there is already disclosure of Torah. This is why our sages said about the verse, and all the peoples of the earth will see that you are called by the name of the Lord, and they will be afraid of you, that these are the head tefillin, where there is seeing. And now, friends, we will go to a lesson of Rav Leitman from the date 29th of July 2002.
1: We've read an article from the portion, the weekly portion, Balak, as per usual, from the ranks of the ladder, page 187. Three are called a prayer. What does it mean? Three are called a prayer. It's about there being three prayers, the prayer of Moses, the prayer of David, and the prayer for the poor, meaning three requests where all in all of a person's quests, whether he knows it or not, in various situations, whichever they may be, are, they can only be one of the three, each one of those, either for Moses or for David or for the poor. And the request that's truly effective, bringing a person forward in the most effective way, is the request of the poor. He feels that he is lacking, he has nothing. He sees that the first days were better than these days of now, meaning that his state is worse now. Worse, meaning he sees his qualities as being worse. It's not necessarily that he suffers from this. If he understands that this is how it should be, he's glad of it. But this sentence where he sees that the first days were better than the days of now, this might actually bring him happiness. And so the poor is first in line. Meaning this lack, of the prayers of David and the prayers of Moses, it's actually the lack of the poor, which comes first, influences a person's advancement, and comes first by order. And indeed, what we need is to first focus all the impressions from the states in which a person feels who he is, what he is, his qualities, his characteristics, to focus them all into a lack, which would be called a prayer for the poor. In short, this is a person asking for corrections. Poor, destitute. What does it mean, destitute? He lacks corrections. As in this world, corresponding to root and branch, in this world, who is poor? One who has no money. Kesef in Hebrew, from the word kisufa, a covering. a screen. When there is a screen, then there's no problem to receive, to pay, and to receive whatever he wants. And so reaching such a lack where what one lacks isn't fulfillments in order to receive, but rather the force of restriction and coverings. The desire for that is called the desire of the poor.
2: But the prayer of the poor is when a person already feels that he is immersed in self-love and wants to come out of his state.
1: Meaning that the prayer should be founded on several clear discernments already. Who am I compared to what I want to be? And for this gap to be such that it breaks my heart, that I truly ask, where all the other conditions in my current situation, I don't care about them. I don't care about them in comparison with this parameter that I want replaced, changed. God bless, I feel good, it's hot, I'm dry, I have food, I have respect, money, security for the future, various things which a person, you know, health and everything, but one thing I lack. And because of that, I feel poor, I feel my poverty really as being total, I have nothing. The Rabash always gave the example of a woman, you know, usually a woman's closet and the man's closet, you know, my wife, it's an entire room, her closet, you could say. Mine is somewhere there in the corner where I sleep. And if you ask her, she'll still say, what? I have nothing to wear. I have nothing. That is the lack, the nook for the female. Just like that. Meaning, you have everything, but nothing. You feel you have nothing. Why? The main thing, which now appears to be the primary, the main thing, you don't have that. And because of that, everything else doesn't cover for it. It's all worthless. That is the feeling. There's nothing you can do about it. That's how a person feels, meaning you don't need to lose all of

0: your all of your assets and be thrown to the bottom rungs of society. It's the feeling of poverty, being poor in spirituality, because that is what you want to attain. It needs to be such, that feeling that everything else doesn't count. That's one thing. The other thing is you know more or less that you know more or less what you want. Meaning, what are you? How are you poor? We have states where simply I feel I have nothing. What do you want? I don't know what I want, but I feel bad. This is not a prayer yet because I don't know what I'm demanding. It needs to be a clear request, clear knowledge regarding what to ask for. Meaning the lack, the sensation of the lack, fine, but the vessel of the lack, it needs to be clear to me to its full depth, all four discernments of it, so I'll know exactly what I want. Otherwise, I will get no response, no reply. And the third thing is that I'll turn to the right place where what I want exists, that I won't go to tree or wood storage if I want to get flour. So I also need to scrutinize who to turn to, that he has what I want, and he wants to give it also. That it's part of his plan. And then there's this click between the giver and the receiver, because it's both in the desire of the giver and that of the receiver, and the quality and quantity of the thing they agree about. There's an agreement, and then it's clear. It has to be exactly equal, like when you have one hole, another hole, and you need to, let's say, insert a stick between the two holes. So exactly aligned, perfectly, not where one is, it's exactly aligned, you understand? It has to be exactly perfect. So that is exactly the feeling. So here, also, we have all these conditions. And then it is called a prayer, giving a prayer for the poor, of the poor. Of course, it's not Moses or David. It's sort of luxury beyond that.
1: To know what's wrong with me and come with it as a demand for correction, that is clear. I mean, that's possible. But how can I know what I want from him so that he will help me? That I already don't understand. I can know what's wrong with me, that yes.
0: No, you don't ask him, help me in this way or in that way. You don't say, I want money. How much do I need? 2,000 shekels. This will be enough for me, it'll give me everything I need. I know what I need and what I'll do with it. Right? So I ask something clearly defined of him. And I don't care how that money will be given to me, through maybe a courier or straight into the bank or in a letter, a check. It doesn't matter to me. It doesn't matter. I don't intervene with his business, how he does it, how his office does things. Understand? I agree with these things. That's his part. I know what I need to receive. You understand? It also applies, it's also in what way to receive. But that relates to the form of reception. It belongs to my vessel, but not how he does that, the creator. That the lower one doesn't know. He just concedes that he doesn't even want to know. If you lack something, then what you lack is what you need to be filled by that lack, and not how. You don't mind how he will do it. Why do I care? Doctors say they can heal me. I'm fine. Go ahead. You're welcome. I'm yours. Do whatever you want to me. I don't intervene there. His knowledge and what he'll do, I don't know. Sometimes it is explained, but that's corruption. It's used for, psychological needs here in our world, but it's completely, it doesn't relate to the receiver.
1: This topic isn't clear to me. If a person now feels the lack, he feels that he's immersed in self-love. Now you're saying that it's not enough for him to know this lack. It's not enough for him to feel it.

0: He doesn't intervene at all in whatever comes to him. He just wants to be adhered. That's it. But also just being adhered, there are many degrees to that. It's the 9 months of conception. All the coarseness, all the thoughts, all the confusions and disruptions that come to him, above them he remains adhered. And by that he grows. He adds more and more lacks to himself.
1: If a person has the same general lack, he feels that he's working in such a state, he feels that it's not good for him, this self-love, he feels that he's stuck inside the ego, he does not have the ability to...
0: It's to feel that I'm in the ego and I feel bad about it, that's nothing. Look, there are many people in the world who feel that they're egoists and it's bad, they feel bad about it. It's just a person who is a little bit more developed. He watches TV, for example. He sees how people are dying in various disasters. They're starving to death. And he can feel that he doesn't care at all. They write about it in the newspapers, that people care about nothing. So someone who doesn't care, he writes about that. So
1: I'm not talking about that. I'm talking about a person who studies here, follows the path, wants to reach something else, wants to reach that spirituality.
0: I wanted to say that in you saying that I'm an egoist, you didn't say anything special. This is knowledge that many people have. When I explain it to everyone in a lecture, everyone agrees. Why do they care? In truth, they feel this is rational. This is acceptable, reasonable. You see how the body functions, how everything in us functions. That it's truly all within the bounds of self-love.
1: How from this place, from a point where I also want to reach a place called spirituality, where I don't know exactly what it is, but apparently it's something outside the ego, how do I from this general thing, from this present raw material, begin to make and examine discernments within it in order to reach a clarified request in such a way that it's possible to...
0: How do I, from being just an egoist and feeling that it is so, how do I further scrutinize this vessel, meaning delve into it, into the roots, one, the discernments, 1, 2, 3, and 4, where I know exactly all the details, all things, and also I learn these qualities and I see... What's written? The lights scrutinize the vessels. I have no solution with my intellect so as to truly be able to check what this vessel is, the will to receive. I can, from the perspective of psychology or biology, see that it functions that way, how the cells behave. Each one wants what's best for it. It wants to swallow and do and the laws of nature, right? Or in psychology, that's how people work. But it's not sufficient for the scrutiny of this vessel to determine that it's evil. And evil, it's not that I don't care about people starving in Africa. Evil opposite the Creator, that's what I need. So with respect to the Creator, where is that? Do I have it? So we need to... Something needs to be revealed to me from above.

0: proportions from the world to come. I understand that it's not right in front of you where you can see it and measure it and do anything about it, but that's how it is. You can see, as much as we talk about it, the person still doesn't feel that it's in his hands. You're told, oh, you lack the surrounding light. Please go ahead here, study. Then you'll get more of the surrounding light. You start studying and you forget about the surrounding light, right? There's no connection. You don't see a connection. You don't see that from that it comes, from the text that's connected to the surrounding light. Right. Yes, Nessie.
1: The poor is the one who asks for corrections.
0: The poor.
1: Is a poor person someone who asks for corrections? How does he find a way to understand that what he needs is corrections? How does he know what corrections are and that he knows that he needs about, how does he know that this is actually about a request?
0: If a person doesn't know that he needs to ask now, and he asks, and he knows what he needs to ask about and who to ask it of, if he doesn't know, he's not called poor. He's not poor yet. He doesn't feel himself to be poor, because poor, that's the sum total of all the discernments, which in total give you, create that concept of the poor. Otherwise, he's not before David or Moses, because they're asking for luxuries, so to speak, as far as the poor see it. Yes, I want to thank you. I want to receive in order to bestow all these things. Moshe, that's Netzach Yisrael. You understand? David, that's all of it. The poor is the beginning of the work.
1: And at the stage of the corrections, how does he know exactly what he needs to correct?
0: How does he know? Gradually, the surrounding light creates in him the discernments. But until it does that, the surrounding light, that person is not called poor. We still don't think about ourselves that we're poor. We have something, God bless. We can settle for it. We can settle for it. It's not so bad. And to bring us to the degree of the poor, ascents and descents, ascents and descents. And in each ascent, you look, you see, what, am I, I'm poor? I have, God bless, everything. And then again, you fall. And with respect to the previous ascent, you see that it's nothing, you have nothing, and so on. And this accumulates. Both these extremes needs to accumulate in ascents and descents to a sufficient quota, let's say, form, where they determine these two extremes. They will, you don't know, we don't understand yet that the ascents and descents are different in category, how to say, different discernments. Each time I lose all of my assets, all of my possessions, then I rise again. Once I descend in love, I rise in love. I descend in joy, I ascend in joy. Meaning each time the ascents and descents are with respect to something different. You see, we can't distinguish it, but that's how it is. And ultimately, when they all accumulate, then they bring me the right discernment between I below and him above, student. And also they change in terms of difficulty?
1: In terms of difficulty, of course they change. In terms of difficulty, the ascents and descents change to such an extent that, well, it's written about the rabbi of Ropshitz, the Baal Shem Tov, that during descents they would forget the alphabet. The alphabet, they would look at it, and there'd be such a departure of Mochin that he'd be reading, what is that, Balak? He cannot read, you understand? We're not talking about him being unable to understand Pshat or Pardes, or being in a loss of degree. With him, since spiritual and corporeal degrees are dressed together, the loss of a degree simply means that there is not even the possibility of reading. He does not know these letters. He does not remember that there is such a thing as letters. On the great degrees, the gap between the degrees, this cut between them, is the departure of the Mochin. With us, no. With us, just as there is no life this way, there's also no life that way. It's not so bad.
0: So a person actually knows what correction he needs to

0: ask for and what he's supposed to get.
1: Yes, a person needs to know all the details of his empty vessel and exactly what its emptiness is. That is, ultimately, he needs to know what the filling that should be there is.
2: Good.
1: Yes.
0: The person who has fuel for prayer and so on. What does he use when he exits that stage? And everything's fine and he lacks nothing.
1: There is nothing worse than a state where a person has come out of a descent into some kind of animalistic or beastly fulfillment and thank the Creator, everything is good and fine and all right, and it's possible to just continue living like this. If he has established his daily schedule and nevertheless comes and studies and everything, then surely another blow is waiting for him somewhere along the way. Right? That's clear. But if this satisfaction is so animalistic, so beastly, then he does not even return to study. What should he do? How should he use this state correctly? We talk about that in which in each and every state we need to establish our attitude toward it. Establishing our attitude toward it is simply, how do I determine what this state is? How this state is connected to the goal? And the state in which I am satisfied is very hard to come out of. But it's very hard to move oneself. Only by becoming incorporated with the society, then whether you want to or not, you will begin to move because they will provide you with their deficiencies. You're in some kind of an animalistic, beastly satisfaction, but there are many people here who are in the opposite state, yeah? In dissatisfaction, emotional, spiritual, and animalistic as well. And then you will quickly renew your vessels. Alone, when a person passes from one state to another by himself, the time stretches out. It's really terrible. It's terrible. It takes months for the states to change because he is alone.
2: Good.
1: Yes.
0: I don't understand this mode of operation, the lights and all this whole process.
1: Well, even if you don't understand how it works, you understand? It doesn't depend on your understanding. It depends on what you do, as an ox to the burden and as a donkey to the load, you understand? Neither the ox nor the donkey has much intellect. But if they do what's needed of them, this one for the burden and that one for the load, then everything's fine. And it's written, the ox knows its owner, right? It comes to knowing. Look from where? From an ox. From the quality of an ox. It reaches, the ox knows its owner. Knowing. It means connection. How can such a thing exist in this world? Do you see an ox knowing its owner like that? In spirituality, it really is knowledge. You don't need intellect at all.
0: The mind disrupts.
1: The mind doesn't disrupt, it doesn't interfere. No, nothing was created that interferes. The mind, the intellect, it doesn't interfere, but using it correctly is a problem. You need a lot of intellect in order to use that intellect correctly. Yes. Again?
0: I want the Creator to swallow.
1: You want? What does it mean to swallow?
0: For me, for my sake, for my benefit.
1: You want to use Him for your own pleasure. You want the Creator to serve you.
0: Yes, I want to be like Him.
1: And afterward, you somehow reach a state where you want to serve Him. Right? That's it. How does this transition from one to the other happen? That is, who gives you this transition? With us, this is called really in the degrees, it's called the correction by the light of Abzug. It's the same desire that you wanted to enjoy. Now, that same pleasure that you wanted to receive from him through it, you also want to receive that pleasure from it, but so that he will feel the pleasure from it. Because he wants it. That is, you want it to happen to him that way. How can I put it? You use the same vessel, the same pleasure, the same vessel, you add an intention, you do not change the vessel itself. Your problem is that it seems to you that you're jumping into something else, but the vessel remains just as it was before. If previously you recognized it and wanted to enjoy from him and receive from him, that's called a klipa, a shell. Now you turn it into kedusha, into holiness, only through the intention. There is no difference between klipa and kedusha except the intention alone. Thus, they're called two parallel systems that exist opposite one another. It's very simple. What's missing? That the light should come from above, right? It'll shine upon me and I jump from left to right. Simple. I have absolutely no control over it. If such an action comes from above, that's it. Yes.
0: How can we tie this to the group?
1: In the group, I cannot receive corrections from the group. From the group, I can receive only incorporation. Right? There are no lights in my

0: Creator has arranged from above how we need to conduct ourselves. That's one thing. Second, in all these systems, I need to see where I'm receiving this from who I receive it, and carry out all these actions with the intention of being connected with Him. When I go to a lawyer, when I sit with a lawyer, I know that I received that from the Creator, and I received from Him, from the lawyer, the instruction to deal with it through a lawyer. It could be a non-Jew, a secular person. It doesn't matter who or what, to deal with it through Him. That's it. These two things go together. This world is altogether a kind of wrapping, a system in which, at our degree, I need to accept all the laws of this world, even laws that are not natural. The laws of nature, certainly, because nature has the same numerical value as Elohim, as God, meaning that these are literally the Creator's actions in a direct form. But even laws that are not laws of nature, but artificial laws made by human beings, right? The laws of the state, courts, all kinds of things. I need to use them as they are. That's it. As they are. And to understand, not to understand, but to think and to remain connected with the Creator who is inside all of that. Then nothing cancels out anything else for you. And one who runs away from it does not use what's been given to him for progress. So it's written, do not separate yourself from the public. Permission has been given to the physician to heal, and all kinds of such things. I dwell among my own people. The person needs actually to use all the systems that are before him. And it's not that this finds favor in my eyes and that does not find favor in my eyes. There is no such thing. You are the one who determines it. And according to how you conduct yourself with it, accordingly, from above, they also give you these or those conditions and circumstances. So don't run away from these things. To such an extent that Rabash found it very strange. It was not strange to him. He understood it. But it was as though, why don't people pay taxes? Why do they run away from paying income tax? Because in the spiritual form, you use the systems that exist, and that's it.
1: Even when you're certain it's wrong.
0: It's not a matter of whether you are sure or not. If you do not go and directly follow all the laws, then it is as though you are not getting along with Him, with the Creator who placed them before you in this way. For Him, these were very serious matters. To enter a store and how much something costs when you have no intention of buying it, that was forbidden. To intend something towards someone else, that you're giving something to them, but whether it'll reach them or not, all kinds of such calculations. He would insist on such things. You can ask Feiga, his wife, as well. He required this of her too. Not that he demanded it, but he said that this is not how you do it, and this is how you do it. This integrity of his was something almost obsessive. It really seemed like, you simply do not do that, you understand? I would say to him, but if you say to take an example from what happens in society, then even though in society the book says such and such, people actually behave differently. So should we follow the law that is written in the book or in the book? You know, like American laws. They have laws there that you are not allowed to walk down the street with an elephant. You understand? And that law still exists. You understand? Well, or something like that. So do we follow those laws, or do we follow the laws as they are today? Only they forgot to write them down. That's a topic in and of itself. You have no problem with that, right? You're an honest, innocent person. Keep going. Yes.
1: You said that our problem is that we don't remember about the surrounding light.

0: What will it give me if I have no lack? How will remembering it help?
1: If a person suddenly finds himself in a moment where I have no lacks, I have nothing, everything is fine, or I am kind of hazy and life just passes by. That's how we feel most of the time. We don't feel that we're in such states. Then, only the habit of becoming incorporated in a group helps. Habit. That brings him into all kinds of activities of the group, and then he receives a lack, and then he is renewed. Because you do not catch yourself throughout the entire day and see where you are, in what internality, in what inner state. You simply pass through it like that from moment to moment, just like that, and roll along. Only the habit of becoming connected with the group, with everyone together, within them, changes you. Otherwise, time simply becomes erased. It goes and goes and goes, another day and another day and another day, and you still have not received any renewal. Until a reshimor, a record, is renewed in you only through your own forces, when from above there is some slight change in the general lights, the general system, then wait another 100 years until something comes out of it. So again I say, therefore it needs to become a habit in what we do and how we act. Everyone has some group to teach, there's a regular friends gathering, there are meals, we talk about it here. Each time, all kinds of things need to be determined and established. But what influences you most is that you are in the society that influences you. Not that you go and teach someone, not that you do some things of your own there, or even that you're doing something in the kitchen, but that you are under the influence of the friends, under the influence of the friends.
0: Our state could be the opposite. We have grown accustomed to being in the group, and then it's also a kind of habit, as you say, where it's always the same.
1: There is also a habit of being in the group, right? There is a habit for everything. There are habits in spirituality, too. Habit exists in spirituality, too.
0: So we need something extra.
1: So we need to build support systems that will help me time and again and help me. Why is there specifically work in this every time? Because in this you need to renew the importance of the Creator. At the end of it all, only the importance of the Creator, when it lights up for you like a red warning light, that'll compel you to perform all these actions.
0: And now, friends, let's summarize our impressions from the lesson, what we take for implementation in our 10 6-minute workshop.
1: Wow, how did we get impressed from the lesson? Really, Rav gave the manual for life. What Rav gave was the manual for life, how a person needs to progress from his state, his beastly, animalistic state, with a point in the heart, how he progresses to spirituality, to the Creator, only through the group, only through the lacks that you receive. And then the time doesn't drag on. You progress and by receiving lacks from the society.
0: Yes, and we also read that first of all we need to reach the prayer of the poor. And we have said now that specifically by asking for the surrounding light constantly, the reforming light, through that we reach the prayer of the poor. So don't forget about that and always hold each other to that, to always thinking about that we need to ask for the reforming lights in every situation, to bring me to the true prayer.
1: Yes, I also sent to Noam this excerpt that talks about the problems with courts, with law, etc. So for that too, he said we need to understand that these things have a purposeful form, that I need to deal with them at the level of this world, and on the other hand, that the Creator organizes these states from above.
0: I'm inspired by Rav's precision regarding prayer. What I wrote down is to know who I'm turning to, who I'm asking things of, that he has it to provide, and then there's a click between the receiver and the giver. For the first time, I hear about how precise you need to be to properly orient the direct the prayer, not to just erupt with it. And also I need to think about how to do it in the 10, how to do this together, how to reach that precision in our request.
1: I'll continue, Amit. The request is that you scrutinize exactly everything you need in your empty vessel, and then you can turn. I also took that in which the surrounding light is the measurement device for the upper, for the next world. And most importantly is that is the habit of incorporating in the group. That's the main thing, that no matter what state you go through, that habit of always being in the group and returning to it, that is a certain ingredient for success.
0: Yes, very powerful lesson to continue what the friend said. As we heard, the lack is not sufficient. You need the correct request to know what exactly we need. And also, Rav explains that we're not starting to scrutinize what needs to be done exactly. No, that's in God's hands. And we need to understand that He acts according to His laws, ultimately. We just make demands of Him. And in the 10, we really feel how when we connect, how we connect and get closer to each other, and ultimately, how this affects us is out of our hands.
1: Yeah, and the prayer of the poor, in order to reach that, the prayer of the poor, poor in what? It's poor in the reason. In what reason? The reason of the upper one, that a person lives in this world and this reality and doesn't see any connection to good that does good, to bestowal, but he lacks that. That's the prayer of the poor, that I am poor of the quality of bestowal, I have nothing. That is the first prayer that becomes received, and it envelopes all the prayers. The person needs to find his prayer of the poor before he approaches anything. What does he come for? What does he want to attain from all of his actions? That is all in the prayer of the poor. And a person needs to focus very much on that prayer before the study. He needs to arrange the praise of the place, of the Creator. There's this whole order of importance that he needs to arrange.
0: Yes, and how to reach the prayer of the poor, which is the first prayer. Here he says, to see this world as just an envelope. Just an envelope. What does it mean? That everything I see and experience in this world is, that's in order to understand that the Creator is within. And then, how to reach the right lack and the true prayer, how to do that, it's all under the influence of the friends. He said, more important than going to teach someone, doing your own thing, what's most effective? Being with the friends.
1: Another very important discernment is as the donkey to the burden and an ox to the load, to use one's intellect, but in such a way that the Creator will lead him. He's ready for the Creator to lead him, and then he becomes as an ox to the load. That's how he needs to be.
0: And now, friends, we'll continue to the next part of the lesson.

0: אנחנו לומדים מתוך הספר תלמוד 10 הספירות, כרך ב' עמוד 409 או תפתת.
1: We are studying from the study of the 10 ספירות, inner light of item 20. Continuing from the words, the Gar extend the light. So first we'll read from the Ari, and then we'll go into the Rabash lessons. Item 20, the words of the Ari. One moment, the text doesn't say that. It was clarified that the light of Ozen expanded till the Shibolet Zakan, and the lights, Chot and Peh, extend from there too. Also, when the light of the Einayim Avak extended from there, it took their light. This means that the Nekudot, the first three in them, take the light from what is extended from the first look of the eye from the Achap until their connection to the Shibolet Azakan as known. They were not accepted, but only in the Shibolet Azakan, because from there they begin, and not from what was in Shibolet Azakan and above. But the lower seven do not take, but from what is extended from the look in the lights of Chotem and Peh, from Shibolet HaZakan and below, as known. Because the Chotem reaches the Chazeh, and the Peh till the Tabul, and not from Shibolet HaZakan and above. Now we'll go to the lesson with Obash.
2: He only connects the... Therefore, three from the middle one. And now I should ask myself, I heard something new. There's a third phase, which is a medium. And there's a third phase, which is the difference between this and that. Is that three or not? But we don't attain it. In that sense, it's called middle. On the one hand, he receives only two. On the other hand, phase two. On the other hand, phase three. But from the third side, it doesn't add up to the third. He cannot attain it. Whereas if you have three in Atzilut, then you attain the third. What does it mean through the screen? She took the path, the Masach. Which path does the Masach have? Phase two. So the light shines only through phase two. Now, if we say that there was a coupling in the Rosh of Sag, called Sa'arot, not for itself. But where was it done? In the Rosh of Sag. You find that from the Einayim downward, it's called the Guf, the body. Like the Guf from the Peh and below of Golgotha. You find that the light passes there through the Achab, meaning it already took through the Achab, and it's already called Guf, not Rosh, head. As he says, below, to Nikudim, they're also the same. What's the same? They have Golgotha and Haim and Achab there. You find that through there, it takes their way, where the Achab already below the Masach. You find that, as I say, these Achab are called Guf, and the Guf of Golgotha is called Matzil, emanator. Emanating who? Patsuf Ab. Likewise, these Achab, which are already the phase of Guf, are called emanator of the world of Nikudim. Of Golgotha, it's called the Guf. And four over three that emerges now on the coupling, clothing four over three in Golgotha is called Rosh. It's called lights that precede the vessels, meaning the Rosh of Ab, like the roots of the vessels. When does it attain its vessels? From the Chazen below. And with Ab, they already receive the coupling that is done in the Peh of Golgotha, and they are already Chagat. These are the lights of the Guf and the lights of the Rosh. This is what I say. What are you asking about this? To be records. You find that if I ask myself, what is the difference between 4 and 3 that are in Chagat of Golgotha, between 4 and 3, 4 over 3 that it has in Rosh of Sab, it's Rosh and Guf. One is Rosh, one is Guf. Rosh means still having no vessels, and Guf means having vessels. Rosh is called lights preceding the vessels, no attainment in the Rosh. Whereas from the Chazeh and below of Golgotha, there is the Guf of Ab. Besides this, no. That's the only way we can discern. The results of it, we have to learn. But that's the difference. Here, it means that the 4 over 3 that there are in Golgotha, meaning 4 over 3 that there is in Ab, we learned Malchut of the upper level is greater than the lower level. So Malchut of the level of Keter is higher than Keter of the level of Chochmah. So I'm asking, if Malchut of the level of Chochmah that there is in Ab is higher than Malchut of the level of Chochmah that there is in Ab, it's the same level. What are you asking? Could it be otherwise? If I'm for Malchut of Golgotha, it's higher than Malchut of the level of Keter, higher than the Keter of the level of Chochmah. Let's put it otherwise. Malchut of phase 4, of the level of phase 4, is higher than Keter of the level of phase 3.
1: That was earlier in Golgotha.
2: What is written above? Second line. The first three in them take light from what is extended from the looking of the ayin in the achab from their place to the place where they connect to the shibolet azakan. So we learn, as it says here, below. You already know that three phases are discerned in each Patsuf, which are regarded as the light of the Einayim, and the coupling that was in the light of the Einayim on 4 of clothing, 2 of clothing, and 3 of clothing and 2 of coarseness, we make 2 discernments. 3 discernments. 2 discernments, Rosh and Guf, are discerned in the 10 Sefirot of Rosh itself. We divide into 2 phases, which are Golgotha Einayim to the Rosh and Achab to the Guf. This is because of the second restriction. So Achab is called Guf already. And phase 3, third discernment, is the actual Guf. Even because of the roots of one, which is the first restriction, they're also regarded as Guf. As was explained about the Se'arot of the Dikna. And in the same way, the Nekudim are divided. Now he begins to explain to us. The first phase of Nekudim, which is Golgotha Einayim, in them, meaning the Rosh of the 10 Sefirot,

0: of the Rosh. Is called Israel Saba and Tvuna. And its place is above the Tabu up to the Chazeh. The Rav says about it, the Ari says about it, all the light that is extended down to Tabu, even though it is Einayim, with its respect, it's all swallowed and incorporated in Akudim. Look and you'll see how the Ari emphasizes that even though it's from the face of Einayim, meaning that it emerged on a coupling that was in Einayim, which is the second restriction, it is still regarded as Akudim and not as Nekudim. The reason is that the coarseness in the screen does not operate at all when it operates from below upwards. And since that Yeshut is the actual Rosh of Nekudim, meaning the Gagalta and I, at the screen of the common coarseness from phase 2 and phase 4 stands below the Nikve Einayim of Yesut, which is a place of the point of Tabu. Therefore, there is no recognition of the association with phase 4 in it. Therefore, it's regarded as Akudim, like Sag, in which it is not apparent in whom? In Sag, but only phase 2 of coarseness. And there's no recognition of the coarseness of Nekudim in it, which mixed there on the 4 of coarseness below Tabovak, which caused the second restriction. He says that it was swallowed and incorporated in Akudim and is therefore not apparent. And now we explain the first phase of Patsuf Nekudim, which is called Yeshut and is incorporated in Akudim, although it emerged on the coarseness of phase 1.
1: And the second phase of the Patsuf Nikudim is the phase of Achap, that come out of the Rosh and are considered its goof. Since they are receiving and clothed the light that it is extended from Nikbe Naim, the second phase of the Dikna, meaning it's called Shibolet HaZakan, which means that it it's a place of the gathering of the lights of the Achap, the place they were extended, called Rosh. And here it's already called Guf. And remember that. And know that these external Achap, that their source is in the phase of Binah and Zeranpin and Malchut of the Rosh, meaning the Achap of Rosh. And adding the Keter and Chochmah of the first Rosh called Yisut, but only by receiving the light of Einayim, they came out of the Rosh and became Guf. That's why they are called all the Gar of Nikudim, as the second Rosh compared to Yisut, which is called the first Rosh. This second Rosh is the Rosh of Nikudim, called in general Gal of Nikudim, which are Keter and Abba Ve'ima. But the first Rosh, which is Yisut, is considered Akudim and not Nikudim. He explains what the Ari said, that the third light is when it descends.

0: expands and expands the light of Ayin below through Akudim. It observes the lights of Achap. And from there, it takes light in order to make the vessels of Nikudim. It takes the three lights, which are Achap. So what is the second restriction? Just like in the first restriction, the place of the Zivug is the Peh. The lower one receives from Peh and below. Here in Nikudim, that the coupling was in the Anayim, it receives from the Peh, from the Anayim and below in Achap. And he adds that as we learn that in Sag, the Achap is already called the Guf. Also in the world of Nikudim, that came out of that place, also there the Achap is called Guf. And he even adds and says that those Achap, he wants to point out that they didn't make any ending on the Rosh of Sag. That's why he hints about it in the Se'arot. If the Se'arot, he divides the Rosh of the degree, that the lower one never clothes from the place of the coupling in above, called the Se'arot of Reisha. So where can the lower one receive from? From Peh and below, and here it's from Einayim and below, called the Se'arot Dikna. So then I know that as we learned that Ab receives from the Peh and below of Gelgalta, also it receives from the Achap of the Se'arot Dikna. Who? The world of Nikudim. Afterwards, he explains another point, that this light that extended from the Anayim, that the lower one receives it, the world of Nikudim, when it receives from the Se'arot Dikna, the Se'arot Dikna divide into three parts. The Rosh of Se'arot Dikna, Achap of Se'arot Dikna, that come from the first restriction, the Achap is still called Rosh. Only from the second restriction, it's called Achap of Guf. From the Zat of Dikna, even the first restriction is also called Guf. These Se'arot Dikna that the Gar of Nikudim need to receive from the same light that descended below divides it. The Partsuf Dikna or Se'arot Dikna that came out of the Rosh of Sag, that came below the world of Nikudim to receive it, the first Rosh of Yisut gets the actual Rosh of Se'arot Dikna, called the three first corrections, called Ozen Choten Peh, from the place that they come out. And below, from Ozen, below Chotem, the upper lip, and the Ocha on the upper lip. Afterwards, he mentions the Achap of the Se'arot Dikna, Shibolet HaZakan, which is below the Peh. In corporeality, we see that it's still considered the Rosh. He thinks only the Guf because of the second restriction. Three, the lower seven of Nikudim receive from an upper area. And the lower area, Se'arot Dikna, that were Guf, even of the first restriction. This is what he mentions here.
1: That's
2: it, friends. Now we'll move to the next part of the lesson, and before that, we'll sing a song together.

0: Shalom chaverim.
1: Hello friends. We are continuing the study with friends, studying the article the Avut, Mutual Guarantee by Baal HaSulam. We're going to read in the writings of Baal HaSulam. Today we're going to read item 22. Before that we're going to read item 21 because 22 is a continuation of 21. So again, we're going to read in the writings of Baal HaSulam, the article, the Ovut, Mutual Guarantee, item 21.
0: מסגרת אתר חומר הלימוד, אז החומר מופיע בחומר הלימוד שלנו בצורה מסודרת. רק נגיד שתי מילים על מה שעברנו.
1: Just to say a couple of words about what we went through. Our last lesson was 2 weeks ago. So in items 19 and 20, Baal HaSulam talks about two angles, two approaches, two perspectives. The approach of Rabbi Elazar, son of Rabbi Shimon, who says it's not enough that all of Israel are responsible for one another, but that the whole world should enter the Erovut, the mutual responsibility. And then in item 21, Baal HaSulam talks about a very clear statement. He says the world is judged by its majority, meaning that providence doesn't consider one person. There's no consideration of individuals, but of everyone together. The apolitics tends to all of humanity as one system on one hand. On the other hand, he explains that there is a division, an order of correction, and the role of the Israeli nation is to prepare, to pave the way for all of humanity, to correct the intention from in order to receive to in order to bestow. And then he says that although the Creator does not take one person into consideration, but one person can sentence the world to the side of merit or fault. And he talks about the famous example we know about the sesame seeds, meaning each sesame seed that a person adds can shift the weight to the side of merit or fault. In a few words, it's what we said before. Of course, there is a lot more here, but in order to just get back to things, now we're going to read items 21 and 22. 21 we already read 2 weeks ago, but I'm guessing that we don't really remember what it's about. Let's read 21 and 22, and then we'll listen to Rav's words. So let's begin by reading in the tens, item 21.
2: These are the words of Rabbi Elazar, son of Rabbi Shimon, who said that the world is judged by its majority. He was referring to the role of the Israeli nation to qualify the world for a certain measure of refinement until they are worthy of taking upon themselves his work. No less than Israel were worthy at the time of they received the Torah. In the words of our sages, it was considered that they had attained enough virtues to overcome the side of sin, which is the filthy self-love. Clearly, if the side of merit, which is the sublime attainment of the benefit of loving others, transcends the filthy side of sin, they become qualified for the decision and the agreement to say, we will do and we will hear, as Israel said. But before they obtain sufficient merits, self-love will certainly prevail, and they will refuse to assume his burden.
1: Our sages said, he who performs one mitzvah, commandment, is happy, for he has sentenced himself and the whole world to the side of merit. This means that an individual from Israel finally adds his own part to the final decision, as one who weighs sesame seeds and adds them one by one to the scale until the balance shifts. Certainly, each one takes part in this shifting, for without him, the sentencing would never be completed. Similarly, it is said about the acts of an individual from Israel that he sentences the whole world to the side of merit. This is because when the matter ends and the whole world has been sentenced to the side of merit, each and every one will have a share in this shifting. For were it not for his actions, the shifting would have been deficient.
2: Thus you find that Rabbi Elazar, son of Rabbi Shimon, does not dispute the words of our sages, that all of Israel is responsible for one another. Rather, Rabbi Elazar, the son of Rabbi Shimon, speaks of the correction of the whole world in the future, whereas our sages speak of the present, when only Israel have taken upon themselves the Torah. 22. And this is what Rabbi Elazar, son of Rabbi Shimon, quotes from the writings: one sinner destroys much good. It has already been explained in item 20 that the impression that comes to a person when engaging in mitzvot between man and the Creator is completely the same as the impression he gets when engaging in mitzvot between man and man.
1: Since one is obliged to perform all the mitzvot lishma for her sake without any hope for self-love, meaning that no light or hope returns to him through his trouble in the form of reward or honor, etc. Here, at this exalted point, the love of the Creator and the love of his friend unite and actually become one, as said in the article Matan Torah, item 15. In this manner, one affects a certain measure of advancement on the ladder of love of others in all the people of the world in general, since that degree which that individual caused by his actions, whether large or small, ultimately joins the future in shifting the world to the side of merit, since his share has been added and joins the shift. As written in item 20, in the allegory about the sesame seeds, one who commits one sin, meaning he cannot overcome and conquer his filthy self-love, and therefore steals or does something of the sort, sentences himself and the whole world to the side of sin. This is because with the disclosure of the filth of self-love, the lowly nature of creation is reinforced. Thus, he takes away a certain amount from the sentencing to the final side of merit, like a person removing from the scale that single sesame seed his friend had put there. Thus, to that extent, he slightly elevates the side of sin. It turns out that he regresses the world.
2: Thus, to the extent he slides, גרם לדחיפה אחורנית לרוחניותו של העולם כולו. Because he could not overcome his petty lust, he pushed the spirituality of the whole world backwards.

0: He had attained enough riches to overcome the side of sin, which is the filthy self-love. Clearly, if the side of merit, which is sublime attainment of the benefit of loving others, transcends the filthy side of sin, they become qualified for the decision and the agreement to say, we will do and we will hear, as Israel said. But before they obtain sufficient merit, self-love will certainly prevail and they will refuse to assume his burden.
1: Right, friends, so we read items 21 and 22. In item 22, there's something very meaningful that Baal HaSulam talks about. One sinner destroys much good. Let's watch clip number 3, in which Rav explains this topic, and we'll continue from there. Clip number 3.
0: When he says that one sinner will lose a lot of good because he can overcome his petty lust, he pushed the spirituality of the whole world backwards.
1: Yes.
0: So who is that sinner?
1: You, for example.
0: Okay. What is that petty lust? And how could it be?
1: It doesn't matter what reason, but if you disconnect from the society, from the friends, from having to cause them only contentment and good and pray for them that they will be rewarded with everything they need from the Creator. As we said yesterday. Were you there yesterday? You were? Oh, you were with us, but not here. All right. So, yesterday we said that the cleanest plea of a person, which is really in order to bestow, what is the prayer? What is the plea? To ask the Creator to help the friends to connect them and correct them, and that He will get contentment from this, or that He will be revealed within them, which causes Him contentment. Meaning, I pray for them that from them a corrected vessel will emerge and the Creator will be revealed in that clay, in that vessel. And that brings Him contentment. So, well, that's how we work. Yes?
0: So who are those sinners? It's us, the whole world.
1: It's we, us. No, the whole world. No, no one in the world is a sinner. Only we. Only those who have the ability, who is brought to a place and are told, take this from that moment on, now you are accountable. They open the account for you in the store. That's it. You are either in debt or you pay on the spot. That's your decision. You can deposit in advance some amount.
0: What does it mean to sin? What does it mean, a sinner? And what am I sinning?
1: What does it mean, the word sin? It comes from the word sin.
0: I came and studied. What does it mean that I sin?
1: Sin means in order to receive.
0: What sin when I come and study? What am I doing? I'm falling, rising, but what sin can I do here between the friends?
1: You were given a chance to connect with them, right? To do some work. To make them connect, to give the Creator a place to be revealed and enjoy, and you're not doing it. You, because you're not doing what you should, are causing harm to them and to the Creator. This is called a sinner.
0: I need to understand what it means that I'm supposed to do when I come here. I'm studying, I do everything I need to do.
1: No. Studying here is learning how to connect. Learning how to connect, that's what we're learning. We learned it in Matan Torah, now we're learning it in the Avot. We must be connected in a network as it comes to us from above. We have to do the same from below.

0: נסיים את התיקון שלנו.
1: And by this we will complete our correction.
2: Okay, let's have a workshop. How can we help each other to not be sinners? How will we help each other to not be sinners? 6 minutes.
1: How do we help each other not be sinners? First, we heard of saying that the clean plea of a person that is really in order to bestow is to ask the Creator to help the friends so He will correct them. I think this is the role of our 10, to come to a state where each friend demands this, and that's like the prayer of the poor for them. It's more important to them than anything else. How to come to this with God's help.
2: We get an opportunity to connect every moment. It's easy to look at the friends and see what I should be doing. And we need to aim to make sure that you're not escaping into yourself, but you stay in the 10 and you help them to annul towards the forces of the 10, and that nobody will be in the will to receive, that will all be connected.
1: Yeah, we need to pray that the friends will bring contentment to the Creator. And regardless of me, that the friends will reach the Creator and bring Him contentment. I think that's the right prayer.
2: Yeah, it depends on how we, first of all, build between us such an environment, because it's clear, he explains that a person is in self-love anyway, but how can he come out of it? That's already a question, and that's how we help each other, to build love of friends, to build avut between us. Without that, how can a person do anything above his nature?
1: The person is given an environment, books, the Rav, and he is concentrated on himself. How do I attain? How can I be close? How can I identify the Creator? How can I be close to Abash? He cannot look at anyone else. For this, we need some force, faith above reason, that the goal is more important than my receiving something. You can't come out of it. It's not within our power to come out of it. What we can do is pray to be given the strength to come out of ourselves, to separate from this desire for ourselves.
2: All of these scrutinies and confusions and discernments and the importance of the friends that I do the work with, as Rav said in the lesson, and eventually to reach the prayer of the poor. It's not that they will be corrected, it's that I correct what's in me. By that I'll reach the vessel's bestowal and I can keep going.
1: Right. It was a good scrutiny with Tzvika, who asked, what does it mean to really be a sinner? He came here, did everything he could do, and suddenly, he's a sinner. So I've explained very well that no one in the world is a sinner. Only when you came here and received this possibility from the Creator, if you don't pray that the friends will advance, as Leo said, if you're praying for yourself, then you're a sinner. Meaning, where you are aiming your desire, and then you get strength from the Creator not to sin.
3: On
2: the other hand, I wish I felt I'm a sinner like that. Then I'll ask that it enters my heart and my bones that I'm a sinner. What's a sinner? He said that, like Gadi said, to really get an opportunity to do the work. that I say I'm not praying for the friends, I can, anything here, I put myself in there, the concern of myself, there needs to be fear that I'm a sinner. Then I'll truly want to come out of it and really want to help the friends as I should.
1: Right. Rav says that it's like you open an account at the store, at the grocery store. Every morning you could take, until it was open, you could take whatever you wanted. Suddenly, one morning, you're told that's it. From now on, everything is written down. So it's you have to be very responsible when you come into such a place. So I don't know how we do it in our 10. It takes, as Senka said, I wish we felt it each day on our flesh.
2: Only whoever is on the path can truly see his lowliness, his will to receive and to ask a correction for that. It's a huge gift. On the other hand, it's not that pleasant. So the friends help to hold on and to remain focused on the goal, not to be alarmed by things that are revealed, and not to hesitate to ask specifically for the correction of these things.
1: It's very difficult, but that's our work, to ask for the friends and not for myself. Right, friends. In Rav's very sharp explanation, we heard this statement. The cleanest plea of a person, which is really in order to bestow, is to ask the Creator to help the friends, to connect them and correct them, and that he will derive contentment from this. I pray for them that from them the corrected vessel will emerge and the Creator will be revealed in that vessel. And this brings him contentment. Let's try to keep this thought now. And let's hear another explanation by Rav in clip number 5.
2: In both the last two paragraphs of what we just read, Bala Sulam writes that the sinner takes the sesames of the seed of the friends and takes them off the scale of merit. So understand that the sinner who does it is me, by not investing enough in the 10. So, question, how can I convince myself, or what should affect me, at least to not take away? I'm not even saying to add, but not to take away.
1: Each time, incorporate yourself more and more with what Bala Sulam writes, and talk about it with the friends. And in this way, try. I have nothing to say here. It's work in the heart. The more you think about it, the more you'll be able to realize it.
2: In the last paragraph, it said, since he couldn't overcome his petty lust, he pushed the spirituality of the whole world backwards. What's that overcoming those petty lusts?
1: It is all the thoughts in order to receive that disconnect you from the work in the group. When you don't think about the friends, or you think about them less than about yourself. The most important is the connection. To bring the Creator like this, the connection between us, so he will be revealed and will be happy. That's it.
0: We cannot overcome his petty lust.
1: Each and every one, of course. Why do you think that there is one. I'm saying that there is everyone who are postponing the spiritual advancement, good connection between people, the right approach to life and to the Creator. They are immersed in their own personal love, egoistic. And moreover, they want, because of it, to harm others. And that's the revelation of the evil that is in the common clea of Adam HaRishon, which is now being revealed, one opposite the other. And the more we advance toward the end of correction, these problems will grow, one opposite the other. In wars, hatred, repulsion, rejection that will be revealed as we approach the end of correction will be very big. Very big. As much, the more the will to receive is revealed, correspondingly, there is the revelation, the appearance of all the problems. But we will get through it. Don't think about that. Think about what we need to do here and now. That's it.
2: Of a person can't correct his incorporation with all the billions of this world, and who knows all other souls that aren't in this world. So what's charge he was given to correct?
1: He was given to correct the incorporation with all the souls all over the world, precisely.
2: But I'm not in contact with all those souls.
1: You don't need to be connected to them physically. We won't be connected physically even with our own tents. You'll see what the Creator will do. He will advance us to spiritual connection. And for this purpose, He'll give us such states that we won't be able to connect physically.
2: In a spiritual connection, we can incorporate with all the billions in the world?
1: No problem. Just like in the internet.
2: How can we use the Arvut, the mutual guarantee, in order to annul ourselves in the ten?
1: We are responsible for one another to begin with. We were in this way incorporated in Adam HaRishon, but it was simply one block. And that block, when it started moving apart, all those connections between us tore. Now we have to try to come closer to each other in our thoughts, in our desires, not in action, physically, for sure. Then when we begin to see this system, how it should be incorporated, interconnected, we begin to see what we must do here, meaning people all over the world. Besides the system of dissemination, where we talk about it and tell everyone about it and explain that this is what we have to do, we don't need anything besides this. If people know that the future of the world, whether we want to or not, is that everyone will have to connect to one another. If people know that nature pushes us, nature meaning God in Gematria, the upper force is pushing us to connection, correct connection. And if we don't want it, accordingly we feel that we are suffering in trouble, in war, etc., soon we will feel these blows from the general nature. Heat, cold, floods, fires, all kinds of things. As a result, hunger will come, joblessness, and others. The world is already moving into states that have to push people into corrections. There is, the Creator has no other options. He will not change the purpose of creation. He has to bring people to understand what is important for them in life. This is why we will see it now too. We see it. How all of us are moving toward more and more difficult states. We need to explain to ourselves and to everyone that it all depends only on the level of the right connection between us. And if we begin to take interest in that, even just take interest in the right connection between us, what it needs to be, as we learn from this article, then all of us will gain a good life. And we will reach corrections and the end of corrections easily. You see, there are two articles here, Matan Torah, the giving of the Torah, which we were given this from above, the Torah, and the Arvut, the mutual responsibility, is what we have to do correspondingly from below. If we try to understand these two articles, the main articles of Bala Sulam, this will influence us positively.
2: From what we read, it's clear that each one of us has a potential, a very great potential, to organize everything in the Ten and the world. I see on myself that I can't believe it. What thought has to be here in order to use this great potential?
1: You only need to implement it in the Ten. Don't try to bring it to the world. You can scatter it, spread it to the world. It's just information, theoretical. This is what's written, this is how it should be, because nature is global and integral, etc. But really, our implementation is mainly in the Ten. If in the Ten is a minimum model of humanity, if we can do it there, then in this, in the Ten, as a result, we'll start understanding what is happening, how it's happening. I look at the world through the Ten, like that, and I can understand what is happening with all the forms of nature, all the problems, all the changes. Just like I bought myself glasses through which I see the truth. So that's the first thing we need. And to that extent, we ourselves will come closer and closer to the corrected state.
2: To the extent that we come closer to bestow, so the will to receive will attain less, or does it keep going with us in the work? So what's our fuel? What motivates us?
1: Truth. Our fuel is truth. That's it. Aleph, Mem, Tav, the letters of the word emet, truth in Hebrew, these three letters contain within them all of creation, all the vessels. They I need to attain. This is how I attain the whole essence of the Creator, adhesion with the Creator.
2: Yeah, so let's have another workshop. Rav mentioned that we need to try and look at the world through the Ten. So let's scrutinize that. What does it mean to look at the world through a Ten? How do you do it? 6 minutes.
3: In the
1: Ten, there are all the people, all the friends, and through them you see that in the end, the inner work is in the ten. The work between the will to receive and reaching the quality of bestowal. And as a result, you feel it's obviously not the world like the world outside. We're talking about spiritual work here. Now the work between us and the ten influences the world.
2: To try and look through the ten, so every time I feel something that disturbs me in the world to receive, it means that I'm with my eyes looking into me. And to look through the ten is to make an effort to feel everything that I feel, like Rav said, that it is all a wrapping. In that wrapping, something else is hiding, and that I can see through my friends.
1: A really great question. Without it, we remain in our will to receive. This is what was given to us in this world. What Baal HaSulam writes, that it is through the friend that you see. You learn from the Torah and the light, and what do you check it? Only in the ten. And then the eyes open. How much, to the extent that you have this, you can see what is happening in the world. Bit by bit, you absorb it and see how much, as I've said, everything is not corrected. That will be revealed. But there's a deficiency for what? As he said now, the eyes look not inwards, but outwards, and demand from the Creator the correction.
2: Yeah, here our work is to come out of self-concern and to be concerned with the friends. Meaning, my prayer that was always on myself now becomes prayer for the friends. There are friends, there's a ten, and if we succeed in doing that, there's already a center of the ten. And then we're already gathering our deficiencies and raising them. By this, we change ourselves, we come out of self-concern, and we change the world by that. We can already look at the group differently to be concerned of every friend. And from that pain we have in the ten that we found it, there's a prayer for the friend.
1: Rav said, I look at the world through the ten. And through the ten, I can understand what is happening with all the forms of nature, all the changes, all the problems. It's just like buying myself glasses through which I see the truth. So I'm asking myself, how can we come to a state where I don't look at reality from my personal ego, what I need, what I want, but from another perspective? How do I look at it through the eyes of the friends, of Shamil, Noam, Amit, each one? How do we come to that state? It's hard to imagine.
3: There's
1: also an instinct to try to correct the world. I look at the world and I think I can tell the world how to behave. But in the ten, you can't do this. In the ten, you see yourself and what you need to correct in yourself. And then you remember where you are on the path and where you are in reality, because the whole world thinks it's right and wants to correct and change. But here, we are in the truth, so we have to correct ourselves. So only through the ten, and only to work inside the ten, and to aim for the world and remember the goal, but not fall into the will to receive again, that you are righteous and the whole world should follow you. Next friend, how to look through at the world through the ten. In the lesson we heard that if I look through the ego, I see that there are wars and the ego grows and it can be a terrible time. That's looking through the ego. But if I look through the ten, I see an opportunity for corrections, for the general correction, for a special time, that finally something is happening that can bring us closer to the Creator. It's all a matter of how we look at things.
2: Yeah, on the other hand, there's a gap between the work and the ten and how to look at the world, because a person still doesn't want to get into the ten 100%. Still doesn't want to feel that this is the world. As you hear from Rav, it's to reach a state, even to understand that truly everything's in the ten. That's already a degree. And that's what we're trying every day above the world to receive through our work to do it.
1: Through the new eyes that a person acquires in his connection with their friends, he can see the world through their ten, through his bestowal upon the friends. Okay, friends, so now we want to move into questions. We want to scrutinize the words we heard together to try to go deeper and mainly draw reforming light through the words of Baal HaSulam, the words of our Rav. So raise your hands here, switch on question marks in the Avot system. Please, questions, answers, or anything else that you want to share, please.
3: Kenir. Hello, Shamir, בעצם מצא קודם. כן, Shamir.
4: מה זה באמת, כמו שרב עכשיו אמר בקליפ, מה זה באמת?
2: Like Rav said in the clip, what is it really that everything is in the ten?
1: First of all, maybe we should read what we heard from Rav in the clip. It was very special. Rav said this: I look at the world through the ten. He went like this with his hand. Through the ten. And I can understand what is happening with all the forms of nature, all the problems, all the changes. It's just like buying these spectacles through which I see the truth. That's the first thing we need. And to that extent, we ourselves will also come closer and closer to the corrected state. So Shamir is asking, what does it mean to look at the world through the ten?
2: When we used to do integral education, if you remember, there was a clip that a person looks at the world through glasses and sees all the flaws, or not the world, all kinds of cases, and he puts these glasses on and he sees the reasons why these things were happening. And then he supposedly can justify the people that before he saw their flaws. So the ten is a place that we can see our flaws. It's the close people that we're constantly in interaction, and then I can ascribe it to myself. And then I can also look at the world. It connects to the first message that if I sin, so I also slander everyone else. Also, when Rav said that we have to engage in keeping the laws of society, not only the laws of nature, which is clear, but the laws of society, a person working in the ten gradually acquires the quality of bestowal, awakens a light that reforms, and can see that beyond all the laws that society have determined that have nothing to do with spirituality, but behind them he sees the reasons, he sees the Creator. That's why you have to keep them in our world. And obviously to see what you can do only through the ten, that after all these instances, the Creator hides. It's very complex, but that thread, to true observation, you can only see through the ten.
1: Hello, everyone. When I come here, I leave the whole world outside. We are like a greenhouse, and we're all students of Rav, and each one places his sesame seed. My question is, until we grow to a certain level, we are still influencing the world with our inner work, but until we grow, do we not need to separate? Certainly not to bring the world when you come with the intention. What, you come in with your own intention, and that's it? That's the question.
2: Do we need, until we grow spiritually, do we need to make a separation between the world and the spiritual path?
1: Yes, to continue like a greenhouse.
2: So we heard from Rav in a very clear way that, first of all, there is no separation. There is no separation. We are working here, and life is here. Life is in the ten. Life is in Bala Sulam and Rabba's writings. The life is in Rav's words in the morning lesson. Life is from morning lesson to morning lesson. From the end of the morning lesson is a preparation to the next morning lesson. This is life. The world is a result of my perception of reality. My perception of reality can change only in the life I live in Bnei Baruch. The words of the Rav, the Kabbalists, Bala Sulam and Rabash, the more I'm connected to them, the more I'm closer to them. Rav said today that you're in a society that influences you. You're under the society. That was the emphasis. Society is above you and you are below them. The more I'm immersed in that, even physically immersed in society, obviously I can't be here all day physically, but I want to be immersed in the influence of society. So same way, when I look at the world, it'll be closer to what Rabash and Bala Sulam and Rav are talking about, and it's much closer to reality. Obviously, I can't take what I learn here into the world. That's clear. Maybe that's the separation I should do.
1: Yes, but what you express is not to bring the world here.
2: There is nothing to bring the world into here. Here, I want to be influenced by the society that's here. The question is, what is great in my eyes? So it should be society, Rabash, Bala Sulam, Rav, and as most as I can to be under that. Yeah, there was also a question about, in the workshop, the first one, how to make sure the friends aren't sinning. So we were discussing it in the workshop, and a person should feel he sins. If he doesn't, how will we need a correction? That's what we learned in the first part. That I'm poor and I feel I need the correction, so there's a plea to the Creator to help otherwise. So maybe it's worth asking how to help the friends to feel sinners.
1: The question was, how can we help each other not to be sinners? So you're saying maybe they should feel it. Okay, that he feels it as a result of the influence of the light. It's the recognition of evil. But if you tell him, try to tell me I'm a sinner, I'm not okay. You hurt my ego directly. Who can agree to that? Did you see such examples? And especially we, with our ego, there's no such thing. So again, bring me connection, give me a good environment. And as a result of the light, I'm willing, if I am willing, to feel the recognition of evil. But not that you tell me directly that I'm a sinner.
4: ובכל זאת יש פה עניין טריקי כזה ש אז אנחנו פה לומדים
2: So there's something tricky here that here we learning there's guidance but when you go into the world through those states when you try to understand what he wants from you so it's not clear we learned we have to build a relation towards him but how to understand what your action is from unpleasant states that you feel to understand what he wants. What action should you do? What's the right relation you should build?
1: I want to go back to what Rav said in the first part of the lesson we heard. In our world, you need to do what you need to do. If you can, that's already a great thing. In all the states you go through, you want to try to keep all the laws of this world. Beyond that, the Creator wants you to turn to Him, to see behind all those situations that He is hiding there. This is something that is almost impossible if you don't have a supportive environment. If you search where He is behind these incidents, you understand this is complicated, and He wants you to turn to Him to help you.
2: Each one of us actually works internally. Every state we get, we do what we need to do in this world. That's what we learn, and we're also trying to work with the inner state. So it's not so clear what plea should be if we're always in efforts to get better.
1: Well, one of the examples, for example, to justify him. Can you justify him? Let's say he wants you to justify him, to agree with him. That's one of the things. You want to turn to him for this? You experience all kinds of situations. Let's say you identify from the Creator and you agree with everything, and you agree and all that. But do you agree with it in your heart? Can you justify him? If not, it's a chance to turn to him. That's one of the things. It's not superficial. There is great depth in this. But as an example, you're saying, what should I ask of the Creator? You need to agree. Ask him to agree with the situation he's giving you. It's not simple.
2: The first clip we saw, clip number 3, when he talked about the sinner that pushes the world back. So when they asked Rav, he said, we talked about what the right plea is. You must cause them, meaning the friends in the group, only contentment and good, and to pray for them, that they will be rewarded to everything they need from the Creator. As we were saying yesterday, the purest plea from a person that is truly to bestow is to ask the Creator to help the friends, to connect them and correct them. And from that, he will have contentment, or that he will be revealed in them, because that gives them contentment. I think if we take that plea, that will already bring us closer. More questions? Women H 100.
1: Good morning, everyone. I have a short question. Can I ask in Russian? Because there are words I don't know how to say.
2: Yes.
5: Спасибо. Если человек сквернословит по поводу десятки,
1: if a person slanders the ten, does that make him a sinner at that time? And does that disrupt the work of the ten?
2: I think Rav was speaking about a sinner even a lot less than that. When you slander the ten, that's way beyond a sinner. You're slicing yourself off from the ten and creating a state that you can't get forces from the ten. You cause damage to the ten. A sinner, the first stage Rav was speaking about, is that we make efforts and maybe we don't succeed yet. Meaning, the discussion in the first clip was, I come to study, so supposedly I'm okay, I try, I do all kinds of things, but still I'm a sinner. And Rav was saying here that specifically that feeling that a person reaches is important because it helps us turn to the Creator. Meaning, as the friends were asking, we don't have to show each other we're sinners. We have to give greatness and importance to one another, to try and pray for the friends, to try and bring the friends closer. The light that reforms will reveal to each one of us as much as he's opposite or close to the Creator. That's my work with the light. It's not my work with the friends that they will show me that I'm a sinner. That's why if a person slanders the friends in the tent, he's actually causing damage. Obviously, it's opposite than everything we learn in Rabash writings, Rav's writings, his explanations. We have to be concerned of the friends in the tent, give them greatness, importance, to see their merits and not their faults, and not to slander and not to criticize what makes the friends go lower and not rise. Do you want to add, please?
1: Until yesterday I was the head of the tent, and today I'm not. So if I'm not concerned about the tent as I was concerned yesterday, does that make me a sinner?
2: That's a good question. I was also head of the tent yesterday, and today I feel less concerned. There's others that are concerned, a different head. Are you a sinner? I'd want to think no, but I don't know. Senka, what do you think? Senka says a sinner, yes. So we can have a vote. Yeah, it's complex. I don't know. What I understood, Rav said that what I heard, that in general we always have to be concerned. Why do we need the head if everybody's concerned? You need the head because he's supposedly obligated, because you can't always be concerned. So there's like a relief. The Creator knows what he made us from. You can't constantly be in this. It's like you can't constantly be in a Congress full of inspiration. So it's always good that there's someone that goes in there with new forces. But I also think that, yeah, if you're not concerned, you're innocent. Bala Sulam writes, in the last generation, a person who isn't bestowing, that's a sin. A sin isn't stealing or something or taking advantage, but by not bestowing to others in the tent, by not giving them an environment that supports, you're not giving an example, that's already a sin.
1: Yeah, it's an interesting phenomenon with this thing of the head of the tent. Let's say a friend is appointed as the head of the tent. Suddenly he comes on time, he even comes early, comes to all the preparations, he sends all the materials, and a week after he's no longer the head of the tent, he doesn't come on time, he doesn't find the materials. How does it happen? What? Because it was determined that he is the head of the tent, it suddenly changed his approach. I think it's an opportunity for us, for each of us. It's an internal thing. It's not like someone should tell me. Each of us can see what he really can do and what he is unable to do. On the other hand, it's our job as a tent to give greatness and importance to the tent, to the friends, so each of us will feel as the head of the tent. In the end, we all have to feel like the head of the tent all the time. And not only the tent, yesterday we talked about the regional Shabbat. We have to feel responsible for our region and for the world group. And the more we advance, we have more concerns. That's how we advance, with concerns.
2: Yeah, it's worth doing that exercise. Whoever didn't do it yet, look at how many discernments a person goes through. So it's too bad. You're just stealing it from yourself. And we know there's people who haven't tried it yet. So try.
6: Здравствуйте, уважаемые преподаватели и дорогие товарищи. Такой вопрос.
2: Hello, dear friends, dear teachers. The question is, if such a great rejection is revealed between us that we can't connect, how to use the state so it'll be a reason to connect and not a shattering?
1: If such rejection is revealed between us that we cannot overcome it, how do we use it in order to advance through it?
2: If she feels a rejection.
1: Between the friends, rejection between the friends.
2: That's what Bala Sulam writes about, that is a good state. Specifically from that state, you can turn to the Creator. On one hand, it feels horrible when there's such separation and rejection in the ten. On the other hand, it's an opportunity to turn to the Creator. There aren't a lot of opportunities that a person can really, from the heart, turn to Him, unless it's something that personally hurt him. Or, like you explained, the state of separation in the ten, some argument. So that's really an opportunity to be in a concern and a plea to Him.
1: Good morning. We received the information that we have to annul before the 10.

0: Меняясь перед десяткой, не работают на десятку. Как с этим состоянием быть?
1: And faith says that when the friends work in annulment, it's as if they're not working toward the rest of the ten, the friends, rest of the friends in the ten. So how do we work with such a state?
2: I didn't completely understand, but you're saying that we should see... Shlomo, can you explain it again? I didn't really...
1: If you can repeat it, I didn't really understand it either.
2: Maybe make it brief, just to understand.
0: Отменяясь перед десяткой, не работаешь на десятку. И это не есть хорошо.
3: הוא אומר שאם אדם מבטל את עצמו,
1: he says that if a person annuls himself before the ten, says if he's not working toward the for the ten, I think he is working. That's the work. To annul myself toward the ten, that's the work.
2: Thank you. We need to end. Thank you, everybody, for participating. Announcements. Dear friends, we are happy to invite you to a special Congress of Connection in Lithuania, 14 to 16 in August. We'll be gathering physically in a rural, in a village area, lessons, Yeshivot Chaverim, culture evening, and build the Kabbalah community for students in Lithuania. You're welcome to register. And August 16th, we'll gather to especially Unity Day in Prague, Czechoslovakia. It's open for new students and veterans. So registration is on the screen. We'll end with a song.

0: חברים יקרים, בחלק הראשון נלמד שיעור של הרב מתאריך
1: Friends, in the first part of the lesson, we'll watch a recorded lesson from the 29th of July 2002, based on the article 3 Prayers. You can find the article in the study materials tab. We'll read it together in the 10. We have 23 minutes for that.
0: Gimel Tfilot.
1: Three prayers. It is written in the Zohar, Balak, quote, three are the ones called prayer. A prayer for Moses, a prayer for David, a prayer for the poor. Of those three, which is the most important? A prayer for the poor. This prayer precedes the prayer of Moses and precedes the prayer of David. He asks, what is the reason? And he replies, it is because the poor are brokenhearted. And it is written, the Lord is near to the brokenhearted. The poor always quarrels with the Creator, and the Creator listens and hears his words. A prayer for the poor when he is weak. In Hebrew also, when he raps or is wrapped. It should have said, when he is wrapped. What is when he raps? It means that he creates a delay, delaying all the prayers in the world, which do not enter until his prayer enters. The Creator alone is unified with these grievances, as it is written, and pours out his words before the Lord. All the hosts of heaven ask one another, what does the Creator do? In what is he exerting? And they are told, he is becoming passionately unified with his vessels, meaning with the brokenhearted. This prayer causes delay and postponement to all the prayers in the world. End quote. Concerning these three prayers, we should understand the difference between the prayers of Moses, David, and the poor. What is the importance of the poor in that he has grievances against the Creator, and for which he delays all the prayers? We should also understand what it means that it delays all the prayers in the world. Is the Creator unable to answer all the prayers all at once? Does he need to take up time, as though they need to stand in line one by one, God forbid? We will interpret this in the work. For all these prayers apply to one person. These are three consecutive states in the order of the work. We find that there are three deficiencies that one should ask the Creator to satisfy for him. One, Torah, which is called Moses or Moshe. Two, the kingdom of heaven. And three, the poor, who is brokenhearted, pertaining to his vessels. We should understand why he says, quote, the Lord is near to the brokenhearted, end quote, which is called close. We learn that close means equivalence of form. But how can we speak of equivalence of form with the Creator if one is brokenhearted? We should also understand what we learn, quote, the Lord is near to all who call upon him in truth, end quote. What is close? Truth is called close, and brokenhearted is not called close. We should also understand the grievance that the poor have against the Creator, as though the Creator is saying that the poor are right. For we see that because of the grievance, the Creator listens to him more than to others, as said in the above words of the Holy Zohar. But it is written in the Zohar, quote, Rabbi Shimon started, One who rejoices in holidays and does not give his share to the Creator, end quote. And in the Zohar, he explains what is the share of the Creator. Quote, the share of the Creator is to delight the poor as much as he can. For on holidays, the Creator comes to see his broken vessels, end quote.
2: He interprets in the Sulam, latter commentary on the Zohar, why the Creator's share is for the poor, pertaining to the breaking of the vessels that preceded the creation of the world. In his words, by the breaking of the vessels of Kedusha, of holiness, and their fall into the separated Biyah, sparks of Kedusha fell into the klipot, the shells, the peels. From them, all sorts of pleasures and fancies come into the domain of the klipot, for the sparks transfer them into man's reception and for his pleasure. By that they cause all kinds of transgressions, such as theft, robbery, and murder. Accordingly, we should interpret what it means that a poor's complaint is with a grievance. He says, why is it my fault that he has created me from broken vessels, because of which I have within me all the evil lusts and evil thoughts? All this came to me only

0: It follows that all my suffering at having no access to Kedusha and seeing that I am far from you due to the disparity of form that I have as a result of self-love, which is the whole enemy that is in my heart, he is the one who causes all of my bad states. It all came because you created me this way. For this reason, he comes with complaints and says, I cannot change the nature with which you created me, but I want that just as you have created me, with self-love. Now you will give me a second nature, as you have given me the first, meaning a desire to bestow. For I cannot fight against the nature that you have imprinted in me. Moreover, I have evidence that it is your fault that I haven't the strength to overcome. Now sages said, Rabbi Shimon ben Levi said, man's inclination overpowers him each day and seeks to put him to death. As it was said, the wicked watches for the righteous and seeks to put him to death. Were it not for the Creator's help, he would not have overcome it, as it was said, God will not leave him in his hand. It follows that the grievances of the poor are justified. That is, he hasn't the strength to overcome it if the Creator does not help him, as our sages said. Therefore, he comes with a complaint to the Creator that only he can help, and none other. As it is implied from the words of our sages, that the Creator did so deliberately, so there would be a need for prayer, since the Creator awaits the prayer of the righteous, meaning those who pray that they want to be righteous. The reason for this was explained in the previous essays of Baal HaSulam. It therefore follows that his grievances with the Creator for creating him in such lowliness is justified, meaning that the Creator himself made it so that he cannot expect anything to help him but the Creator. This is why the prayer of the poor is called broken-hearted, meaning it comes from the breaking of the vessels. It follows that the argument of the broken-hearted is a true argument, and truth is called close because it is in equivalence of form with the Creator. This is why this prayer is answered first, since here begins the order of the work. By this we will understand what we asked, that here he says that close means broken-hearted, and there we learned that near is true. As it is written, the Lord is near to all who call upon him in truth. The answer is that the argument of the broken-hearted is a true argument. It follows that the two are the same, meaning that we must know that when we come to pray to the Creator, we must speak to him words of truth.
1: This is what we explained in the previous article, that when he comes to pray to the Creator, he needs to ask the Creator to help him. Since I am truly in the worst state in the world, for although there might be lower people than I, both in Torah and in the work, they do not feel the truth as I see my situation. Therefore, they still do not have the deficiency that I have, and therefore, they do not need your help so much. But I do see my true state, that I am completely disconnected from spirituality after all the work that I have done, both in time and in effort. And yet, now I see that the former days were better than these,

0: And as much as I try to go forward, I feel that I'm going backwards. This is called a true argument. And to this, it is possible to attribute equivalence of form with the Creator in that He is making a true argument. By this, we will understand the question, why does the prayer of the poor delay all other prayers? Is the Creator unable to answer all the prayers at once? However, we need to learn all these three prayers in one body. This means that it is impossible to answer everything a person asks, except by order of degree, by the order of the degree that a person can receive. That is, if he receives this, it will be to his best. But if he receives some satisfaction that he wants, it will be to his detriment, and his wish will certainly not be granted, because the Creator wants to benefit him and not harm him. Therefore, the lower one must receive from above according to what the lower one really needs. This is why he must pray for his poverty, that he has grievances, that the Creator created him with a will to receive, which he feels is causing all the evil in him and causing all of his troubles. Afterwards, he can ask to be given the kingdom of heaven, for he has already been given vessels of bestowal and can already receive faith called the kingdom of heaven. That is, one cannot attain the burden of the kingdom of heaven, called faith, before he has vessels of bestowal. As he says in the Sulam, quote, it is a law that the creature cannot receive apparent harm from the Creator, for it is a flaw in his glory that the creature should perceive him as doing harm, for it is inappropriate for the perfect operator. Hence, when one feels bad, to that extent, there is denial of the Creator's guidance upon him. God forbid. And the operator is hidden from him. End quote. Therefore, first, one should receive strength from above, to have a second nature, which is the desire to bestow. Subsequently, he can ask for another degree, which is David, meaning the kingdom of heaven. It follows that the prayer of the poor delays all the other prayers, meaning that before the poor receives his wish, one cannot acquire higher degrees. This is why it is written, quote, a prayer for the poor when he is weak, end quote.
1: Then comes the second prayer, which is the prayer for David, being the kingdom of heaven, when he asks to have faith, to feel the operator who operates with his guidance over the entire world. This is so because now he can already perceive the Creator as doing good, as written in the Sulam, since he already has vessels of bestowal. Thus, he can already see how he is doing good. It follows that it is impossible to obtain faith, which is the kingdom of heaven, before one has acquired the correction of the qualities, to always be ready to bestow and not receive in order to receive. Otherwise, from above, he is not permitted to obtain faith. This is regarded as the prayer of the poor delaying all the prayers. That is, before a person reveals his deficiency, that he is immersed in self-love and wants to emerge from it, it is pointless to ask for other things. Afterwards comes the time for the prayer for Moses, which is regarded as the Torah. This is so because it is impossible to be rewarded with the Torah before he obtains faith. For it is forbidden to teach idol worshippers the Torah. As it was said, this is the law, the Torah, that Moses set before the children of Israel. And it is written in the Zohar, it is forbidden to teach idol worshippers the Torah. And one who circumcised himself but does not keep the commandments of the Torah is as though he was not circumcised. As it is written, Jethro, if you make an altar of stone for me, you shall not build it of cut stones, for if you wield your sword on it, you will profane it. Although you wielded your sword on it, meaning he circumcised himself, he profanes it, which means that he profaned the circumcision. This means that even one who is circumcised and has Jewish parents is still not regarded as Israel with respect to the Torah, meaning that it is permitted to learn with him Torah if he is not keeping the commandments of the Torah. This is what is implied from the above words of the Zohar. It is written in the Zohar, and wine makes man's heart glad. This is the wine of Torah, for wine is the same number as sod, secret. As the wine must be concealed and sealed so it is not poured into idol worship, so is the Torah. It must be concealed and sealed, and all her secrets are poured out only to those who fear Him. Thus the prayer for Moses, which is the Torah, is a degree that comes after the kingdom of heaven, called fear. This is the meaning of the Torah being given specifically to those who fear Him. This is also the meaning of what our sages said, the hand tefillin precedes the head tefillin. Since it is written, you shall bind them as a sign on your hand, and they shall be as frontals between your eyes. The Holy Zohar interprets that the hand tefillin is malchut, and the head tefillin is ziranpin. The hand tefillin should be covered because it is written, and it shall be as a sign to you on your hand. And they explained to you as a sign and not to others as a sign. Baal HaSulam said that Malchut is called faith. For this reason, it must be concealed, which means that because Malchut is faith above reason, it is called concealment. Therefore, once he acquires faith, which is called Kingdom of Heaven, he can be rewarded with the Torah, called Ziranpin, which implies the head tefillin, where there is already disclosure of Torah. This is why our sages said about the verse, and all the peoples of the earth will see that you are called by the name of the Lord, and they will be afraid of you, that these are the head tefillin, where there is seeing. And now, friends, we will go to a lesson of Rav Leitman from the date 29th of July 2002.
0: We've read an article from the portion, the weekly portion, Balak, as per usual, from the ranks of the ladder, page 187. Three are called a prayer. What does it mean? Three are called a prayer. It's about there being three prayers, the prayer of Moses, the prayer of David, and the prayer for the poor, meaning three requests where all in all of a person's requests, whether he knows it or not, in various situations, whichever they may be, are they can only be one of the three. Each one of those, either for Moses or for David or for the poor. And the request that's truly effective, bringing a person forward in the most effective way, is the request of the poor. He feels that he is lacking, he has nothing. He sees that the first days were better than these days of now, meaning that his state is worse now. Worse, meaning he sees his qualities as being worse. It's not necessarily that he suffers from this. If he understands that this is how it should be, he's glad of it. But this sentence where he sees that the first days were better than the days of now, this might actually bring him happiness. And so the poor is first in line. Meaning this lack, of the prayers of David and the prayers of Moses, it's actually the lack of the poor, which comes first, influences a person's advancement, and comes first by order. And indeed, what we need is to first focus all the impressions from the states in which a person feels who he is, what he is, his qualities, his characteristics, to focus them all into a lack, which would be called a prayer for the poor. In short, this is a person asking for corrections. Poor, destitute. What does it mean, destitute? He lacks corrections. As in this world, corresponding to root and branch, in this world, who is poor? One who has no money. Kesef in Hebrew, from the word kisufa, a covering, a screen. When there is a screen, then there is no problem to receive, to pay, and to receive whatever he wants. And so, reaching such a lack, where what one lacks isn't fulfillments in order to receive, but rather the force of restriction and coverings. The desire for that is called the desire of the poor.
1: But the prayer of the poor is when a person already feels that he is immersed in self-love and wants to come out of his state.
0: Meaning that the prayer should be founded on several clear discernments already. Who am I compared to what I want to be? And for this gap to be such that it breaks my heart, that I truly ask, where all the other conditions in my current situation, I don't care about them. I don't care about them in comparison with this parameter that I want replaced, changed. God bless, I feel good, it's hot, I'm dry, I have food, I have respect, money, security for the future, various things which a person, you know, health and everything, but one thing I lack. And because of that, I feel poor. I feel my poverty really as being total. I have nothing. The Rabash always gave the example of a woman, you know, usually a woman's closet and a man's closet, you know, my wife, it's an entire room, her closet, you could say. Mine is somewhere there in the corner where I sleep. And if you ask her, she'll still say, what, I have nothing to wear. I have nothing. That is the lack, the nukva, the female. just like that. Meaning, you have everything but nothing. You feel you have nothing. Why? The main thing, which now appears to be the primary, the main thing, you don't have that. And because of that, everything else doesn't cover for it. It's all worthless. That is the feeling. There's nothing you can do about it. That's how a person feels. Meaning, you don't need to lose all of your assets and be thrown to the bottom rungs of society. It's the feeling of poverty, being poor in spirituality, because that is what you want to attain. It needs to be such, that feeling that everything else doesn't count. That's one thing. The other thing is, you know more or less, that you know more or less what you want. Meaning, what are you, how are you poor? We have states where simply, I feel I have nothing. What do you want? I don't know what I want, but I feel bad. This is not a prayer yet, because I don't know what I'm demanding. It needs to be a clear request, clear knowledge regarding what to ask for. Meaning the lack, the sensation of the lack, fine. But the vessel of the lack, it needs to be clear to me to its full depth, all four discernments of it, so I'll know exactly what I want. Otherwise, I will get no response, no reply. And the third thing is that I'll turn to the right place where what I want exists, that I won't go to tree or wood storage if I want to get flour. So I also need to scrutinize who to turn to, that he has what I want, and he wants to give it also, that it's part of his plan. And then there's this click between the giver and the receiver, because it's both in the desire of the giver and that of the receiver, and the quality and quantity of the thing they agree about, there's an agreement, and then it's clear. It has to be exactly equal. Like when you have one hole, another hole, and you need to, let's say, insert a stick between the two holes. So exactly aligned, perfectly, not where one is, it's exactly aligned, you understand? It has to be exactly perfect. So that is exactly the feeling. So here, also, we have all these conditions. And then it is called a prayer, giving a prayer for the poor, of the poor. Of course, it's not Moses or David. It's sort of luxury beyond that.
1: To know what's wrong with me and come with it as a demand for correction, that is clear. I mean, that's possible. But how can I know what I want from him so that he will help me? That I already don't understand. I can know what's wrong with me, that yes.
0: No, you don't ask him, help me in this way or in that way. You don't say, I want money. How much do I need? 2,000 shekels. This will be enough for me, it'll give me everything I need. I know what I need and what I'll do with it. Right? So I ask something clear, clearly defined of him. And I don't care how that money will be given to me, through maybe a courier or straight into the bank or in a letter, a check. It doesn't matter to me. It doesn't matter. I don't intervene with his business, how he does it, how his office does things. Understand? I agree with these things. That's his part. I know what I need to receive. You understand? It also applies, it's also in what way to receive. But that relates to the form of reception. It belongs to my vessel, but not how he does that, the creator. That the lower one doesn't know. He just concedes that. He doesn't even want to know. If you lack something, then what you lack is what you need to be filled by that lack, and not how. You don't mind how he will do it. Why do I care? Doctors say they can heal me. I'm fine, go ahead, you're welcome, I'm yours, do whatever you want to me. I don't intervene there. His knowledge and what he'll do, I don't know. Sometimes it is explained, but that's corruption. It's used for, well, psychological needs. here in our world, but it's completely, it doesn't relate to the receiver.
1: This topic isn't clear to me. If a person now feels the lack, he feels that he's

0: immersed in self-love. Now you're saying that it's not enough for him to know this lack. It's not enough for him to feel it. He needs to know that the Creator can correct this lack for him. He needs to know why he is in self-love, and he needs to know what he will do when they correct his self-love. How can I even know these things? How can I know what I will do when they correct it for me? I'm not there at all. I have no criteria for it.
1: Nothing. A person is not demanded to know anything beyond his vessel. But if you ask for corrections and fulfillments, then you need to know exactly what those corrections and fulfillments that you'll have are. Otherwise, it doesn't mean that you ask. It's not called a lack. A request means that you scrutinized it exactly and you know what it is. Unless you're on the degree of a baby, or the degree of an embryo, or the degree of the small, then the requests are proportionate to the level, right? The spiritual level called an embryo. In that, a person annuls himself and he doesn't intervene at all in whatever comes to him. He just wants to be adhered. That's it. But also just being adhered, there are many degrees to that. It's the 9 months of conception. All the coarseness, all the thoughts, all the confusions and disruptions that come to him, above them he remains adhered. And by that he grows. He adds more and more lacks to himself.
0: If a person has the same general lack, he feels that he's working in such a state, he feels that it's not good for him, this self-love, he feels that he's stuck inside the ego, he does not have the ability to...
1: It's to feel that I'm in the ego and I feel bad about it, that's nothing. Look, there are many people in the world who feel that they're egoists and it's bad, they feel bad about it. It's just a person who is a little bit more developed. He sees, he watches TV, for example. He sees how people are dying in various disasters. They're starving to death. And he can feel that he doesn't care at all. They write about it in the newspapers, that people care about nothing. So someone who doesn't care, he writes about that. So
0: I'm not talking about that. I'm talking about a person who studies here, follows the path, wants to reach something else, wants to reach that spirituality.
1: I wanted to say that in you saying that I'm an egoist, you didn't say anything special. This is knowledge that many people have. When I explain it to everyone in a lecture, everyone agrees. Why do they care? In truth, they feel this is rational. This is acceptable, reasonable. You see how the body functions, how everything in us functions. That it's truly all within the bounds of self-love.
0: How from this place, from a point where I also want to reach a place called spirituality, where I don't know exactly what it is, but apparently it's something outside the ego, how do I from this general thing, from this present raw material, begin to make and examine discernments within it in order to reach a clarified request in such a way that it's possible to...
1: How do I, from being just an egoist and feeling that it is so, how do I further scrutinize this vessel, meaning delve into it, into the roots, one, the discernments, one, two, three, and four, where I know exactly all the details, all things, and also I learn these qualities and I see... What's written? The lights scrutinize the vessels. I have no solution with my intellect so as to truly be able to check what this vessel is, the will to receive. I can, from the perspective of psychology or biology, see that it functions that way, how the cells behave. Each one wants what's best for it. It wants to swallow and do and the laws of nature, right? Or in psychology, that's how people work. But it's not sufficient for the scrutiny of this vessel to determine that it's evil. And evil, it's not that I don't care about people starving in Africa. Evil opposite the Creator, that's what I need. So with respect to the Creator, where is that? Do I have it? So we need to something needs to be revealed to

0: from above, opposite which I'll feel that it's towards me, meaning the surrounding light is mandatory here. Without it, I can't delve into what I need to delve into within my will and to check all the data there. I can't just shout that I feel bad. There are people that are so gentle. They see that you kill some fly and they're ready to kill you. It makes them feel so bad. So we're not talking about... We need discernments corresponding to the Creator. And there are none outside of the surrounding light. That factor, the surrounding light, it gives us proportions from the world to come. I understand that it's not right in front of you where you can see it and measure it and do anything about it, but that's how it is. You can see, as much as we talk about it, the person still doesn't feel that it's in his hands. You're told, oh, you lack the surrounding light. Please go ahead here, study. Then you'll get more of the surrounding light. You start studying and you forget about the surrounding light, right? There's no connection. You don't see a connection. You don't see that from that it comes, from the text that's connected to the surrounding light, right? Yes, Nessie.
1: The poor is the one who asks for corrections.
0: The poor.
1: Is a poor person someone who asks for corrections? How does he find a way to understand that what he needs is corrections? How does he know what corrections are and that he knows that he needs... How does he know that this is actually about a request?
0: If a person doesn't know that he needs to ask now, and he asks, and he knows what he needs to ask about and who to ask it of, if he doesn't know, he's not called poor. He's not poor yet. He doesn't feel himself to be poor, because poor, that's the sum total of all the discernments which in total give you, create that concept of the poor. Otherwise, he's not before David or Moses, because they're asking for luxuries, so to speak, as far as the poor see it. Yes, I want to thank you, I want to receive in order to bestow, all these things. Moshe, that's Netzach Yisrael, you understand. David, that's all of it. The poor is the beginning of the work.
1: And at the stage of the corrections, how does he know exactly what he needs to correct?
0: How does he know? Gradually, the surrounding light creates in him the discernments, but until it does that, the surrounding light, that person is not called poor. We still don't think about ourselves that we're poor. We have something, God bless, we can settle for it. It's not so bad. And to bring us to the degree of the poor, ascents and descents, and in each ascent you look, you see, what am I? I'm poor. I have, God bless, everything, and then again you fall. And with respect to the previous ascent, you see that it's nothing. You have nothing, and so on. And this accumulates. Both these extremes needs to accumulate, and ascents and descents to a sufficient quota, let's say, form, where they determine these two extremes. They will... You don't know, we don't understand yet that the ascents and descents are different in category, how to say, different discernments. Each time I lose all of my assets, all of my possessions, then I rise again. Once I descend in love, I rise in love. I descend in joy, I ascend in joy. Meaning, each time the ascents and descents are with respect to something different. You see, we can't distinguish it, but that's how it is. And ultimately, when they all accumulate, then they bring me the right discernment between I below and him above, student. And also they change in terms of difficulty?
1: In terms of difficulty, of course they change. In terms of difficulty, the ascents and descents change to such an extent that... Well, it's written about the rabbi of Ropshitz, the Baal Shem Tov, that during descents they would forget the alphabet. The alphabet, they would look at it, and there'd be such a departure of Mochin. He'd be reading, what is that, Balak? He cannot read, you understand? We're not talking about him being unable to understand Pshat or Pardes, or being in a loss of degree. With him, since spiritual and corporeal degrees are dressed together, the loss of a degree simply means that there is not even the possibility of reading. He does not know these letters. He does not remember that there is such a thing as letters. On the great degrees, the gap between the degrees, this cut between them, is the departure of the mochin. With us, no. With us, just as there is no life this way, there's also no life that way. It's not so bad.
0: So a person actually knows what correction he needs to ask for and what he's supposed to get?
1: Yes, a person needs to know all the details of his empty vessel and exactly what its emptiness is. That is, ultimately, he needs to know what the filling that should be there is.
2: Good.
1: Yes.
0: A person who has fuel for prayer and so on. What does he use when he exits that stage and everything's fine and he lacks nothing?
1: There is nothing worse than a state where a person has come out of a descent into some kind of animalistic or beastly fulfillment and thank the Creator, everything is good and fine and all right, and it's possible to just continue living like this. If he has established his daily schedule and nevertheless comes and studies and everything, and surely another blow is waiting for him somewhere along the way, right? That's clear. But if this satisfaction is so animalistic, so beastly, then he does not even return to study. What should he do? How should he use this state correctly? We talk about that in which in each and every state we need to establish our attitude toward it. Establishing our attitude toward it is simply, how do I determine what this state is? How this state is connected to the goal? And the state in which I am satisfied is very hard to come out of. But it's very hard to move oneself. Only by becoming incorporated with the society, then whether you want to or not, you will begin to move because they will provide you with their deficiencies. You're in some kind of an animalistic, beastly satisfaction, but there are many people here who are in the opposite state, yeah? In dissatisfaction, emotional, spiritual, and animalistic as well. And then you will quickly renew your vessels. Alone, when a person passes from one state to another by himself, the time stretches out. It's really terrible. It's terrible. It takes months for the states to change because he is alone.
2: Ken.
1: Yes.
0: I don't understand this mode of operation, the lights and all this whole process.
1: Well, even if you don't understand how it works, you understand? It doesn't depend on your understanding. It depends on what you do, as an ox to the burden and as a donkey to the load, you understand? Neither the ox nor the donkey has much intellect. But if they do what's needed of them, this one for the burden and that one for the load, then everything's fine. And it's written, the ox knows its owner, right? It comes to knowing. Look from where? From an ox. From the quality of an ox. It reaches, the ox knows its owner, knowing. It means connection. How can such a thing exist in this world? Do you see an ox knowing its owner like that? In spirituality, it really is knowledge. You don't need intellect at all.
0: The mind disrupts.
1: The mind doesn't disrupt, it doesn't interfere. No, nothing was created that interferes. The mind, the intellect, it doesn't interfere, but using it correctly is a problem. You need a lot of intellect in order to use that intellect correctly. Yes.
2: Одна пам?
1: Again?
0: I want the creator to swallow.
1: You want? What does it mean to swallow?
0: For me, for my sake, for my benefit.
1: You want to use him for your own pleasure. You want the creator to serve you.
0: Yes, I want to be like him.
1: And afterward, you somehow reach a state where you want to serve him. Right? That's it. How does this transition from one to the other happen? That is, who gives you this transition? With us, this is called, really in the degrees, it's called the correction by the light of Abzug. It's the same desire that you wanted to enjoy. Now, that same pleasure that you wanted to receive from him through it, you also want to receive that pleasure from it, but so that he will feel the pleasure from it. Because he wants it. That is, you want it to happen to him that way. How can I put it? You use the same vessel, the same pleasure, the same vessel, you add an intention, you do not change the vessel itself. Your problem is that it seems to you that you're jumping into something else, but the vessel remains just as it was before. If previously you recognized it and wanted to enjoy from him and receive from him, that's called a klipa, a shell. Now you turn it into kedusha, into holiness, only through the intention. There is no difference between klipa and kedusha except the intention alone. Thus they're called two parallel systems that exist opposite one another. It's very simple. What's missing? That the light should come from above, right? It'll shine upon me and I jump from left to right. Simple. I have absolutely no control over it. If such an action comes from above, that's it. Yes.
0: How can we tie this to the group?
1: In the group, I cannot receive corrections from the group. From the group, I can receive only incorporation. Right? There are no lights in my friends such that I receive the measure of correction that is in them, and then I receive it too. No. The incorporation between us is incorporation as in the soul of Adam HaRishon. As we learn, it's incorporation in the vessels. But the more the vessels we have, the more deficiencies accumulate and become greater and demand corrections, the right things, stronger and stronger. Then the surrounding light comes from above and more quickly corrects an overall collective desire than some small individual desire. Depict to yourself that now, if people are now protesting over layoffs, over jobs, over all kinds of things in the country. There were such things in the past as well, but they weren't happening among the masses. Now it reaches a state where you understand, if it happens, say, to another few thousand people, the government will fall. Very simple. The quantity, the desire, inverts your whole reality. So whether one person's shouting or 1,000 are shouting, it's different.
2: So? Okay.
1: That's it. Yes.
0: How to relate to a state which isn't connected to the goal? My child is sick, or maybe there's some court case, or how to tie these to the goal?
1: If I'm in some kind of trouble in this world, God forbid my child is sick or I have some court case, some matter with the police, all kinds of troubles like these that give us no peace, then I need to understand that these circumstances have a purposeful form. On one hand, I must deal with them on the level of this world. Go to a lawyer, take all kinds of actions, whatever is customary to do in this world, because through these systems, the Creator has arranged from above how we need to conduct ourselves. That's one thing. Second, in all these systems, I need to see where I'm receiving this from who I receive it, and carry out all these actions with the intention of being connected with Him. When I go to a lawyer, when I sit with a lawyer, I know that I received that from the Creator, and I received from Him, from the lawyer, the instruction to deal with it through a lawyer. It could be a non-Jew, a secular person. It doesn't matter who or what, to deal with it through Him. That's it. These two things go together. This world is altogether a kind of wrapping, a system in which, at our degree, I need to accept all the laws of this world, even laws that are not natural. The laws of nature, certainly, because nature has the same numerical value as Elohim, as God, meaning that these are literally the Creator's actions in a direct form. But even laws that are not laws of nature, but artificial laws made by human beings, right? The laws of the state, courts, all kinds of things, I need to use them as they are. That's it. As they are. And to understand, not to understand, but to think and to remain connected with the Creator who is inside all of that, then nothing cancels out anything else for you. And one who runs away from it does not use what's been given to him for progress. So it's written, do not separate yourself from the public. Permission has been given to the physician to heal, and all kinds of such things. I dwell among my own people. The person needs actually to use all the systems that are before him. And it's not that this finds favor in my eyes and that does not find favor in my eyes. There is no such thing. You are the one who determines it. And according to how you conduct yourself with it, accordingly, from above, they also give you these or those conditions and circumstances. So don't run away from these things. To such an extent that Rabash found it very strange. It was not strange to him. He understood it. But it was as though, why don't people pay taxes? Why do they run away from paying income tax? Because in the spiritual form, you use the systems that exist, and that's it.
0: Even when you're certain it's wrong.
1: It's not a matter of whether you are sure or not. If you do not go and directly follow all the laws, then it is as though you are not getting along with Him, with the Creator who placed them before you in this way. For Him, these were very serious matters. To enter a store and how much something costs when you have no intention of buying it, that was forbidden. To intend something towards someone else, that you're giving something to them, but whether it'll reach them or not, all kinds of such calculations. He would insist on such things. You can ask Fega, his wife, as well. He required this of her too. Not that he demanded it, but he said that this is not how you do it, and this is how you do it. This integrity of his was something almost obsessive. It really seemed like, you simply do not do that, you understand? I would say to him, but if you say to take an example from what happens in society, then even though in society the book says such and such, people actually behave differently. So should we follow the law that is written in the book or in the book? You know, like American laws. They have laws there that you are not allowed to walk down the street with an elephant. You understand? And that law still exists. You understand? Well, or something like that. So do we follow those laws, or do we follow the laws as they are today? Only they forgot to write them down. That's a topic in and of itself. You have no problem with that, right? You're an honest, innocent person. Yes. Keep going. Yes.
0: You said that our problem is that we don't remember about the surrounding light. What will it give me if I have no lack? How will remembering it help?

0: If a person suddenly finds himself in a moment where I have no lacks, I have nothing, everything is fine, or I am kind of hazy and life just passes by. That's how we feel most of the time. We don't feel that we're in such states. Then, only the habit of becoming incorporated in a group helps. Habit. That brings him into all kinds of activities of the group, and then he receives a lack, and then he is renewed. Because you do not catch yourself throughout the entire day and see where you are, in what internality, in what inner state. You simply pass through it like that from moment to moment, just like that, and roll along. Only the habit of becoming connected with the group, with everyone together, within them, changes you. Otherwise, time simply becomes erased. It goes and goes and goes, another day and another day and another day, and you still have not received any renewal. Until a reshimo, a record, is renewed in you only through your own forces, when from above there is some slight change in the general lights, the general system, then wait another 100 years until something comes out of it. So again I say, therefore it needs to become a habit in what we do and how we act. Everyone has some group to teach, there's a regular friends gathering, there are meals, we talk about it here. Each time, all kinds of things need to be determined and established. But what influences you most is that you are in the society that influences you. Not that you go and teach someone, not that you do some things of your own there, or even that you're doing something in the kitchen, but that you are under the influence of the friends, under the influence of the friends.
1: Our state could be the opposite. We have grown accustomed to being in the group, and then it's also a kind of habit, as you say, where it's always the same.
0: There is also a habit of being in the group, right? There is a habit for everything. There are habits in spirituality, too. Habit exists in spirituality, too.
1: So we need something extra.
0: So we need to build support systems that will help me time and again and help me. Why is there specifically work in this every time? Because in this you need to renew the importance of the Creator. At the end of it all, only the importance of the Creator, when it lights up for you like a red warning light, that'll compel you to perform all these actions.
1: And now, friends, let's summarize our impressions from the lesson, what we take for implementation in R10, 6 minutes workshop.
0: Wow, how did we get impressed from the lesson? Really, Rav gave the manual for life. What Rav gave was the manual for life, how a person needs to progress from his state, his beastly, animalistic state, with a point in the heart, how he progresses to spirituality, to the Creator, only through the group, only through the lacks that you receive. And then the time doesn't drag on. You progress and by receiving lacks from the society.
1: Yes, and we also read that first of all we need to reach the prayer of the poor. And we have said now that specifically by asking for the surrounding light, constantly the reforming light, through that we reach the prayer of the poor. So don't forget about that and always hold each other to that, to always thinking about that we need to ask for the reforming lights in every situation to bring me to the true prayer.
0: Yes, I also sent to Noam this excerpt that talks about the problems with courts, with law, etc. So for that too, he said we need to understand that these things have a purposeful form, that I need to deal with them at the level of this world, and on the other hand, that the Creator organizes these states from above.
1: I'm inspired by Rav's precision regarding prayer. What I wrote down is to know who I'm turning to, who I'm asking things of, that he has it to provide, and then there's a click between the receiver and the giver. For the first time, I hear about how precise you need to be to properly orient the direct the prayer, not to just erupt with it. And also I need to think about how to do it in the 10, how to do this together, how to reach that precision in our request.
0: I'll continue, Amit. The request is that you scrutinize exactly everything you need in your empty vessel, and then you can turn. I also took that in which the surrounding light is the measurement device for the upper, for the next world. And most importantly, is that is the habit of incorporating in the group. That's the main thing, that no matter what state you go through, that habit of always being in the group and returning to it, that is a certain ingredient for success.
1: Yes, very powerful lesson to continue what Franz said. As we heard, the lack is not sufficient. You need the correct request to know what exactly we need. And also, I've explained that we're not starting to scrutinize what needs to be done exactly. No, that's in God's hands. And we need to understand that He acts according to His laws, ultimately. We just make demands of Him. And in the 10, we really feel how when we connect, how we connect and get closer to each other, and ultimately, how this affects us is out of our hands.
0: Yeah, and the prayer of the poor, in order to reach that, the prayer of the poor, poor in what? It's poor in the reason. In what reason? The reason of the upper one, that a person lives in this world and this reality and doesn't see any connection to good that does good, to bestowal, but he lacks that. That's the prayer of the poor, that I am poor of the quality of bestowal, I have nothing. That is the first prayer that becomes received, and it envelopes all the prayers. The person needs to find his prayer of the poor before he approaches anything. What does he come for? What does he want to attain from all of his actions? That is all in the prayer of the poor. And a person needs to focus very much on that prayer before the study. He needs to arrange the praise of the place, of the Creator. There's this whole order of importance that he needs to arrange.
1: Yes, and how to reach the prayer of the poor, which is the first prayer. Here he says, to see this world as just an envelope. Just an envelope. What does it mean? That everything I see and experience in this world is that's in order to understand that the Creator is within. Then, how to reach the right lack and the true prayer, how to do that, it's all under the influence of the friends. He said, more important than going to teach someone, doing your own thing, what's most effective? Being with the friends.
0: Another very important discernment is as the donkey to the burden and an ox to the load, to use one's intellect, but in such a way that the Creator will lead him. He's ready for the Creator to lead him, and then he becomes as an ox to the load. That's how he needs to be.
1: And now, friends, we'll continue to the next part of the lesson.

0: אנחנו לומדים מתוך הספר תלמוד 10 הספירות, כרך ב' עמוד 409 או תפתת.
1: We are studying from the study of the 10 ספירות, inner light of item 20. Continuing from the words, the Gar extend the light. So first we'll read from the Ari, and then we'll go into the Rabash lessons. Item 20, the words of the Ari. One moment, the text doesn't say that. It was clarified that the light of Ozen expanded till the Shibolet Zakan, and the lights, Chot and Peh, extend from there too. Also, when the light of the Einayim Avak extended from there, it took their light. This means that the Nekudot, the first three in them, take the light from what is extended from the first look of the eye from the Achap until their connection to the Shibolet Azakan as known. They were not accepted, but only in the Shibolet Azakan, because from there they begin, and not from what was in Shibolet Azakan and above. But the lower seven do not take, but from what is extended from the look in the lights of Chotem and Peh, from Shibolet HaZakan and below, as known. Because the Chotem reaches the Chazeh, and the Peh till the Tabul, and not from Shibolet HaZakan and above. Now we'll go to the lesson with Obash.
2: He only connects them. Therefore, three from the middle one. And now I should ask myself, I heard something new. There's a third phase, which is a medium. And there's a third phase, which is the difference between this and that. Is that three or not? But we don't attain it. In that sense, it's called middle. On the one hand, he receives only two. On the other hand, phase two. On the other hand, phase three. But from the third side, it doesn't add up to the third. He cannot attain it. Whereas if you have three in Atzilut, then you attain the third. What does it mean through the screen? She took the path, the Masach. Which path does the Masach have? Phase two. So the light shines only through phase two. Now, if we say that there was a coupling in the Rosh of Sag called Sa'arot, not for itself, but where was it done? In the Rosh of Sag. You find that from the Einayim downward, it's called the Guf, the body, like the Guf from the Peh and below of Golgotha. You find that the light passes there through the Achab, meaning it already took through the Achab, and it's already called Guf, not Rosh, head. As he says, below, to Nikudim, they're also the same. What's the same? They have Golgotha and Einayim and Achab there. You find that through there, it takes their way, where the Achab are already below the Masach. You find that, as I say, these Achab are called Guf, and the Guf of Golgotha is called Mahatzil, Emanator. Emanating who? Patsuf Ab. Likewise, these Achab, which are already the phase of Guf, are called Emanator of the world of Nikudim. Of Golgotha, it's called the Guf. And four over three that emerges now on the coupling, clothing four over three in Golgotha is called Rosh. It's called lights that precede the vessels, meaning the Rosh of Ab, like the roots of the vessels. When does it attain its vessels? From the Chazen below. And with

0: Ab, they already receive the coupling that is done in the pit of Golgotha, and they are already Chagat. These are the lights of the Guf and the lights of the Rosh. This is what I say. What are you asking about this? To be records, you find that if I ask myself, what is the difference between 4 and 3 that are in Chagat of Golgotha, between 4 and 3, 4 over 3 that it has in Rosh of Sab, it's Rosh and Guf. One is Rosh, one is Guf. Rosh means still having no vessels, and Guf means having vessels. Rosh is called lights preceding the vessels, no attainment in the Rosh. Whereas from the Chazeh and below of Golgotha, there is the Guf of Ab. Besides this, no. That's the only way we can discern. The results of it, we have to learn. But that's the difference. Here, it means that the 4 over 3 that there are in Golgotha, meaning 4 over 3 that there is in Ab, we learned Malchut of the upper level is greater than the lower level. So Malchut of the level of Ketel is higher than Ketel of the level of Chochmah. So I'm asking, if Malchut of the level of Chochmah that there is in Ab is higher than Malchut of the level of Chochmah that there is in Ab, it's the same level. What are you asking? Could it be otherwise? If I'm for Malchut of Golgotha, it's higher than Malchut of the level of Keter, higher than the Keter of the level of Chochmah. Let's put it otherwise. Malchut of phase 4, of the level of phase 4, is higher than Keter of the level of phase 3.
1: That was earlier in Golgotha.
0: What is written above? Second line. The first three in them take light from what is extended from the looking of the ayin in the achab from their place to the place where they connect to the shibolet azakan. So we learn, as it says here, below. You already know that three phases are discerned in each patsuf, which are regarded as the light of the Einayim, and the coupling that was in the light of the Einayim on 4 of clothing, 2 of clothing, and 3 of clothing and 2 of coarseness, we make 2 discernments, 3 discernments. 2 discernments, Rosh and Guf, are discerned in the 10 Sefirot of Rosh itself. We divide into 2 phases, which are Golgotha Einayim to the Rosh and Achab to the Guf. This is because of the second restriction. So Achab is called Guf already. And phase 3, third discernment, is the actual Guf. Even because of the roots of one, which is the first restriction, they're also regarded as Guf. As was explained about the Se'arot of the Dikna. And in the same way, the Nekudim are divided. Now he begins to explain to us. The first phase of Nekudim, which is Golgotha Einayim, in them, meaning the Rosh of the 10 Sefirot of the Rosh, is called Israel Saba and Tvuna. And its place is above the Tabu up to the Chazeh. The Rav says about it, the Ari says about it, all the light that is extended down to Tabu, even though It is a Naim, with its respect, it's all swallowed and incorporated in Akudim. Look, and you'll see how the Ari emphasizes that even though it's from the phase of Einayim, meaning that it emerged on a coupling that was in the Einayim, which is the second restriction, it is still regarded as Akudim and not as Nekudim. The reason is that the coarseness in the screen does not operate at all when it operates from below upwards. And since that Yeshut is the actual Rosh of Nekudim, meaning the Golgata and I, that the screen of the common coarseness from phase 2 and phase 4 stands below the Nikveh Naim of Yesud, which is a place of the point of Tabu. Therefore, there is no recognition of the association with phase 4 in it. Therefore, it's regarded as Akudim, like Sag, in which it is not apparent in whom? In Sag, but only phase 2 of coarseness. And there's no recognition of the coarseness of Nekudim in it, which mixed there on the 4 of coarseness below Tabovak, which caused the second restriction. He says that it was swallowed and incorporated in Akudim and is therefore not apparent. And now we explain the first phase of Patsuf Nekudim, which is called Yeshut and is incorporated in Akudim, although it emerged on the coarseness of phase 1.
1: And the second phase of the Patsuf Nikudim is the phase of Achap, that come out of the Rosh and are considered its goof. Since they are receiving and clothed the light that it is extended from Nikbe Naim, the second phase of the Dikna, meaning it's called Shibolet HaZakan, which means that it it's a place of the gathering of the lights of the Achap, the place they were extended, called Rosh. And here it's already called Guf. And remember that. And know that these external Achap, that their source is in the phase of Bina and Zeran Pin and Malchut of the Rosh, meaning the Achap of Rosh. And adding the Keter and Chochmah of the first Rosh called Yisut, but only by receiving the light of Einayim, they came out of the Rosh and became Guf. That's why they are called all the Gar of Nikudim, as the second Rosh compared to Yisut, which is called the first Rosh. This second Rosh is the Rosh of Nikudim, called in general Gal of Nikudim, which are Keter and Abba Ve'ima. But the first Rosh, which is Yisut, is considered Akudim and not Nikudim. He explains what the Ari said, that the third light is when it descends and expands the light of Ayin below through Akudim. It observes the lights of Achap. And from there, it takes light in order to make the vessels of Nikudim. It takes the three lights, which are Achap. So what is the second restriction? Just like in the first restriction, the place of the zivug is the peh. The lower one receives from peh and below.

0: here in Nikudim, that the coupling was in the Anayim. It receives from the Peh, from the Anayim and below in Achab. And he adds that as we learn that in Sag, the Achab is already called the Guf. Also in the world of Nikudim, that came out of that place, also there the Achab is called Guf. And he even adds and says that those Achab, he wants to point out that they didn't make any ending on the Rosh of Sag. That's why he hints about it in the Se'arot. If the Se'arot, he divides the Rosh of the degree, that the lower one never clothes from the place of the coupling and above, called the Se'arot of Reisha. So where can the lower one receive from? From Pen below, and here it's from Einayim and below, called the Se'arot Dikna. So then I know that as we learned that Ab receives from the Peh and below of Gelgalta, also it receives from the Achap of the Se'arot Dikna, who? The world of Nikudim. Afterwards, he explains another point, that this light that extended from the Anayim, that the lower one receives it, the world of Nikudim, when it receives from the Se'arot Dikna, the Se'arot Dikna divide into three parts. The Rosh of Se'arot Dikna, Achap of Se'arot Dikna, that come from the first restriction, the Achap is still called Rosh. Only from the second restriction, it's called Achap of Guf. From the Zat of Dikna, even the first restriction is also called Guf. These Se'arot Dikna that the Gar of Nikudim need to receive from the same light that descended below divides it. The Partsuf Dikna or Se'arot Dikna that came out of the Rosh of Sag, that came below the world of Nikudim to receive it, the first Rosh of Yisut gets the actual Rosh of Se'arot Dikna, called the three first corrections, called Ozen Choten Peh, from the place that they come out. And below, from Ozen, below Chotem, the upper lip, and the Ocha on the upper lip. Afterwards, he mentions the Achap of the Se'arot Dikna, Shibolet HaZakan, which is below the Pen. In corporeality, we see that it's still considered the Rosh. He thinks only the Guf because of the second restriction. Three, the lower seven of Nikudim receive from an upper area. And the lower area, Se'arot Dikna, that were Guf, even of the first restriction. This is what he mentions here.
1: That's it, friends. Now we'll move to the next part of the lesson, and before that, we'll sing a song together.

0: Shalom, חברים.
1: Hello, friends. We are continuing the study with friends, studying the article, the Avut, Mutual Guarantee, by Baal HaSulam. We're going to read in the writings of Baal HaSulam. Today we're going to read item 22. Before that, we're going to read item 21, because 22 is a continuation of 21. So again, we're going to read in the writings of Baal HaSulam, the article, the Ovut, Mutual Guarantee, item 21.
0: מסגרת אתר חומר הלימוד, אז החומר מופיע בחומר הלימוד שלנו בצורה מסודרת. רק נגיד שתי מילים על מה שעברנו.
1: Just to say a couple of words about what we went through. Our last lesson was 2 weeks ago. So in items 19 and 20, Baal HaSulam talks about two angles, two approaches, two perspectives. The approach of Rabbi Elazar, son of Rabbi Shimon, who says it's not enough that all of Israel are responsible for one another, but that the whole world should enter the Erovut, the mutual responsibility. And then in item 21, Baal HaSulam talks about a very clear statement. He says the world is judged by its majority, meaning that providence doesn't consider one person. There's no consideration of individuals, but of everyone together. The apolitics tends to all of humanity as one system on one hand. On the other hand, he explains that there is a division, an order of correction, and the role of the Israeli nation is to prepare, to pave the way for all of humanity, to correct the intention from in order to receive, to in order to bestow. And then he says that although the Creator does not take one person into consideration, but one person can sentence the world to the side of merit or fault. And he talks about the famous example we know about the sesame seeds, meaning each sesame seed that a person adds can shift the weight to the side of merit or fault. In a few words, it's what we said before. Of course, there is a lot more here, but in order to just get back to things, now we're going to read items 21 and 22. 21 we already read 2 weeks ago, but I'm guessing that we don't really remember what it's about. Let's read 21 and 22, and then we'll listen to Rav's words. So let's begin by reading in the tens, item 21.
2: These are the words of Rabbi Elazar, son of Rabbi Shimon, who said that the world is judged by its majority. He was referring to the role of the Israeli nation to qualify the world for a certain measure of refinement until they are worthy of taking upon themselves his work. No less than Israel were worthy at the time of they received the Torah. In the words of our sages, it was considered that they had attained enough virtues to overcome the side of sin, which is the filthy self-love. Clearly, if the side of merit, which is the sublime attainment of the benefit of loving others, transcends the filthy side of sin, they become qualified for the decision and the agreement to say, we will do and we will hear, as Israel said. But before they obtain sufficient merits, self-love will certainly prevail, and they will refuse to assume his burden.
1: Our sages said, he who performs one mitzvah, commandment, is happy, for he has sentenced himself and the whole world to the side of merit. This means that an individual from Israel finally adds his own part to the final decision, as one who weighs sesame seeds and adds them one by one to the scale until the balance shifts. Certainly, each one takes part in this shifting, for without him, the sentencing would never be completed. Similarly, it is said about the acts of an individual from Israel that he sentences the whole world to the side of merit. This is because when the matter ends and the whole world has been sentenced to the side of merit, each and every one will have a share in this shifting, for were it not for his actions, the shifting would have been deficient.
2: Thus you find that Rabbi Elazar, son of Rabbi Shimon, does not dispute the words of our sages, that all of Israel is responsible for one another. Rather, Rabbi Elazar, the son of Rabbi Shimon, speaks of the correction of the whole world in the future, whereas our sages speak of the present, when only Israel have taken upon themselves the Torah. 22. And this is what Rabbi Elazar, son of Rabbi Shimon, quotes from the writings: one sinner destroys much good. It has already been explained in item 20 that the impression that comes to a person when engaging in mitzvot between man and the Creator is completely the same as the impression he gets when engaging in mitzvot between man and man.
1: Since one is obliged to perform all the mitzvot lishma for her sake without any hope for self-love, meaning that no light or hope returns to him through his trouble in the form of reward or honor, etc. Here, at this exalted point, the love of the Creator and the love of his friend unite and actually become one, as said in the article Matan Torah, item 15. In this manner, one affects a certain measure of advancement on the ladder of love of others in all the people of the world in general, since that degree which that individual caused by his actions, whether large or small, ultimately joins the future in shifting the world to the side of merit, since his share has been added and joins the shift. As written in item 20, in the allegory about the sesame seeds, one who commits one sin, meaning he cannot overcome and conquer his filthy self-love, and therefore steals or does something of the sort, sentences himself and the whole world to the side of sin. This is because with the disclosure of the filth of self-love, the lowly nature of creation is reinforced. Thus, he takes away a certain amount from the sentencing to the final side of merit, like a person removing from the scale that single sesame seed his friend had put there. Thus, to that extent, he slightly elevates the side of sin. It turns out that he regresses the world.
2: Thus, to the extent he slights,
3: גרם לדחיפה אחורנית לרוחניותו של העולם כולו.
2: Because he could not overcome his petty lust, he pushed the spirituality of the whole world backwards.
3: עוד חפה לפעלם דברי רבי אלעזר ברבי שמעון באומרו, העולם נידון אחר ובו.
2: Again, 21. One moment. These are the words of Rabbi Elazar, son of Rabbi Shimon, who said that the whole world is judged by its majority. He was referring to the role of the Israeli nation to qualify the world for a certain measure of refinement until they are worthy of taking upon themselves his work, no less than Israel were worthy at the time of receiving the Torah. In the words of our sages, it is considered that they had attained enough virtues to overcome the side of sin, which is the filthy self-love. Clearly, if the side of merit, which the sublime attainment of the benefit of loving others, transcends the filthy side of sin, they become qualified for the decision and the agreement to say, we will do and we will hear, as Israel said. But before they obtain sufficient merit, self-love will certainly prevail and they will refuse to assume his burden.
1: Right, friends, so we read items 21 and 22. In item 22, there's a something very meaningful that Baal HaSulam talks about. One sinner destroys much good. Let's watch clip number 3, in which Rav explains this topic and we'll continue from there. Clip number three.
2: When he says that one sinner will lose a lot of good because he can overcome his petty lust, he pushed the spirituality of the whole world backwards.
1: Yes.
2: So who is that sinner?
1: You, for example.
2: Okay. What is that petty lust? And how could it be?
1: It doesn't matter what reason, but if you disconnect from the society, from the friends, from having to cause them only contentment and good and pray for them that they will be rewarded with everything they need from the Creator. As we said yesterday. Were you there yesterday? You were? Oh, you were with us, but not here. All right. So, yesterday we said that the cleanest plea of a person, which is really in order to bestow, what is the prayer? What is the plea? To ask the Creator to help the friends to connect them and correct them, and that He will get contentment from this, or that He will be revealed within them, which causes Him contentment. Meaning, I pray for them that from them a corrected vessel will emerge and the Creator will be revealed in that kli, in that vessel. And that brings Him contentment. So, well, that's how we work. Yes?
2: So who are those sinners? It's us, the whole world.
1: No, it's we, us. No, the whole world. No, no one in the world is a sinner. Only we. Only those who have the ability, who is brought to a place and are told, take this from that moment on, now you are accountable. They open the account for you in the store. That's it. You are either in debt or you pay on the spot. That's your decision. You can deposit in advance some amount.
2: What does it mean to sin? What does it mean, a sinner? And what am I sinning?
1: What does it mean, the word sin? It comes from the word sin.
2: I came and studied. What does it mean that I sin?
1: Sin means in order to receive.
2: What sin when I come and study? What am I doing? I'm falling, rising, but what sin can I do here between the friends?
1: You were given a chance to connect with them, right? To do some work. To make them connect, to give the Creator a place to be revealed and enjoy, and you're not doing it. You, because you're not doing what you should, are causing harm to them and to the Creator. This is called a sinner.
2: I need to understand what it means that I'm supposed to do when I come here. I'm studying, I do everything I need to do.
1: No. Studying here is learning how to connect. Learning how to connect, that's what we're learning. We learned it in Matan Torah, now we're learning it in the Avot. We must be connected in a network as it comes to us from above. We have to do the same from below. And by this, we will complete our correction.
2: Okay, let's have a workshop. How can we help each other to not be sinners? How will we help each other to not be sinners? 6 minutes.
1: How do we help each other not be sinners? First, we heard Rav saying that the clean plea of a person that is really in order to bestow is to ask the Creator to help the friends so He will correct them. I think this is the role of our 10, to come to a state where each friend demands this, and that's like the prayer of the poor for them. is more important to them than anything else. How to come to this with God's help.
2: We get an opportunity to connect every moment. It's easy to look at the friends and see what I should be doing. And we need to aim to make sure that you're not escaping into yourself, but you stay in the ten and you help them to annul towards the forces of the ten, and that nobody will be in the world to receive. That will all be connected.
1: Yeah, we need to pray that the friends will bring contentment to the Creator. And regardless of me, that the friends will reach the Creator and bring Him contentment. I think that's the right prayer.
2: Yeah, it depends on how we, first of all, build between us such an environment, because it's clear, he explains that a person is in self-love anyway, but how can he come out of it? That's already a question, and that's how we help each other, to build love of friends, to build a ovut between us. Without that, how can a person do anything above his nature?
1: The person is given an environment, books, the Rav, and he is concentrated on himself. How do I attain? How can I be close? How can I identify the Creator? How can I be close to Abash? He cannot look at anyone else. For this, we need some force, faith above reason. That the goal is more important than my receiving something. You can't come out of it. It's not within our power to come out of it. What we can do is pray to be given the strength to come out of ourselves, to separate from this desire for ourselves.
2: All of these scrutinies and confusions and discernments and the importance of the friends that I do the work with, as Rav said in the lesson, and eventually to reach the prayer of the poor. It's not that they will be corrected, it's that I correct what's in me. By that I'll reach the vessel's bestowal and I can keep going.
1: Right. It was a good scrutiny with Tzvika, who asked, what does it mean to really be a sinner? He came here, did everything he could do, and suddenly he's a sinner. So I've explained very well that no one in the world is a sinner. Only when you came here and received this possibility from the Creator, if you don't pray that the friends will advance, as Leo said, if you're praying for yourself, then you're a sinner. Meaning, where you are aiming your desire, and then you get strength from the Creator not to sin.
2: On the other hand, I wish I felt I'm a sinner like that. Then I'll ask that it enters my heart and my bones that I'm a sinner. What's a sinner? He said that, like Gadi said, to really get an opportunity to do the work. That I say I'm not praying for the friends, I can't, anything here, I put myself in there, the concern of myself. There needs to be fear that I'm a sinner. Then I'll truly want to come out of it and really want to help the friends as I should.
1: Right. Rav says that it's like you open an account at the store, at the grocery store. Every morning you could take, until it was open, you could take whatever you wanted. Suddenly, one morning, you're told that's it. From now on, everything is written down. So it's you have to be very responsible when you come into such a place. So I don't know how we do it in our 10. It takes, as Senka said, I wish we felt it each day on our flesh.
4: Only whoever
2: is on the path can truly see his lowliness, his will to receive and to ask a correction for that. It's a huge gift. On the other hand, it's not that pleasant. So the friends help to hold on and to remain focused on the goal, not to be alarmed by things that are revealed, and not to hesitate to ask specifically for the correction of these things.
1: It's very difficult, but that's our work, to ask for the friends and not for myself.
0: Friends.
1: With in Rav's very sharp explanation, we heard this statement. The cleanest plea of a person, which is really in order to bestow, is to ask the Creator to help the friends, to connect them and correct them, and that He will derive contentment from this. I pray for them that from them the corrected vessel will emerge and the Creator will be revealed in that vessel. And this brings him contentment. Let's try to keep this thought now. And let's hear another explanation by Rav in clip number 5.
2: In both the last two paragraphs of what we just read, Baal HaSulam writes that the sinner takes the sesames of the seed of the friends and takes them off the scale of merit. So understand that the sinner who does it is me, by not investing enough in the tent. So, question, how can I convince myself, or what should affect me, at least to not take away? I'm not even saying to add, but not to take away.
1: Each time, incorporate yourself more and more with what Baal HaSulam writes, and talk about it with the friends. And in this way, try. I have nothing to say here. It's work in the heart. The more you think about it, the more you'll be able to realize it.
2: In the last paragraph, it said, since he couldn't overcome his petty lust, he pushed the spirituality of the whole world backwards. What's that overcoming those petty lusts?
1: It is all the thoughts in order to receive that disconnect you from the work in the group. When you don't think about the friends, or you think about them less than about yourself. The most important is the connection. To bring the Creator like this, the connection between us, so He will be revealed and will be happy. That's it.
5: We cannot overcome his petty lust.
6: איך יכול להיות שיש אדם אחד שלא יכול להתגבר על התאווה שלו והוא דוחף את כל העולם אחורה?
5: כל אחד ואחד, ודאי.
1: Each and every one, of course. Why do you think that there is one? I'm saying that there is everyone who are postponing the spiritual advancement, good connection between people, the right approach to life and to the Creator. They are immersed in their own personal love, egoistic. And moreover, they want, because of it, to harm others. And that's the revelation of the evil that is in the common kli of Adam HaRishon, which is now being revealed, one opposite the other. And the more we advance toward the end of correction, these problems will grow. One opposite the other. In wars, hatred, repulsion, rejection, that will be revealed as we approach the end of correction will be very big. Very big. As much, the more the will to receive is revealed, correspondingly, there is the revelation, the appearance of all the problems. But we will get through it. Don't think about that. Think about what we need to do here and now. That's it.
2: If a person can't correct his incorporation with all the billions of this world, and who knows all other souls that aren't in this world, so what's charge he was given to correct?
1: He was given to correct the incorporation with all the souls all over the world, precisely.
2: But I'm not in contact with all those souls.
1: You don't need to be connected to them physically. We won't be connected physically even with our own tents. You'll see what the Creator will do. He will advance us to spiritual connection. And for this purpose, He'll turn us into... He'll give us such states that we won't be able to connect physically.
2: In a spiritual connection, we can incorporate with all the billions in the world?
1: No problem. Just like in the internet.
2: How can we use the arvut, the mutual guarantee, in order to annul ourselves in the ten?
1: We are responsible for one another to begin with. We were in this way incorporated in Adam HaRishon, but it was simply one block. And that block, when it started moving apart, all those connections between us tore. Now we have to try to come closer to each other in our thoughts, in our desires, not in action, physically, for sure. Then when we begin to see this system, how it should be incorporated, interconnected, we begin to see what we must do here, meaning people all over the world. Besides the system of dissemination, where we talk about it and tell everyone about it and explain that this is what we have to do, we don't need anything besides this. If people know that the future of the world, whether we want to or not, is that everyone will have to connect to one another. If people know that nature pushes us, nature meaning God in Gematria, the upper force is pushing us to connection, correct connection. And if we don't want it, accordingly we feel that we are suffering in trouble, in war, etc., soon we will feel these blows from the general nature. Heat, cold, floods, fires, all kinds of things. As a result, hunger will come, joblessness, and others. The world is already moving into states that have to push people into corrections. The Creator has no other options. He will not change the purpose of creation. He has to bring people to understand what is important for them in life. This is why we will see it now too. We see it. How all of us are moving toward more and more difficult states. We need to explain to ourselves and to everyone that it all depends only on the level of the right connection between us. And if we begin to take interest in that, even just take interest in the right connection between us, what it needs to be, as we learn from this article, then all of us will gain a good life. And we will reach corrections and the end of corrections easily. You see, there are two articles here, Matan Torah, the giving of the Torah, which we were given this from above, the Torah, and the Alvut, the mutual responsibility, is what we have to do correspondingly from below. If we try to understand these two articles, the main articles of Baal HaSulam, this will influence us positively.
2: From what we read, it's clear that each one of us has a potential, a very great potential, to organize everything in the Ten and the world. I see on myself that I can't believe it. What thought has to be here in order to use this great potential?
1: You only need to implement it in the Ten. Don't try to bring it to the world. You can scatter it, this spread it to the world. It's just information, theoretical. This is what's written, this is how it should be, because nature is global and integral, etc. But really, our implementation is mainly in the Ten. If in the Ten is a minimum model of humanity, if we can do it there, then in this, in the Ten, as a result, we'll start understanding what is happening, how it's happening. I look at the world through the Ten, like that, and I can understand what is happening with all the forms of nature, all the problems, all the changes. Just like I bought myself glasses through which I see the truth. So that's the first thing we need. And to that extent, we ourselves will come closer and closer to the corrected state.
2: To the extent that we come closer to bestow, so the will to receive will attain less, or does it keep going with us in the work? So what's our fuel? What motivates us?
1: Truth. Our fuel is truth. That's it. Aleph, Mem, Tav, the letters of the word emet, truth in Hebrew, these three letters contain within them all of creation, all the vessels, they I need to attain. This is how I attain the whole essence of the Creator, adhesion with the Creator.

0: Yeah, so let's have another workshop. Rav mentioned that we need to try and look at the world through the tent. So let's scrutinize that. What does it mean to look at the world through a tent? How do you do it? 6 minutes.
1: In the tent, there are all the people, all the friends, and through them you see that in the end, the inner work is in the tent, the work between the will to receive and reaching the quality of bestowal. And as a result, you feel it's obviously not the world like the world outside. We're talking about spiritual work here. Now the work between us in the tent influences the world.
0: To try and look through the tent, so every time I feel something that disturbs me in the world to receive, it means that I'm with my eyes looking into me. And to look through the tent is to make an effort to feel everything that I feel, like Rav said, that it is all a wrapping. In that wrapping, something else is hiding, and that I can see through my friends.
1: A really great question. Without it, we remain in our will to receive. This is what was given to us in this world. What Baal HaSulam writes, that it is through the friend that you see. You learn from the Torah and the light, and what do you check it? Only in the tent. And then the eyes open. How much, to the extent that you have this, you can see what is happening in the world. Bit by bit, you absorb it and see how much, as I've said, everything is not corrected. That will be revealed, but there's a deficiency for what? As he said now, the eyes look not inwards, but outwards, and demand from the Creator the correction.
0: Yeah, here our work is to come out of self-concern and to be concerned with the friends. Meaning, my prayer that was always on myself now becomes prayer for the friends. There are friends, there's a ten, and if we succeed in doing that, there's already a center of the ten. And then we're already gathering our deficiencies and raising them. By this, we change ourselves, we come out of self-concern, and we change the world by that. We can already look at the group differently, to be concerned of every friend. And from that pain we have in the tent that we found it, there's a prayer for the friend.
1: Rav said, I look at the world through the tent. And through the tent I can understand what is happening with all the forms of nature, all the changes, all the problems. It's just like buying myself glasses through which I see the truth. So I'm asking myself, how can we come to a state where I don't look at reality from my personal ego, what I need, what I want, but from another perspective? How do I look at it through the eyes of the friends, of Shamil, Noam, Amit, each one? How do we come to that state? It's hard to imagine.
2: There's
1: also an instinct to try to correct the world. I look at the world and I think I can tell the world how to behave. But in the ten, you can't do this. In the ten, you see yourself and what you need to correct in yourself. And then you remember where you are on the path and where you are in reality, because the whole world thinks it's right and wants to correct and change. But here, we are in the truth, so we have to correct ourselves. So only through the ten, and only to work inside the ten, and to aim for the world and remember the goal, but not fall into the will to receive again, that you are righteous and the whole world should follow you. Next friend, how to look through the at the world through the ten. In the lesson we heard that if I looked with the ego,

0: doesn't want to get into the 10-100%. Still doesn't want to feel that this is the world. As you hear from Rav, it's to reach a state, even to understand that truly everything's in the 10. That's already a degree. And that's what we're trying every day above the wall to receive through our work to do it.
1: Through the new eyes that a person acquires in his connection with the friends, he can see the world through the 10, through his bestowal upon the friends. Okay, friends, so now we want to move into questions. We want to scrutinize the words we heard together to try to go deeper and mainly draw reform and light through the words of Bala Sulam, the words of our Rav. So raise your hands here, switch on question marks in the Avot system. Please, questions, answers, or anything else that you want to share, please.
2: Ken here. Hello, Shamir, I bet some attack on him. Ken Shamir.
0: Like Rav said in the clip, what is it really that everything is in the 10?
1: First of all, maybe we should read what we heard from Rav in the clip. It was very special. Rav said this. I look at the world through the 10. He went like this with his hand. Through the 10. And I can understand what is happening with all the forms of nature, all the problems, all the changes. It's just like buying these spectacles through which I see the truth. That's the first thing we need. And to that extent, we ourselves will also come closer and closer to the corrected state. So Shamir is asking, what does it mean to look at the world through the 10?
0: When we used to do integral education, if you remember, there was a clip that a person looks at the world through glasses and sees all the flaws, or not the world, all kinds of cases, and he puts these glasses on and he sees the reasons why these things were happening. And then he supposedly can justify the people that before he saw their flaws. So the 10 is a place that we can see our flaws. It's the close people that were constantly in interaction. And then I can ascribe it to myself. And then I can also look at the world. It connects to the first message that if I sin, so I also slander everyone else. Also, when Rav said that we have to engage in keeping the laws of society, not only the laws of nature, which is clear, but the laws of society, a person working in the 10, gradually acquires a quality of bestowal, awakens a light that reforms, and can see that beyond all the laws that society have determined that have nothing to do with spirituality, but behind them he sees the reasons, he sees the creator. That's why you have to keep them in our world. And obviously to see what you can do it only through the 10, that after all these instances, the Creator hides. It's very complex, but that thread, to true observation, you can only see through the 10.
3: Hello, everyone.
1: When I come here, I leave the whole world outside. We are like a greenhouse. And we are all students of Rav, and each one places his sesame seed. My question is, until we grow to a certain level, we are still influencing the world with our inner work, but until we grow,

0: Do we not need to separate? Certainly not to bring the world when you come with the intention. What, you come in with your own intention, and that's it? That's the question.
1: Do we need, until we grow spiritually, do we need to make a separation between the world and the spiritual path?
0: Yes, to continue like a greenhouse.
1: So we heard from Rav in a very clear way that, first of all, there is no separation. There is no separation. We are working here, and life is here. Life is in the Ten. Life is in Bala Sulam and Rabba's writings. The life is in Rav's words in the morning lesson. Life is from morning lesson to morning lesson. From the end of the morning lesson is a preparation to the next morning lesson. This is life. The world is a result of my perception of reality. My perception of reality can change only in the life I live in Bnei Baruch. The words of the Rav, the Kabbalists, Bala Sulam and Rabash, the more I'm connected to them, the more I'm closer to them. Rav said today that you're in society that influences you. You're under the society. That was the emphasis. Society is above you and you are below them. The more I'm immersed in that, even physically immersed in society, obviously I can't be here all day physically, but I want to be immersed in the influence of society. So same way, when I look at the world, it'll be closer to what Rabash and Bala Sulam and Rav are talking about, and it's much closer to reality. Obviously, I can't take what I learn here into the world. That's clear. Maybe that's the separation I should do.
0: Yes, but what you express is not to bring the world here.
1: There is nothing to bring the world into here. Here, I want to be influenced by the society that's here. The question is, what is great in my eyes? So it should be society, Rabash, Bala Sulam, Rav, and as most as I can to be under that. Yeah, there was also a question about, in the workshop, the first one, how to make sure the friends aren't sinning. So we were discussing it in the workshop, and a person should feel he sins. If he doesn't, how will we need a correction? That's what we learned in the first part. That I'm poor and I feel I need the correction, so there's a plea to the Creator to help otherwise. So maybe it's worth asking how to help the friends to feel sinners.
0: The question was, how can we help each other not to be sinners? So you're saying maybe they should feel it. Okay, that he feels it as a result of the influence of the light. It's the recognition of evil. But if you tell him, try to tell me I'm a sinner, I'm not okay. You hurt my ego directly. Who can agree to that? Did you see such examples? And especially we, with our ego, there's no such thing. So again, bring me connection, give me a good environment. And as a result of the light, I'm willing, if I am willing, to feel the recognition of evil. But not that you tell me directly that I'm a sinner.
2: ובכל זאת, יש פה עניין טריקי כזה, ש... אז אנחנו פה לומדים...
1: Still, there's something tricky here that... Here we're learning, there's guidance, but when you go into the world, through those states, when you try to understand what he wants from you, so it's not clear. We learned we have to build a relation towards him, but how to understand what your action is, from unpleasant states that you feel, to understand what he wants. What action should you do? What's the right relation you should build?
0: I want to go back to what Rav said in the first part of the lesson we heard. In our world, you need to do what you need to do. If you can, that's already a great thing. In all the states you go through, you want to try to keep all the laws of this world. Beyond that, the Creator wants you to turn to Him, to see behind all those situations that He is hiding there. This is something that is almost impossible if you don't have a supportive environment. If you search where He is behind these incidents, you understand this is complicated, and He wants you to turn to Him to help you.
1: Each one of us actually works internally. Every state we get, we do what we need to do in this world. That's what we learn. And we're also trying to work with the inner state. So it's not so clear what plea should be if we're always in efforts to get better.
0: Well, one of the examples, for example, to justify him. Can you justify him? Let's say he wants you to justify him, to agree with him. That's one of the things. You want to turn to him for this? You experience all kinds of situations. Let's say you identify from the Creator and you agree with everything, and you agree and all that. But do you agree with it in your heart? Can you justify him? If not, it's a chance to turn to him. That's one of the things. It's not superficial. There is great depth in this. But as an example, you're saying, what should I ask of the Creator? You need to agree. Ask Him to agree with the situation He's giving you. It's not simple.
1: The first clip we saw, clip number three, when he talked about the sinner that pushes the world back. So when they asked Rav, he said, we talked about what the right plea is. You must cause them, meaning the friends in the group, only contentment and good, and to pray for them, that they will be rewarded to everything they need from the Creator. As we were saying yesterday, the purest plea from a person that is truly to bestow is to ask the Creator to help the friends, to connect them and correct them. And from that, he will have contentment, or that He will be revealed in them, because that gives them contentment. I think if we take that plea, that will already bring us closer. More questions? Women H100.
0: Good morning, everyone. I have a short question. Can I ask in Russian? Because there are words I don't know how to say.
1: Yes.
3: Спасибо. Если человек сквернословит по поводу десятки,
0: if a person slanders the ten,
3: спасибо.
0: Does that make him a sinner at that time? And does that disrupt the work of the ten?
1: I think Rav was speaking about a sinner even a lot less than that. When you slander the ten, that's way beyond a sinner. You're slicing yourself off from the ten and creating a state that you can't get forces from the ten. You cause damage to the ten. A sinner, the first stage Rav was speaking about, is that we make efforts and maybe we don't succeed yet. Meaning, the discussion in the first clip was, I come to study, so supposedly I'm okay, I try, I do all kinds of things, but still I'm a sinner. And Rav was saying here that specifically that feeling that a person reaches is important because it helps us turn to the Creator. Meaning, as the friends were asking, we don't have to show each other we're sinners. We have to give greatness and importance to one another to try and pray for the friends, to try and bring the friends closer. The light that reforms will reveal to each one of us as much as he's opposite or close to the Creator. That's my work with the light. It's not my work with the friends that they will show me that I'm a sinner. That's why if a person slanders the friends in the ten, he's actually causing damage. Obviously, it's opposite than everything we learn in Rabash writings, Rav's writings, his explanations. We have to be concerned of the friends in the ten, give them greatness, importance, to see their merits and not their faults, and not to slander and not to criticize what makes the friends go lower and not rise. Do you want to add, please?
0: Until yesterday I was the head of the 10, and today I'm not. So if I'm not concerned about the 10 as I was concerned yesterday, does that make me a sinner?
1: That's a good question. I was also head of the 10 yesterday, and today I feel less concerned. There's others that are concerned, a different head. Are you a sinner? I'd want to think no, but I don't know. Senka, what do you think? Senka says a sinner, yes. So we can have a vote. Yeah, it's complex. I don't know. What I understood, Rav said that what I heard, that in general we always have to be concerned. Why do we need the head if everybody's concerned? You need the head because he's supposedly obligated, because you can't always be concerned. So there's like a relief. The Creator knows what he made us from. You can't constantly be in this. It's like you can't constantly be in a Congress full of inspiration. So it's always good that there's someone that goes in there with new forces. But I also think that, yeah, if you're not concerned, you're innocent. Bala Sulam writes, in the last generation, a person who isn't bestowing, that's a sin. A sin isn't stealing or something or taking advantage, but by not bestowing to others in the 10, by not giving them an environment that supports, you're not giving an example, that's already a sin.
0: Yeah, it's an interesting phenomenon with this thing of the head of the 10. Let's say a friend is appointed as the head of the 10. Suddenly he comes on time. He even comes early. Comes to all the preparations. He sends all the materials. And a week after, he's no longer the head of the 10. He doesn't come on time. He doesn't find the materials. How does it happen? What? Because it was determined that he's the head of the 10, it suddenly changed his approach. I think it's an opportunity for us, for each of us. It's an internal thing. It's not like someone should tell me. Each of us can see what he really can do and what he is unable to do. On the other hand, it's our job as a 10 to give greatness and importance to the 10, to the friends, so each of us will feel as the head of the 10. In the end, we all have to feel like the head of the 10 all the time. And not only the 10, yesterday we talked about the regional Shabbat. We have to feel responsible for our region and for the world group. And the more we advance, we have more concerns. That's how we advance, with concerns.
1: Yeah, it's worth doing that exercise, whoever didn't do it yet. Look at how many discernments a person goes through. So it's too bad. You're just stealing it from yourself. And we know there's people who haven't tried it yet, so try.
4: Здравствуйте, уважаемые преподаватели и дорогие товарищи. Такой вопрос. Если между нами
1: Hello, dear friends, dear teachers. The question is, if such a great rejection is revealed between us that we can't connect, how to use the state so it'll be a reason to connect and not a shattering?
0: If such rejection is revealed between us that we cannot overcome it, how do we use it in order to advance through it?
1: If she feels a rejection.
0: Between the friends, rejection between the friends.
1: That's what Bala Sulam writes about, that is a good state. Specifically from that state, you can turn to the Creator. On one hand, it feels horrible when there's such separation and rejection in the 10. On the other hand, it's an opportunity to turn to the Creator. There aren't a lot of opportunities that a person can really, from the heart, turn to Him, unless it's something that personally hurt him. Or like you explained, the state of separation in the 10, some argument. So that's really an opportunity to be in a concern and a plea to Him.
0: Good morning.
5: что нам надо отменяться перед десяткой.
0: We received information that we have to annul before the 10.
5: Что многие товарищи, отменяясь перед десяткой, не работают на десятку. Как с этим состоянием быть?
0: And Faith says that when the friends work in annulment, it's as if they're not working toward the rest of the 10, the friends, rest of the friends in the 10. So how do we work with such a state?
1: I didn't completely understand, but you're saying that we should see... Shlomo, can you explain it again? I didn't really...
0: If you can repeat it, I didn't really understand it either.
1: Maybe make it brief, just to understand.
5: Отменяясь перед десяткой, не работаешь на десятку. И это не есть хорошо.
0: He says that if a person annuls himself before the 10, says if he's not working toward the for the 10, I think he is working. That's the work. To annul myself toward the 10, that's the work.
1: Thank you. We need to end. Thank you, everybody, for participating. Announcements. Dear friends, we are happy to invite you to a special Congress of Connection in Lithuania, 14 to 16 in August. We'll be gathering physically in a rural, in a village area, lessons, Yeshivot Chaverim, culture evening, and build the Kabbalah community for students in Lithuania. You're welcome to register. And August 16th, we'll gather to especially Unity Day in Prague, Czechoslovakia. It's open for new students and veterans. So registration is on the screen. We'll end with a song.

0: חברים יקרים, בחלק הראשון נלמד שיעור של הרב מתאריך
1: Friends, in the first part of the lesson, we'll watch a recorded lesson from the 29th of July 2002, based on the article 3 Prayers. You can find the article in the study materials tab. We'll read it together in the 10. We have 23 minutes for that.
0: Gimel Tfilot.
1: Three prayers. It is written in the Zohar, Balak, quote, three are the ones called prayer. A prayer for Moses, a prayer for David, a prayer for the poor. Of those three, which is the most important? A prayer for the poor. This prayer precedes the prayer of Moses and precedes the prayer of David. He asks, what is the reason? And he replies, it is because the poor are brokenhearted. And it is written, the Lord is near to the brokenhearted. The poor always quarrels with the Creator, and the Creator listens and hears His words. A prayer for the poor when he is weak. In Hebrew also, when he wraps or is wrapped. It should have said, when he is wrapped. What is when he wraps? It means that he creates a delay, delaying all the prayers in the world, which do not enter until his prayer enters. The Creator alone is unified with these grievances, as it is written, and pours out his words before the Lord. All the hosts of heaven ask one another, what does the Creator do? In what is he exerting? And they are told, he is becoming passionately unified with his vessels, meaning with the brokenhearted. This prayer causes delay and postponement to all the prayers in the world. End quote. Concerning these three prayers, we should understand the difference between the prayers of Moses, David, and the poor. What is the importance of the poor in that he has grievances against the Creator, and for which he delays all the prayers? We should also understand what it means that it delays all the prayers in the world. Is the Creator unable to answer all the prayers all at once? Does he need to take up time, as though they need to stand in line one by one, God forbid? We will interpret this in the work. For all these prayers apply to one person. These are three consecutive states in the order of the work. We find that there are three deficiencies that one should ask the Creator to satisfy for him. One, Torah, which is called Moses or Moshe. Two, the kingdom of heaven. And three, the poor, who is brokenhearted, pertaining to his vessels. We should understand why he says, quote, the Lord is near to the brokenhearted, end quote, which is called close. We learn that close means equivalence of form. But how can we speak of equivalence of form with the Creator if one is brokenhearted? We should also understand what we learn, quote, the Lord is near to all who call upon him in truth, end quote. What is close? Truth is called close, and brokenhearted is not called close. We should also understand the grievance that the poor have against the Creator, as though the Creator is saying that the poor are right. For we see that because of the grievance, the Creator listens to him more than to others, as said in the above words of the Holy Zohar. But it is written in the Zohar, quote, Rabbi Shimon started, one who rejoices in holidays and does not give his share to the Creator, end quote. And in the Zohar, he explains what is the share of the Creator. Quote, the share of the Creator is to delight the poor as much as he can. For on holidays, the Creator comes to see his broken vessels, end quote.
2: He interprets in the Sulam, ladder commentary on the Zohar, why the Creator's share is for the poor, pertaining to the breaking of the vessels that preceded the creation of the world. In his words, by the breaking of the vessels of Kedusha, of holiness, and their fall into the separated Biyah, sparks of Kedusha fell into the klipot, the shells, the peels. From them, all sorts of pleasures and fancies come into the domain of the klipot, for the sparks transfer them into man's reception and for his pleasure. By that they cause all kinds of transgressions, such as theft, robbery, and murder. Accordingly, we should interpret what it means that a poor's complaint is with a grievance. He says, why is it my fault that he has created me from broken vessels, because of which I have within me all the evil lusts and evil thoughts? All this came to me only because I extend from the breaking of the vessels, which was the first place where they wanted to extend the upper abundance into the vessels of reception, with the intention to receive in order to receive, and not at all with the intention to bestow. Because of it, self-love has been installed in me, and for this reason I am far from anything spiritual and have no part in Kedusha, which is founded only on vessels that have the intention to bestow. It follows that all my suffering at having no access to Kedusha and seeing that I am far from you due to the disparity of form that I have as a result of self-love, which is the whole enemy that is in my heart, he is the one who causes all of my bad states. It all came because you created me this way. For this reason, he comes with complaints and says, I cannot change the nature with which you created me, but I want that just as you have created me, with self-love. Now you will give me a second nature, as you have given me the first, meaning a desire to bestow. For I cannot fight against the nature that you have imprinted in me. Moreover, I have evidence that it is your fault that I haven't the strength to overcome. Our sages said, Rabbi Shimon ben Levi said, man's inclination overpowers him each day and seeks to put him to death. As it was said, the wicked watches for the righteous and seeks to put him to death. Were it not for the Creator's help, he would not have overcome it, as it was said, God will not leave him in his hand. It follows that the grievances of the poor are justified. That is, he hasn't the strength to overcome it if the Creator does not help him, as our sages said. Therefore, he comes with a complaint to the Creator that only he can help, and none other. As it is implied from the words of our sages, that the Creator did so deliberately, so there would be a need for prayer, since the Creator awaits the prayer of the righteous, meaning those who pray that they want to be righteous. The reason for this was explained in the previous essays of Baal HaSulam. It therefore follows that his grievances with the Creator for creating him in such lowliness is justified, meaning that the Creator himself made it so that he cannot expect anything to help him but the Creator. This is why the prayer of the poor is called broken-hearted, meaning it comes from the breaking of the vessels. It follows that the argument of the broken-hearted is a true argument, and truth is called close because it is in equivalence of form with the Creator. This is why this prayer is answered first, since here begins the order of the work. By this we will understand what we asked, that here he says that close means broken-hearted, and there we learned that near is true. As it is written, the Lord is near to all who call upon him in truth. The answer is that the argument of the broken-hearted is a true argument. It follows that the two are the same, meaning that we must know that when we come to pray to the Creator, we must speak to him words of truth.
1: This is what we explained in the previous article, that when he comes to pray to the Creator, he needs to ask the Creator to help him. Since I am truly in the worst state in the world, for although there might be lower people than I, both in Torah and in the work, they do not feel the truth as I see my situation. Therefore, they still do not have the deficiency that I have. And therefore, they do not need your help so much. But I do see my true state, that I am completely disconnected from spirituality after all the work that I have done, both in time and in effort. And yet, now I see that the former days were better than these, and as much as I try to go forward, I feel that I am going backwards. This is called a true argument. And to this, it is possible to attribute equivalence of form with the Creator in that he is making a true argument. By this, we will understand the question, why does the prayer of the poor delay all other prayers? Is the Creator unable to answer all the prayers at once? However, we need to learn all these three prayers in one body. This means that it is impossible to answer everything a person asks, except by order of degree, by the order of the degree that a person can receive. That is, if he receives this, it will be to his best. But if he receives some satisfaction that he wants, it will be to his detriment, and his wish will certainly not be granted, because the Creator wants to benefit him and not harm him. Therefore, the lower one must receive from above according to what the lower one really needs. This is why he must pray for his poverty, that he has grievances, that the Creator created him with a will to receive, which he feels is causing all the evil in him and causing all of his troubles. Afterwards, he can ask to be given the kingdom of heaven, for he has already been given vessels of bestowal and can already receive faith called the kingdom of heaven. That is, one cannot attain the burden of the kingdom of heaven, called faith, before he has vessels of bestowal. As he says in the Sulam, quote, it is a law that the creature cannot receive apparent harm from the Creator, for it is a flaw in his glory that the creature should perceive him as doing harm, for it is inappropriate for the perfect operator. Hence, when one feels bad, to that extent, there is denial of the Creator's guidance upon him. God forbid. And the operator is hidden from him. End quote. Therefore, First, one should receive strength from above to have a second nature, which is the desire to bestow. Subsequently, he can ask for another degree, which is David, meaning the kingdom of heaven. It follows that the prayer of the poor delays all the other prayers, meaning that before the poor receives his wish, one cannot acquire higher degrees. This is why it is written, quote, a prayer for the poor when he is weak, end quote.
2: Then comes the second prayer, which is the prayer for David, being the kingdom of heaven, when he asks to have faith, to feel the operator who operates with his guidance over the entire world. This is so because now he can already perceive the Creator as doing good, as written in the Sulam, since he already has vessels of bestowal. Thus, he can already see how he is doing good. It follows that it is impossible to obtain faith, which is the kingdom of heaven, before one has acquired the correction of the qualities, to always be ready to bestow and not receive in order to receive. Otherwise, from above, he is not permitted to obtain faith. This is regarded as the prayer of the poor delaying all the prayers. That is, before a person reveals his deficiency, that he is immersed in self-love and wants to emerge from it, it is pointless to ask for other things. Afterwards comes the time for the prayer for Moses, which is regarded as the Torah. This is so because it is impossible to be rewarded with the Torah before he obtains faith. For it is forbidden to teach idol worshippers the Torah. As it was said, this is the law, the Torah, that Moses set before the children of Israel. And it is written in the Zohar, it is forbidden to teach idol worshippers the Torah. And one who circumcised himself but does not keep the commandments of the Torah is as though he was not circumcised. As it is written, Jethro, if you make an altar of stone for me, you shall not build it of cut stones, for if you wield your sword on it, you will profane it. Although you wielded your sword on it, meaning he circumcised himself, he profanes it, which means that he profaned the circumcision. This means that even one who is circumcised and has Jewish parents is still not regarded as Israel with respect to the Torah, meaning that it is permitted to learn with him Torah if he is not keeping the commandments of the Torah. This is what is implied from the above words of the Zohar. It is written in the Zohar, and wine makes man's heart glad. This is the wine of Torah, for wine is the same number as sod, secret. As the wine must be concealed and sealed so it is not poured into idol worship, so is the Torah. It must be concealed and sealed, and all her secrets are poured out only to those who fear Him. Thus the prayer for Moses, which is the Torah, is a degree that comes after the kingdom of heaven called fear. This is the meaning of the Torah being given specifically to those who fear Him. This is also the meaning of what our sages said, the hand tefillin precedes the head tefillin. Since it is written, you shall bind them as a sign on your hand, and they shall be as frontals between your eyes. The Holy Zohar interprets that the hand tefillin is malchut, and the head tefillin is ziranpin, The hand tefillin should be covered because it is written, and it shall be as a sign to you on your hand. And they explained to you as a sign and not to others as a sign. Baal HaSulam said that Malchut is called faith. For this reason, it must be concealed, which means that because Malchut is faith above reason, it is called concealment. Therefore, once he acquires faith, which is called Kingdom of Heaven, he can be rewarded with the Torah, called Ziranpin, which implies the head tefillin, where there is already disclosure of Torah. This is why our sages said about the verse, and all the peoples of the earth will see that you are called by the name of the Lord, and they will be afraid of you, that these are the head tefillin where there is seeing. And now, friends, we will go.

0: to a lesson of Rav Leitman from the date 29th of July 2002.
1: We've read an article from the portion, the weekly portion, Balak, as per usual, from the ranks of the ladder, page 187. Three are called a prayer. What does it mean? Three are called a prayer. It's about there being three prayers, the prayer of Moses, the prayer of David, and the prayer for the poor, meaning three requests where all of a person's requests, whether he knows it or not, in various situations, whichever they may be, they can only be one of the three. Each one of those, either for Moses or for David or for the poor. And the request that's truly effective, bringing a person forward in the most effective way, is the request of the poor. He feels that he is lacking, he has nothing. He sees that the first days were better than these days of now, meaning that his state is worse now. Worse, meaning he sees his qualities as being worse. It's not necessarily that he suffers from this. If he understands that this is how it should be, he's glad of it. But this sentence where he sees that the first days were better than the days of now, this might actually bring him happiness. And so the poor is first in line. Meaning this lack, of the prayers of David and the prayers of Moses, it's actually the lack of the poor, which comes first, influences a person's advancement, and comes first by order. And indeed, what we need is to first focus all the impressions from the states in which a person feels who he is, what he is, his qualities, his characteristics, to focus them all into a lack, which would be called a prayer for the poor. In short, this is a person asking for corrections. Poor, destitute. What does it mean, destitute? He lacks corrections. As in this world, corresponding to root and branch, in this world, who is poor? One who has no money. Kesef in Hebrew, from the word kisufa, a covering, a screen. When there is a screen, then there is no problem to receive, to pay, and to receive whatever he wants. And so, reaching such a lack, where what one lacks isn't fulfillments in order to receive, but rather the force of restriction and coverings. The desire for that is called the desire of the poor.
0: But the prayer of the poor is when a person already feels that he is immersed in self-love and wants to come out of his state.
1: Meaning that the prayer should be founded on several clear discernments already. Who am I compared to what I want to be? And for this gap to be such that it breaks my heart, that I truly ask, where all the other conditions in my current situation, I don't care about them. I don't care about them in comparison with this parameter that I want replaced, changed. God bless, I feel good, it's hard.

0: I'm dry, I have food, I have respect, money, security for the future, various things which a person, you know, health and everything, but one thing I lack. And because of that, I feel poor. I feel my poverty really as being total. I have nothing. The Rabash always gave the example of a woman, you know, usually a woman's closet and a man's closet, you know, my wife, it's an entire room, her closet, you could say. Mine is somewhere there in the corner where I sleep. And if you ask her, she'll still say, what? I have nothing to wear. I have nothing. That is the lack, the nukva, the female. Just like that. Meaning, you have everything, but nothing. You feel you have nothing. Why? The main thing, which now appears to be the primary, the main thing, you don't have that. And because of that, everything else doesn't cover for it. It's all worthless. That is the feeling. There's nothing you can do about it. That's how a person feels. Meaning you don't need to lose all of your assets and be thrown to the bottom rungs of society. It's the feeling of poverty, being poor in spirituality. Because that is what you want to attain. It needs to be such, that feeling that everything else doesn't count. That's one thing. The other thing is you know more or less that you know more or less what you want. Meaning, what are you? How are you poor? We have states where simply I feel I have nothing. What do you want? I don't know what I want, but I feel bad. This is not a prayer yet because I don't know what I'm demanding. It needs to be a clear request, clear knowledge regarding what to ask for. Meaning the lack, the sensation of the lack, fine, but the vessel of the lack, it needs to be clear to me to its full depth, all four discernments of it, so I'll know exactly what I want. Otherwise, I will get no response, no reply. And the third thing is that I'll turn to the right place where what I want exists, that I won't go to tree or wood storage if I want to get flour. So I also need to scrutinize who to turn to, that he has what I want, and he wants to give it also. That it's part of his plan. And then there's this click between the giver and the receiver, because it's both in the desire of the giver and that of the receiver, and the quality and quantity of the thing they agree about. There's an agreement, and then it's clear. It has to be exactly equal, like when you have one hole, another hole, and you need to, let's say, insert a stick between the two holes. So exactly aligned, perfectly, not where one is, it's exactly aligned, you understand? It has to be exactly perfect. So that is exactly the feeling. So here, also, we have all these conditions. And then it is called a prayer, giving a prayer for the poor, of the poor. Of course, it's not Moses or David. It's already sort of luxury beyond that.
1: To know what's wrong with me and come with it as a demand for correction, that is clear. I mean, that's possible. But how can I know what I want from him so that he will help me? That I already don't understand. I can know what's wrong with me, that yes.
0: No, you don't ask him, help me in this way or in that way. You don't say, I want money. How much do I need? 2,000 shekels. This will be enough for me, it'll give me everything I need. I know what I need and what I'll do with it. Right? So I ask something clear, clearly defined of him. And I don't care how that money will be given to me, through maybe a courier or straight into the bank or in a letter, a check. It doesn't matter to me. It doesn't matter. I don't intervene with his business, how he does it, how his office does things. Understand? I agree with these things. That's his part. I know what I need to receive. You understand? It also applies, it's also in what way to receive. But that relates to the form of reception. It belongs to my vessel, but not how he does that, the creator. That the lower one doesn't know. He just concedes that. He doesn't even want to know. If you lack something, then what you lack is what you need to be filled by that lack, and not how. You don't mind how he will do it. Why do I care? Doctors say they can heal me. I'm fine. Go ahead. You're welcome. I'm yours. Do whatever you want to me. I don't intervene there. His knowledge and what he'll do, I don't know. Sometimes it is explained, but that's corruption. It's used for, well, psychological needs here in our world, but it's completely, it doesn't relate to the receiver.
1: This topic isn't clear to me. If a person now feels the lack, he feels that he's immersed in self-love. Now you're saying that it's not enough for him to know this lack. It's not enough for him to feel it. He needs to know that the Creator can correct this lack for him. He needs to know why he's in self-love, and he needs to know what he will do when they correct his self-love. How can he even know these things? How can I know what I will do when they correct it for me? I'm not there at all. I have no criteria for it.
0: Nothing. A person is not demanded to know anything beyond his vessel. But if you ask for corrections and fulfillments, then you need to know exactly what those corrections and fulfillments that you'll have are. Otherwise, it doesn't mean that you ask. It's not called a lack. A request means that you scrutinized it exactly and you know what it is. Unless you're on the degree of a baby, or the degree of an embryo, or the degree of the small, then the requests are proportionate to the level, right? The spiritual level called an embryo. In that, a person annuls himself and he doesn't intervene at all in whatever comes to him. He just wants to be adhered. That's it. But also just being adhered, there are many degrees to that. It's the 9 months of conception. All the coarseness, all the thoughts, all the confusions and disruptions that come to him, above them he remains adhered, and by that he grows. He adds more and more lacks to himself.
1: If a person has the same general lack, he feels that he's working in such a state, he feels that it's not good for him, this self-love, he feels that he's stuck inside the ego, he does not have the ability to...
0: It's to feel that I'm in the ego and I feel bad about it, that's nothing. Look, there are many people in the world who feel that they're egoists and it's bad, they feel bad about it. It's just a person who is a little bit more developed. He sees, he watches TV, for example. He sees how people are dying in various disasters. They're starving to death. And he can feel that he doesn't care at all. They write about it in the newspapers, that people care about nothing. So someone who doesn't care, he writes about that. So
1: I'm not talking about that. I'm talking about a person who studies here, follows the path, wants to reach something else, wants to reach that spirituality.
0: I wanted to say that in you saying that I'm an egoist, you didn't say anything special. This is knowledge that many people have. When I explain it to everyone in a lecture, everyone agrees. Why do they care? In truth, they feel this is rational. This is acceptable, reasonable. You see how the body functions, how everything in us functions. That it's truly all within the bounds of self-love.
1: How from this place, from a point where I also want to reach a place called spirituality, where I don't know exactly what it is, but apparently it's something outside the ego, how do I from this general thing, from this present raw material, begin to make and examine discernments within it in order to reach a clarified request in such a way that it's possible to...
0: How do I, from being just an egoist and feeling that it is so, how do I further scrutinize this vessel, meaning delve into it, into the roots, one, the discernments, 1, 2, 3, and 4, where I know exactly all the details, all things, and also I learn these qualities and I see... What's written? The lights scrutinize the vessels. I have no solution with my intellect.

0: and evil, it's not that I don't care about people starving in Africa. Evil opposite the Creator, that's what I need. So with respect to the Creator, where is that? Do I have it? So we need to, something needs to be revealed to me from above, opposite which I'll feel that it's towards me, meaning the surrounding light is mandatory here. Without it, I can't delve into what I need to delve into within my will and to check all the data there. I can't just shout that I feel bad. There are people that are so gentle. They see that you kill some fly and they're ready to kill you. It makes them feel so bad. So we're not talking about... We need discernments corresponding to the Creator. And there are none outside of the surrounding light. That factor, the surrounding light, it gives us proportions from the world to come. I understand that it's not right in front of you where you can see it and measure it and do anything about it, but that's how it is. You can see, as much as we talk about it, the person still doesn't feel that it's in his hands. You're told, oh, you lack the surrounding light. Please go ahead here, study. Then you'll get more of the surrounding light. You start studying and you forget about the surrounding light, right? There's no connection. You don't see a connection. You don't see that from that it comes, from the text that's connected to the surrounding light, right? Yes, Nessie.
1: The poor is the one who asks for corrections.
0: The poor.
1: Is a poor person someone who asks for corrections? How does he find a way to understand that what he needs is corrections? How does he know what corrections are and that he knows that he needs about... How does he know that this is actually about a request?
0: If a person doesn't know that he needs to ask now, and he asks, and he knows what he needs to ask about and who to ask it of, if he doesn't know, he's not called poor. He's not poor yet. He doesn't feel himself to be poor, because poor, that's the sum total of all the discernments which in total give you, create that concept of the poor. Otherwise, he's not before David or Moses, because they're asking for luxuries, so to speak, as far as the poor see it. Yes, I want to thank you. I want to receive in order to bestow all these things. Moshe, that's Netzach Israel. You understand? David, that's all of it. The poor is the beginning of the work.
1: And at the stage of the corrections, how does he know exactly what he needs to correct?
0: How does he know? Gradually, the surrounding light creates in him the discernments. But until it does that, the surrounding light, that person is not called poor. We still don't think about ourselves that we're poor. We have something, God bless. We can settle for it. It's not so bad. And to bring us to the degree of the poor, ascents and descents, and in each ascent you look, you see, what am I? I'm poor. I have, God bless, everything, and then again you fall. And with respect to the previous ascent, you see that it's nothing. You have nothing, and so on. And this accumulates. Both these extremes needs to accumulate in ascents and descents to a sufficient. Quota, let's say, form, where they determine these two extremes. They will... You don't know, we don't understand yet that the ascents and descents are different in category, how to say, different discernments. Each time I lose all of my assets, all of my possessions, then I rise again. Once I descend in love, I rise in love. I descend in joy, I ascend in joy. Meaning each time the ascents and descents are with respect to something different. You see, we can't distinguish it, but that's how it is. And ultimately, when they all accumulate, then they bring me the right discernment between I below and him above. Student. And also they change in terms of difficulty?
1: In terms of difficulty, of course they change. In terms of difficulty, the ascents and descents change to such an extent that, well,

0: It's written about the rabbi of Ropshitz, the Baal Shem Tov, that during the sense they would forget the alphabet. The alphabet, they would look at it, and there'd be such a departure of Mochin that he'd be reading, what is that? Balak, he cannot read, you understand? We're not talking about him being unable to understand Pshat or Pardes, or being in a loss of degree. With him, since spiritual and corporeal degrees addressed together, the loss of a degree simply means that there is not even the possibility of reading. He does not know these letters. He does not remember that there is such a thing as letters. On the great degrees, the gap between the degrees, this cut between them, is the departure of the Mochin. With us, no. With us, just as there is no life this way, there's also no life that way. It's not so bad.
1: So a person actually knows what correction he needs to ask for and what he's supposed to get?
0: Yes, a person needs to know all the details of his empty vessel and exactly what its emptiness is. That is, ultimately, he needs to know what the filling that should be there is.
2: Okay.
0: Yes.
1: A person who has fuel for prayer and so on, what does he use when he exits that stage and everything's fine and he lacks nothing?
0: There is nothing worse than a state where a person has come out of a descent into some kind of animalistic or beastly fulfillment and thank the Creator, everything is good and fine and all right, and it's possible to just continue living like this. If he has established his daily schedule and nevertheless comes and studies and everything, then surely another blow is waiting for him somewhere along the way, right? That's clear. But if this satisfaction is so animalistic, so beastly, then he does not even return to study. What should he do? How should he use this state correctly? We talk about that in which, in each and every state, we need to establish our attitude toward it. Establishing our attitude toward it is simply, how do I determine what this state is? How this state is connected to the goal? And the state in which I am satisfied is very hard to come out of. But it's very hard to move oneself. Only by becoming incorporated with a society, then whether you want to or not, you will begin to move because they will provide you with their deficiencies. You're in some kind of an animalistic, beastly satisfaction, but there are many people here who are in the opposite state, yeah? In dissatisfaction, emotional, spiritual, and animalistic as well. And then you will quickly renew your vessels. Alone, when a person passes from one state to another by himself, the time stretches out. It's really terrible. It's terrible. It takes months for the states to change because he is alone.
2: Ken.
0: Yes.
1: I don't understand this mode of operation, the lights and all this whole process.
0: Well, even if you don't understand how it works, you understand? It doesn't depend on your understanding. It depends on what you do, as an ox to the burden and as a donkey to the load, you understand? Neither the ox nor the donkey has much intellect. But if they do what's needed of them, this one for the burden and that one for the load, then everything's fine. And it's written, the ox knows its owner, right? It comes to knowing. Look from where? From an ox. From the quality of an ox. It reaches, the ox knows its owner. Knowing. It means connection. How can such a thing exist in this world? Do you see an ox knowing its owner like that? In spirituality, it really is knowledge. You don't need intellect at all.
1: The mind disrupts.
0: The mind doesn't disrupt, it doesn't interfere. No, nothing was created that interferes. the mind, the intellect, it doesn't interfere, but using it correctly is a problem. You need a lot of intellect in order to use that intellect correctly. Yes. Again?
1: I want the Creator to swallow.
0: You want? What does it mean to swallow?
1: For me, for my sake, for my benefit.
0: You want to use Him for your own pleasure. You want the Creator to serve you.
1: Yes, I want to be like Him.
0: And afterward, you somehow reach a state where you want to serve Him. Right? That's it. How does this transition from one to the other happen? That is, who gives you this transition? With us, this is called, really in the degrees, it's called the correction by the light of Abzug. It's the same desire that you wanted to enjoy. Now, that same pleasure that you wanted to receive from Him through it, you also want to receive that pleasure from it, but so that He will feel the pleasure from it. Because He wants it. That is, you want it to happen to Him that way. How can I put it? You use the same vessel, the same pleasure, the same vessel, you add an intention, you do not change the vessel itself. Your problem is that it seems to you that you're jumping into something else, but the vessel remains just as it was before. If previously you recognized it and wanted to enjoy from Him and receive from Him, that's called a klipa, a shell. Now you turn it into kedusha, into holiness, only through the intention. There is no difference between klipa and kedusha except the intention alone. Thus, they're called two parallel systems that exist opposite one another. It's very simple. What's missing? That the light should come from above, right? It'll shine upon me and I jump from left to right. Simple. I have absolutely no control over it. If such an action comes from above, that's it. Yes.
1: How can we tie this to the group?
0: In the group, I cannot receive corrections from the group. From the group, I can receive only incorporation. Right? There are no lights in my friends such that I receive the measure of correction that is in them, and then I receive it too. No. The incorporation between us is incorporation as in the soul of Adam HaRishon. As we learn, it's incorporation in the vessels. But the more the vessels we have, the more deficiencies accumulate and become greater and demand corrections, the right things, stronger and stronger. Then the surrounding light comes from above and more quickly corrects an overall collective desire than some small individual desire. Depict to yourself that now, if people are now protesting over layoffs, over jobs, over all kinds of things in the country, there were such things in the past as well, but they weren't happening among the masses. Now it reaches a state where you understand, if it happens, say, to another few thousand people, the government will fall. Very simple. The quantity, the desire, inverts your whole reality. So whether one person's shouting or 1,000 are shouting, it's different.
2: So? Okay.
0: That's it. Yes.
1: How to relate to a state which isn't connected to the goal? My child is sick, or maybe there's some court case, or how to tie these to the goal?
0: If I'm in some kind of trouble in this world, God forbid my child is sick or I have some court case, some matter with the police, all kinds of troubles like these that give us no peace, then I need to understand that these circumstances have a purposeful form. On one hand, I must deal with them on the level of this world. Go to a lawyer, take all kinds of actions, whatever is customary to do in this world, because through these systems, the Creator has arranged from above how we need to conduct ourselves. That's one thing. Second, in all these systems, I need to see where I'm receiving this from who I receive it, and carry out all these actions with the intention of being connected with Him. When I go to a lawyer, when I sit with a lawyer, I know that I received that from the Creator, and I'll receive from Him, from the lawyer, the instruction to deal with it through a lawyer. It could be a non-Jew, a secular person. It doesn't matter who or what, to deal with it through Him. That's it. These two things go together. This world is altogether a kind of wrapping, a system in which, at our degree, I need to accept all the laws of this world, even laws that are not natural. The laws of nature, certainly, because nature has the same numerical value as Elohim, as God, meaning that these are literally the Creator's actions in a direct form. But even laws that are not laws of nature, but artificial laws made by human beings, right? The laws of the state, courts, all kinds of things. I need to use them as they are. That's it. As they are. And to understand, not to understand, but to think and to remain connected with the Creator who is inside all of that. Then nothing cancels out anything else for you. And one who runs away from it does not use what's been given to him for progress. So it's written, do not separate yourself from the public. Permission has been given to the physician to heal, and all kinds of such things. I dwell among my own people. The person needs actually to use all the systems that are before him. And it's not that this finds favor in my eyes and that does not find favor in my eyes. There is no such thing. You are the one who determines it. And according to how you conduct yourself with it, accordingly, from above, they also give you these or those conditions and circumstances. So don't run away from these things. To such an extent that Rabash found it very strange. It was not strange to him, he understood it. But it was as though, why don't people pay taxes? Why do they run away from paying income tax? Because in the spiritual form, you use the systems that exist and that's it.
1: Even when you're certain it's wrong.
0: It's not a matter of whether you are sure or not. If you do not go and directly follow all the laws, then it is as though you are not getting along with Him, with the Creator who placed them before you in this way. For Him, these were very serious matters. To enter a store and how much something costs when you have no intention of buying it, that was forbidden. To intend something towards someone else, that you're giving something to them, but whether it'll reach them or not, all kinds of such calculations. He would insist on such things. You can ask Fega, his wife, as well. He required this of her too. Not that he demanded it, but he said that this is not how you do it, and this is how you do it. This integrity of his was something almost obsessive. It really seemed like, you simply do not do that, you understand? I would say to him, but if you say to take an example from what happens in society, then even though in society the book says such and such, people actually behave differently. So should we follow the law that is written in the book or in the book? You know, like American laws. They have laws there that you are not allowed to walk down the street with an elephant. You understand? And that law still exists. You understand? Well, or something like that. So do we follow those laws, or do we follow the laws as they are today? Only they forgot to write them down. That's a topic in and of itself. You have no problem with that, right? You're an honest, innocent person. Keep going. Yes.
1: You said that our problem is that we don't remember about the surrounding light. What will it give me if I have no lack? How will remembering it help?
0: If a person suddenly finds himself in a moment where I have no lacks, I have nothing, everything is fine, or I am kind of hazy and life just passes by. That's how we feel most of the time. We don't feel that we're in such states. Then, only the habit of becoming incorporated in a group helps. Habit. That brings him into all kinds of activities of the group, and then he receives a lack, and then he is renewed. Because you do not catch yourself throughout the entire day and see where you are, in what internality, in what inner state. You simply pass through it like that from moment to moment, just like that, and roll along. Only the habit of becoming connected with the group, with everyone together, within them, changes you. Otherwise, time simply becomes erased. It goes and goes and goes, another day and another day and another day, and you still have not received any renewal. Until a rishimor, a record, is renewed in you, only through your own forces, when from above there is some slight change in the general lights, the general system, then wait another 100 years until something comes out of it. So again I say, therefore it needs to become a habit in what we do and how we act. Everyone has some group to teach, there's a regular friends gathering, there are meals, we talk about it here. Each time, all kinds of things need to be determined and established. But what influences you most is that you are in the society that influences you. Not that you go and teach someone, not that you do some things of your own there, or even that you're doing something in the kitchen, but that you are under the influence of the friends, under the influence of the friends.
1: Our state could be the opposite. We have grown accustomed to being in the group, and then it's also a kind of habit, as you say, where it's always the same.
0: There is also a habit of being in the group, right? There is a habit for everything. There are habits in spirituality, too. Habit exists in spirituality, too.
1: So we need something extra.
0: So we need to build support systems that will help me time and again and help me. Why is there specifically work in this every time? Because in this you need to renew the importance of the Creator. At the end of it all, only the importance of the Creator, when it lights up for you like a red warning light, that'll compel you to perform all these actions.
1: And now, friends, let's summarize our impressions from the lesson, what we take for implementation in R10, 6 minutes workshop.
0: Wow, how did we get impressed from the lesson? Really, Rav gave the manual for life. What Rav gave was the manual for life, how a person needs to progress from his state, his beastly, animalistic state, with a point in the heart, how he progresses to spirituality, to the Creator, only through the group, only through the lacks that you receive. And then the time doesn't drag on. You progress and by receiving lacks from the society.
1: Yes, and we also read that first of all, we need to reach the prayer of the poor. and have said now that specifically by asking for the surrounding light constantly, the reforming light, through that we reach the prayer of the poor. So don't forget about that and always hold each other to that, to always thinking about that we need to ask for the reforming lights in every situation to bring me to the true prayer.
0: Yes, I also sent to Noam this excerpt that talks about the problems with courts, with law, etc. So for that too, he said we need to understand that these things have a purposeful form, that I need to deal with them at the level of this world, and on the other hand, that the Creator organizes these states from above.
1: I'm inspired by Rav's precision regarding prayer. What I wrote down is to know who I'm turning to, who I'm asking things of, that he has it to provide, and then there's a click between the receiver and the giver. For the first time, I hear about how precise you need to be to properly orient the direct the prayer, not to just erupt with it. And also I need to think about how to do it in the 10, how to do this together, how to reach that precision in our request.
0: I'll continue, Amit. The request is that you scrutinize exactly everything you need in your empty vessel, and then you can turn. I also took that in which the surrounding light is the measurement device for the next world, and most importantly, is the habit of incorporating in the group. That's the main thing, that no matter what state you go through, that habit of always being in the group and returning to it, that is a certain ingredient for success.
1: Yes, very powerful lesson to continue what the friend said. As we heard, the lack is not sufficient. You need the correct request to know what exactly we need. And also, I've explained that we're not starting to scrutinize what needs to be done exactly. No, that's in God's hands. And we need to understand that He acts according to His laws, ultimately. We just make demands of Him. And in the 10, we really feel how we connect and get closer to each other, and ultimately, how this affects us is out of our hands.
0: Yeah, and the prayer of the poor, in order to reach that, the prayer of the poor, poor in what? It's poor in the reason. In what reason? The reason of the upper one, that a person lives in this world and this reality and doesn't see any connection to good that does good, to bestowal, but he lacks that. That's the prayer of the poor, that I am poor of the quality of bestowal, I have nothing. That is the first prayer that becomes received, and it envelopes all the prayers. The person needs to find his prayer of the poor before he approaches anything. What does he come for? What does he want to attain from all of his actions? That is all in the prayer of the poor. And a person needs to focus very much on that prayer before the study. He needs to arrange the praise of the place, of the Creator. There's this whole order of importance that he needs to arrange.
1: Yes, and how to reach the prayer of the poor, which is the first prayer. Here he says, to see this world as just an envelope. Just an envelope. What does it mean? That everything I see and experience in this world is, that's in order to understand that the Creator is within. And then how to reach the right lack and the true prayer, how to do that, it's all under the influence of the friends. He said, more important than going to teach someone, doing your own thing, what's most effective? Being with the friends.
0: Another very important discernment is as the donkey to the burden and an ox to the load, to use one's intellect, but in such a way that the Creator will lead him. He's ready for the Creator to lead him, and then he becomes as an ox to the load. That's how he needs to be.
1: And now, friends, we'll continue to the next part of the lesson.

0: אנחנו לומדים מתוך הספר תלמוד 10 הספירות, כרך ב' עמוד 409 או תפתת.
1: We are studying from the study of the 10 ספירות, inner light of item 20. Continuing from the words, the Gar extend the light. So first we'll read from the Ari, and then we'll go into the Rabash lessons. Item 20, the words of the Ari. One moment, the text doesn't say that. It was clarified that the light of Ozen expanded till the Shibboleth Zakan, and the lights, Chot and Peh, extend from there too. Also, when the light of the Einayim Avak extended from there, it took their light. This means that the Nekudot, the first three in them, take the light from what is extended from the first look of the eye from the Achap until their connection to the Shibboleth Azakan as known. They were not accepted, but only in the Shibboleth Azakan, because from there they begin, and not from what was in Shibboleth Azakan and above. But the lower seven do not take, but from what is extended from the look in the lights of Chotem and Peh, from Shibboleth Azakan and below, as known. Because the Chotem reaches the Chazeh and the Peh till the Tabul, and not from Shibboleth Azakan and above. Now we'll go to the lesson with Rabash.
2: He only connects them. Therefore, three from the middle one. And now I should ask myself, I heard something new. There's a third phase, which is a medium. And there's a third phase, which is the difference between this and that. Is that three or not? So we don't attain it. In that sense, it's called middle. On the one hand, he receives only two. On the other hand, phase two. On the other hand, phase three. But from the third side, it doesn't add up to the third. He cannot attain it. Whereas if you have three in Atzilut, then you attain the third. What does it mean through the screen? She took the path, the Masach. Which path does the Masach have? Phase two? So the light shines only through phase two. Now, if we say that there was a coupling in the Rosh of Sag called Sa'arot, not for itself, but where was it done? In the Rosh of Sag. You find that from the Einayim downward, it's called the Guf, the body, like the Guf from the Peh and below of Golgotha. You find that the light passes there through the Achab, meaning it already took through the Achab, and it's already called Guf, not Rosh, head. As he says, below, to Nikudim, they're also the same. What's the same? They have Golgotha and Einayim and Achab there. You find that through there, it takes their way, where the Achab are already below the Masach. You find that, as I say, these Achab are called Guf, and the Guf of Golgotha is called Mahatzil, emanator. Emanating who? Patsuf Ab. Likewise, these Achab, which are already the phase of Guf, are called emanator of the world of Nikudim. Of Golgotha, it's called the Guf. And four over three that emerges now on the coupling, clothing four over three in Golgotha is called Rosh. It's called lights that precede the vessels, meaning the Rosh of Ab, like the roots of the vessels. When does it attain its vessels? From the Chazen below. And with Ab, they already receive the coupling that is done in the Peh of Golgotha, and they are already Chagat. These are the lights of the goof and the lights of the rosh. This is what I say. What are you asking about this? To be records. You find that if I ask myself, what is the difference between 4 and 3 that are in Chagat of Golgotha, between 4 and 3, 4 over 3 that it has in Rosh of Sab, it's Rosh and Guf. One is Rosh, one is Guf. Rosh means still having no vessels, and Guf means having vessels. Rosh is called lights preceding the vessels, no attainment in the Rosh. Whereas from the Chazeh and below of Golgotha, there is the Guf of Ab. Besides this, no. That's the only way we can discern. The results of it, we have to learn. But that's the difference. Here, it means that the 4 over 3 that there are in Golgotha, meaning 4 over 3 that there is in Ab, we learned Malchut of the upper level is greater than the lower level. So Malchut of the level of Ketel is higher than Ketel of the level of Chokhmah. So I'm asking, if Malchut of the level of Chokhmah that there is in Ab is higher than Malchut of the level of Chokhmah that there is in Ab, it's the same level. What are you asking? Could it be otherwise? If I'm from Malchut of Golgotha, it's higher than Malchut of the level of Ketel, higher than the Ketel of the level of Chokhmah. Let's put it otherwise. Malchut of phase 4, of the level of phase 4, is higher than Ketel of the level of phase 3.
1: That was earlier in Golgotha.
2: What is written above? Second line. The first three in them take light from what is extended from the looking of the ayin in the achab from their place to the place where they connect to the shibolet hazakan. So we learn, as it says here, below. You already know that three phases are discerned in each patsuf, which are regarded as the light of the Einayim, and the coupling that was in the light of the Einayim on 4 of clothing, 2 of clothing, and 3 of clothing and 2 of coarseness, we make 2 discernments. 3 discernments. 2 discernments, Rosh and Guf, are discerned in the 10 Sefirot of Rosh itself. We divide into 2 phases, which are Golgotha Einayim to the Rosh and Achab to the Guf. This is because of the second restriction. So Achab is called Guf already. And phase 3, third discernment, is the actual goof. Even because of the roots of one, which is the first restriction, they're also regarded as goof. As was explained about the se'arot of the dikna. And in the same way, the nekudim are divided. Now he begins to explain to us. The first phase of Nekudim, which is Golgotha Einayim, in them, meaning the Rosh of the 10 Sefirot of the Rosh, is called Israel Saba and Tvuna. And its place is above the Tabu up to the Chazeh. The Rav says about it, the Ari says about it, all the light that is extended down to Tabu, even though it is Einayim, with its respect, it's all swallowed and incorporated in Akudim. Look and you'll see how the Ari emphasizes that even though it's from the phase of Einayim, meaning that it emerged on a coupling that was in Einayim, which is the second restriction, it is still regarded as Akudim and not as Nekudim. The reason is that the coarseness in the screen does not operate at all when it operates from below upwards. And since that Yeshut is the actual Rosh of Nekudim, meaning the Golgotha and I, at the screen of the common coarseness from phase 2 and phase 4 stands below the Nikve Einayim of Yesut, which is a place of the point of Tabu. Therefore, there is no recognition of the association with phase 4 in it. Therefore, it's regarded as Akudim, like Sag, in which it is not apparent in whom? In Sag, but only phase 2 of coarseness. And there's no recognition of the coarseness of Nekudim in it, which mixed there on the 4 of coarseness below Tabovak, which caused the second restriction. He says that it was swallowed and incorporated in Akudim and is therefore not apparent. And now we explain the first phase of Patsuf Nekudim, which is called Yeshut and is incorporated in Akudim, although it emerged on the coarseness of phase 1.
1: And the second phase of the Patsuf Nikudim is the phase of Achap, that come out of the Rosh and are considered its goof. Since they are receiving and clothe the light that it is extended from Nikbe Naim, the second phase of the Dikna, meaning it's called Shibolet HaZakan, which means that it a place of the gathering of the lights of the Achap, the place they were extended, called Rosh. And here it's already called Guf. And remember that. And know that these external Achap, that their source is in the phase of Binah and Zeranpin and Malchut of the Rosh, meaning the Achap of Rosh. And adding the Keter and Chochmah of the first Rosh called Yisut, but only by receiving the light of Einayim, they came out of the Rosh and became Guf. That's why they are called all the Gar of Nikudim, as the second Rosh compared to Yisut, which is called the first Rosh. This second Rosh is the Rosh of Nikudim, called in general Gal of Nikudim, which are Keter and Abba Ve'ima. But the first Rosh, which is Yisut, is considered Akudim and not Nikudim. He explains what the Ari said, that the third light is when it descends and expands the light of Ayin below through Akudim, it observes the lights of Achap. And from there, it takes light in order to make the vessels of Nikudim. It takes the three lights, which are Achap. So what is the second restriction? Just like in the first restriction, the place of the zivug is the peh. The lower one receives from peh and below. Here in Nikudim, that the coupling was in the Anayim. It receives from the Peh, from the Anayim and below in Achab. And he adds that as we learn that in Sag, the Achab is already called the Guf. Also in the world of Nikudim, that came out of that place, also there the Achab is called Guf. And he even adds and says that those Achab, he wants to point out that they didn't make any ending on the Rosh of Sag. That's why he hints about it in the Se'arot. If the Se'arot, he divides the Rosh of the degree, that the lower one never clothes from the place of the coupling and above, called the Se'arot of Reisha. So where can the lower one receive from? From Pen below, and here it's from Einayim and below, called the Se'arot Dikna. So then I know that as we learned that Ab receives from the Peh and below of Galgalta, also it receives from the Achap of the Se'arot Dikna, who? The world of Nikudim. Afterwards, he explains another point, that this light that extended from the Anayim, that the lower one receives it, the world of Nikudim, when it receives from the Se'arot Dikna, the Se'arot Dikna divide into three parts. The Rosh of Se'arot Dikna, Achap of Se'arot Dikna, that come from the first restriction, the Achap is still called Rosh. Only from the second restriction, it's called Achap of Guf. From the Zat of Dikna, even the first restriction is also called Guf. These Se'arot Dikna, the Gar of Nikudim, need to receive from the same light that descended below, divides it. The Partsuf Dikna, or Se'arot Dikna, that came out of the Rosh of Sag, that came below the world of Nikudim to receive it, the first Rosh of Yisut, gets the actual Rosh of Se'arot Dikna, called the three first corrections, called Ozen Chotem Peh, from the place that they come out. And below, from Ozen, below Chotem, the upper lip, and the Ocha on the upper lip. Afterwards, he mentions the Achap of the Se'arot Dikna, Shibolet HaZakan, which is below the Pen. In corporeality, we see that it's still considered the Rosh. He thinks only the Guf because of the second restriction. Three, the lower seven of Nikudim receive from an upper area. And the lower area, Se'arot Dikna, that were Guf, even of the first restriction. This is what he mentions here.
2: That's it, friends. Now we'll move to the next part of the lesson, and before that, we'll sing a song together.

0: Shalom chaverim.
1: Hello friends, we are continuing the study with friends, studying the article the Avot, Mutual Guarantee by Baal HaSulam. We're going to read in the writings of Baal HaSulam. Today we're going to read item 22. Before that we're going to read item 21 because 22 is a continuation of 21. So again, we're going to read in the writings of Baal HaSulam, the article, the Avot, Mutual Guarantee, item 21.
0: מסגרת אתר חומר הלימוד, אז החומר מופיע בחומר הלימוד שלנו בצורה מסודרת. רק נגיד שתי מילים על מה שעברנו.
1: Just to say a couple of words about what we went through. Our last lesson was 2 weeks ago. So in items 19 and 20, Baal HaSulam talks about two angles, two approaches, two perspectives. The approach of Rabbi Elazar, son of Rabbi Shimon, who says it's not enough that all of Israel are responsible for one another, but that the whole world should enter the Erovut, the mutual responsibility. And then in item 21, Baal HaSulam talks about a very clear statement. He says the world is judged by its majority, meaning that providence doesn't consider one person. There's no consideration of individuals, but of everyone together. The apolitics tends to all of humanity as one system on one hand. On the other hand, he explains that there's a division, an order of correction, and the role of the Israeli nation is to prepare, to pave the way for all of humanity, to correct the intention from in order to receive to in order to bestow. And then he says that although the Creator does not take one person into consideration, but one

0: person can sentence the world to the side of merit or fault. And he talks about the famous example we know about the sesame seeds, meaning each sesame seed that a person adds can shift the weight to the side of merit or fault. In a few words, it's what we said before. Of course, there is a lot more here, but in order to just get back to things, now we're going to read items 21 and 22. 21 we already read 2 weeks ago, but I'm guessing that we don't really remember what it's about. Let's read 21 and 22, and then we'll listen to Rav's words. So let's begin by reading in the tens, item 21.
1: These are the words of Rabbi Elazar, son of Rabbi Shimon, who said that the world is judged by its majority. He was referring to the role of the Israeli nation to qualify the world for a certain measure of refinement until they are worthy of taking upon themselves as work. No less than Israel were worthy at the time of they received the Torah. In the words of our sages, it was considered that they had attained enough virtues to overcome the side of sin, which is the filthy self-love. Clearly, if the side of merit, which is a sublime attainment of the benefit of loving others, transcends the filthy side of sin, they become qualified for the decision and the agreement to say, we will do and we will hear, as Israel said. But before they obtain sufficient merits, self-love will certainly prevail, and they will refuse to assume his burden.
0: Our sages said, he who performs one mitzvah, commandment, is happy, for he has sentenced himself and the whole world to the side of merit. This means that an individual from Israel finally adds his own part to the final decision, as one who weighs sesame seeds and adds them one by one to the scale until the balance shifts. Certainly, each one takes part in this shifting, for without him, the sentencing would never be completed. Similarly, it is said about the acts of an individual from Israel that he sentences the whole world to the side of merit. This is because when the matter ends and the whole world has been sentenced to the side of merit, each and every one will have a share in this shifting. For were it not for his actions, the shifting would have been deficient.
1: Thus you find that Rabbi Elazar, son of Rabbi Shimon, does not dispute the words of our sages, that all of Israel is responsible for one another. Rather, Rabbi Elazar, the son of Rabbi Shimon, speaks of the correction of the whole world in the future, whereas our sages speak of the present, when only Israel have taken upon themselves the Torah. 22. And this is what Rabbi Elazar, son of Rabbi Shimon, quotes from the writings, "One sinner destroys much good." It has already been explained in item 20 that the impression that comes to a person when engaging in mitzvot between man and the Creator is completely the same as the impression he gets when engaging in mitzvot between man and man.
0: Since one is obliged to perform all the mitzvot lishma for her sake without any hope for self-love, meaning that no light or hope returns to him through his trouble in the form of reward or honor, etc. Here, at this exalted point, the love of the Creator and the love of his friend unite and actually become one, as said in the article Matan Torah, item 15. In this manner, one affects a certain measure of advancement on the ladder of love of others in all the people of the world in general, since that degree which that individual caused by his actions, whether large or small, ultimately joins the future in shifting the world to the side of merit, since his share has been added and joins the shift. As written in item 20, in the allegory about the sesame seeds, one who commits one sin, meaning he cannot overcome and conquer his filthy self-love, and therefore steals or does something of the sort, sentences himself on the whole.

0: אחד יעביד טובה הרבה, שבשביל שלא יעביד.
1: Thus, to the extent he slits.
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1: Because he could not overcome his petty lust, he pushed the spirituality of the whole world backwards.
0: עוד חפלף, ואלה הם דברי רבי אלעזר ברבי שמעון, באומרו, העולם נידון אחר רובו.
1: Again, 21.
0: על תפקיד האומה הישראלית.
1: One moment.
0: להשאיר את העולם להזדקחות מסוים, עד שיהיו ראויים לקבל.
1: These are the words of Rabbi Elazar, son of Rabbi Shimon, who said that the whole world is judged by its majority. He was referring to the role of the Israeli nation to qualify the world for a certain measure of refinement until they are worthy of taking upon themselves his work. No less than Israel were worthy at the time of receiving the Torah. In the words of our sages, it is considered that they had attained enough virtues to overcome the side of sin, which is the filthy self-love. Clearly, if the side of merit, which the sublime attainment of the benefit of loving others, transcends the filthy side of sin, they become qualified for the decision and the agreement to say, we will do and we will hear, as Israel said. But before they obtain sufficient merit, self-love will certainly prevail and they will refuse to assume his burden.
2: Right, friends, so we read items 21 and 22. In item 22, there's a something very meaningful that Bala Sulam talks about. One sinner destroys much good. Let's watch clip number 3, in which Rav explains this topic, and we'll continue from there. Clip number 3.
1: When he says that one sinner will lose a lot of good because he can overcome his petty lust, he pushed the spirituality of the whole world backwards.
2: Yes.
1: So who is that sinner?
2: You, for example.
1: Okay. What is that petty lust? And how could it be?
2: It doesn't matter what reason, but if you disconnect from the society, from the friends, from having to cause them only contentment and good and pray for them that they will be rewarded with everything they need from the Creator. As we said yesterday, were you there yesterday? You were? Oh, you were with us, but not here. All right. So, yesterday we said that the cleanest plea of a person, which is really in order to bestow, what is the prayer? What is the plea? To ask the Creator to help the friends, to connect them and correct them, and that He will get contentment from this, or that He will be revealed within them, which causes Him contentment. Meaning, I pray for them that from them a corrected vessel will emerge and the Creator will be revealed in that clay, in that vessel. And that brings Him contentment. So, well, that's how we work. Yes?
1: So who are those sinners? It's us, the whole world.
2: No. It's we, us. No, the whole world. No, no one in the world is a sinner. Only we. Only those who have the ability, who is brought to a place and are told, take this from that moment on. Now you're accountable. They open the account for you in the store. That's it. You are either in debt or you pay on the spot. That's your a decision. You can deposit in advance some amount.
1: What does it mean to sin? What does it mean a sinner? And what am I sinning?
2: What does it mean the word sin? It comes from the word sin.
1: I came and studied. What does it mean that I sin?
2: Sin means in order to receive.
1: what sin when I come and study? What am I doing? I'm falling, rising, but what sin can I do here? Between

0: the friends.
1: You were given a chance to connect with them, right? To do some work. To make them connect, to give the Creator a place to be revealed and enjoy, and you're not doing it. You, because you're not doing what you should, are causing harm to them and to the Creator. This is called a sinner.
0: I need to understand what it means that I'm supposed to do when I come here. I'm studying. I do everything I need to do.
1: No. Studying here is learning how to connect. Learning how to connect. That's what we're learning. We learned it in Matan Torah. Now we're learning it in the Avot. We must be connected in a network as it comes to us from above. We have to do the same from below. And by this, we will complete our correction.
0: Okay, let's have a workshop. How can we help each other to not be sinners? How will we help each other to not be sinners? 6 minutes.
1: How do we help each other not be sinners? First, we heard Rav saying that the clean plea of a person that is really in order to bestow is to ask the Creator to help the friends so he will correct them. I think this is the role of our 10, to come to a state where each friend demands this, and that's like the prayer of the poor for them. It's more important to them than anything else. How to come to this with God's help.
0: We get an opportunity to connect every moment. It's easy to look at the friends and see what I should be doing. And we need to aim to make sure that you're not escaping into yourself, but you stay in the 10 and you help them to annul towards the forces of the 10, and that nobody will be in the world to receive. That will all be connected.
1: Yeah, we need to pray that the friends will bring contentment to the Creator. And regardless of me, that the friends will reach the Creator and bring Him contentment. I think that's the right prayer.
0: Yeah, it depends on how we, first of all, build between us such an environment, because it's clear, he explains that a person is in self-love anyway, but how can he come out of it? That's already a question, and that's how we help each other, to build love of friends, to build avut between us. Without that, how can a person do anything above his nature?
1: The person is given an environment, books, the Rav, and he is concentrated on himself. How do I attain? How can I be close? How can I identify the Creator? How can I be close to Abash? He cannot look at anyone else. For this, we need some force, faith above reason, that the goal is more important than my receiving something. You can't come out of it. It's not within our power to come out of it. What we can do is pray to be given the strength to come out of ourselves, to separate from this desire for ourselves.
0: All of these scrutinies and confusions and discernments and the importance of the friends that I do the work with, as Rav said in the lesson, and eventually to reach the prayer of the poor. It's not that they will be corrected, it's that I correct what's in me. By that I'll reach the vessel's bestowal and I can keep going.
1: Right. It was a good scrutiny with Tzvika, who asked, what does it mean to really be a sinner? He came here, did everything he could do, and suddenly, He's a sinner. So I've explained very well that no one in the world is a sinner. Only when you came here and received this possibility from the Creator, if you don't pray that the friends will advance, as Leo said, if you're praying for yourself, then you're a sinner. Meaning, where you are aiming your desire, and then you get strength from the Creator not to sin.
2: On
0: the other hand, I wish I felt I'm a sinner like that. Then I'll ask that it enters my heart and my bones that I'm a sinner. What's a sinner? He said that, like Gadi said, to really get an opportunity to do the work. That I say I'm not praying for the friends, I can, anything here, I put myself in there, the concern of myself, there needs to be fear that I'm a sinner. Then I'll truly want to come out of it and really want to help the friends as I should.
1: Right. Rav says that it's like you open an account at the store, at the grocery store. Every morning you could take, until it was open, you could take whatever you wanted. Suddenly one morning you're told that's it. From now on everything is written down. So it's you have to be very responsible when you come into such a place. So I don't know how we do it in our 10. It takes, as Senka said, I wish we felt it each day on our flesh.
0: Only whoever is on the path can truly see his lowliness, his will to receive and to ask a correction for that. It's a huge gift. On the other hand, it's not that pleasant, so the friends help to hold on and to remain focused on the goal, not to be alarmed by things that are revealed, and not to hesitate to ask specifically for the correction of these things.
1: It's very difficult, but that's our work, to ask for the friends and not for myself.
0: Yeah,
1: right, friends. With in Rav's very sharp explanation, we heard this statement. The cleanest plea of a person, which is really in order to bestow, is to ask the Creator to help the friends, to connect them and correct them, and that He will derive contentment from this. I pray for them that from them the corrected vessel will emerge and the Creator will be revealed in that vessel. And this brings Him contentment. Let's try to keep this thought now. And let's hear another of another explanation by Rav in clip number 5.
0: In both the last two paragraphs of what we just read, Baal HaSulam writes that the sinner takes the sesames of the seed of the friends and takes them off the scale of merit. So understand that the sinner who does it is me, by not investing enough in the 10. So, question, how can I convince myself, or what should affect me, at least to not take away? I'm not even saying to add, but not to take away.
1: Each time, incorporate yourself more and more with what Baal HaSulam writes, and talk about it with the friends. And in this way, try. I have nothing to say here. It's work in the heart. The more you think about it, the more you'll be able to realize it.
0: In the last paragraph, it said, since he couldn't overcome his petty lust, he pushed the spirituality of the whole world backwards. What's that overcoming those petty lusts?
1: It is all the thoughts in order to receive that disconnect you from the work in the group. When you don't think about the friends, or you think about them less than about yourself. The most important is the connection. To bring the Creator like this, the connection between us, so He will be revealed and will be happy. That's it.
2: We cannot overcome his petty lust.
3: איך יכול להיות שיש אדם אחד שלא יכול להתגבר על התאווה שלו והוא דוחף את כל העולם אחורה?
4: כל אחד ואחד, ודאי.
1: Each and every one, of course. Why do you think that there is one? I'm saying that there is everyone who are postponing the spiritual advancement, good connection between people, the right approach to life and to the Creator. They are immersed in their own personal love, egoistic. And moreover, they want, because of it, to harm others. And that's the revelation of the evil that is in the common clea of Adam HaRishon, which is now being revealed, one opposite the other. And the more we advance toward the end of correction, these problems will grow, one opposite the other. In wars, hatred, repulsion, rejection, that will be revealed as we approach the end of correction, will be very big. Very big. As much, the more the will to receive is revealed, correspondingly, there is the revelation, the appearance of all the problems. But we will get through it. Don't think about that. Think about what we need to do here and now. That's it.
0: Of a person can't correct his incorporation with all the billions of this world, and who knows all other souls that aren't in this world. So what's charge he was given to correct?
1: He was given to correct the incorporation with all the souls all over the world, precisely.
0: But I'm not in contact with all those souls.
1: You don't need to be connected to them physically. We won't be connected physically even with our own tents. You'll see what the Creator will do. He will advance us to spiritual connection. And for this purpose, He'll turn us into... He'll give us such states that we won't be able to connect physically.
0: In a spiritual connection, we can incorporate with all the billions in the world?
1: No problem. Just like in the Internet.
0: How can we use the Arvut, the mutual guarantee, in order to annul ourselves in the ten?
1: We are responsible for one another to begin with. We were in this way incorporated in Adam HaRishon, but it was simply one block. And that block, when it started moving apart, all those connections between us tore. Now we have to try to come closer to each other in our thoughts, in our desires, not in action, physically, for sure. Then when we begin to see this system, how it should be incorporated, interconnected, we begin to see what we must do here, meaning people all over the world. Besides the system of dissemination, where we talk about it and tell everyone about it and explain that this is what we have to do, we don't need anything besides this. If people know that the future of the world, whether we want to or not, is that everyone will have to connect to one another. If people know that nature pushes us, nature meaning God in Gematria, the upper force is pushing us to connection, correct connection. And if we don't want it, accordingly we feel that we are suffering in trouble, in war, etc., soon we will feel these blows from the general nature. Heat, cold, floods, fires, all kinds of things. As a result, hunger will come, joblessness, and others. The world is already moving into states that have to push people into corrections. The Creator has no other options. He will not change the purpose of creation. He has to bring people to understand what is important for them in life. This is why we will see it now too. We see it. How all of us are moving toward more and more difficult states. We need to explain to ourselves and to everyone that it all depends only on the level of the right connection between us. And if we begin to take interest in that, even just take interest in the right connection between us, what it needs to be, as we learn from this article, then all of us will gain a good life. And we will reach corrections and the end of corrections easily. You see, there are two articles here, Matan Torah, the giving of the Torah, which we were given this from above, the Torah, and the Arvut, the mutual responsibility, is what we have to do correspondingly from below. If we try to understand these two articles, the main articles of Baal HaSulam, this will influence us positively.
0: From what we read, it's clear that each one of us has a potential, a very great potential, to organize everything in the Ten and the world. I see on myself that I can't believe it. What thought has to be here in order to use this great potential?
1: You only need to implement it in the Ten. Don't try to bring it to the world. You can scatter it, spread it to the world. It's just information, theoretical. This is what's written, this is how it should be, because nature is global and integral, etc. But really, our implementation is mainly in the Ten. If in the Ten is a minimum model of humanity, if we can do it there, then in the Ten, as a result, we'll start understanding what is happening, how it's happening. I look at the world through the Ten, like that, and I can understand what is happening with all the forms of nature, all the problems, all the changes. Just like I bought myself glasses through which I see the truth. So that's the first thing we need. And to that extent, we ourselves will come closer and closer to the corrected state.
0: To the extent that we come closer to bestow, so the will to receive will attain less, or does it keep going with us in the work? So what's our fuel? What motivates us?
1: Truth. Our fuel is truth. That's it. Aleph, Mem, Tav, the letters of the word Emet, truth in Hebrew, these three letters contain within them all of creation, all the vessels. They I need to attain. This is how I attain the whole essence of the Creator, adhesion with the Creator.
0: Yeah, so let's have another workshop. Rav mentioned that we need to try and look at the world through the ten. So let's scrutinize that. What does it mean to look at the world through a ten? How do you do it? 6 minutes.
5: כן, ברור, בסירייה נמצא עם כל האנשים.
1: In the ten, there are all the people. All the friends, and through them you see that in the end, the inner work is in the ten. The work between the will to receive and reaching the quality of bestowal. And as a result, you feel it's obviously not the world like the world outside. We're talking about spiritual work here. And how the work between us in the ten influences the world.
0: To try and look through the ten, so every time I feel something that disturbs me in the world to receive, it means that I'm with my eyes looking into me, and to look through the ten is to make an effort to feel everything that I feel, like Rav said, that it is all a wrapping. In that wrapping, something else is hiding, and that I can see through my friends.
1: A really great question. Without it, we remain in our will to receive. This is what was given to us in this world. What Baal HaSulam writes, that it is through the friend that you see. You learn from the Torah and the light, and what do you check it? Only in the tent. And then the eyes open. How much, to the extent that you have this, you can see what is happening in the world. Bit by bit, you absorb it and see how much, as I've said, everything is not corrected. That will be revealed, but there's a deficiency for what? As he said now, the eyes look not inwards, but outwards, and demand from the Creator the correction.
0: Yeah, here our work is to come out of self-concern and to be concerned with the friends. Meaning, my prayer that was always on myself now becomes prayer for the friends. There are friends, there's a ten, and if we succeed in doing that, there's already a center of the ten. And then we're already gathering our deficiencies and raising them. By this, we change ourselves, we come out of self-concern, and we change the world by that. We can already look at the group differently, to be concerned of every friend. And from that pain we have in the ten that we found it, there's a prayer for the friend.
1: Rav said, I look at the world through the ten. And through the ten, I can understand what is happening with all the forms of nature, all the changes, all the problems. It's just like buying myself glasses through which I see the truth. So I'm asking myself, how can we come to a state where I don't look at reality from my personal ego, what I need, what I want, but from another perspective? How do I look at it through the eyes of the friends, of Shamil, Noam, Amit, each one? How do we come to that state? It's hard to imagine.
6: כן, גם יש איזה אינסטינקט כזה לרצות לתקן את העולם. אתה שומע את רב אומר שכולם צריכים להיות טובים אחד לשני, ואז אני אלך ויגיד.
1: There's also an instinct to try to correct the world. I look at the world and I think I can tell the world how to behave. But in a ten, you can't do this. In a ten, you see yourself and what you need to correct in yourself. And then you remember where you are on the path and where you are in reality, because the whole world thinks it's right and wants to correct and change. But here, we are in the truth, so we have to correct ourselves. So only through the 10 and only to work inside the 10. And to aim for the world and remember the goal, but not fall into the world to receive again, that you are righteous and the whole world should follow you. Next friend, how to look through the, at the world through the 10. In the lesson, we heard that if I look through the ego, I see that there are wars and the ego grows and it can be a terrible time. That's looking through the ego. But if I look through the 10, I see an opportunity for corrections. For the general correction, for a special time, that finally something is happening that can bring us closer to the Creator. It's all a matter of how we look at things.
0: Yeah, on the other hand, there's a gap between the work and the 10 and how to look at the world, because a person still doesn't want to get into the 10 100%, still doesn't want to feel that this is the world. As you hear from Rav, it's to reach a state, even to understand that truly everything's in the 10, that's already a degree. And that's what we're trying every day above the wall to receive through our work to do it.
1: Through the new eyes that a person acquires in his connection with the friends, he can see the world through the 10, through his bestowal upon the friends. Okay, friends, so now we want to move into questions. We want to scrutinize the words we heard together to try to go deeper and mainly draw reform and light through the words of Baal HaSulam, the words of our Rav. So raise your hands here, switch on question marks in the Avot system. Please, questions, answers, or anything else that you want to share, please.
7: Ken here. Hello, Shamir, I bet some attack with him. Ken, Shamir.
0: Like Rav said in the clip, what is it really that everything is in the 10?
1: First of all, maybe we should read what we heard from Rav in the clip. It was very special. Rav said this: I look at the world through the 10. He went like this with his hand, through the 10. And I can understand what is happening with all the forms of nature, all the problems, all the changes. It's just like buying these spectacles through which I see the truth. That's the first thing we need. And to that extent, we ourselves will also come closer and closer to the corrected state. So Shamir is asking, what does it mean to look at the world through the 10?
0: When we used to do integral education, if you remember, there was a clip that a person looks at the world through glasses and sees all the flaws, or not the world, all kinds of cases, and he puts these glasses on and he sees the reasons why these things were happening. And then he supposedly can justify the people that before he saw their flaws. So the 10 is a place that we can see our flaws. It's the close people that were constantly in interaction. And then I can ascribe it to myself. And then I can also look at the world. It connects to the first message that if I sin, so I also slander everyone else. Also, when Rav said that we have to engage in keeping the laws of society, not only the laws of nature, which is clear, but the laws of society, a person working in the 10, gradually acquires a quality of bestowal, awakens a light that reforms, and can see that beyond all the laws that society have determined that have nothing to do with spirituality, but behind them he sees the reasons, he sees the Creator. That's why you have to keep them. in our world. And obviously to see what you can do only through the ten, that after all these instances, the Creator

0: It's very complex, but that thread, to true observation, you can only see through the ten.
1: Hello, everyone. When I come here, I leave the whole world outside. We are like a greenhouse, and we are all students of Rav, and each one places his sesame seed. My question is, until we grow to a certain level, we are still influencing the world with our inner work, but until we grow, do we not need to separate? Certainly not to bring the world when you come with the intention. What, you come in with your own intention, and that's it? That's the question.
0: Do we need, until we grow spiritually, do we need to make a separation between the world and the spiritual path?
1: Yes, to continue like a greenhouse.
0: So we heard from Rav in a very clear way that, first of all, there is no separation. There is no separation. We are working here, and life is here. Life is in the Ten. Life is in Baal HaSulam and Rabbah's writings. The life is in Rav's words in the morning lesson. Life is from morning lesson to morning lesson. From the end of the morning lesson is a preparation to the next morning lesson. This is life. The world is a result of my perception of reality. My perception of reality can change only in the life I live in Bnei Baruch. The words of the Rav, the Kabbalists, Baal HaSulam and Rabash, the more I'm connected to them, the more I'm closer to them. Rav said today that you're in society that influences you. You're under the society. That was the emphasis. Society is above you and you are below them. The more I'm immersed in that, even physically immersed in society, obviously I can't be here all day physically, but I want to be immersed in the influence of society. So same way, when I look at the world, it'll be closer to what Rabash and Baal HaSulam and Rav are talking about, and it's much closer to reality. Obviously, I can't take what I learn here into the world. That's clear. Maybe that's the separation I should do.
1: Yes, but what you express is not to bring the world here.
0: There is nothing to bring the world into here. Here, I want to be influenced by the society that's here. The question is, what is great in my eyes? So it should be society, Rabash, Baal HaSulam, Rav, and as most as I can to be under that. Yeah, there was also a question about, in the workshop, the first one, how to make sure the friends aren't sinning. So we were discussing it in the workshop, and a person should feel he sins. If he doesn't, how will we need a correction? That's what we learned in the first part. That I'm poor and I feel I need the correction, so there's a plea to the Creator to help. Otherwise, so maybe it's worth asking how to help the friends to feel sinners.
1: The question was, how can we help each other not to be sinners? So you're saying maybe they should feel it. Okay, that he feels it as a result of the influence of the light. It's the recognition of evil. But if you tell him, try to tell me I'm a sinner, I'm not okay. You hurt my ego directly. Who can agree to that? Did you see such examples? And especially we, with our ego, there's no such thing. So again, bring me connection, give me a good environment. And as a result of the light, I am willing to feel the recognition of evil. But not that you tell me directly that I'm a sinner.
2: ובכל זאת יש פה עניין טריקי כזה ש אז אנחנו פה לומדים
0: So there's something tricky here that here we learning there's guidance but when you go into the world through those states when you try to understand what he wants from you so it's not clear we learned we have to build a relation towards him but how to understand what your action is from unpleasant states that you feel to understand what he wants what action should you do what's the right relation you should build
1: I want to go back to what Rav said in the first part of the lesson we heard. In our world, you need to do what you need to do. If you can, that's already a great thing. In all the states you go through, you want to try to keep all the rule, laws of this world. Beyond that, the Creator wants you to turn to Him, to see behind all those situations that He is hiding there. This is something that is almost impossible if you don't have a supportive environment. If you search where he is behind these incidents, you understand this is complicated, and he wants you to turn to him to help you.
0: Each one of us actually works internally. Every state we get, we do what we need to do in this world. That's what we learn, and we're also trying to work with the inner state. So it's not so clear what plea should be if we're always in efforts to get better.
1: Well, one of the examples, for example, to justify him. Can you justify him? Let's say he wants you to justify him, to agree with him. That's one of the things. You want to turn to him for this? You experience all kinds of situations. Let's say you identify from the Creator and you agree with every, and you agree and all that. But do you agree with it in your heart? Can you justify him? If not, it's a chance to turn to him. That's one of the things. It's not superficial. There is great depth in this. But as an example, you're saying, what should I ask of the Creator? You need to agree. Ask him to agree with the situation he's giving you. It's not simple.
0: The first clip we saw, clip number three, when he talked about the sinner that pushes the world back. So when they asked Rav, he said, we talked about what the right plea is. You must cause them, meaning the friends in the group, only contentment and good, and to pray for them, that they will be rewarded to everything they need from the Creator. As we were saying yesterday, the purest plea from a person that is truly to bestow is to ask the Creator to help the friends, to connect them and correct them. And from that, he will have contentment, or that he will be revealed in them, because that gives them contentment. I think if we take that plea, that will already bring us closer. More questions? Women
3: H 100.
1: Good morning, everyone. I have a short question. Can I ask in Russian? Because there are words I don't know how to say.
0: Yes.
3: Спасибо. Если человек сквернословит по поводу десятки,
1: if a person slanders the ten,
3: спасибо.
1: Does that make him a sinner at that time, and does that disrupt the work of the ten?
0: I think Rav was speaking about a sinner even a lot less than that. When you slander the ten, that's way beyond a sinner. You're slicing yourself off from the ten and creating a state that you can't get forces from the ten. You cause damage to the ten. A sinner, the first stage Rav was speaking about, is that we make efforts and maybe we don't succeed yet. meaning the discussion in the first clip was, I come to study, so supposedly I'm okay, I try, I do all kinds of things, but still I'm a sinner. And Rav was saying here that specifically that feeling that a person reaches is important because it helps us turn to the Creator. Meaning, as the friends were asking, we don't have to show each other we're sinners. We have to give greatness and importance to one another, to try and pray for the friends, to try and bring the friends closer. The light that reforms will reveal to each one of us as much as he's opposite or close to the Creator. That's my work with the light. It's not my work with the friends that they will show me that I'm a sinner. That's why if a person slanders the friends in the tent, he's actually causing damage. Obviously, it's opposite than everything we learn in Rabash writings, Rav's writings, his explanations. We have to be concerned of the friends in the tent, give them greatness, importance, to see their merits and not their faults, and not to slander and not to criticize what makes the friends go lower and not rise. Do you want to add, please?
1: Until yesterday, I was the head of the tent, and today I'm not. So if I'm not concerned about the tent as I was concerned yesterday, does that make me a sinner?
0: That's a good question. I was also head of the tent yesterday, and today I feel less concerned. There's others that are concerned, a different head. Are you a sinner? I'd want to think no. But, I don't know. Senka, what do you think? Senka says a sinner, yes. So, we can have a vote. Yeah, it's complex, I don't know. What I understood, Rav said that what I heard, that in general, we always have to be concerned. Why do we need the head if everybody's concerned? You need the head because he's supposedly obligated, because you can't always be concerned. So there's like a relief. The Creator knows what he made us from. You can't constantly be in this. It's like you can't constantly be in a Congress full of inspiration. So it's always good that there's someone that goes in there with new forces. But I also think that, yeah, if you're not concerned, you're innocent. Bala Sulam writes, in the last generation, a person who isn't bestowing, that's a sin. A sin isn't stealing or something or taking advantage, but by not bestowing to others in the tent, by not giving them an environment that supports, you're not giving an example, that's already a sin.
1: Yeah, it's an interesting phenomenon with this thing of the head of the tent. Let's say a friend is appointed as the head of the tent. Suddenly he comes on time, he even comes early, comes to all the preparations, he sends all the materials, and a week after he's no longer the head of the tent, he doesn't come on time, he doesn't find the materials. How does it happen? What? Because it was determined that he is the head of the tent, it suddenly changed his approach. I think it's an opportunity for us, for each of us. It's an internal thing. It's not like someone should tell me. Each of us can see what he really can do and what he is unable to do. On the other hand, it's our job as a tent to give greatness and importance to the tent, to the friends, so each of us will feel as the head of the tent. In the end, we all have to feel like the head of the tent all the time. And not only the tent. Yesterday, we talked about the regional Shabbat. We have to feel responsible for our region and for the world group. And the more we advance, we have more concerns. That's how we advance, with concerns.
0: Yeah, it's worth doing that exercise, whoever didn't do it yet. Look at how many discernments a person goes through, so it's too bad. You're just stealing it from yourself. We know there's people who haven't tried it yet, so try.
4: Здравствуйте, уважаемые преподаватели и дорогие товарищи. Такой вопрос.
0: Hello, dear friends, dear teachers. The question is, if such a great rejection is revealed between us that we can't connect, how to use the state so it'll be a reason to connect and not a shattering?
1: If such rejection is revealed between us that we cannot overcome it, how do we use it in order to advance through it?
0: If she feels a rejection.
1: Between the friends, rejection between the friends.
0: That's what Bala Sulam writes about, that that is a good state. Specifically from that state, you can turn to the Creator. On one hand, it feels horrible when there's such separation and rejection in the ten. On the other hand, it's an opportunity to turn to the Creator. There aren't a lot of opportunities that a person can really, from the heart, turn to Him, unless it's something that personally hurt him. Or like you explained, the state of separation in the ten, some argument. So that's really an opportunity to be in a concern and a plea to Him.
1: Good morning. We received information that we have to annul before the 10. And faith says that when the friends work in annulment, it's as if they're not working toward the rest of the 10, the friends, rest of the friends in the 10. So how do we work with such a state?
0: I didn't completely understand, but you're saying that we should see... Shlomo, can you explain it again? I didn't really...
1: If you can repeat it, I didn't really understand it either.
0: Maybe make it brief, just to understand.
1: He says that if a person annuls himself before the 10, it's as if he's not working toward the for the 10. I think he is working. That's the work. To annul myself toward the 10, that's the work.
0: Thank you. We need to end. Thank you, everybody, for participating. Announcements. Dear friends, we are happy to invite you to a special Congress of Connection in Lithuania, 14 to 16 in August. We'll be gathering physically in a rural, in a village area, lessons, Yeshivot Chaverim, culture evening, and build the Kabbalah community for students in Lithuania. You're welcome to register. And
5: August 16th,
0: we'll gather to especially Unity Day in Prague, Czechoslovakia. It's open for new students and veterans. So registration is on the screen. We'll end with a song.

0: חברים יקרים, בחלק הראשון נלמד שיעור של הרב מתאריך
1: Friends, in the first part of the lesson, we'll watch a recorded lesson from the 29th of July 2002, based on the article 3, Prayers. You can find the article in the study materials tab. We'll read it together in the 10. We have 23 minutes for that.
0: Gimel Tfilot.
1: Three prayers. It is written in the Zohar, Balak, quote, three are the ones called prayer. A prayer for Moses, a prayer for David, a prayer for the poor. Of those three, which is the most important? A prayer for the poor. This prayer precedes the prayer of Moses and precedes the prayer of David. He asks, what is the reason? And he replies, it is because the poor are brokenhearted. And it is written, the Lord is near to the brokenhearted. The poor always quarrels with the Creator, and the Creator listens and hears his words. A prayer for the poor when he is weak. In Hebrew also, when he raps or is wrapped. It should have said, when he is wrapped. What is when he wraps? It means that he creates a delay, delaying all the prayers in the world, which do not enter until his prayer enters. The Creator alone is unified with these grievances, as it is written, and pours out his words before the Lord. All the hosts of heaven ask one another, what does the Creator do? In what is he exerting? And they are told, he is becoming passionately unified with his vessels, meaning with the brokenhearted. This prayer causes delay and postponement to all the prayers in the world. End quote. Concerning these three prayers, we should understand the difference between the prayers of Moses, David, and the poor. What is the importance of the poor in that he has grievances against the Creator, and for which he delays all the prayers? We should also understand what it means that it delays all the prayers in the world. Is the Creator unable to answer all the prayers all at once? Does he need to take up time as though they need to stand in line one by one, God forbid? We will interpret this in the work. For all these prayers apply to one person. These are three consecutive states in the order of the work. We find that there are three deficiencies that one should ask the Creator to satisfy for him. One, Torah, which is called Moses or Moshe. Two, the kingdom of heaven. And three, the poor, who is brokenhearted, pertaining to his vessels. We should understand why he says, quote, the Lord is near to the brokenhearted, end quote, which is called close. We learn that close means equivalence of form. But how can we speak of equivalence of form with the Creator if one is brokenhearted? We should also understand what we learn. Quote, the Lord is near to all who call upon him in truth, end quote. What is close? Truth is called close, and brokenhearted is not called close. We should also understand the grievance that the poor have against the Creator, as though the Creator is saying that the poor are right. For we see that because of the grievance, the Creator listens to him more than to others, as said in the above words of the Holy Zohar. But it is written in the Zohar, quote, Rabbi Shimon started, one who rejoices in holidays and does not give his share to the Creator, end quote. And in the Zohar, he explains what is the share of the Creator. Quote, the share of the Creator is to delight the poor as much as he can. For on holidays, the Creator comes to see his broken vessels, end quote.
2: He interprets in the Sulam letter coming.

pleasure. By that they cause all kinds of transgressions, such as thief, theft, robbery, and murder. Accordingly, we should interpret what it means that a pause complaint is with a grievance. He says, why is it my fault that He has created me from broken vessels, because of which I have within me all the evil lusts and evil thoughts? All this came to me only because I extend from the breaking of the vessels, which was the first place where they wanted to extend the upper abundance into the vessels of reception, with the intention to receive in order to receive, and not at all with the intention to bestow. Because of it, self-love has been installed in me, and for this reason I am far from anything spiritual and have no part in Kedusha, which is founded only on vessels that have the intention to bestow. It follows that all my suffering at having no access to Kedusha and seeing that I am far from you due to the disparity of form that I have as a result of self-love, which is the whole enemy that is in my heart, he is the one who causes all of my bad states. It all came because you created me this way. For this reason, he comes with complaints and says, I cannot change the nature with which you created me, but I want that just as you have created me, with self-love. Now you will give me a second nature, as you have given me the first, meaning a desire to bestow. For I cannot fight against the nature that you have imprinted in me. Moreover, I have evidence that it is your fault that I haven't the strength to overcome. Our sages said, Rabbi Shimon ben Levi said, man's inclination overpowers him each day and seeks to put him to death. As it was said, the wicked watches for the righteous and seeks to put him to death. Were it not for the Creator's help, he would not have overcome it, as it was said, God will not leave him in his hand. It follows that the grievances of the poor are justified. That is, he hasn't the strength to overcome it if the Creator does not help him, as our sages said. Therefore, he comes with a complaint to the Creator that only he can help, and none other. As it is implied from the words of our sages, that the Creator did so deliberately, so there would be a need for prayer, since the Creator awaits the prayer of the righteous, meaning those who pray that they want to be righteous. The reason for this was explained in the previous essays of Baal HaSulam. It therefore follows that his grievances with the Creator for creating him in such lowliness is justified, meaning that the Creator himself made it so that he cannot expect anything to help him but the Creator. This is why the prayer of the poor is called broken-hearted, meaning it comes from the breaking of the vessels. It follows that the argument of the broken-hearted is a true argument, and truth is called close because it is in equivalence of form with the Creator. This is why this prayer is answered first, since here begins the order of the work. By this we will understand what we asked, that here he says that close means broken-hearted, and there we learned that near is true. As it is written, the Lord is near to all who call upon him in truth. The answer is that the argument of the broken-hearted is a true argument. It follows that the two are the same, meaning that we must know that when we come to pray to the Creator, we must speak to Him words of truth.

0: Kode.
1: This is what we explained in the previous article, that when he comes to pray to the Creator, he needs to ask the Creator to help him. Since I am truly in the worst state in the world, for although there might be lower people than I, both in Torah and in the work, they do not feel the truth as I see my situation. Therefore, they still do not have the deficiency that I have. And therefore, they do not need your help so much. But I do see my true state, that I am completely disconnected from spirituality after all the work that I have done, both in time and in effort. And yet, now I see that the former days were better than these, and as much as I try to go forward, I feel that I am going backwards. This is called a true argument. And to this, it is possible to attribute equivalence of form with the Creator in that He is making a true argument. By this, we will understand the question, why does the prayer of the poor delay all other prayers? Is the Creator unable to answer all the prayers at once? However, we need to learn all these three prayers in one body. This means that it is impossible to answer everything a person asks, except by order of degree, by the order of the degree that a person can receive. That is, if he receives this, it will be to his best. But if he receives some satisfaction that he wants, it will be to his detriment, and his wish will certainly not be granted, because the Creator wants to benefit him and not harm him. Therefore, the lower one must receive from above according to what the lower one really needs. This is why he must pray for his poverty, that he has grievances, that the Creator created him with a will to receive, which he feels is causing all the evil in him and causing all of his troubles. Afterwards, he can ask to be given the kingdom of heaven, for he has already been given vessels of bestowal and can already receive faith called the kingdom of heaven. That is, one cannot attain the burden of the kingdom of heaven, called faith, before he has vessels of bestowal. As he says in the Sulam, quote, it is a law that the creature cannot receive apparent harm from the Creator, for it is a flaw in his glory that the creature should perceive him as doing harm, for it is inappropriate for the perfect operator. Hence, when one feels bad, to that extent, there is denial of the Creator's guidance upon him. God forbid. And the operator is hidden from him. End quote. Therefore, first one should receive strength from above, to have a second nature, which is the desire to bestow. Subsequently, he can ask for another degree, which is David, meaning the kingdom of heaven. It follows that the prayer of the poor delays all the other prayers, meaning that before the poor receives his wish, one cannot acquire higher degrees. This is why it is written, quote, a prayer for the poor when he is weak. End quote.
2: Then comes the second prayer, which is the prayer for David, being the kingdom of heaven. When he asks to have faith, to feel the operator who operates with his guidance over the entire world. This is so because now he can already perceive the Creator as doing good, as written in the Sulam, since he already has vessels of bestowal. Thus, he can already see how he is doing good. It follows that it is impossible to obtain faith, which is the kingdom of heaven, before one has acquired the correction of the qualities, to always be ready to bestow and not receive in order to receive. Otherwise, from above, he is not permitted to obtain faith. This is regarded as the prayer of the poor delaying all the prayers. That is, before a person reveals his deficiency, that he is immersed in self-love and wants to emerge from it, it is pointless to ask for other things. Afterwards comes the time for the prayer for Moses, which is regarded as the Torah. This is so because it is impossible to be rewarded with the Torah before he obtains faith. For it is forbidden to teach idol worshippers the Torah. As it was said, this is the law, the Torah, that Moses set before the children of Israel. And it is written in the Zohar, it is forbidden to teach idol worshippers the Torah. And one who circumcised himself but does not keep the commandments of the Torah is as though he was not circumcised. As it is written, Jethro, if you make an altar of stone for me, you shall not build it of cut stones, for if you wield your sword on it, you will profane it. Although you wielded your sword on it, meaning he circumcised himself, he profanes it, which means that he profaned the circumcision. This means that even one who is circumcised and has Jewish parents is still not regarded as Israel with respect to the Torah, meaning that it is permitted to learn with him Torah if he is not keeping the commandments of the Torah. This is what is implied from the above words of the Zohar. It is written in the Zohar, and wine makes man's heart glad. This is the wine of Torah, for wine is the same number as sod, secret. As the wine must be concealed and sealed so it is not poured into idol worship, so is the Torah. It must be concealed and sealed, and all her secrets are poured out only to those who fear Him. Thus the prayer for Moses, which is the Torah, is a degree that comes after the kingdom of heaven called fear. This is the meaning of the Torah being given specifically to those who fear Him. This is also the meaning of what our sages said, the hand tefillin precedes the head tefillin. Since it is written, you shall bind them as a sign on your hand, and they shall be as frontal

0: Доброе утро. Сегодня подготовка к уроку будет
1: десятка Москва 4. Today, the lesson preparation is by Mark 3, Moscow 4. Friends, let's look at the friends around us. Feel the warmth in their hearts, warmth in our hearts. Those are the same people the Creator bestowed on us to reveal Him. Those people who are always next to you, close to you, in the light, in the darkness. This is true happiness. They are our next degree. They are our Creator.
2: Рабаш, статья 21. По поводу вышезнания.
3: Рабаш writes in the article concerning above reason, the body is unwilling to tolerate lowliness. Instead, everybody has pride, and he is unwilling to accept a situation where his friend is greater than him. Thus, when he sees that his friends are at a higher level than his own, this causes him to ascend in every way. Again, from Rabash concerning above reason, the body is unwilling to tolerate lowliness. Instead, everybody has pride, and he is unwilling to accept a situation where his friend is greater than him. Thus, when he sees that his friends are at a higher level than his own, this causes him to ascend in every way.
1: And a question for an active workshop. What does it mean that I see the friends standing at a higher level than my own? What does it mean that I see the friends standing at a higher level than my own?
3: First, that's the inner attitude that I need to have towards them, to see always the greatness, to see the greatness of the friends and how they are parts of my soul. And those that are always there to help me advance in spirituality. The Creator selected them especially to be next to me. And they were just chosen one by one. And I have a huge privilege being together with them on the spiritual path.
1: Yeah, that's the main measurement for if I'm in the right direction. Spirituality is the clearest, the sharpest measurement, how much I appreciate the friends, each one, all together, their actions, anything to do with them, my appreciation to them, so is my connection to the goal.
3: This means I have to always do this kind of work on myself and submit myself and annul and raise the friends as much as I can. And to the extent that I elevate the friends, I rise with them, not the other way around.
1: And you know, receive a certain illumination from above, and instead of bodies, you see the forces of the Creator. That's how you reveal it.
3: Also, the friends are greater because they're more in bestowal. What are they giving? They're giving more from their ego. This is what makes them great.
1: Yeah, it's a great joy that you're allowed to see that they're great. When you're sitting next to the people, the Kabbalists next to you.
3: It's great joy. It's just, well, illumination from the Creator that allows you to rise above where you are, enables you to see a truer picture, closer to bestowal.
1: It means the Creator brought us here to learn from the friends and to try to be like them.

0: Рабаш, статья 21, по поводу вышезнания. 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
1: Рабаш, from concerning above reason. It can be obtained by adhesion of friends, new qualities by which they will be qualified to achieve dvikut with the Creator. And all this can be said while he sees the merits of the friend. At that time, it's relevant to say that he should learn from their actions. But when he sees that he is better qualified than they are, there's nothing he can receive from the friends. This is why they said that when the evil inclination comes and shows him the lowliness of the friends, he should go above reason. But certainly, it would be better and more successful if he could see within reason that the friends are at a higher degree than his own.
2: Можно достичь благодаря слиянию с товарищами новые свойства.
1: Let's read again. By the adhesion of friends, new qualities can be obtained by which they will be able to qualify for adhesion with the Creator. All this can be said while he sees the merits of the friends. At that time, it's relevant to say that he should learn from their actions. But when he sees that he's better qualified than they are, there's nothing he can receive from the friends. This is why they said that when the evil inclination comes and shows him the lowliness of the friends, he should go above reason. But certainly, it would be better and more successful if he could see within reason that the friends are at a higher degree than his own.
2: Представим товарищей, стоящих на высокой ступени. Еще раз. Семинар молчания.
1: Silent workshop. Let's imagine the friends as they stand at a higher degree. Again, silent workshop. Let's imagine the friends as they stand at a high degree.

0: חברים יקרים, בחלק הראשון נלמד שיעור של
1: Dear friends, in the first part we'll learn a lesson from with Rav from August 2002. It's based on the article "What is the gift that a person asks of the Creator?" You can find it in the Rabash writings of Rabash, Volume 1. We'll read the article in the 10. We have 36 minutes. What is the gift that a person asks of the Creator?
0: Hosha avdecha ata elokai samech samech nefesh avdecha tna uzcha leavdecha.
1: It is written in the Zohar, "My God, save your servant, delight the soul of your servant, give your strength to your servant." Three times did David become a servant in this praise, corresponding to the three times that the authors of the Mishnah established that men should be a servant in prayer. In the first blessing,

0: sayings, he should be as a servant who praises the teacher. In the middle one, he is a servant who asks for a gift from his teacher. In the last blessings, he's as a servant who thanks his teacher for the gift he has received from him, and he walks away. We should understand why they compare man's prayer to a servant receiving a gift from his teacher and not to charity or other things. What does this teach us in the work? It is known that from the Creator two things come to us directly. One, the light. Two, the kli to receive the light. One, we learned that the purpose of creation is His will to do good to His creations. It follows that the Creator wanted to do good to the creatures even without an awakening from the lower ones. For there were still no creatures in the world from whom to receive awakening. This is regarded as the light coming from the Creator without any involvement of the lower one. Two, the Creator created existence from absence, a kli, a vessel called desire and yearning to receive the light and pleasure. This means that what we see is as in by your actions we know you, meaning that we speak only of what we see that exists in the nature of creation. We see that it is impossible to enjoy anything, whatever it is, unless there is a yearning for it. For this reason, we learned that from the perspective of the light that created this vessel called a will to receive, it underwent four discernments, four phases, meaning four stages until the will to receive acquired the complete form of yearning. After the light created the vessel, this vessel received the delight and pleasure that he wished to give. These two above mentioned things, the light and the vessel, pertain to the Creator. And we learn in this respect that there was complete perfection and there is nothing to add to this. However, afterward, something new was born, which we attribute to the creature and not to the Creator. In other words, we attribute the matter of giving to the Creator, who is the giver, for His desire is to do good to His creations, which is to give abundance to the creatures and receive nothing from them. Yet afterward, later, something new was made, as written in the study of Ten Sefirot, that the first receiver, called Malchut of Ensof, craved a decoration, called decoration at the point of desire, to have equivalence of form, called adhesion. For this reason, the restriction was made, meaning that she diminished her will to receive on the vessel called the will to receive. Hence, the light departed. And Malchut invented a new vessel called the will to bestow, meaning not to receive the light and pleasure according to the level of the yearning for the light, but according to the level of her desire to bestow. This means that Malchut calculated how many percent of the abundance she could receive with the aim to bestow on the part she would receive in order to receive. If she were to receive, she would not receive. It follows that
1: לתחתון.
0: The attribute, we attribute this vessel which the lower one gives to the lower one. Since the vessels of the upper one, which the upper one has made in order for the lower one to be able to enjoy the light, it's only the will to receive. And that vessel will never be revoked, because what the Creator has created must always exist.
1: אלא התחתון יכול רק להוסיף על הכלי של הבורא. וזהו כמו שכתוב, אשר ברא אלוקים.
0: However, the lower one
2: can add to the clay of the Creator, as it's written, which God has created to do. This means that God has created the clay called desire to receive pleasure. And man must add to it a correction called the intention to bestow. As was said above, that Malchut of Ein Sof decorated herself at the point of desire. This means that her decoration was in that she placed on the will to receive the aim to bestow. There, in Malchut of Ein Sof, was only the root. And from her, it extended to the lower ones that it is forbidden to receive, following the rule, a desire in the upper one becomes a binding law in the lower one. It extended from this discernment until the Sitra Acha was born, the opposite of Kedusha. In Kedusha, there is only a desire to bestow, which is Dvekut. But those who want to receive in order to receive become removed and separated from the life of lives. For this reason, they said in the Zohar, the wicked in their lives are called dead. And said the verse, the grace of the nations is a sin. About the wicked, all the good that they do for themselves. It therefore follows that Creator gives two things directly to the creatures. One, the delight and pleasure. Two, the desire to yearn for pleasures. However, unpleasantness called shame extends directly, indirectly, from the Creator. That is, the Creator wants the lower one to receive delight and not suffering. But indirectly, meaning that the upper one, the giver, does not want the lower one to feel shame upon reception of the delight. This is why the correction of the Tzimtzum was made. Because of the Tzimtzum, the abundance does not come to the Kelim that the Creator has made, unless the creature has placed a correction of the intention to bestow on the Kli. If a person does not have this Kli, he remains in the dark without light. And the name, the good who does good, is hidden from him, because he does not have the right Kelim for reception of the abundance, which is called equivalence of form. It follows that the whole novelty that was made after the Tzimtzum is that only the aim to bestow is missing. But the two discernments that extended prior to the Tzimtzum did not change. In other words, in the first Prina, which is his desire to do good, there was no change. And after the Tzimtzum, he still wants to impart delight and pleasure. In the second Prina, which is the will to receive, there is also no change. It is as we learn that there are no changes in spirituality, but only additions. It follows that after the Tzimtzum, It is impossible to receive any